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7: 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Rob G, we had some big-time injuries, of course. We had in the NFC East specifically, you got the Commanders and Jaden Daniel. Jackson Dart last night, what was he, 7 plays in, he gets tore up. And at first we thought it might just be a sprain, and now the reports are he could actually end up missing the entire season.
8: Yeah, it's all bad in the NFC East right now. Jaden Daniels, you mentioned it, he dislocated his elbow for the second time, the non-throwing elbow on what looked like a nondescript play. He just kind of stumbles backwards, puts his hand on to brace himself. His elbow bends the complete wrong direction. He's going to have tests out. He's out indefinitely. We'll see what happens with him. And then you mentioned it, Jackson Dart. He thought he was going to come back in the second half. He was petitioning the team, like, let me come back. I feel like I'm ready to play. They had to take his jersey away from him, but they said, hey, we avoided the worst case scenario. He's going to be down a couple of weeks. He's fine. Well, they got some MRI imaging done today, and it's a lot worse than they originally expected. All reports now indicate he's going to be out for a very long time, if not the entire season, because he may need surgery.
7: Two different guys. I think Jackson Dart, part of the conversation we've had is Jackson Dart being in the way of Jackson Dart. We talk about head injuries. We talk about trying to stay out the blue tent all the time. Obviously, this one was that. This was just him dropping back and two defenders collide. Offensive player, linemen are there as well, and his knee goes a different way, and that looks horrible. So, and then Jaden Daniel, the same left elbow. And, I mean, it keeps popping out. It reminds me of fans of the movie Lethal Weapon back in the 80s, where Mel Gibson's character, his shoulder throughout the series, throughout the 3-4 movies, always pops out, and he's got to pop it in. And that's Jaden Daniel right now with his left elbow. And so I'm saying to myself, at a certain point, if I'm their general managers, I'm strongly going to have to look at quarterbacks. Now, you should always look at quarterbacks because this is a quarterback-driven league. However, these guys, and specifically Jaden Daniels, with these injuries, I'm going to have to strongly look at some quarterbacks at the top of the draft, depending on how the order works out with the draft, because I'm going to have somebody in the wings. Now, if you get somebody good, you get one of these better top 3-4 quarterbacks, especially if somebody falls in a Lamar Jackson type of situation where you can get him at the end of the first round, get somebody like that in the second round, then I'm going to go ahead and consider that, Rob, because I'm looking at it and saying, you have to have a quarterback in this league to compete. Nobody's saying he has to be the return of Peyton or Tom Brady, but you have to have a quarterback to compete. And if my guys are never, the best availability is, the best ability is availability. And if they're always hurt, what can I do? If you're a Giants fan, you came into this season.

0: charge. A lot of people felt like they could really be take a huge step forward. Got a new coach, John Harbaugh. You're feeling good, and boom, your guy goes down. And again, it wasn't his fault. But my point is, I'm looking at having a backup situation because it's specifically with Jayden Daniels. The concern coming in, he's slight of build. Can he last a full NFL season? Can he be healthy? You see the amazing rookie season. In the last 2 years, elbows popping out, dealing with it. And my concern is this a recurring thing with that same elbow? He runs the ball. That's part of what makes him really good. Ability to escape, ability to run. I don't want to lose that from him. But if every time he runs or he takes a hit or if he falls wrong, and I'm worried that that elbow is going to pop out. So especially with the Commanders, I'm looking at, you know, some top quarterback options. Again, maybe I don't have to go first round, but if I can see one of the better quarterbacks sitting there second, third round, I'm going to jump on that. And if I end up having a situation where I got a really good quarterback that's behind him, cool. Sit for a year or two, or I can trade him, need be. Or if, again, if Jayden just continues to be injury prone, obviously we're hoping not, then I'll have that quarterback to pop in and maybe I'll have to trade Jayden. But I just, it's the same. That's the one that worries me because it's the same exact elbow popping out very easily. All he did was put his arm down. Put his arm down, it popped out. Last year, gets tackled, popped out. And I feel like, is that going to be a recurring thing with Jayden? That's my concern.
1: Injuries are so much a part of the NFL. I don't know how you're going to go as long as you can with talent like that. And the same thing, Jackson Dart, for all the dumb plays and stuff that he's done, that had nothing to do with Jackson Dart being Jackson Dart. That was just a situation where it was unfortunate. Right. That was not anything on him or his zest for playing or whatever. And Jayden Daniels had such a great year and won a big playoff game on the road and all those other things. You're going to do whatever it takes to get that guy healthy and get him out there. Obviously, you're disappointed that this, thank God, is not his throwing shoulder and whatnot. But this is just something that you're going to have to deal with. People do that. He talked about Matthew Stafford. Go look at his first 2 years and the injuries. He was a China doll in Detroit. And then for whatever reason, he shook that. And then he wasn't getting hurt all the time. And then he went on and had a long stretch where he was never hurt and was able to play a lot of football. So sometimes this happens early in players' careers. They get beat up, banged around, and then for whatever reason, the injuries stop. So if I'm either team, I'm banking on these guys long term. They're way too young to be thinking about anybody else. It's hard to get quarterbacks, and especially in Jayden Daniels, who had accomplished something in the league. Although it's only been a couple of years, he's got a big playoff win under his belt, and he had a rookie year to remember. So I'm just going to ride these guys out and hope that they can avoid the injuries as they go further on and be smart. That's all you can do.
0: I'm specifically concerned about Jayden, though. Jackson Dart, again, he just dropped back, got hit, twisted up. That can happen. That could have literally been 32 quarterbacks. The Jayden one, again, as I said, it's just a concern I have is that it's the same elbow literally popping out. So that's not like it's some random fluke. It's happened twice now, the same exact elbow. And I'm just concerned, is this just one of those things that he's going to have to deal with? Like Steph Curry had bad ankles for a long time and they had to figure that out. Is that going to be his issue? Gary Myers, author, longtime New York reporter, ESPN New York. We can have the same conversation with him about where do the Giants go from here? What do they do? In just a moment. Right now, he's Steve DeSager and he has your update. Steve.
2: In the final week of the regular season in Major League Baseball and there to the seventh inning in Philadelphia, Brewers have tied the Phillies 3-3. Phil starter Zach Wheeler struck out seven straight to begin the game. He finished with 11 strikeouts, one walk in his 5 2/3. He will not get a decision. Also in progress, the Guardians, who've won five in a row, are leading 2-1 at Boston in the bottom of the sixth. The Red Sox gave interim manager Chad Tracy a three-year contract. Guardians have a one-game lead in the AL Central over the White Sox in this final week. White Sox are winning 6-1 at Kansas City. Also in progress, the Rays, with a chance to clinch the AL East title, lead at the Yankees 1-0 in the bottom of the fifth. No hits for New York yet. The Yankees did win the first of that doubleheader, 2-0 over the Rays today, behind Carlos Rodon, who had 8 strikeouts in 8 innings of work. Also in progress, it is the Mets at Rangers just underway. The Texas Rangers at 78-78. Are alone in first in the AL West, and Houston holds the tiebreaker if it comes to that. Mets gave interim manager Andy Green a three-year deal.
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21: Final week of the regular season for the Astros begins in just over an hour from now. Hi, gang. Matt Thomas with you on tonight's edition of the On Deck Show. From Seattle, it's the Astros at 77 and 79. They'll oppose the Mariners, 73 and 83. Mal matchup, Christian Javier, 2 wins, 6 losses, an ERA of 5.31. Logan Gilbert will throw today for the M's, 12 and 10 with a 3.69 ERA. Astros and Rangers, it's down to two teams in the division for all intents and purposes. Rangers with a one-game lead in the American League West, but as you know, many of you do, if the Astros and Rangers were to tie at the end of the season, the Astros, because of the head-to-head series, would win the American League West. This week, interesting. 2 in Seattle, then 4 in West Sacramento against the A's. Not so hot for the Astros against the M's this year. They are 2-9 against Seattle. Let's get to our game rewind from Sunday, the last time the Astros took the hill and the stadium field. That was at Daikin Park. It was a home finale against the Atlanta Braves. And this game rewind is presented to you by Uptown Appliance Repair. There has been a theme of 2026, and it starts here in the bottom of the first for the Astros, and that's simply missed opportunities.
22: The 1-2. And Walker lifts this one to center. Back on it is Harris. He's there and makes the catch to retire the side. So the Astros load the bases but fail to score. And after one, Astros nothing, Braves nothing.
21: We will move to the top of the second where we'll watch Hunter Brown or listen to Hunter Brown with some strikeout magic.
22: The 0-2. And that is strike three call on the outside corner. 97 on the heater. Hunter Brown has gotten 6 outs. All of them have been punch outs. He works around a 1-out hit. And after 1.5, Astros nothing, Braves nothing.
21: All right, we'll go to the bottom of the fourth where our good friend Jose Altuve does what he does best. One big swing and an Astro lead.
23: Altuve smokes one to left field, and it's over the line and out of here.
24: There we go.
23: Altuve unties it. His 16th home run of the year.
21: All right, so the Astros would hold on to that 1-0 lead into the fifth inning because of more Hunter Brown.
22: Swing and a miss at a high fastball by Drake Baldwin. That is the 10th strikeout for Hunter Brown. Second straight double-figure strikeout game for Brown and the third of his 2026 season.
21: Could the Astros add that lead in the bottom of the fifth?
22: 0-2. Swing and a miss. Chased a breaking ball way off the plate away. Altuve strikes out on 3 pitches, and there are 2 away. 2-1. Ground ball past Medeiros, but it is right at the second baseman. Albies takes it to second base, and the side is retired. Astros had the bases loaded and 1 out, and they do not score. And after 5 innings, Astros 1, Braves nothing.
21: All right, the next two highlights are going to be sad ones for you, unfortunately, as Hunter Brown would give you five. The bullpen, and namely Brian King, could not keep a Houston lead.
22: 2-2. Broken bat, pop up, shallow right side, racing out Allen, and that's going to drop between he and Smith. That'll score the tying run as Harris comes home. Dubon goes to third. A broken bat bloop for Ozzie Albies, and it's a 1-1 game. Runner goes from first, the 1-2, and Yastrzemski hits it high in the air to right and deep. Back is Smith at the wall, and it's gone. Mike Yastrzemski, a go-ahead three-run homer, his 12th long ball of the year, and the Braves have a 4-1 lead.
21: Oh, yeah, not good. A lot of damage in one frame. We'll go to the play of the game for the Astros. It would have to wait to the bottom of the eighth, as presented to you by the Shell Federal Credit Union, Yonier Diaz of the plate.
22: 3-2. And Diaz cranks this one deep to right. Back on it is Hicklin at the wall. See you later. Opposite field home run for Yiner. That's number 13 on the year, and it's 4-2 Braves.
21: There would be some celebration in the bottom of the ninth. It would, however, not involve the home team.
22: 1-2. Swing and a miss. Pena strikes out, and that is the ball game. Dylan Dodge strikes out the side, as the Atlanta Braves are National League East champions as they sweep the Houston Astros, winning today 4-2. Astros have lost 10 of their last 14 games.
21: And the off day yesterday in Seattle tonight, so that's where the Astros stand, as Hunter Brown would allow three hits, two walks, with a season-high tying 10 strikeouts over those five scoreless frames. Jose Altuve, 2-for-4 with a home run. Yonier Diaz, 2-for-4 as well with a long ball, as the Astros would get offense through the solo home run. Brian King would suffer the loss. Our home run counter is presented to you by Primeway FCU. Two more home runs for the Astros on Sunday, giving them 209 on the year. Puts them third best in Major League Baseball. Cubs tops in big leagues at 217. On Sunday, Diaz with career home run number 57 as a catcher. That surpasses Martin Maldonado for the third most home runs a catcher in Astros franchise history. Our clubhouse audio is presented to you by Synergenics Health, and it comes from Yordan Alvarez. We don't play him a lot because he doesn't speak fluent English, but what he did do is he brought the interpreter with him to the podium to say there was a little conversation with the boys after the sweep by the Braves.
6: We had a team meeting about that. We had a conversation about that. Basically for us, it was three slaps in the face, that they gave us right in front of our fans, especially. And just use tomorrow to, take it as a reset day and rest. And then, there's only... The only thing left is to go out there and win those six games that we have left.
8: We spoke in that team meeting.
9: What was your message to the?
10: No, that's just something personal.
6: It's personal.
11: Just you, or did anybody else say anything?
10: Quedo dentro del club. No tengo que dar detalles sobre eso.
6: That stays inside the clubhouse. So I don't want to give details about the team meeting.
21: All right, so when Yordan speaks, hopefully the Astros listen. Now, as we mentioned at the very top of our presentation, the Astros trail the Rangers by one game in the American League West. The Rangers right now are already in action. They're home for the Mets. They're going to go to the third inning. New York and Texas are scoreless. An extended visit with a manager is straight ahead. Our time is 7:38, and this is Astros on Deck on Sports Talk 790 and News Radio 740 KTRH.
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1: 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Do I need a new system? How long is this going to take?
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0: 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It's throwing a little temperature tantrum. It needs a coffee break. Not broken, just overworked.
13: Sound familiar?
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1: Matt Thomas with you on 740 and 790 with the weather report presented to you by Marshall Stevenson Elevator in Seattle tonight. 68 degrees at first pitch. Going to be down to the upper 50s before the night is said and done. Let's let you hear from manager Joe Espada. He's brought to you by Mulcairn Injury Lawyers. And Joe was on with Dan Matthews earlier today here on Sports Talk 790 to talk about the elephant in the room, I guess. It's 1 week to go with the division title still undecided.
6: It sat really well. I thought yesterday off day was great for our club. I think we needed it both mentally and physically. We know the importance of tonight's game. Let's start with that one. The whole entire week is important, but tonight's game is very important. Going out there and set the tone early, and really get out to score some runs early and just get out to a good lead and just create some momentum moving forward.
7: When you press at baseball, bad things happen for you. But, I mean, when you've got the scenario that you guys have right now, I mean, is it one of those that it is almost kind of easier to just get to baseball? Or is that where you've kind of got to fight against, trying to do too much out there?
6: You know, there's got to be a level of calmness, man. You know, the game itself is already hard enough. And if you put that extra pressure on yourself, it will be even harder. We are getting people on base. We're getting opportunities to score the runs. It's how simple we can keep the situational hitting aspect of things, right? Can we, use the bigger part of the field, use the middle of the field, the fundamentals that when our offense is doing well, those are the things that we are really good at. And it's just going back to those small, fundamentally small things that we do. Those are the things that we have to continue to talk to them in the cage, approach, stay in zone, don't try to do more. But talking about putting extra pressure, let's do things that we are not normally do, that's not who we are, just creates a little bit more pressure on ourselves, and we don't want that, especially not now.
7: And Joe, you've got a lot of guys in that clubhouse that have been in situations like this before and have played postseason baseball. Is it that you yourself rely on those guys, kind of talk to them a little bit more, or is it that because they have that experience, you let them kind of lead that room?
6: No, it's a mutual partnership between the two. You know, we talk, I do my part, the players do their part. My job is to get this guy ready to play every day. So overseeing the preparation process of information, how we give this guy the information, how we go over the Mariners and the A's moving forward, things that we need to do better. We go over those things, right? That's part of our process in getting these guys ready to play. But when it's game time, we got to let those veteran players, give them their space, give them their room, for them to do their thing, and everyone has got to do their part. You know, young, veterans, we all got to do our part. We all got to ship in and contribute. to get to where we want to get to.
7: And talking about setting the tone, I mean, at least the guy in his last three starts here in the month of September that's done that has been Christian Javier. I mean, just how pleasant has it been to be able to see him throwing the baseball like he is right now?
6: Good, man. And, he's doing it at the right time. He has thrown the ball exceptionally well, giving us a chance to win, throwing a ton of strikes. It's important for us, for Javi, to go out there today and do exactly that. Give us a chance to win a game, right? Keep us in the ball game, execute the game plan, play good defense behind him, our offense to do their part, play clean baseball. You know, if we do that in this next week, we're going to put ourselves in a really good spot to win this division.
7: I mean, is the overall message here of, hey, control what we can and everything else will take care of itself?
6: Yes. It's that's the way it should be always. You know, we can't control what's going on in Arlington tonight. We can't control any of that. We can control what we do here today. We can control our bats. We control how we run the bases. We can control how we pitch the baseball. Our anticipation, what we're going to do when the ball gets hit to us. All those fundamental, the little things, we have control of those things. If we take care of those things, the rest will fall into place.
7: But maybe it's not tomorrow, sometime this week. Ethan Pecco, somebody that's been really good for you guys. What are you seeing out of him? Why do you feel like we've been able to get the performances out of him the last couple of times that we've gotten?
6: He's throwing the ball in the zone. It's something that he did in the minor leagues. He's doing it now at the major league level. In the beginning, and he's very normal young pitchers, when they first get to the big leagues, they see these major league players and they try to be more careful because I can't make a mistake to this guy who's a 10-year vet, right? And you still got to have confidence and got you to the big leagues. And Ethan Pecco got to the big leagues. So he throws strikes, he throws his cutter, his sweeper, his four-seam in the zone. He challenges hitters. He works fast. He throws ground balls. That's who he is. And he took him a couple of outings to get to that pitcher. And now we've seen the level of confidence that he's had that allow us to, you know, to give us, you know, 5-6 innings these last couple outings.
7: And obviously this weekend against the Braves didn't go the way that you would hope, but you got two scoreless innings out of Tatsuya Mai, 4 strikeouts out of him. Just what did you see from that performance? And is that somebody else that we could possibly be seeing more of in maybe some middle relief options here in this coming week?
6: You know, strike throwing that's been the key for Tatsuya. He's been getting ahead of hitters. Slider's been really good. He's able to punch people out once he gets ahead. There's no doubt about it. And I thought the last couple of outings are, step in the right direction, and hopefully he could be someone that we can use in somewhere in the middle of the game.
7: I mean, you guys were kind of in a similar situation 23 when you were the bench coach with Dusty, going to Seattle and then finishing up the year in Arizona. Is that even part of the conversations of, hey, you know, we've been in this spot before?
6: Yeah, well, we talked about it, yes, and the guys are very aware of it. And we've been in this spot before, and we know how to go about it. And that experience, it's important because we know how to relate to it and we know how to handle it. But you've got to do it on the baseball field now. It's got to translate into our performance. And starts in today's game.
7: I mean, some bright spots this weekend on Saturday from Christian Walker, but just overall in this month, I mean, it's been tough for him. And you can see that the frustration is kind of starting to mount for him. Just, I mean, for a guy like him, is it just as simple as you get that one base hit, try to get another one, and just build off of the positive things that you're able to see?
6: Yeah, and we saw some really good at-bats over the weekend from him, especially the last couple of games. And that's a step in the right direction. For me, the whole month thing is that's in the past. We have to build on the present, and we got to stay in the present. And I like the at-bat that he's had the last couple of games, and the goal is for him to build on that. And hopefully, not only him, but we can get a couple of other guys that get hot in this last week of the season.
7: Joe, isn't that the beauty of baseball, though? Like, where your season could be whatever it is, but if you have a great postseason, nobody talks about your season. Like, nobody talks about what happened up to that point. Like, isn't that the beauty of the game?
6: It is the beauty of the game, you know, but it's also the things that, you know, we all have to deal with, right? How, people always remember, what have you done for me lately, right? That's the mentality of the game. But I'm always being someone who stays in the present, dude. It's about tonight, and it's about preparing these players, putting in a position for them to have success. I want my players to go out there and have fun and enjoy tonight's game. You have to embrace this moment. We're playing meaningful games in September. Again, right? That's 9 seasons that I've been here that we are playing meaningful baseball since September. That is not easy to do. So I want our guys to embrace that and don't forget about those moments, that we have an opportunity to go back to the postseason if we take care of baseball, if we take care of business.
7: Kind of just a constant reminder of, even as easy as it looked for a time, this is not easy to be able to get to the plus part of 162.
6: Fellas, sometimes people think it's easy. Sometimes people make it sound like it's easy. And, you know, that's part of our environment, where people just think that hitting and pitching and, you know, this and that, it's not that easy. It's not. But my message always is to my guys is stay within yourself. Just control the things that you can control. Play your game. You know, do something small to help our team win today, right? And that's always been our approach, and we'll continue to do that. And I'm just excited and blessed to be in this position again, the future is in our hand. This is the season is in our hand. We control our destiny, and that's good. And that's a good reminder to our players.
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1: Dalton Varsho dealing with a sore left wrist. He is not in the lineup tonight. Bryce Matthews will get the start in center field. This day in Houston Astros history, presented to you by Kaplan Sinus Relief. Breathe well and live well. September 22nd, 2019, the Astros win their 3rd straight AL West title, knocking off the Angels at Daikin Park 13-5. George Springer, 3-for-5, 4 ribbies. He has the 14th three-run, let me try that again, the 14th three-homer game in Astros history. Justin Verlander picking up his 20th win of the year, 5 innings allowing just 2 runs today in 2019. Our mound matchup is brought to you by Morrow Mechanical Cooling and Heating. Christian Javier, 12th start and 17th overall appearance of the season. In his last 3 starts, his ERA is 2.20 with 15 Ks and a 161 opponent batting average. He likes facing the Mariners over his career, earning of 2.87 with 37 Ks and a 165 opponent batting average. Last time out against the Royals on the 16th, 5 1/3 innings, allowing 2 runs on 5 hits and 3 walks, as the Astros unfortunately lost the game to Kansas City by a score of 5-2. Logan Gilbert's making his 31st start today for the M's, 12-10 with a 3.69 ERA. His last time out, 6 innings at the Angels on the 15th, allowed 2 runs on 6 hits with 2 walks. He threw 96 pitches and 64 of them were strikes. In his last 3 starts against the Astros, including 1 this year, Gilbert has allowed 1 or fewer runs over 5 2/3 innings with 7 strikeouts in 2 of the 3 outings. Logan Gilbert and Christian Javier make up your mound matchup. Astro batting leaders, Isak Paredes with a 950 OPS this month to go along with a team-leading 17 RBIs at second four in the American League. Yainer Diaz also having a good September as well. His batting average is 357 with three home runs, seven RBIs, and a 961 OPS in 17 games. Before we wrap things up here on the On Deck Show, let's check out what's happening on the MLB scorecard. The most important thing is going on tonight, besides the one in Seattle, is the Mets and the Rangers. They're in the top of the fourth. New York and Texas are tied at 1-1. The Mets have a runner at second base and two outs. That, again, is Mets and Rangers. The Rangers entering play, one game better than the Astros in the American League West. A Texas win eliminates Seattle at any point from winning the American League West. Texas at 78-78. The Astros are at 77-79. And lastly, let's get you the starting lineups for the Astros. And that will be quickly, if I can get the computer to work properly here. And here we go. Matter of moments. Stand by. Don't go anywhere. Here it is. Astros starting nine will feature Peña, Alvarez, Paredes, followed by Altuve, Diaz, and Walker, Trammell, Smith, and as I mentioned, Bryce Matthews in center field. I'm Matt Thomas. Thank you so much for listening to the On Deck Show. I'll talk to you tomorrow morning at 6 o'clock on 790. 790 and 740, your home for Astros baseball, and it's coming up next.
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17: Greetings from T-Mobile Park in Seattle, Washington, where today the Houston Astros open up a 2-game series with the Seattle Mariners. Start of a season-ending 6-game road trip for the Astros. They'll also play 4 in Sacramento against the A's. Astros on the road after getting swept in their final 3 home games of the season by the Atlanta Braves over the weekend, including a 4-2 loss on Sunday. Jose Altuve, 2 hits, including a homer. Hunter Brown, 5 scoreless, struck out 10, but the Astros have dropped 10 of their last 13. They're taking on a Mariners team that won their last game against the Rockies on Sunday. Mariners able to take 2 out of 3 in that series. Astros come in with a record of 77-79. They're a game behind the Rangers for first in the AL West and 3 games behind the White Sox for the final wild card spot, while the Mariners are 73-83. They are in third place in the AL West, 5 games behind the Rangers. Let's take a look at today's pitching matchup brought to you by Houston Methodist, leading medicine. Christian Javier gets the ball for the Astros today. He's been much better of late. Did suffer the loss in his last start against the Royals on Wednesday, but pitched well in that game, giving up 2 runs in 5 1/3.
18: Yeah, at his best, Christian Javier, very stingy hits-wise, and that's what he's been this month anyway. The 3 starts that he's made this month, way less hits than innings pitch. And at this ballpark, you think about the dimensions at T-Mobile Park, he's perfect for this place because he's a fly ball pitcher, and it's very difficult to hit him out of here.
17: Meanwhile, it's Logan Gilbert on the mound for the Mariners, and Gilbert, the Mariners' opening day starter for a second straight year, a 3.69 ERA in 30 starts. He's been solid pretty much since he got to the big leagues.
18: Yeah, and every time you face him, a new time, it's been a little while, it's really hard your first 2 times because his stuff is so good. His fastball is so good, but he also has unbelievable extension, 99th percentile as far as extension, where he reaches out toward home plate way further than anybody else, maybe a foot further than the average major leaguer. So that's a tough adjustment, too.
17: We'll be back with more of Astro Launch right after this.
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17: Welcome back, Keys to Today's Game, brought to you by Prize Picks, the official daily sports partner of the Houston Astros. Well, the Astros, six games remaining, a game behind the Rangers for first in the AL West. They own the tiebreaker. They're also within shouting distance of that wild card, three games behind the White Sox. But obviously, it's pretty clear that the Astros' best path to getting into the postseason is to try and take the division. Meanwhile, they have a chance to eliminate the Seattle Mariners. The Mariners have a tragic number of two. Any combination of Mariners losses or Rangers wins would eliminate Seattle from the playoff picture.
18: Yeah, and to be clear that the Astros are certainly worried about themselves and the Texas Rangers and how to get back on top of that situation. And thank goodness the Astros have the tiebreaker when it comes to the Rangers. So just play good baseball. You know, you come in here playing six games, two against Seattle and four against the Athletics. You feel like you should at least go 4-2.
17: 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Coming up next, we'll hear from Astros manager Joe Espada. 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
17: The Astros have not beaten the Braves at Daikin Park since Game 2 of the 2021 World Series. Braves trying to win their seventh in a row in this ballpark. They swept the series here in 2024. The Astros down to their final strike. Pena fighting to keep hope alive for the Astros in this game. 1-2. Swing and a miss. Pena strikes out, and that is the ball game. Dylan Dodge strikes out the side as the Atlanta Braves are National League East champions as they sweep the Houston Astros, winning today 4-2. Astros have lost 10 of their last 14 games.
1: Well, Joe, I mean, it's pretty much all in front of you right now. You know what the task is. Six games left, all on the road. Seattle and Sacramento, a game out of a playoff spot right now, but certainly plenty of opportunities to change that and make sure you're playing beyond this week.
2: Yeah, that's right. And we're embracing this opportunity. We're really excited about this opportunity. Talking about how 2023, we were kind of in a similar spot. Enter the last road trip, one game out, in second place. We go 5-1, and we end up winning the division. So that we've been in this position before. We're excited about this opportunity, and we got to start with playing good in the first game.
1: I know Yordan Alvarez talked after the Braves series about speaking up with his teammates and expressing his frustration about how that series went. I mean, that's got to carry a lot of weight from a guy like Yordan, who isn't someone who necessarily think of as a vocal sort of leader, kind of more leads by example, doesn't he?
2: Yeah, 100%. I think he carries a ton of weight.
1: Where this team

0: Do you think that's one of the big keys against this Seattle team and a way to try and just improve your performance against them?
1: Yeah, you gotta punch these guys first. Their pitching has always been really good against us. Their starters always done a nice job keeping us on our heels, and we got to punch first. We got to really set the tone. We got to score early. We got to put pressure on them, and then we have to control the tempo of this game.
0: Christian Javier on the mound today, and he's certainly been much better of late. You know, it has to be good just to see him just consistently get into the sixth inning like he has his last handful of outings.
1: Yeah, it will be great to continue to do that. We need him to do that. Much better throwing strikes, attacking the zone, really controlling the tempo of the game, using his stuff, different counts, different pitches. He's thrown the ball exceptionally well. Today will be a good day just to go out there against a team that he's very familiar with, throw a ton of strikes, and give us a chance to win.
0: Bryce Matthews in there for a second straight game in center field, came off the IL this weekend after missing a couple of ones. He's someone who certainly has been missed during his time on the IL with that knee injury, because he certainly has shown that he can be a pretty dynamic player, certainly defensively and offensively.
1: Yeah, you know, he provides that speed, obviously, that is very valuable. This is a team that you could be aggressive on the bases, you could steal bases, he can bunt. He could do different things that we can really use and give us a spark this last week of the season. So hopefully he can provide some opportunities for us to capitalize and give us an opportunity to, you know, score some runs with him. And the defense for me is what makes him invaluable, what the versatility that he brings to the table.
0: All right, Joe Espada, Astros manager. Thanks for joining us. Good luck tonight.
1: Thanks, Robert.
0: Back with more of Astro Launch right after this.
2: Most people don't think twice about their bank, but my bank's a different story. 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
0: Welcome back. Robert Ford joined by Astros catching coach Tim Cousins. And Yainer Diaz, we've seen him continue to blossom. He's been swinging the bat really well. What have you been seeing with him defensively and with the game calling and the game planning?
6: I think I've seen since the time I've known him just a continued steady growth in all areas of the position, from the physical side to the game calling and game management side. He's been amazing. The meetings have been going really, really well. It's great to see him from start to finish here, and I'm really impressed with what I've seen.
0: With Christian Vasquez, is he almost like having an additional coach in terms of with working with Yainer and also with the pitchers?
6: Yeah, it's so fun to work with him. I'd known him from across the dugout again for a long time, and I used to joke with him at some point we'll get a chance to work together, and to get that opportunity and to see what he's done and watch how he goes about his business. It's a really special thing when you have a guy like that, and it's all facets of the position, and he's amazing. amazing in the dugout, and he's just, it's just a joy to be around those two.
0: I want to ask you real quick about the ABS challenge system for the catchers. It seems like both

0: Yiner and Christian have gotten better as the season's gone on? Is it a matter of just getting familiar with what that ABS zone is? Because it's a little different than it had been.
1: Yeah, it's, you know, it's unique to watch that because I had never really seen that, the ABS stuff. I hadn't seen it in the minor leagues. The last couple years I've been in the major leagues, I hadn't seen it yet. And I leaned on some guys that were doing this job in the minor leagues, and to watch them evolve and kind of learn the ins and outs, and then not only do that, but elevate their game on top of it. It's been fun to watch. Yiner's made a setup adjustment to accommodate some of those things, and to his credit, I feel like those things have helped. And just like you got some of the best guys in the world at their position. They're going to get better at things, and so they have it now. They understand the importance. They work on it. There's been a lot of support on the backside to get these guys to understand where these possible challenges live and how important they are. So it's been a learning curve for sure, and one that'll continue to evolve. But they've improved quite a bit on it.
0: All right, Tim Cousins, Astros catching coach. Always good to catch up with you. Thanks for joining us.
1: Thank you.
0: Back with more of Astro Launch right after this.
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38: All right, let's do this. We're live from the Houston Methodist broadcast booth at T-Mobile Park in Seattle, and it's time for Astros baseball. Get out those scorecards. Here's tonight's starting lineups. First for the Astros. Houston leads off with the shortstop, Jeremy Pena. Batting second, the DH, Jordan Alvarez. In the third spot, Isaac Paredes, he bats third. Second baseman, Jose Altuve, he bats fourth. Yainer Diaz doing the catching, batting fifth. Batting sixth is the first baseman, Christian Walker. Taylor Trammell, the left fielder, bats seventh. Batting eighth in right field, Cam Smith. And batting ninth for the Astros in center field, Bryce Matthews. That's Peña, Alvarez, and Paredes, followed by Altuve, Diaz, and Walker. Then it's Trammell, Smith, and Matthews. Doing the pitching for the Astros, 29-year-old right-handed pitcher Christian Javier. Now for the Mariners. Seattle leads off with J.P. Crawford. He's at shortstop. Batting second, Randy Arozarena. He's in left field. The third spot, Dominic Canzone. He's the DH. Doing the catching, batting fourth, Cal Raleigh. Julio Rodriguez in center field bats fifth. Batting sixth, it's the first baseman, Josh Naylor. Cole Young, the second baseman, bats seventh. Batting eighth, Lazaro Montes. He's in right field. And Brock Rodden is the third baseman, batting ninth. That's Crawford, Arozarena, and Canzone. Then it's Raleigh, Rodriguez, and Naylor, followed by Young, Montes, and Rodden. And doing the pitching for Seattle, 29-year-old right-handed pitcher Logan Gilbert. Well, the first pitch right after this.
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0: This copyrighted broadcast is presented by authority of the Houston Astros LLC. May not be reproduced or retransmitted in any form. And the accounts and descriptions of this game may not be disseminated without the express written consent of the Houston Astros. Once again, on the play-by-play, here's Robert.
1: Thank you, Steve. And on the mound for the Mariners tonight is right-hander Logan Gilbert. Gilbert, 12-10, 3.69 ERA in 30 starts, 8th in the American League with 178 innings, 143 hits, 46 walks, 7th in the AL with 194 strikeouts, league batting 219 against the 29-year-old, who lost his last start Tuesday in Anaheim when he gave up 2 runs in 6 innings. Mariners lost that game 2-1 as Gilbert has gotten a loss in 3 of his last 4 starts. Mariners opening day starter for a second straight year this season, and making his 31st start of the year after making 25 starts last year because of an elbow injury.
0: Hey, it's easier said than done. Hey, he's one of the best pitchers in the American League and one of the best pitchers in Seattle history. But Logan Gilbert, when you look at the heat map, all of his pitches are low, especially his most effective pitches. He doesn't elevate that fastball a lot. So I think you set your sights low and take advantage of something around the knees. Anytime he throws one upstairs, it's kind of unique, and I think it's tough to catch up to.
1: He's faced the Astros once before tonight in 2026. That was back in April here in Seattle, and he got the win in that game, giving up a run over 7 innings. The Mariners have won 9 of the 11 meetings between these two clubs, including sweeping a 4-game series the last time the Astros were in Seattle back in April. Jeremy Peña will lead things off for the Astros, right-handed hitting shortstop. Batting 275, 325 on base percentage, 20 homers and 51 RBIs for Peña, hitting 385 over his last 6 games. First baseman Naylor, a couple of steps behind the bag and way off the line. Outfield is straight away. And the first pitch of the ball game is taken high. First pitch brought to you by Daikin, proud to help listeners stay comfortable indoors while perfecting the air we share. Here's the 1-0, and Peña pops it foul over the screen and into the third deck. It's a ball and a strike.
0: Clear skies in Seattle, 68 degrees at first pitch, barely a breeze.
1: Peña 1-for-25 in his career off of Logan Gilbert. Works from the first base side of the rubber, delivers. Ground ball left side, diving Crawford has it, gets to his feet, but won't bother to throw. An infield hit for Jeremy Peña. Crawford did all he could to just keep that on the infield, but the Astros have the leadoff man on.
0: And in a road trip that seems vitally important for the Astros to get off to a good start, Peña gets it done early.
1: So he's at first base. Nobody out for Yordan Alvarez. Leads the majors with a .313 average. And with a .430 on base percentage, tied for second in the AL with 40 homers, and second in the AL with 99 runs batted in. Infield plays to pull. There goes Peña. First pitch is a strike. Thrown to second on a hop, not nearly in time. And Jeremy Peña picks up the stolen base.
0: His 10th stolen base of the year. He hasn't been running much at all. A little surprising. I think it surprised the Mariners as well, because Yordan Alvarez at the plate, he hasn't been running much.
1: Well, Joe Espada talked before the game on Astro Launch about he felt like this is a Mariners team the Astros needed to be aggressive against, the 0-1. That's outside 1-1, so almost seems like the Astros and Joe wanting to set the tone, like you were talking about earlier. Peña setting the tone with the infield hit and then taking off and stealing second. Yordan waiting for a 1-1. Here it comes. That's fouled back to the screen. A breaking ball, and it's 1-2.
0: Of course, Yordan on Sunday addressing the team in the locker room after the series sweep against the Atlanta Braves. Wanted to make sure everybody took time out during their off day yesterday to try to gear back up for this road trip, how important it is.
1: Yeah, said it was 3 slaps in the face that the Braves delivered to the Astros. 1-2. That's down with the splitter, and it's 2-2.
0: Of course, he doesn't talk a lot. You know, he certainly doesn't give speeches very often in front of the team. So it meant a lot.
1: 2-2. In the dirt. Another breaking ball, full count.
0: .345 average this year with runners in scoring position.
1: Yeah, if there's somebody who can talk, it's him, right?
0: Uh-huh.
1: But he prefers generally to let his bat do the talking. Peña off second, nobody out, no score top of the first. Gilbert turns towards second and looks Peña back. No one was covering. Gilbert, the Mariners' first-round pick back in 2018, 14th overall pick in that year's draft. 3-2 to Yordan. Fouled back to the screen, just using his hands there on a 98-mile-an-hour fastball away. So we'll do it again at 3-2.
0: Talked about it in the pregame show. What makes Gilbert's fastball even better is the extension of 7 feet 6 inches. This in the 99th percentile.
1: 3-2 again. Ground ball pulled past the dive of Young and into right field. Peña around third and coming home. The throw to the plate by Montez is not nearly in time and up the third baseline. An RBI single for Yordan Alvarez. He has 100 RBIs on the season, and it's 1-0 Astros.
0: And that's backing it up right there. Yordan getting an off-speed pitch on 3-2. We mentioned the on-base or the runners in scoring position batting average. He'll just increase that one with that knock to right field.
1: So Yordan aboard for Isaac Paredes, right-handed hitting third baseman, batting .260, .358 on base percentage, 22 homers, eighth in the AL with 90 runs batted in. Pitch by Gilbert, and that's lifted foul and out of play off to the right, strike one. By the way, second career 100 RBI season for Yordan. He drove in 104 runs in 2021. He's now 8 behind Pete Alonso of the Orioles for the American League lead in RBIs. The 0-1. Breaking ball high, 1-1. That was coming into play today. Although the Orioles had their game rained out earlier against the Blue Jays, so no RBIs for Alonso this evening. So 1-1 count to Paredes. 1-0 lead for the Astros, top of the first. The pitch. Breaking ball, and that's pulled through the left side, a base hit. Alvarez will go to second, and three straight hits for the Astros to start the ball game.
0: Okay, we've talked about this too, Robert. A lot of top heaviness in this Astros lineup, and now it's the turn for the bottom half to start to contribute.
1: Well, you could probably tell Jose Altuve's coming up. Right-handed hitting second base, batting .249, .307 on base percentage, 16 homers, 44 RBIs. He owns Gilbert, 15 for 40. That's a .375 average with two homers and seven doubles. Corner infielders creep in. First pitch. And Altuve rips it, but foul down the left field line for strike one. And he was ready to hit that fastball. Coming in at 96 from Gilbert. Jose comes in with a five-game hit streak over which he's batting .400. He has struggled with runners in scoring position on the year, hitting .191. Here's the 0-1 from Gilbert. Altuve bunts it foul back into the screen. And it's nothing and two. Bunt hits last couple of games for Altuve.
0: I'm surprised he tried to bunt there because of where the third baseman was positioned. He was two steps in front of the third base back.
1: Alvarez at second, Paredes at first. 1-0 Astros, top of the first. The pitch in the dirt, knocked down by Raleigh. And it's a 1-2 count to Altuve.
0: One thing I'm noticing with Gilbert early on is on his split-fingered fastball, he's really decelerating, and I've never seen that from him before. Slowing his whole body down.
1: The 1-2. And that's lifted in a shallow center field. Rodriguez coming in. He'll have to play it on a bounce. Everybody moves up 90 feet, and that is four straight singles by the Astros to start this ball game. And Altuve's hit loads the bases for Yiner Diaz.
0: That was a split-fingered fastball again. I think they can see it coming. Take advantage when it's elevated.
1: So the table set for Yiner Diaz. And the Astros have a chance to put up a decent crooked number here. First, Cal Raleigh will go to the mound. This mound visit brought to you by Insperity, the official HR sponsor of the Houston Astros. The right moves help teams succeed. How you HR matters.
0: this battery of the Mariners were drafted together, Raleigh and Gilbert, really good friends. And just a pat on the chest right now and giving Gilbert a chance to maybe just slow things down a little bit. I wonder if he can see that he's slowing down on his split-fingered fastball. It's easy to see from here, so I know it's easy for the hitters.
1: Beating ends just as Ryan Blakeney, home plate umpire, gets out there. Marvin Hudson, the crew chief, at first. Tripp Gibson at second. Jansen Visconti at third. Bases full of Astros for Yiner Diaz. Right-handed hitting catcher. Batting 278, 309 on base percentage, 13 homers, 40 RBIs. He has two home runs in his career off Logan Gilbert and one career grand slam. First baseman, the only one who is in. First pitch. In the dirt, nice stop by Raleigh, knocking down that slider. It was down and away, and it's ball one. Yiner, 1-for-7 this season with the bases loaded. It's Alvarez at third, Paredes at second. Altuve at first. Astros with a 1-0 lead. Nobody out, top of the first. The 1-0. And that is at the knees for a strike with the breaking ball, 1-1.
0: 357 average for Yiner Diaz this month. He's been one of their hotter hitters.
1: Has hits in four of his last five games. Gilbert's 1-1. And that is outside. In Arlington, Francisco Alvarez with a two-run double, and the Mets now lead the Rangers 4-3. They're in the sixth inning. Rangers a game ahead of the Astros for first in the AL West. The 2-1. In tight, 3-1. Like the Astros, the Rangers have six games remaining, including today. The Rangers are home against the Mets for three. Then they go to Minnesota over the weekend for three.
0: Yiner Diaz with a 3-1 count. He can really start to focus on a particular pitch.
1: No place to put him here.
0: He's only walked 12 times this whole season.
1: Runners lead off all three bases. Gilbert's 3-1. And that's lined foul into the seats off to the right. And it's a full count. Fastball at 97. Diaz, the orange batting gloves. Waiting for a 3-2 at the bases loaded. Here it is, and it is Justin's. Nope, it's called strike three, but Yiner challenges.
2: Challenging the call strike.
1: And he's going to lose this challenge. That split the inside corner. So Yiner will go down for the first out of the inning.
2: Call is confirmed. Houston has one challenge remaining.
1: And the Astros lose an ABS challenge in the first inning. A fastball at 97 that caught the inside corner. So the base is still loaded, but now one out for Christian Walker, hitting 221, 294 on base percentage, 25 homers, 80 RBIs for the right-handed hitting first baseman. Walker with a two-hit game on Saturday against Atlanta, but those are his only two hits in his last 30 at-bats. Infield back, Naylor the shallowest, about a step behind first. The pitch, and that is outside with a fastball for ball one. Alvarez at third, Paredes at second, Altuve at first. Alvarez with an RBI single. This game started with four straight singles for the Astros. Leading 1-0, the 1-0. And Walker skies this one into right center. Rodriguez is over, so is Montez. And it's Montez who makes the catch. Alvarez can't tag. It's too shallow, and Montez has a good arm. And there are two away.
0: Almost be a momentum swing if the Astros can't get another run or two.
1: Yeah, it would definitely qualify as a missed opportunity if the Astros don't put up a crooked number this inning. So now Taylor Trammell at the plate looking for a two-out hit. Trammell, left-handed hitting left fielder, batting 202, 290 on base percentage, 8 homers, 22 RBIs for the former Mariner, who's faced Gilbert twice before and struck out both times. Outfield shades to pull, or the infield shades to pull. Rodriguez in center, shades slightly the other way. First pitch. In the dirt with the breaking ball, knocked down by Raleigh, ball one. Tramiel, 2-for-6 this season with the bases loaded, has one grand slam in his career.
0: Just be on time for that fastball.
1: There's a strike on the inside corner with a slider, 1-1. That was pitch number 27 for Logan Gilbert here in the first.

0: Trammell takes his time settling back into the box. Bases full of Astros here. That was the case with nobody out. Now there are two out. 1-1. And Trammell pops it up. Shallow center. Rodriguez coming in under it. And he makes the catch to retire the side. The Astros get on the board on Alvarez's RBI single, but they had the bases loaded with nobody out and did not score again. And after a half inning of play, Astros won. Mariners coming up.
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0: 1-0, Astros lead the Mariners. Bottom of the first, Christian Javier on the mound for the Astros. 2-6, 5.31 ERA in 16 games, 11 starts. 61 innings, 63 hits, 26 walks, and 57 strikeouts. His first pitch to J.P. Crawford is a strike over the outer third, nothing and one. 92 on the fastball to Crawford, left-handed hitting shortstop, batting .222, .338 on base percentage, 13 homers, 38 RBIs. Javier with the 0-1, and that sails outside, a ball and a strike.
6: Javier's had a good month. Last three starts have been excellent. Getting more swing and miss these days.
0: Here's a 1-1. That's down. 5 1/3 innings of two-run ball in his last start Wednesday against Kansas City. Got the loss in that ball game, but pitched well. And pitched into the second inning for a second straight start. Did that only once in his first nine starts this year. Here's the 2-1. And Crawford pops it up, third base side foul ground. Paredes is over and won't have a play as that lands over by the camera well, and it's a 2-2 count now to Crawford. The Mariners had Colt Emerson playing a lot of shortstop after his contract got selected, but he's on the IL, had wrist surgery, so Crawford, who had moved to third base, getting to play shortstop again. 2-2. Bounce foul off to the right and into the Seattle dugout. And it's a 2-2 count still to Crawford. Last year of Crawford's contract with Seattle, signed a 4-year extension back before the 2023 season. In his 8th season with the Mariners. And legitimate question as to whether it's his last year with Seattle. 2-2. Fouled back to the screen. 2-2 still. Selected as one of the top 50 players in Mariners history, celebrating their 50th season this year. So they named their all-time team, and Crawford was on it. Gives you an idea of just the sort of career he's had here in Seattle. 2-2. Breaking ball, and that's popped up. Shallow right side. Altuve is out. Smith is in. Smith with the call and the catch above his cap for out number one.
6: Here's the defense for the Astros in the outfield left to right. It's Tremel, Matthews, and Smith. On the infield, Paredes playing third base. Up the middle, it's Pena and Altuve. Walker's at first base. Yainer Diaz catching.
0: One out and nobody on for Randy Arozarena, right-handed hitting left fielder. Ninth in the AL with a .279 average. Fifth with a .376 on base percentage. 26 homers, 76 RBIs for Arozarena. An all-star this year and the Mariners' most consistent offensive performer this season. First pitch, fastball in tight, ball one. And he turns into Superman against the Astros. Sitting .378 against Houston this year in 11 games with three homers and eight driven in. Javier's 1-0. That's high again, and it's two balls and no strikes. Of course, the Astros have seen Arozarena at his best probably more often than they would have liked. MVP of the ALCS in 2020 when he was with the Rays against the Astros. 2-0. That's low. Missed with a breaking ball, and it's 3-0 now to Arozarena. Comes in with a 19-game on-base streak. 3-0. And there's a strike over the inner third.
6: One thing about this ballpark, you can challenge hitters in fastball counts with fastballs more than a lot of ballparks because of how big it plays.
0: Here's the 3-1. There's a strike on the inner third. There was a study done a couple of years ago that talked about how T-Mobile Park suppresses offense even more than Coors Field in Denver increases offense. Here's a 3-2. Head off the hands and over the screen, and the count remains full.
6: So I believe it. I mean, it's thick here. Ball doesn't carry real well, and it's really deep to center field. That ball just dies there.
0: And remember, they moved the fences used to be deeper. They moved them in 13 years ago. 3-2. And that is strike three. Call Arozarena challenges.
6: I thought that was inside. He's walking.
0: Yeah, that pitch was low. He's going to win this.
6: Toward first base. He thinks he's got his base.
0: So the pitch was low. Arozarena now has a 20-game on-base streak. And the Mariners have a man on with one out for Dominic Canzone. So 14 pitches thrown by Javier to the first two hitters. Astros leading 1-0, bottom of the first. Canzone, left-handed hitting DH, comes in with a 10-game hit streak. Overall this year, hitting .261, .333 on base percentage, 22 homers, 72 driven in. Infield shades to pull, first pitch, breaking ball, strike at the top of the zone. Arozarena kind of faked like he was going to go. 23 steals on the year for Arozarena, seventh most in the AL. The 0-1. Swing and a foul off the mitt of the catcher Diaz. Nothing in two.
6: I think it jammed his thumb as well.
0: Yeah, popped that glove off his hand. As Diaz trying to shake it off. Ryan Blakeney giving Javier another baseball to give Yiner a chance to recuperate. Mariners with a tragic number of two. That would is what it would take to eliminate Seattle from the playoffs. 0-2. That's down 1-2. So any combination of Mariners losses and Rangers wins that equals two, and the Mariners are on the outside looking in after getting to the seventh game of the ALCS last year. They're already guaranteed a losing season, 73-83 on the year. 1-2. That's down 2-2. And what's kind of crazy about it, I mean, it's a long shot at this point, but there could be a three-way tie atop the AL West between the Astros, Rangers, and Mariners. And if that happened, the Mariners would take the division. Throw over to first base, and backstanding goes Arozarena. The tiebreaker in that instance would be each team's record against the other two. and the Mariners have the edge in that regard over the Astros and Rangers. But again, that's a that would take a lot of things happening for a three-way tie to occur at the end of the year. 2-2 is strike three, call on the outside corner. Frozen with the fastball. And that is the first strikeout for Javier. Two out with a Rosarena still at first.
6: Boy, he was sitting on off speed. That fastball got plenty of the plate.
0: Now it's Cal Raleigh, switch hitting catcher, batting left. Hitting 182, 294 on base percentage, 23 homers, 68 RBIs for Raleigh. First pitch, and that's outside. Did he go around? He did not, says Jansen Visconti at third. Well, obviously, Raleigh, a down year after just a historic season last year when he hit 60 homers. Waiting for a 1-0, throw over to first, and back with a dive with the Rosarena. Almost got him there. He's kind of scrambling to get back.
6: His OPS has gone down from 948 last year to 670 this year, and that's with an uptick this month.
0: There goes the Rosarena, the 1-0. Is outside, thrown in a second by Diaz on a hop. Pena can't handle it. In and out of his glove. Rosarena picks up his 24th steal. That's in 32 attempts. So Rosarena able to get into scoring position with two out.
6: It's a big reason why he leads the American League in runs scored this year. 106 runs for Rosarena. He can beat you in a lot of ways.
0: So Raleigh with a 2-0 count. Astros lead 1-0. Bottom of the first. Pitch on the way. And that's inside. It's 3-0. Diaz shaking his head there like he didn't think that was a strike. Or he didn't think that was a ball. But the Astros already lost the challenge with Diaz at the plate. And so Yiner doesn't challenge. That pitch, by the way, was a strike. Teams get more gun-shy when they're down to one ABS challenge, especially early in a game. Three and oh, the count to Raleigh. Pitch on the way. And that is a strike on the inside corner. Raleigh was ready to toss the bat away, but it's 3-1 as that cut fastball was low. But I guess we're even now because the pitch before it should have been a strike. Ryan Blakeney granting Raleigh time. No wind to speak of right now. None of the flags in this ballpark are moving at all. Rosarena dancing off second. Javier's 3-1. Down and in, ball four. Second walk of the first inning for Javier. One reason why Javier's been pitching better of late is he's really cut the walks down. That had been an issue for him earlier in the season. Now Josh Miller's going to pay him a visit.
6: Well, it starts early in the count, so you start pitching to the corners. And it's easy to fall behind in the count. That's what he's done. And then you start pitching defensively.
0: Josh Miller and Yiner Diaz out on the mound with Javier. Josh Miller doing the majority of the talking with his left hand over his mouth and his right hand on Diaz's shoulder. Now Diaz gives Javier a pat on the back before the parties disperse.
6: Well, there's no more off days for the Astros during the regular season. But they had an off day yesterday, and I would imagine there's quick hooks all the way around for everybody.
0: Yeah.
6: It's not pitching effectively.
0: Yeah, you manage these games like playoff games if you're Joe Espada, because that's basically what they are for the Astros. Rosarena at second, Raleigh at first, 1-0 Astros, two outs, bottom of the first. The batter, Julio Rodriguez, right-handed hitting center fielder. First pitch, swing and a miss at a slider away, 0-1. Rodriguez hitting 243, 304 on base percentage, 21 homers, 66 runs batted in. 1-for-9 with four strikeouts lifetime against Javier. Oh, one. Breaking ball, and that's hit in the air pretty deep to right center, but playable for Matthews moving to his left, and he makes the catch, a step onto the warning track to retire the side. couple of walks, but nothing more. And after one, Astros one, Mariners nothing.
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0: 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Robert Ford, Steve Sparks, Bruce Engineer Matt Bolton, the Houston Methodist broadcast booth at T-Mobile Park in Seattle. Astros with a 1-0 lead over the Mariners as we start the second. Cam Smith stands in. First pitch to him from Logan Gilbert is taken a little low. Smith, right-handed hitting right fielder, batting 209, 274 on base percentage. 20 homers, 54 RBIs for Smith, who's mired in an 0-for-26 slump. Gilbert, the 1-0. And that's rifled toward left center field, and that's headed for the gap, and will go all the way to the wall on a hop. Smith on his way to second base, and he has himself a leadoff double. Boy, that's how you break out of an 0-for-26, an absolute line drive shot into the gap.
1: That's the way he started that series in Philadelphia. Astros' lowest road trip. That's when he was swinging the bat so well, you could have hung close on that line drive.
0: Mm-hmm. Smith, that's his 17th double of the season. So he's in scoring position, nobody out for Bryce Matthews. Starting his second straight game, Matthews came off the IL over the weekend, missed a couple of months with a knee sprain. Corner infielders creep in against him. First pitch, Matthews squares and gets the bunt down third base side. Trickling, Rodden lets it roll and it goes foul about three quarters of the way up the line. So it's strike one to Matthews.
1: I like this play. The Astros ninth place hitter just trying to move the runner to third base with less than two outs, and it makes sense.
0: Matthews hitting 198, 250 on base percentage, 7 homers, 22 RBIs in 83 games. Starting a second straight game with Dalton Varsho dealing with a left wrist issue, according to his manager. Naylor creeps in on the grass at first. Smith the leadoff second. The pitch, Matthews squares, pulls it back, takes one up and in. Loses his bat and his helmet, getting out of the way of that 94-mile-an-hour fastball head high, 1-1.
1: Should be bunting again. The biggest reason I say you bunt here is because Matthews has had a tendency to strike out too much, and you need something productive to happen right here.
0: 1-1. Squares, pulls it back, takes one way inside. Missed badly with that fastball again.
1: He's distracted by the bunt shown by Matthews, I think. Sometimes you see that out of the corner of your eye and lose focus on the glove.
0: Naylor, a good 4 or 5 steps onto the grass at first. He's the one crashing most aggressively. 2-1. Pulls it back again as that pitch misses way inside again. So Matthews trying to give himself up, but Gilbert can't find the plate.
1: Yeah. I've seen pitchers struggle in situations like this. He's distracted for sure.
0: Matthews windmills the bat. He's ready. Smith the leadoff second. The pitch turned toward second and nothing doing there. That was as much to see if Matthews would tip his hand, and he did square around again. There's no secret about what he's trying to do here. The 3-1 squares, and he bunted at it, and it's a strike, full count. So that pitch looks like it should have been a strike anyway, but the home plate umpire, Ryan Blakeney, saying that Matthews offered at the pitch.
1: Not sure why he pulled that one back.
0: So a full count now. Corner infielders remain in. Naylor still in on the grass at first, although not as shallow as he was before two strikes. 3-2. Inside, ball four.
1: Wow, what an at-bat. That was very interesting.
0: And all of the fastball misses were in the same spot.
1: All arm side.
0: Uh-huh. So the 8 and 9 hitters get on for the Astros. So Logan Gilbert, who threw 28 pitches in the first and got off the hook, giving up just a run, had the bases loaded with nobody out. Now in another pickle here with two on and nobody out for Jeremy Pena, who led off the game with an infield hit.
1: Really good speed on the bases. I wouldn't discount a double steal at some point.
0: Naylor creeps in on the grass at first. Rodden is in at third. First pitch. Pena hits it sharply to Rodden. He throws the second for one. On the first, a double play. Just a hot shot to the drawn-in Rodden to his forehand. and able to turn that into two. Smith goes to third.
1: Just rotten luck for the Astros. That Rotten made a good play on it, the third baseman, with quick reactions.
0: So Yordan Alvarez comes to the plate now.
1: That's I'm not sure they would pitch to him.
0: Yep, they're just going to put him on.
1: Yeah, that would be crazy.
0: So an intentional walk of Yordan, and that is number 33 on the season, extending his own Astros record.
1: 106 walks on the season for Yordan.
0: And that leads the majors. So he's at first. Smith at third for Isak Paredes. Singled his last time up. 44 two-out RBIs for Paredes this season. That's tied with Pete Crow Armstrong of the Cubs for the most in the majors. Gilbert delivers. Strike over the inner third. Paredes singled through the left side his first time.
1: One thing that separates Paredes from a lot of hitters is he's not afraid to hit with two strikes. He's looking for something particular.
0: The 0-1. Ground ball softly hit left side to his right. Crawford, second baseman, has it. Goes the short way to second for the force to retire the side. Astros at first and second and nobody out, but failed to score. And we're through 1.5 in Seattle. Astros 1, Mariners nothing. Now this from your local station.
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0: 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Astros with a 1-0 lead over the Mariners as we go to the bottom of the second inning. Christian Javier, 26 pitches in the first, a couple of walks. Now we'll face Josh Naylor, left-handed hitting first baseman. Infield shades him the pole. Javier delivers. And there's a strike on the inside corner with a breaking ball. Naylor batting .268, .323 on base percentage, 10 homers, 54 RBIs. Hitless in his last 11 at-bats. Javier the 0-1.

0: whacked foul into the net above the Astros' third base dugout. Just a quick two-game series in Seattle tonight and tomorrow night. Then the Sacramento for four to end the year. Astros don't have another day game until the last game of the season on Sunday against the A's. 1-2. And that misses outside. Two balls and two strikes. Astros have lost seven of their last eight games at T-Mobile Park. Swept in the four-game series here back in April. Astros had the Mariners' number for years. Through the 2022 Division Series, which the Astros swept from Seattle. But since the start of the 2023 season, the Astros are just 16-34 against the Mariners. The 2-2. Breaking ball hit foul over the screen. And the count remains even for Josh Naylor. They're in the bottom of the seventh inning in Arlington. The Mets have a 6-3 lead over the Rangers. Astros leading here in Seattle, 1-0. 2-2. And that is hooked foul down the right field line and off the ribbon board facing of the second deck. 2-2 still. Seven pitches seen by Josh Naylor leading off here in the second.
1: Not finding anything for swing and miss yet.
0: 2-2. And that's lifted pretty deep to right center. Smith and Matthews are over. Matthews sliding, and he makes the catch. What a play by Bryce Matthews in deep right center field. Maybe a step from the warning track. Coming up with that deep drive off the bat of Josh Naylor.
1: Well, he's limping right now, and he's motioning toward Joe Espada in the dugout, saying he's okay. Well, what a miraculous catch to start the inning, taking away extra bases for sure. I'm not sure many center fielders make that play.
0: Yeah, bent leg slide into the gap. So one out, nobody on for Cole Young, left-handed hitting second baseman. Javier delivers, and Young takes one up and away. Batting 246, 307 on base percentage, 17 homers, 65 RBIs for Young. The pitch, and that is lined in the right, a base hit.
1: He's not fooling anybody right now.
0: So Cole Young is on with the first hit of the game for Seattle. And that'll bring up Lazaro Montez, left-handed hitting right fielder. His contract selected by the Mariners when rosters expanded on September 1st, 21 years old, native of Havana, Cuba, batting 211 in 16 games, 286 on base percentage, 4 homers, 10 RBIs, tremendous power. First pitch, that's high for a ball. Listed at 6'5", 250 pounds, he had 38 home runs between AA and AAA this year. The 1-0. And that's a little low. It's two balls and no strikes.
1: Mariners doing a good job of laying off close pitches and finding themselves a good counts.
0: Yeah, 17 balls, 21 strikes for Javier. Pitch on the way. And that misses outside, and it's three balls and no strikes. And Diaz walks out in front of the plate, props his mask on top of his head and says something to Javier before firing the ball back to him. Walker holding on Young at first base. The 3-0. And that's hit a mile high in the right. Smith is in, waiting for it to come down. And he makes the catch for out number one. So Montez had the green light on 3-0. And basically hit it straight up in the air.
1: Well, he didn't get a fastball on 3-0, and that's what they were betting on. He got a wrinkle, and that's why he popped it up. So a good job by Javier executing well there.
0: So two out. Young still at first for Brock Rodden, left-handed or switch-hitting third baseman, batting left. 200 average in 29 games, 310 on base.

0: Base percentage, no homers, four RBIs. There goes the runner. The pitch is a strike thrown to second by Diaz, not nearly in time. Young was coming up out of his slide as Pena was applying the tag. So Cole Young with his fourth steal in nine attempts on the season. And the Mariners, for a second straight inning, use a steal to get a runner into scoring position.
1: They're going to run every chance they get. They have nothing to lose.
0: The 0-1. That's in the dirt, ball one. I mean, they're not mathematically eliminated, but pretty close to it. Man, like you said, Steve, they don't really have much to worry about at this point. No one's expecting them to go to the playoffs now. 1-1 count. Pitch on the way. Swing and a miss. Elevated a heater. And it's 1-2. That's only the second swing and miss that Javier's gotten so far tonight. And the first one that he's gotten on his fastball.
1: We've seen him throw that cut fastball up in the strike zone to effect. Maybe he could find that.
0: 1-0 Astros. Runner at second. Two out for Seattle. Bottom of the second. Here's a 1-2 to Rodden. That's high. Went back to the fastball, and it's a 2-2 count.

0: Javier look back at second. Delivers a 2-2. Swing and a miss. Changeup gets rotten. And that is Javier's second strikeout. It ends the inning. Mariners strand a runner, and we go to the third. Astros 1, Mariners nothing.
1: It's coming right at us. I got it. I got it.
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1: Yeah, but I almost had it.
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6: Astros with the 1-0 lead, top of the third inning at T-Mobile Park. Got a run in the first inning, RBI single by Yordan Alvarez. They've left five men on base in the first two innings against Logan Gilbert. And a lot of times, face a pitcher like Logan Gilbert, you don't want to let him off the hook early, but he could usually find it. Altuve will start things off. He singled his last time up. 16 for 41 against this right-hander in his career, including seven doubles. Breaking ball is popped foul to the right, and it's 0-1 to Altuve.
0: Yeah, I think both teams have to feel like they've really squandered some opportunities early in this ball game.
6: Yeah, neither pitcher particularly sharp. Altuve batting fourth. Here's the 0-1. Ground ball up the middle, and it caroms off the pitcher. Gilbert races for it and can't get off a throw. So after it hit off of Gilbert, I think he got a little bit of glove on it, couldn't field it cleanly. It ended up rolling about halfway to the second base bag, and he didn't get a play.
0: I think he reached between his legs, and that hit his glove. That's where he reached for that ground ball. Yeah, kind of as he was spinning after his delivery. And that looked to me like that got more glove than anything, but then he kind of slipped while trying to field it. That may be more the concern. He was kind of in an awkward position trying to pick up that baseball after it rolled behind the mound.
6: Yeah,
0: scrambling, spinning on that right knee. But I guess he's all right.
6: So for the third inning in a row, the Astros get the leadoff man on. And Yiner Diaz will be the batter. He struck out looking his last time up with the bases loaded. Altuve now 2-for-2 against Gilbert. So here we go. Astros lead by one, have six hits already. Here's the pitch from Gilbert. A little snap throw over to first base, not in time.
0: You know, Steve, we were talking about how if you're Joe Espada, you manage these last six games like they're playoff games, because they basically are.
6: Uh-huh.
0: Well, like Miguel Loyola is up in the Astros bullpen.
6: There you go. Gilbert ready. Breaking ball misses low. That was the slider. And it's 1-0 to Yiner.
0: Now tomorrow, the Astros haven't named their starter for tomorrow, but it is expected that Ethan Pecco will be the bulk pitcher again for a third straight turn.
6: Yola's throwing in the bullpen right now like he's coming in. Breaking ball is whacked into center field. That's a base hit. So back-to-back singles for Houston. And they've got action again here in the third inning.
0: Now they need to cash in. Hanging breaking ball. And Yiner putting a good swing on it, taking it back up the middle.
6: So seven hits now for the Astros. Nobody out in the third inning. Here's Christian Walker.
0: Yeah, seven hits, but what they haven't gotten yet is that big hit.
6: Got one hit with the runner in scoring position, and that's it. That was Yordan. Walker at the plate. He's trying to break out. Here's Gilbert's first pitch, and it's a breaking ball, and it misses low and away. Walker with 25 homers, 80 RBIs on the season, and still setting on 199 home runs. And now Cal Raleigh, the catcher, is going to jog out to the mound to have a conversation. Astros doing a good job putting the ball in play. Only one strikeout so far against Gilbert, who's only five away from 200 this year.
0: Now it'd be his second career season of 200 or more strikeouts.
6: Seattle's going to have to contemplate on whether or not to get somebody up at some point, too, the way things have gone. Now the home plate umpire, Ryan Blakeney, is going to break up the meeting. So Miguel Ulloa is throwing hard in the Astros bullpen, so I think Javier is done.
0: Yeah, I don't think you get Ulloa up right now unless he's coming in.
6: Especially not throwing as hard as he is right now.
0: Yeah.
6: All right, here we go. It's a 1-0 count to Walker. Outfield's deep and straight up. Here's the pitch. Breaking ball, whacked to left field. Back on it, Arozarena. That's 200! Walker goes deep. It's a three-run job. Astros lead 4-0 on Christian Walker's 200th home run of his career.
0: The Astros are lacking the big hit. They just got one. Another hanging breaking ball from Gilbert. It was a sweeper that was up to Yiner. That was a slider that Gilbert left up and over the middle of the plate. And Walker able to hit it off the auxiliary hand-operated scoreboard down the left field line.
6: First pitch to Trammell. He shows bunt, but it's a strike after he pulls it back. It's interesting because Walker really stayed back beautifully as soon as he saw that slider pop up out of the hand of Gilbert, recognizing it was an off-speed pitch, and he did not miss it. 4-0 lead for the Astros in the top of the third.
0: First home run for Walker since September 8th in Philly.
6: Here's a pitch. That's a ground ball to the right side. Second baseman Young has it and throws out Trammell for the first out. Daniel's Jewelers is your proud trip around the diamond sponsor. 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Christian Walker. Boy, did the Astros need that.
0: You're not kidding.
6: Here's Cam Smith. Not only did the Astros need that, Christian Walker needed that.
0: Mm-hmm.
6: Here's the first pitch to Smith, and it misses inside. Smith doubled his last time up.
0: And you hope that maybe starts to get him going.
6: Yeah, breaking an 0 for 26. That's exactly right. So Gilbert's working hard here. Here's the pitch, and it's tapped foul.
0: Yeah, about to throw his 50th pitch. It's the third inning.
6: You have to wonder, with Ulloa getting ready in the bullpen, if something happened with Javier. I mean, he wasn't sharp, but he hadn't given up a run yet.
0: Yeah.
6: Pitch misses inside. That one really running in on Smith, and Gilbert hasn't really dialed in that split-fingered fastball at all today.
0: Well, I hope it's nothing with Javier, and I really hope it's really just more just the urgency being shown by Joe Espada and the Astros here, getting Ulloa up.
6: 2-1 count, one out. Nobody on base. Here's the pitch. In on his hands and foul straight back just below us. And it's 2-2. Astros lead 4-0. Three-run homer by Christian Walker. His 26th home run of the season now has 83 RBIs. Here's the 2-2 to Smith.
3: Big deep breath by Gilbert. Now the pitch. Off-speed pitch, and that one's fouled back. That was hanging.
0: Yeah, hasn't been sharp, has he?
3: Uh-uh. Usually don't see this from Gilbert. It's that time of year, though.
7: Yeah.
3: Two balls and two strikes. Cam batting eighth in the lineup. Pitch runs inside. And it's 3-2.
0: Just one swing and miss for Logan Gilbert so far.
3: Yeah, it's amazing.
0: That's definitely not what you normally see.
3: He's thrown 53 pitches so far. Here's the 3-2. Big leg kick. And the pitch. It's a ground ball to the left side. Kind of jammed him. Rodden, the third baseman, has it. And he throws it away. That hit Cam Smith racing down the line. And Naylor couldn't backhand that baseball. And right now the Mariners might try to tag Cam Smith, saying that he didn't touch the bag. Cal Raleigh has the ball, and they're going to say safe.
0: Yeah, I think they were wondering if he rounded, but he didn't. Didn't make a move towards second base after crossing first.
3: So Rodden, the third baseman, just let that one sail. And Naylor, who stuck his glove in there, the first baseman, but was afraid of the collision with Cam Smith and couldn't come up with it.
0: I don't know that he touched the base. Interesting.
3: So Dan Wilson wants the umpires to...
0: Yeah, he's holding his left hand up.
3: They're saying play on.
0: Yeah,
3: they're saying it's been too late.
0: Yeah, they're not. Yeah, they're ignoring him.
3: They're ignoring him. They said it took too long. So Matthew's at the plate now.
0: Yeah, and the first base umpire, who's a crew chief, Marvin Hudson, he's letting Dan Wilson know it's too late.
3: Yeah, he said that you ran out of time. Nobody said anything. Marvin Hudson from first base letting Dan Wilson know.
0: Yeah, I don't think Cam Smith touched first base.
3: And now Dan Wilson, the manager of Seattle, is coming out of the dugout. He's going to have a conversation with the crew chief, Marvin Hudson. So right now, Wilson's arguing that Cam Smith didn't touch the bag, and he said that we were asking for timeout before the batter got in there. We wanted to take a look.
0: Yeah, and I don't think the umpires saw him initially, and then by the time they saw him, it was too late, I think is what happened.
3: Yeah. The home plate umpire, Ryan Blakeney, momentarily stepped back.
0: Yeah, because I don't think... Yeah, Smith never touched first base.
3: No.
0: He never touched the bag.
3: Yeah, and then he was a foot away from it.
0: Yeah, when he came back, Raleigh was standing there, and Naylor had flipped him the ball, and Raleigh tagged him before he got a chance to touch the base.
3: Wilson's arguing that before Gilbert came into a stretch position, they were letting the home plate umpire know they wanted some extra time to take a look at that.
0: Yeah, and you can see Marvin Hudson. He just keeps shaking his head and keeps saying no to whatever Dan Wilson is arguing here, because he's basically like, you have no recourse now.
3: Yeah, they said it took too long.
0: Yeah, which is unfortunate for Dan Wilson and the Mariners, because I did see him. He had his hand up. He was trying to get the umpire's attention, and they did not see him until it was too late.
3: Second base umpire Trip Gibson's over there as well, just to try to defuse Wilson a little bit. And I can understand both sides now.
0: Yeah.
3: Astros lead 4-0, top of the third inning. And right now, Smith is reached on an error by the third baseman. The Astros trying to capitalize here.
0: And now the umpires are going to huddle.
3: So they're going to huddle in between the pitcher's mound and the first baseline.
0: I don't know that, unless one of the other umpires saw it, but how could any of the other umpires have seen from where they are whether or not Cam Smith touched first base?
3: I had the impression that Blakeney heard Dan Wilson, but he thought that the time had already expired as well.
0: Yeah.
3: Because I saw Blakeney step back with his right foot, the home plate umpire. And then he got back in there like saying, hey, that's too long.
0: Yeah. And if they let the Mariners challenge this, Joe Espada is going to lose his mind, and rightfully so.
3: Yeah.
0: after all this time has passed.
6: We're in the top of the third inning, and now Marvin Hudson's going to come back to explain to Dan Wilson. I think that he's got no recourse.
0: Yeah.
6: It just took too much time for them to challenge.
0: Yeah.
6: And the Astros are going to have their way here with the runner on first base. What they ought to do, Robert, send the runner on the first pitch while everybody's distracted.
0: No kidding.
6: You know?
0: Yeah.
6: Cam Smith with good speed.
0: There are a lot of managers who would have been thrown out by now over something like this.
6: So that'll do it. So Dan Wilson's going to walk back to the dugout. And he's not happy about it.
0: And now Marvin Hudson and Tripp Gibson talk a little longer.
7: Over the runner missing first base when he passed it, but he came at it. He'd already come back and touched first base on the appeal.
0: So they're saying he touched first base.
6: Yeah, but Raleigh had tagged him by then.
0: That's what I thought, too.
6: Boy, that's a bad call. Raleigh tagged him, remember?
0: Yes.
6: And that was on the other side of the first base bag, so Cam hadn't gotten there yet. I think the umpires missed that.
0: Yeah, I hope we get another look, too, at that play. But I'm with you. I saw the same thing you did.
6: All right, one out, runner on first. Gilbert delivers the pitch, and it's swung on and missed. Cam was thinking about running there, but he got quick pitch, so he didn't get a good jump.
0: Yes, he did. Yes, he did. Exactly what you were talking about. Take off on that first pitch.
6: That's such a good time to go. Here's the 0-1. Runner does go. This one's ripped into right center field. That's going to be a hit. Cam Smith slides into second. He got deked by the second baseman, thinking a throw was coming. So he's on second base instead of third base. But Bryce Matthews picks up the knock and puts runners on first and second.
0: Yeah, Cole Young deking Cam Smith. Uh-huh. Slid into second base.
6: Couldn't pick up the baseball. And that'll happen sometimes. That was a straight steal. It's not like it was a hit and run. So he wasn't looking in. So now, Robert, the top of the order is at the plate now with Pena. With runners on first and second and one out.
0: Now
6: and a chance to really put a dagger in Logan Gilbert.
0: Uh-huh.
6: First pitch is in there for strike one. Astros with 9 hits already in this game. Matthews now has reached twice with a walk and a single. Here's the pitch. Off speed, swing and a miss. Pena is 29 years old today. Same birthday as Carlos Correa, who's 32. It's remarkable that they were born on the same day. Jeremy's 1-for-2 today. Had an infield single in the first. Hit it to a double play his last time up. It's an 0-2 count. Here's the pitch. It's a bouncer. Cal Raleigh with a good block.
0: Man, none of these breaking balls have looked particularly sharp.
6: He just doesn't have a feel for that split-finger fastball.
0: But, I mean, we've seen him hang the slider, too. I mean, it just doesn't look good, the breaking stuff.
6: One and two to Pena. A high set for Gilbert. Here's the pitch. And it floats inside 2-2. That is now 60 pitches for Gilbert.
0: A little surprised no one's up in the Seattle pen.
6: Here's the 2-2. An inside move to keep the runner close. We had this situation last inning as well. Smith, good speed on second. Matthews, good speed on first. Here's the 2-2. Breaking ball, got him. Strike three. Expanded the strike zone there. Second strikeout for Gilbert. That'll bring up Yordan Alvarez, and the question now is, will they pitch to him?
0: We've got a base open, even though it's not first base. Two outs here.
6: Yordan with an RBI single, also an intentional walk. 7-game hitting streak now for Yordan. 100 RBIs on the season. Stands close to the plate. Gilbert gets the sign. Men on first and second, two outs. Here's the pitch. Off speed, swing and a miss, swung over the top. And it's 0-1.
0: Way out in front with that splitter.
6: A Astros have lost 10 of their last 14. Here's the pitch, and it's Fister right at the shortstop on two hops. J.P. Crawford has it, steps on second for the force. And that'll do it for the Astros here in the third inning. A big three-run homer by Christian Walker gives the Astros a 4-0 lead as we go to the bottom of the third.
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0: bottom of the third inning in Seattle. The Astros with the 4-0 lead are going to go to a new pitcher now. Miguel Ulloa coming in for Christian Javier. 3.38 ERA for Ulloa in limited time. 10 2/3 innings so far in the big leagues. He's got the top of the order due for Seattle, beginning with J.P. Crawford, their shortstop. So Javier done after two innings. We'll see if he came out for anything other than maybe ineffectiveness, but I would imagine had to be something. First pitch is a strike to Crawford. Yola with a big arm delivers one outside, and it's 1-1.
1: Yeah, I could see it being either, to be honest with you.
0: Me too.
1: Given where we are in the calendar and where the Astros are in the standings. They are getting good news right now in Arlington with the Mets leading the Rangers 6-3. That game is in the top of the ninth.
0: So two innings for Javier, just one hit, no runs, a couple of walks and a couple of strikeouts. And he struck out the last guy he faced. So I don't know. It's a 1-1 count to Crawford. Ulloa out of the stretch, right in the middle of the rubber, delivers. And it's an off-speed pitch, hammered to right field. Back on it, Smith. He's on the warning track. And now a step in front of the warning track makes the catch. That ball just died in right field. There's one out.
1: Yeah, it sure did. And you see that a lot in Seattle, especially at night.
0: That may have been out in Houston. Here's a Rosarena. Walked his last time up, stole a base, was stranded. One thing the Astros have going for them is maybe playing on the road at this last portion of the season. Pitch is high to a Rosarena. Astros have the fourth best road record since the All-Star break in all of baseball. They're 14-10. Away from Daikin Park since the All-Star break. 1-0 pitch hit him. That ran in on a Rosarena. He's not happy.
1: Well,
0: or should he be?
1: He should be used to it. 25th time he's been hit by a pitch this year, third most in the majors, and he's always among the top five among hit batters.
0: So, Rosarena leads the American League in runs scored, reaches base for the second time.
1: And stole a base his last time on.
0: Canzone the batter, struck out looking his last time up. Canzone this season, this left-handed batter, has 9 RBIs against Houston this year. Taps both sides of the plate from the left side. Ulloa out of the stretch. There's one out. Breaking ball, swing and a miss. There's no denying Uyola's stuff. He's got a big arm. Good fastball, but his stuff is electric. For him, it's just a matter of corralling some of those pitches. Here's the 0-1. Breaking pitch, and he popped it up almost right on top of home plate. I think Yainer Diaz is going to have room. He's by the on-deck circle on Seattle's side, and he makes the catch. So pops up to the catcher in foul territory, and there's two outs.
1: Caught that right by the donut in the on-deck circle.
0: Yeah, you got to sometimes tap your feet around and make sure nothing's underneath. Here's Cal Raleigh. He walked his last time up. The best record since the All-Star break on the road this year, no surprise, Tampa Bay, 19-11.
1: Rays clinched the AL East tonight. They won the second game of their doubleheader with the Yankees. So that's the only division that's been wrapped up so far on the American League side. All the division winners have occurred on the NL side already.
0: Mm-hmm. Raleigh close to the dish. First pitch swinging and hits it hard, but foul. Almost got the first base coach, and it's 0-1.
1: Yeah, the Braves, Brewers, and Dodgers have clinched the NL East, Central, and West, respectively.
0: Raleigh's now 29 years old. The prime of his career. Here's the 0-1. And you think about, as that pitch misses outside, you think about the doldrums and the disappointments for the Mariners this year, you can't help but think Raleigh's putting a lot of that blame on himself.
1: Yeah, it's pretty apparent based on some of the comments he's made this year.
0: Here's the 1-1. Haas feed pitch, and he popped him up. Shallow right field. Here comes Cam Smith. He jogs in, and he makes the catch above his cap, and that's the third out of the inning. So Aiola comes in, hits a batter, but strands him. We'll go to the fourth inning now. Astros lead 4-0.
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0: 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Now I gotta
1: 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Houston Methodist leading Madison. Top of the fourth, Astros with a 4-0 lead, scoring three last inning on a 3-run homer by Christian Walker. And now it's Paredes' turn. Logan Gilbert on the mound. He's thrown 63 pitches in the first three innings. Astros trying to win the first game of this six-game road trip. Gilbert's first pitch to Paredes is in there for strike one. Paredes 1-for-2, singled back in the first inning. The Astros started this game with four straight singles, but only plated one run. Here's the 0-1. Gilbert pours it in there. It's 0-2. Fastball at 96 from Gilbert. It's about his average, 96.5 on the season. 6'6" right-handed pitcher, Gilbert. Here's the 0-2. Lanky right-hander. He bounced that one way in front of the plate. It's 1-2. Paredes just plods along. 90 RBIs. Open stance. Here's the pitch. Off the end of the bat. Pops it up in foul territory. Raleigh, the catcher, may have room. He does. Racing toward his team's first base dugout. That's the first out of the inning. Let's pause 10 seconds for station ID on the Astros Radio Network.
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1: Here's Altuve. He's 2-for-2. Good numbers against this pitcher. First pitch to Jose. He swings at one low and away. Strike one. 17-for-42 against Gilbert. Mentioned that the Astros have lost 10 of their last 14, scoring three runs or fewer in eight of those 10. That three-run homer by Walker is huge. Swing and a miss there. 0-2 to Altuve.
3: Yes, runs have been hard to come by this month. And you go back a little further. Since the trade deadline, August 3rd, only the Angels have scored fewer runs across baseball than the Astros have.
1: Here's the pitch. It's a bouncer. It's 1-2. Four runs, nine hits for the Astros. No runs, one hit for Seattle. Gilbert delivers the 1-2 pitch, and it's way outside. Miss with the fastball. That one at 98. Put a little extra on it. Here's the 2-2. Breaking ball, did he go? Yes, he did. Third strikeout for Gilbert. Has 197 punchouts now in the year. That'll bring up Yiner Diaz with two away. Yiner 1-for-2.

0: First pitch to the Astros catcher. Swing and a miss. This is the best Gilbert's looked.
1: Yeah, starting to get some swings and misses on his breaking stuff.
0: Outfielder spread out and deep. Here's the 0-1. Bounced. 1-1. T-Mobile Park with a retractable roof. It's wide open. On a clear evening in Seattle.
1: First day of fall.
0: Here comes the 1-1. Swings and rips it into center field, a base hit. Diaz 2-for-3. He stays hot. Wow, what a month for Yiner.
1: Able to bring his hands in on that inside fastball.
0: Kristen Walker, the batter, hit his 200th home run of his career. His last time up, a three-run homer. Astros lead 4-0 now, have 10 hits against Logan Gilbert. How many times has he given up 10 hits? First pitch, breaking ball, swing and a miss.
1: It's the most hits Gilbert has allowed in a game this year. Gave up 9 hits at Tampa Bay back on July 11th.
0: Yeah, this ties a career high, the hits. Walker takes his time, wedges his back foot into the spot in the back of the batter's box. It's an 0-1 count. Two outs, runner on first. Here's the pitch. Breaking ball, swing and a miss.
1: The 397th player in Major League history to get to 200 home runs, Christian Walker.
0: Anybody else with 200 on the nose?
1: Several, actually.
0: Huh.
1: Including Adam Lind, a former Mariner.
0: Here's the 0-2. And it hit in front of home plate for a ball.
1: Josh Hamilton finished with exactly 200 home runs.
0: Okay.
1: So did Bill Freehand, catcher for the Tigers.
0: Yeah.
1: Oscar Gamble, outfielder, Rangers and Yankees, uh-huh, among others, 200 home runs.
0: Great afro.
1: Fantastic afro. Don Mincher, exactly 200 home runs as well. Gary Sanchez, who's still active, 200 homers.
0: Huh. Throw over to first base, not in time.
1: Don Mincher was a longtime first baseman in the 60s and 70s, mostly with the Twins and the Angels.
0: The Mitch Man.
1: I think that's what they say his nickname is on Baseball Reference, actually.
0: Well, ball and two strikes. And it's another low one, and it's 2-2.
1: You know who finished with 199 home runs?
0: Give me a hint.
1: Cesar Cedeno.
0: I'll say Cesar Cedeno.
2: How was that for a hint?
1: Rhymes with Smezar Sathenko.
0: Rhymes with what?
1: Yeah, Cesar Cedeno, 199 homers.
0: There you go.
1: His great career.
0: 2-2 to Walker. And it bounced again. Tried to tease Walker, but he's able to lay off. So it's a 3-2 count. Two outs. Runner will get a head start on first base.
1: Bouncing back-to-back splitters.
0: See what Walker can do here. Astros lead 4-0. Here's the pitch, and it's ripped into right center field and slicing back toward the right fielder, Montes. He makes the catch for the third out. And that was struck hard by Walker. So the Astros, no runs, one hit, one man left. We'll go to the bottom of the fourth inning at T-Mobile Park. Astros lead 4-0. Now this from your local station.
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0: Center fielder number 44, Julio Rodriguez.
1: Astros lead it 4-0 over the Seattle Mariners, bottom of the fourth inning. Miguel Ulloa back out there for the Astros, came in last inning. Christian Javier started, went 2 innings, 1 hit, no runs. Faced 9 batters and came out. Here's Julio Rodriguez to start the fourth inning for Seattle. Uyola's first pitch, a little breaking ball. It's in there for strike one.
2: Well, it's a final in Arlington. Mets beat the Rangers 6-3 in the first game of that series. So an opportunity for the Astros to move back into a playoff spot with a win tonight.
1: Ulloa, fastball, a high strike, and it's 0-2.
2: Also, we got word that Javier did indeed leave because of injury after 2 innings and 45 pitches. Right groin tightness is why Christian Javier exited this game.
1: A timeout call late by Rodriguez. He backpedals out of there. Maybe another step backwards for Julio Rodriguez this year. I think they're expecting him to be in the top five MVP candidacy, typically, right? Break a ball, misses outside. That's the type of talent he has.
2: Right. And he's, I mean, had a solid year for sure, but, I mean, you know, 20 homers, 20 steals in all five of his big league seasons. That's nothing to sniff at. Only player ever to do that.
1: Ulloa gets the ground ball down the third baseline, but it's foul. Backhanded by Paredes just in case.
2: But you're right. I think the expectation is that, you know, Rodriguez is really one of the lineup anchors for the Mariners. One of the superstars in that lineup. And he's been very good, but
1: he's got an OPS of 700. That's below major league average.
2: Yeah.
1: Here's the 1-2. Fastball runs inside. Is it Rodriguez? Has to lean back out of the way. And somebody in the Astros dugout thought they heard something, but the umpire said that it hit him.
2: Yeah, I wonder if he thought it hit Rodriguez.
1: Well, that would be a bad outcome.
2: Yes. Pitch running in.
1: Oh, they thought maybe it was a foul tip.
2: Ah, yeah. But it wasn't.
1: Yeah. Okay, so Ulloa let a couple get away there. It's a 2-2 count.
2: Well, of course, that's part of the issue with Ulloa from time to time is and have trouble finding the strike zone.
1: So right groin tightness for Christian Javier. He's out after 2 innings. 2-2 pitch. Ground ball. Backhanded by Pena on the dive, but can't get up and throw with Rodriguez hustling down the line. It's a base hit for Rodriguez, and that's how we start the fourth.
2: Yeah, it was going to be really tough to turn that into an out with Rodriguez's speed. Heck of a dive by Pena.
1: Uh-huh.
2: And he couldn't get a handle when he reached into the glove for the baseball, popped out, but
1: I don't think it would have mattered.
2: Yeah.
1: So Rodriguez, you mentioned, he's got 22 stolen bases. He's on first. Astros lead 4-0. Josh Naylor, the batter, and he takes a first pitch strike.
2: Naylor's grounded into 17 double plays. That's in the top 10 in the American League. Another reason why you might think Rodriguez take off here, try and stay out of that.
1: He was robbed of extra bases his last time up by Bryce Matthews in right center field on a circus catch. Here's the 0-1. In on his fist, pops it up. It's on the infield. And Paredes backpedals back to the back rim of the infield dirt to make the catch, and there's one out.
2: Jose Ferrer, left-hander, is up in the Seattle bullpen. So it looks like Logan Gilbert is done. A laborious night for the Mariners' ace, Gilbert.
1: Man, there's a long way to go in this game.
2: 81 pitches for Gilbert in his 4 innings.
1: Cole Young's the batter. He bats from the left side. 247 average for Young. It takes the first pitch. It's high. 17 home runs. Ulloa comes set. Here's the pitch. And it's up and away, 2-0. 4 runs, 10 hits for the Astros. No runs, 2 hits for Seattle. Mariners are 9-2 against Houston this year. Here's the 2-0. And Uyola steps off the back of the rubber. Back in 2019, the Astros played Seattle 19 times. Remember when they used to play them a lot more, the teams in your division. The Astros were 18-1 against Seattle that year. And that's a little high. And it's 3-0 now to Cole Young. And the Astros were 18-1 against Seattle.
2: And some of those losses, particularly in Houston, I mean, the Mariners were finding every which way to lose games.
1: Here's the 3-0. That's a strike. Ryan Blakeney, the home plate umpire. It's kind of a throwback as far as his strike calls. He'll step back and point out to the right the way a lot of umpires used to. And he's very vocal as well. Here's the 3-1. Strike two.
2: Yeah, most umpires, they don't get very demonstrative unless it's a strike three, right? But yeah, he's pretty demonstrative on strike one and strike two. He's from this area. He's from Wenatchee, Washington. That's about an hour and a half, 2 hours from here.
1: So he's just showing off. 3-2 in on his fist, and he fouls it back. And that went inside on Young.
2: It's right in the heart of Apple Country, Wenatchee, Washington.
1: Oh, yeah.
2: We get into the central part of this state. A lot of agriculture, a lot of apple orchards.
1: 3-2 pitch. That is strike three called. Low and in. Young looking out over the plate and got frozen. And it's a backwards K after he fell behind in the count 3-0.
2: You don't see that every day. But that also gives you an idea of the sort of stuff that Uyola possesses. Now Bennett Souza, left-hander, gets up in the Astros' bullpen. I think the Astros would be pretty pleased if they were able to get six outs out of Uyola.
1: There's Montes, right fielder. First pitch is upstairs. Flew out to right field his last time up on a 3-0 pitch. He's 21 years old. Couldn't wait to meet Yordan Alvarez. They're both from Cuba. Here's the 1-0. It's high and away. It's 2-0.
2: Yeah, defected from Cuba with his family when he was 13 years old to the Dominican Republic. And he wound up training with the same hitting instructor in the Dominican Republic that Yordan used when he was there, Aldo Ramirez.
1: Stands right on top of the plate. Here's the 2-0. It's high, 3-0, so back-to-back hitters falling behind 3-0. Well, you don't see a hitter as big as Montes stand on top of the plate as much as he does. Usually they like to give themselves a little room. Breaking ball catches the corner. It's 3-1.
2: Hit a 474-foot homer earlier this month. That's the longest home run hit in this ballpark.
1: He hit it over the bleachers in right center.
2: Longest one they've hit, that they've measured in the StatCast era, which dates back to 2015.
1: So it's a 3-1 count, two outs, runner on first. Uyola with a long pause delivers, and it's tip foul into the catcher's glove with a heater. Only 93, is that right?
2: 93 on that fastball. A little light for Uyola.
1: Yeah. All right. Runner will get a head start here. 3-2 with two outs. Here it is. Slugged foul. Slicing into the seats down the left field line. 15 rows deep is Trammell. Jogged that direction. The Astros left fielder.
2: 94 on that fastball. 31 pitches for Uyola. Working two innings. Not something he has done a lot of since moving to the bullpen. Of course, began this year as a starter at AAA.
1: We'll do it again. Here's the 3-2. hits it to left field. Trammell, a long run into the corner and runs out of room. It's foul. 10, 15 feet foul. By the foul pole down there. Is Trammell okay?
2: Walking slowly back to his position.
1: Like he did something as well. What's he looking at? Oh, he's flexing his right knee. He's trying to play it off. You see what I'm seeing?
2: I do.
1: Okay, we're going to do it again. Two outs, runner on first base. 4-0 Astros. Uyola's 3-2 pitch. Got him. Strike three with the breaking ball. And Uyola celebrates as he comes off the mound. So a leadoff single is wasted. We'll go to the fifth inning. Astros up 4-0.
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0: 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New pitcher is left-hander Jose Ferrer, facing lefty Taylor Trammell. First pitch is down and away and off the glove of Raleigh, rolls toward the backstop for ball one. Ferrer making his 71st appearance of the season. He appeared in 72 games last year with the Nationals. 3.94 ERA, 61 and two-thirds innings, 72 hits, 18 walks, and 50 strikeouts for Ferrer. The 1-0. Bouncing ball right side, charging the second baseman Young, fields it and throws to first, and there is one away.
1: Hard to pick up Ferrer, this lefty.

0: Ferrer in his fourth big league season, first three with the Nationals, native of the Dominican Republic, 1-1 in the dirt, right by Smith's feet. That gets off Raleigh's glove and back to the backstop, 2-1 to Smith. Rangers lost, so an Astros win would put him in the tie atop the AL West, and the Astros own the tiebreaker. 2-1 is low, and it's three balls and a strike. The pitch. And Smith hits it high in the air, pretty deep to center. Back on it is Rodriguez. Has a play. A step onto the track, puts it away. And there are two away. 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Two out, nobody on for Bryce Matthews. He's walked and singled tonight. 4-0 Astros, top of the fifth. Pitch by Ferrer. Swing and a miss. Got a fastball by him. Nothing and one. Mariners ending the season at home. It's a six-game homestand, two against the Astros, and the Angels come in for four to wrap up the season. 0-1 is high. Mariners back home after a nine-game trip against the three worst teams in baseball, the A's, Angels, and Rockies. And the Mariners lost two of the three series on that trip and went 4-5. 1-1. There's a strike on the inside corner. Of course, the Mariners came into that trip with a chance to maybe propel themselves past the Astros and or the Rangers. It didn't work out that way, and now the Mariners with a tragic number of two to be eliminated from the playoffs. 1-2, swing and a miss. Matthews goes down on a changeup away. Ferrer, a 1-2-3 inning, finishes it off with a punch-out. And after 4.5, Astros 4, Mariners nothing.
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of the fifth inning. 4-0, Astros lead the Mariners. Bennett Souza in the game. And Taylor Ward is going to pinch hit for Brock Rodden. First pitch to Ward. And that's over for a strike, nothing and one. Souza, 5.27 ERA in 32 games, 27 and a third innings, 30 hits, 16 walks, 27 strikekouts. The 0-1, that's down and away, a ball into strike. Ward acquired in the deadline.

0: deal from the Angels. He's really been, or from the Orioles, he's really been a disappointment for Seattle, hitting 106 in 29 games with the Mariners without a home run. 1-1. That's down. Two balls and a strike now to Taylor Ward. Overall this year, batting .222, .358 on base percentage, 7 homers, 35 RBIs for Ward.
1: Yeah, the home run production way down from a year ago.
0: 27 homers last year with the Angels. 2-1. And that's hit out in the left field. Taylor Trammell on his horse, slowing down, makes the catch on the jog, steps shy of the warning track, streaking toward the left field line for out number one. Souza, the third pitcher for the Astros. Christian Javier, two scoreless, came out of the game with right groin tightness. Miguel Ulloa, two scoreless, working around a hit batter and a single, struck out two. Here's J.P. Crawford, 0 for 2 tonight. Flied out to deep right his last time. First pitch here is down for a ball. Souza with the 1-0. That's in the dirt. Astros bullpen, which has really been a strength of this club since probably about the middle of May. Last 14 games, a 5.55 ERA for the pen. A couple of blown saves over the weekend against Atlanta. 2-0. That's down. Astros bullpen has the fewest blown saves in the major leagues. Even with the two this weekend, that's 13 blown saves all year for this pen. 3-0. That's over for a strike, and it's 3-1 now to Crawford. Four nothing Astros, one out, no one on for Seattle. Bottom of the fifth, 3-1. And that's inside. Did he go around? He did not, and it's a walk to J.P. Crawford. Fifth walk, or make that the third walk the Mariners have drawn tonight. So one on, one out for Randy Arozarena. He's walked and been hit by a pitch. The one-of-a-kind All-Stars Car Show is back by popular demand. Join us November 7th and 8th. 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First pitch to Arozarena, and that is a strike on the inside corner. Came with the slider, nothing and one.
1: Looks like Bennett Souza feels more free to throw that slider against right-handed batters.
0: The 0-1. That's down. There's another slider, 1-1.
1: Finishes them a little better. I wonder if there's any hesitancy in the back of his mind about hitting a lefty.
0: A kick and the 1-1. Swing and a miss. All sliders for Arozarena. It's 1-2.
1: He looks different. Against righties, he looks much better, like Arozarena.
0: Outfield straight away against him. The 1-2. Swing and a miss. Couldn't hold up on the slider that bounced. And Arozarena strikes out. Man, he was not picking up that slider. And there are two away.
1: No, great arm speed on it, too.
0: So two out, one on for Dominic Cancone. Another left-on-left matchup for Souza. Cancone has struck out and fouled out. 4-0 Astros. Mariners with two hits. The Astros have 10 hits. Pitch on the way. And Canzone lifts this one in a shallow center, and that's going to drop in front of Matthews for a base hit. On his way to third goes Arozarena. He got a good read on that ball, and the Mariners have runners at the corners with two out. That'll bring up Cal Raleigh. Switch hitter will turn around and bat right-handed. He's walked and flied out. First, Josh Miller wants to have a chat with Souza as the Astros get A.J. Bluebaugh up in the bullpen. Mariners have right-hander Edward Bizzardo warming in their pen. This has become a bullpen game. Christian Walker joining in on the conference with the battery and pitching coach here.
1: Well, in the last month or so, Raleigh's picked up the production quite a bit, especially in the power department. More than anything, I think it's just point of contact for Raleigh, swinging the bat and getting the head out in front of home plate and letting the ball get real deep. That's why he's getting the ball in the air more.
0: Raleigh against Souza is 3-for-5 with 2 homers. And a big swing here would get the Mariners right back into this game. Astros up 4-0. That's a Rosarena at third, Canzone at first. 2 outs, bottom of the 5th. Pitch on the way. Low, ball 1. Missed with a fastball. Astros trying to pick up their first win in Seattle this season. This is their 5th game here. The 1-0. And Raleigh skies this one in the center. Matthews comes in, waiting for it to come down, makes the catch, and the side is retired. So Souza works around a walk and a hit. And after 5 innings, Astros 4, Mariners nothing.
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0: Steichen Park will host WWE's 40th Annual Survivor Series War Games Saturday, November 28th, marking the event's return to Houston for the first time since 2017. 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Top of the sixth inning. Jose Ferrer, 1-2-3 fifth, needed just 11 pitches, remains in the game. Weston Wilson is now playing third base for Seattle after Rodden was pinch hit for.
1: Pena, if he could peek down at the new third baseman, he's way behind the bag. A bunt would be an easy infield hit.
0: Jeremy Pena, 1-for-3 tonight. First pitch way inside, almost hit his leg. Ball one. Pena, a single and a run scored in the first. Also had a stolen base. The 1-0. Swing and a miss. And an off-speed pitch, 1-1. So Jeremy Pena celebrating his 29th birthday today. Would also like to wish a happy birthday to Larry Durker. He's 80 years old today. Happy birthday to Dirk.
1: I know what he was doing 62 years ago.
0: Making his big league debut on his 18th birthday for the Houston Colt 45s. 1-1 inside, 2-1. And who could have imagined 62 years later that he'd still be linked to this franchise? Of course, 13 years as a pitcher for the Astros, later a broadcaster, a manager. 2-1, swing and a miss, when after a changeup down, 2-2. And a happy 80th birthday to Larry Durker. Great piece by Brian McTaggart, Astros beat writer for MLB.com. You got a chance to talk to Durker ahead of this milestone birthday. 2-2, low, full count. Durker saying his wife Linda did a nice job putting together a birthday party for him. Celebrate this milestone. 3-2. Ground ball up the third baseline, foul. We got a chance to see Dirk last month when the Astros Hall of Fame class was inducted for this year. Alan Ashby and Phil Garner. And Durker, of course, a member of the Astros Hall of Fame, number 49, retired by the club, was on hand. 3-2. And that is strike three call. On the inside corner, Pena goes down looking. Second time he struck out tonight. And there's one away. Jordan Alvarez, 1-for-2 with an RBI single. He's also been intentionally walked. 4-0 Astros, top of the six. First pitch, way inside. Backs up Jordan, ball one.
1: For a tough ballpark to hit in, Jordan's had some gaudy stats. Here at T-Mobile Park, the last 4 years, an OPS over 1,000 here.
0: The 1-0. Outside and low. Yeah, there aren't too many ballparks that can contain Jordan. Hit for the cycle here a couple of years ago. 2-0. Hit off the hands and foul out of play off to the left. 2-1. Ball appears to be ready in the Astros bullpen. Looks like he'll be next. 2-1. And that's at the knees for a strike to level the count. 99 on that fastball from Ferrer.
1: They say that's strike three. Raleigh tried to throw it around the horn in the home plate. Umpire said, it's only two, my friend. And Jordan's going, thought I'd get one more. Raleigh threw it around the horn.
0: That's funny. And now time called by Jordan.
1: Jordan's still laughing.
0: Yeah. 2-2. That's down. Full count. Payoff pitch. And that's rifled deep to right field. Montez is back, makes the catch, a step onto the track. That died as it got deeper into right field, as many balls tend to do at this ballpark. Two away.
1: And Montez was only playing about five steps from the track to begin with. That was crushed.
0: 108 miles an hour off of Yordan's bat. And it's like it just hit turbulence right before it got to the warning track. Here's Isak Paredes, 1-for-3 with a single. Pitch on the way. And that is a strike on the inside corner. 4-0 Astros, two out, nobody on, top of the six. The 0-1. Swing and a miss, chased a changeup in the dirt, nothing in two. Gotten a lot of Astros off stride with this changeup for rare.

0: Two-strike pitch. And the dirt. Another changeup, 1-2. Logan Gilbert started for Seattle. 4 runs on 10 hits. Only lasted 4 innings, 81 pitches. 1-2. Fouled back to the screen. Spoiled the changeup away, and it's 1-2 still. These changeups coming pretty hard for this hard thrower. Yep. And that last one at 90. The 1-2. And that is hammered deep to left field. And you can kiss that one goodbye. That's number 23 for Isak Paredes. 5-0 Astros.
1: Well, it looked like the Astros offense had gotten a little stagnant. But a big swing comes with 2 strikes for Paredes. And another 2-out RBI for Isak. 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
0: Dan Wilson out of the dugout. Ferrer is out after getting 5 outs. Astros up 5-0 in the top of the 6th. 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

0: Right-hander Edward Rosario becomes the third pitcher of the night for Seattle. 3.94 ERA in 70 games, 64 innings, 70 hits, 23 walks, 66 strikeouts. Comes in the face Jose Altuve with two out and no one on. Astros up 5-0, top of the sixth. First pitch, and Altuve takes one a little high for a ball. Jose, two hits tonight. He's also scored a run in three trips. Third straight multi-hit game for Altuve. The 1-0. And that's hit in the air to left. To his left, to Rosarena. He's there to make the catch, and the side is retired. But the Astros get another run on Paredes' blast. And after 5.5 in Seattle, Astros 5, Mariners nothing. 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
2: 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Bottom of the sixth inning. Bennett Sousa back out there facing Julio Rodriguez. First pitch. And Rodriguez looks at a fastball for a strike, nothing and one. Rodriguez, an infield hit and a flyout. A.J. Blueball is ready in the Astros bullpen. After Rodriguez, the next three hitters all bat left-handed, which may be why Sousa is still in this game after pitching the fifth. Outfield straight away and a defensive change in the outfield for the Astros. The 0-1. Strike again on the outside corner. Rodriguez taps the helmet.
3: That was a risky challenge, thinking about middle of an AB here.
2: Yeah, I think he's going to lose this. I think that grazed the outside corner, and it did.
3: Yeah, why would he challenge that one?
2: So, both teams down to one ABS challenge apiece. It's an 0-2 count to Rodriguez. Pitch on the way. Bouncing ball foul wide of third. Nelson Velasquez has entered in left field for the Astros. Taylor Trammell has moved to center. Bryce Matthews out of this game. Matthews made a great play on a ball hit by Josh Naylor in the second. A sliding catch deep in right center. And was a little ginger when he came up. And can't help but wonder if something happened to Matthews there. The 0-2, and that's hit in the air to right. Over toward the line is Smith. He's there to make the catch. And that's out number one. Also keep in mind, Dalton Varsho has been dealing with a left wrist issue, which may help explain, too, why it's Velasquez and not Varsho who is in this game right now. One out, nobody on for Josh Naylor. Mentioned he crushed that ball to right center that Matthews made the sliding catch on in the second inning. He's also popped out. Astros lead 5-0. Pitch on the way. And that is in tight for a ball. First day of fall. Set at the belt. Now the 1-0. Whacked foul back to the screen. 1-1. That's when the sun is lined up with the equator, the equinox. And it's when the another thing that happens first day of fall, also the first day of spring, the daylight and the darkness are about even. 1-1. That is inside, 2-1, 12 hours of each, although it tends not to happen where you have exactly 12 hours of sunlight and 12 hours of darkness on the first day of fall. Usually occurs maybe a day or two after that first day of fall. 2-1. Swing and a foul off the glove of Diaz, and it's 2-2. And this is the part of the country where once you get a little deeper into fall, you'll see the leaves start to change color. 2-2. Hit foul off the front leg of Naylor, 2-2 still.
3: It's pretty gray here in the wintertime. They don't see much sunlight.
2: Yeah, the summers out here are just beautiful. 2-2. Naylor hooks it down the right field line. That'll make it into the seats. Foul, 2-2 still. It doesn't generally snow up here. It usually doesn't get cold enough to snow in Seattle, but just gray and rainy in the winter. 2-2. Swing and a miss. Got him on the fastball down and away. That's the second strikeout for Sousa, two outs.
3: It's an interesting pitch from Sousa. It wasn't the slider, it was the two-seamer away. I haven't seen him throw that to a lefty before.
2: So two out, nobody on for Cole Young, who's one for two with a single. Three hits for the Mariners tonight. Astros have 11 hits and a 5-0 lead. Pitch on the way, and that's down for a ball. An opportunity for the Astros with the Rangers losing to the Mets earlier. 1-0. Over for a strike, 1-1. The Astros can move back into a tie for first atop the AL West and, of course, own the tiebreaker over the Rangers. So, in effect, the Astros will be back in a playoff spot with a win. 1-1. Swing and a miss. Slider there, 1-2. When the Astros lost on Saturday and the Rangers won to move the Rangers in the first place by a game, it was the first time the Astros had been out of first place entirely since July 29th. The 1-2. And that is just low, perhaps. Usa thought it was strike three. He was ready to head to the third base dugout. But it was a little down. It's 2-2. The pitch to Young. Hit foul over the screen. We'll do it again at 2-2.
3: A couple of sliders. I wonder if he'd throw that two-seam sinker away like he did the previous batter, Naylor.
2: Left-handed hitter is ready. Here's the 2-2. Down, and he held on the swing. That's confirmed by Jansen Viscani at third, so a full count now to Young. Another lefty, Lazaro Montes, is on deck. That's probably the last batter Souza would face. Blue ball's ready in the pen. 3-2. And that is a little low for ball four. So Young works out the walk, the second issued by Souza. And that'll get Lazaro Montes to the plate. He's 0 for 2 tonight with a flyout and a strikeout. Dan Wilson talking today about how mature Montez's at-bats are for someone so young, just 21. First pitch is low for a ball. Now he seems to be able to maintain his calm and composure in each at-bat. Left-on-left matchup. The 1-0. Breaking ball strike, and it's 1-1. Signed for $2.5 million by the Mariners. Mm. 4 years ago, after he was training in the Dominican Republic after defecting from Cuba. 1-1. And that's down and away. Two balls and a strike. His dad, Yasmel Montes, was a really good track and field athlete in Cuba. His specialty was the hammer throw. Won a gold medal at the Pan Am Games. One of the best track athletes Cuba has produced. And he used to tell his son, Yainer Diaz out to talk with Souza, he used to tell his son, I want you to be a better athlete than I was. Yainer headed back to his position. Let's pause 10 seconds for station identification on the Houston Astros Radio Network.
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2: 5-0 Astros. Young at first, two outs for Seattle, bottom of the sixth. 2-1 to Montes. That's way high, and it's 3-1. Weston Wilson, a right-handed hitter, is on deck. Blue ball would probably face him, whether this inning or next inning. 3-1. And that's over for a strike with a slider to run the count full, so Young will be off with the pitch from first. Now Montes uses his timeout. Mariners Minor League Player of the Year, back-to-back years, 2014 and 2015. 3-2. Swing and a miss. Got on the chase, a high slider. And Bennett Souza is able to get six outs without allowing a run to score. Strikes out three in the process. And we're through six innings. Astros 5, Mariners nothing.
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0: Yainer Diaz will start things off here in the seventh inning. Astros with a 5-0 lead over Seattle. Yainer's 2-for-3. He's had a great month. Coming into this game, 357 average in the month of September for Yainer. Bizardo's still out there. And the first pitch slider is outside. Christian Walker's on deck. Outfielders are playing deep with Diaz at the plate. Bizardo delivers, and this one shot into center field. A long way. Rodriguez goes back, and he makes the catch as he pounds off the wall in deep center field. What a great catch by Julio Rodriguez.
1: And then crosses his arms into an X, the symbol of what they call the no-fly zone here in center field. Such a rangy outfielder. An outstanding play.
0: Oh, good stroke by Yainer Diaz again. Here's Christian Walker. Mentioned that three-run homer in the third. His seventh three-run homer this year. Now has 26 homers on the season. And the first pitch from Bizardo is called a strike. But Christian Walker is thinking that may have been inside. He raised his arms to get out of the way of it. So I don't know if that curtailed his thinking here. But it was a strike.
1: I mean, and most of the ball was in the strike zone, too. That's a tough one. So now no more ABS challenges.
0: Yeah, the Astros are out of them. Here's the pitch. Swing and a miss. Coming into today, Walker hitting 108 against Seattle this year. But that three-run homer in the third inning makes up for all of it. That was a huge swing. The Astros finally got to Logan Gilbert. They let him off the hook in the first couple of innings. The 0-2, inside and high. That went over the helmet of Walker, it looked like.
1: Yeah, 95-mile-an-hour fastball.
0: .200 home runs in his career now. Big gap in left center. Here's the 1-2, and he misses outside. It's 2-2.
1: Hope they were able to get that ball for Christian.
0: Yeah, it's a good point. I think it was out in the bullpen where the Astros are, right? Slider's outside. Did it land in the Astros' pen?
1: No, it hit off the auxiliary scoreboard down a left field line.
0: Okay.
1: Hand-operated scoreboard, and then down, I believe, into the fans below that.
0: 3-2 to Walker. Catcher sits inside. Here's the pitch, and it's a grounder. It's a two-hopper up the middle. Young, the second baseman, right behind the second base bag, makes the play for the second out. Hit it sharply up the middle.
1: Yeah, more hard contact for Walker. You know, four at-bats, he's hit the ball hard three times tonight.
0: And here's Trammell. Trammell bats for the fourth time. He's 0-for-3. He's the only Astros starter without a hit.

0: Trammell with an open stance. Looks at the first pitch. It's low and in. Taylor's flight out to center field, also grounded out to second base twice. Here's the 1-0. Misses low and in, and it's 2-0. Cam Smith's on deck. Pretty exciting homestand for Taylor Trammell last week, having his first baby. 2-0. Ripped down the right field line, hooking, and it is foul. Had the distance. 20 feet foul. And that one jumped off his barrel. And it's 2-1. 8 home runs on the season for Trammell. Here's the 2-1. Swing and a miss. Late on that fastball. It's 2-2. Two outs, nobody on. 5-0 Astros. Bizardo's the third pitcher for Seattle. It was Logan Gilbert for 4 innings. And the lefty Ferrer, now Bizardo. Here comes the 2-2. Fastball, and it's fouled back. Looks like A.J. Blue Ball will have the bottom of the 7th inning.
1: He's been up forever, it seems like.
0: Uh-huh. Here's a 2-2. Breaking ball, misses low and in. And it's 3-2. Will Bizardo throw the fastball? There it is. And it's low and in, ball 4. So Trammell draws the 2-out walk. And that'll give Cam Smith a shot at it.
1: So did throw the fastball, but missed.
0: Cam had a double in the 2nd inning. He's 1-for-3. That was our Honda drive of the game. Race it today for a great deal on a Honda at your Greater Houston Honda dealer. It's a right-on-right matchup. That double that Cam hit earlier was a line shot into left center field. And the first pitch is called a ball low, and Cal Raleigh taps his helmet. The Mariners catcher thought that was a strike. So we'll see here as Cam Smith holds his breath. And it's a ball.
1: That missed by fractions of an inch. Let's see how close. 0.2 inch.
0: Yeah. So nobody has a challenge left. 1-0 count to Smith. Bizardo's delivery. It's in there for a strike. 1-1. 20 home runs on the season for Smith. 54 RBIs. Here comes the 1-1. He misses downstairs. It's 2-1.
1: Well, this is interesting, Steve. Blue Ball still up in the pen, but get some more activity in the Astros bullpen.
0: Blanco?
1: Ethan Pecco. No, Logan Van Wy.
0: Okay. Swing and a miss. Smith chasing one outside. It's 2-2.
1: So Van Wy getting loose in case the Astros put up a crooked number here, and then they might sit Blue Ball.
0: Here's a 2-2, and that is strike 3 called. Threw the fastball low and away and gets Smith looking, and that'll do it for the Astros here in the 7th. 7th inning stretch time at T-Mobile Park. Astros lead at 5-0.
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0: Hitting for the Mariners, number 96, Michael Arroyo.
1: All right, here's A.J. Blue Ball now. Bottom of the seventh inning. 5-0 lead for the Astros. 9-1-2 in the order for Seattle. Now pinch hitter Michael Arroyo to the plate. He's got a homer so far. And he pops this one up into right field. Cam Smith backpedals. And the right fielder makes the catch before he gets to the warning track. One pitch, one out here in the seventh inning. A lot of innings for Blue Ball coming into this game. 92 and a third innings pitched. All out of the bullpen. 3.70 ERA. Leads Major League relievers in innings pitch. Here's the leadoff man now. It's J.P. Crawford, their shortstop, 0 for 2. And a walk. Blue Ball's got that good changeup for the lefties. First pitch. He zooms one in there for strike one, 96 on the fastball.
2: Has gone at least two innings in 26 of his relief outings this year, A.J. Blue Ball.
1: Here's the 0-1. And it's a liner, and it's caught by Christian Walker, the first baseman. Right at him like they were playing catch.
2: He had to leave his feet slightly, but able to make that play.
1: So two quick outs now. It's Randy Arozarena's turn.
2: By the way, those 26 outings of at least two innings for A.J. Blue Ball, that's the most by an Astros reliever in 31 years. You got to go back to Dave Veers. He had 27 appearances of at least two innings out of the bullpen for the Astros at 95.
1: Astros lead 5-0. Blue Ball's first pitch to Arozarena is up and in for ball one. 279 average for Arozarena with 26 homers. Blue Ball with high socks delivers, and it's low. The Astros in the road gray uniforms. So it's the dark navy high socks for Blue Ball. 2-0 count. And that pitch is low. It's 3-0.
2: Right-hander Carlos Vargas is up in the Seattle bullpen, so it looks like he'll have the eighth.
1: Blue Ball throws out a baseball. He wants a new one. Here's the 3-0, and it's high, ball four. So he walks him on four pitches. Two outs, Arozarena aboard. So that's the fifth walk by the Astros pitchers so far in the game. Here's Canzone. Canzone's 1-for-3. Astros trying to hold on to this five-run lead. Pitches outside. They'd love to keep a couple of their relievers down, especially this time of year. Any day you can get another day's rest. That helps a lot. Here's the 1-0. That's in there. 1-1.
2: Now, Josh Hader, the Astros closer, he has not pitched since Thursday. Didn't pitch in any of the games over the weekend against Atlanta. So you wonder if Joe Espada would want to use him tonight regardless.
1: 1-1. Hit off the end of the bat into center field. Late jump from Trammell, but he gets there. Racing toward the infield is Taylor Trammell, moving from left field to center field a couple innings ago. Makes a nice catch for the third out of the inning. We'll go to the eighth at T-Mobile Park. Astros lead 5-0.

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0: Josh Hader has been nominated for the 2026 Roberto Clemente Award presented by Capital One. 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Astros with a 5-0 lead in Seattle as we start the eighth inning. Carlos Vargas now on the pitch for the Mariners. And the first batter he'll face will be Nelson Velasquez, who entered the game in left field in the sixth. First pitch. And Velasquez takes one inside. Vargas, 4.70 ERA in 13 games, 15 and a third innings, 14 hits, 2 walks, and 14 strikeouts. Started the year, or got hurt early in the year, with a 1-0. That's high. Suffered a lat strain first week of the season and didn't come back until the end of August. Velasquez, 3 for 24 with 2 homers since joining the Astros. 2-0. Swing and a bouncer to the backstop. Started the year with St. Louis.
1: Astros with double barrel action in their bullpen right now. A couple of righties.
0: It's Logan Van Wy and Brian Abreu. By the way, defensively for the Mariners, Michael Arroyo, the pinch hitter, stays in the game at second base. Cole Young moves over to shortstop. And J.P. Crawford is now at third base. 2-1. And that's skied right side down the line. Naylor over a step in the fair territory. Now drifts a step in the foul ground to make the catch in short right. And Velasquez is the first out. Make sure you stay tuned for the 10th inning postgame show on our flagship station, KBME 790, immediately following our coverage on the Astros radio network. One out, nobody on for Jeremy Pena. Infield hit and a run scored in the first, 1-for-4. Pitch on the way. There's a strike on the outside corner with a slider, nothing and one. The pitch. Inside and... that hit Pena, and he slams his bat down in frustration, shaking his right hand. Rafael Freitas, assistant athletic trainer for the Astros, out of the dugout to check on Pena, along with manager Joe Espada.
1: That didn't sound good.
0: Pena not happy at all.
1: Inside of the right wrist, maybe.
0: That's where Pena is pointing.
2: Yep.
0: A 96-mile-an-hour two-seamer from Vargas. And Pena will make his way down the first base. He'll be escorted by Rafael Freitas, but it looks like he's going to stay in this game.
1: I kind of want to test his grip strength first.
0: He's got the sliding pad in his hand, and he's putting the sliding pad on his left hand. It was his right hand where he got hit.
1: Hey, he's giving that right hand a squeeze. I think he's going to be okay.
0: And we'll stay in the ball game as Rafael Freitas heads back to the third base dugout. So Pena aboard, one out, 5-0 Astros lead. And Yordan the batter, RBI single in the first to get the Astros on the board. He's also been intentionally walked and lined out in 4 trips to the plate. RBI single in the first gave Yordan 100 runs batted in for the season. First pitch. That's up and away, 1-0. Pete Alonso has opened up to a pretty good lead for RBIs. Orioles got rained out tonight, but Alonso with 108 runs batted in. 8 more than Yordan. 1-0. And that is hammered. Deep to right. Kiss it goodbye. 10 rows into the lower bowl for Yordan. That's his 41st home run of the season. And the Astros' lead is 7-0.
3: Pretty effective way to pick up 2 more RBIs as well. 10 rows deep into the seats in right field left little doubt on that swing. Daniel's Jewelers is your proud trip around the diamond sponsor. 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
0: So Yordan now tied with the Rays' Junior Caminero for the American League home run lead with number 41. Here's Isak Paredes. He homered in the sixth. He also has a single in four trips. Pitch by Vargas. And that is at the knees for a strike.
1: It's 102 RBIs now for Yordan.
0: So now six away from Pete Alonso for the American League lead. 0-1. That is outside and low, a ball and a strike. Three home runs for Yordan in his last seven games.
1: And Brian Abreu sits down in the Astros bullpen now. Van Wy.
0: 1-1. That's in the dirt. Two balls and a strike.
1: Looks like Logan Van Wy will have next inning.
0: Vargas set. Delivers. Down and away, 3-1. The pitch. And it's high, ball four.
1: Michael Rucker, right-hander up in Seattle's bullpen.
0: So one on and one out for Jose Altuve, who's 2-for-4. A couple of singles and a run scored. Mentioned earlier, third straight two-hit game for Altuve. Third straight multi-hit game.

0: He's king of the multi-hit games, isn't he?
1: He is.
0: It's like if he gets a hit his first AB, you can almost bet he's going to get another one.
1: 0-2. And that is just off the outside corner, and it's 1-2. Neither team with an ABS challenge remaining. Altuve has the most four-hit games in Astros history, in addition to having the most three-hit games. 1-2. That's down and away, and it's a two-ball, two-strike count.
0: Doesn't have the most five-hit games.
1: Yeah, since zero would not put him in the lead for that.
0: So trailing.
1: Several are ahead of him in that category. 2-2. Swing and a foul tip held on to by Raleigh. Ran one inside. Altuve strikes out. And there are two away. First strikeout for Vargas.
0: 33,382 at the ballpark. Not all of them here still.
1: Here's Yadier Diaz, 2-for-4. Got robbed of extra bases on a great catch by Julio Rodriguez in deep left center his last time. First pitch. And that's a strike off the or on the outside corner, nothing in one. Ball that looked like it was going to hit off the wall, but Rodriguez making a leaping catch.
0: Yiner's saving his best for last, isn't he?
1: Yes, he is. Ball one. That's a ground ball up the middle to his left field. They get Young, flips to second for the force to retire the side. But the Astros get two more on the blast by Yordan. And we're through 7.5. In Seattle, Astros 7, Mariners nothing. 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

0: Last of the eighth in Seattle. Astros with a 7-0 lead over the Mariners. And Logan Van Wy now on the pitch for Houston. Van Wy, his most recent recall coming on Saturday. And six appearances, 2.25 ERA, eight innings, eight hits, no walks, and five strikeouts. Cal Raleigh will lead it off. He's 0-2 with a walk. Switch hitter batting left. Van Wy delivers, and that is off the outside corner for a ball. Also, Nick Allen into the game to play shortstop for Jeremy Pena, who took that pitch off his right hand in the top of the eighth, 1-0. There's a strike on the inside corner. You certainly hope it's just precautionary with Pena and maybe also related to the score of the game.
1: At least get some ice on it, though.
0: Yeah. The 1-1. That is a little low. And it's two balls and a strike.
1: Well, the job of Van Wy is to fill up the strike zone now. Sit right down the middle of the plate.
0: 2-1. In tight. 3-1. Christian Javier started.

0: came out of the game after just two innings with right groin tightness. Miguel Uyola, two scoreless innings. Bennett Souza, two scoreless innings. A.J. Bluebaugh, a scoreless seventh. And now Van Wy, 3-1. Swing and a foul tip into the glove of Diaz on a high fastball to run the count full. Payoff pitch. And Raleigh pops it up. Third base side foul ground. Paredes over. Will he have a play? And he makes the basket catch on the run. Maybe two steps from the low sidewall. Nicely done by Isak Paredes. And there is one away.
1: That was an excellent play. He had a long way to go. He's basically playing where a shortstop typically does because of the shift on the left-handed batter. So he went a long way to get that one just before he got to the netting.
0: Saw some of the Mariners fans sitting over there even applauding that excellent play by Paredes. First pitch to Julio Rodriguez. Breaking ball strike on the inside corner. Rodriguez has a single in three trips. Three hits for the Mariners tonight. Astros have 12 hits. The 0-1 inside. Missed with a fastball at 94. One. Fouled back to the screen, and it's 1-2. Logan Van Wy, undrafted out of Missouri Southern University, Division II school in his hometown of Joplin, Missouri. Astro scout Jim Stevenson signed him after seeing him pitch in the Independent Pioneer League after his last year at Missouri Southern. The summer of 2022, pitched for the Glacier Pilots, a team in Kalispell, Montana. 1-2. That is inside and low, and it's 2-2. Pitch on the way, and that's hit on the line, out of the reach of Allen, and in the left, a base hit. Second hit of the night for Rodriguez. He has half of Seattle's hits. So one out base runner for Josh Naylor, who's 0-for-3, struck out his last time. Tomorrow night, 9:10 first pitch for the second and final game of this series. Astros have not named their starter, but Ethan Pecco is likely to be the bulk pitcher for the Astros. First pitch to Naylor. It's outside.
1: They've had good success with an opener before him, haven't they?
0: They have. If it is indeed Pecco, the bulk pitcher tomorrow, it'll be the third straight turn that he has served in that capacity. George Kirby will start for Seattle. 1-0. And that's inside. Did he go around? He did, says Jansen Visconti at third. So 9:10 first pitch tomorrow night. And then off to Sacramento. Night games, 8:40 starts in Sacramento against the A's Thursday, Friday, and Saturday. 2:05 game, last day of the season, Sunday, 1-1. Ground ball up the middle, right at Allen. Shortstop fields it, races to second for one. On the first, double play, side retired. Well, that's how you erase a one-out single. And we head to the ninth inning. Astros 7, Mariners nothing.
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0: Astros with a 7-0 lead in Seattle, top of the ninth. Michael Rucker, new pitcher for the Mariners, and he fires a fastball for a strike to Christian Walker, who hit a three-run homer in the third. One of three home runs hit by the Astros tonight. Walker, 1-for-4. The 0-1. That's high, and off the glove of Raleigh goes to the backstop. It's a ball and a strike.
1: Yeah, the three hitters that have the most home runs for the Astros have hit home runs, and I think that's notable to get these guys going at the same time on this last stretch.
0: Walker with his 26 and also the 200 of his career. Isak Paredes, a solo shot. It was his 23rd. And Yordan Alvarez, two-run shot, his 41st. Ties it with Junior Caminero for the AL lead. Pitches low and off the glove of Raleigh. Goes to the backstop, 2-1. Rucker, 6.18 ERA in 34 games, 39 and a third innings, 38 hits, 14 walks, 44 strikeouts. The pitch, and Walker drives it down the left field line. This ball's hooking, and that'll reach the seats foul. It's a 2-2 count. Rucker from Lake Taps, Washington. That's just south of here, outside of Tacoma. Fourth big league season. Didn't pitch at all in the big leagues the last 2 years. Previously pitched parts of three seasons with the Cubs. 2-2. Fouled back to the screen. 2-2 still. Didn't play anywhere last year. Was hurt. He's been up with the Mariners since June.
1: First home run that Christian Walker ever hit off of Ruby De La Rosa back in 2014.
0: 2-2. Swing and a miss. Struck him out on a breaking ball. And Walker is retired, one away.
1: You know, we talked about his 200th home run that he hit tonight. You know who he hit his 100th home run against?
0: The Astros?
1: No. Against Peter Lambert.
0: No kidding.
1: Yeah, back Lambert, in 2023.
0: Lambert was with the Rockies?
1: Uh-huh.
0: Taylor Trammell, 0-for-3 with a walk. First pitch. Swing and a miss at a breaking ball, nothing and one. I wonder if Christian Walker's reminded Lambert of that. Now they're teammates.
1: Probably will after the game. He was saving it. Had that one in his holster.
0: 0-1. Get foul back into the screen. Nothing and two.
1: He should have got a video up on the TV inside the clubhouse for after the game.
0: And then plead ignorance. Oh, I hit my 100th off of you? I didn't even realize that was
1: no
0: you.
1: No idea. He had no idea.
0: You're such a different pitcher now, I couldn't even tell. It's 0-2 to Trammell. The pitch. Dribbled foul behind home, nothing and two still.
1: I was playing with a pitcher with the Angels. It was a good hitting pitcher, but he had taken a couple of the guys deep that were on our team in Anaheim, and he had his home runs on a loop in our spring training complex one day.
0: 0-2 is low.
1: Omar Olivares, remember him?
0: Oh, yeah. He could swing the bat, huh?
1: Yeah. Oh, yeah. Tim Belcher and Ken Hill, a couple of our pitchers, gave up homers to him, so he had those home runs over and over in there.
0: Tim Belcher, from what I know about him, took that in stride, I'm sure. 1-2, bounce foul behind home, 1-2 still.
1: Yeah, he's pretty calm.
0: That was an adjective never used to describe Tim Belcher when he pitched. Calm. Seven nothing Astros. One out, no one on for Houston, top of the ninth. Three defensive outs away from moving back into a playoff spot. The pitch is high, and it's 2-2. And no one's up in the Astros bullpen, which tells you that Josh Hader didn't feel like he needed an inning tonight. Hasn't pitched since Thursday. So Logan Van Wy will be back out there for the bottom of the ninth. 2-2. That's in the dirt, a full count. I always loved the story of Zach Greinke when he was pitching for the Royals. His teammates with Alex Gordon, and Gordon was in a slump. 3-2. Pulled foul into the Mariners' dugout. Eight pitches seen by Trammell here. 3-2 still. And Gordon was in a slump, and Zach Greinke said, hey, let me show you something. I think I got something for you.
1: It couldn't be worse.
0: And, you know, Zach Greinke pretty smart when it came to baseball. Dribbler up the first baseline foul, and a good hitting pitcher in his own right. And so he brings Alex Gordon to the video room and shows him a video of him hitting home runs. And he said, hey, you need to do more of that. I'm sure Alex Gordon was like, gee, thanks. 3-2. That's way high and outside. Ball four. So Taylor Trammell sees 10 pitches and draws a walk against Michael Rucker. Second walk he's drawn tonight. And the Astros have a one-out base runner for Cam Smith, who is 1-for-4 with a double. Pitch on the way. And that is hammered and caught by the first baseman, Naylor, and he'll step on first to double off Trammell. It was just a step away from the bag. This is rotten luck for Trammell and the Astros, and for Smith, too. A sharply hit ball. So, Rucker faces the minimum despite the walk, and we go to the bottom of the ninth. Astros 7, Mariners nothing.
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0: 7-0, Astros lead the Mariners bottom of the ninth. Logan Van Wy fires a strike on the outside corner to Cole Young. Bottom third of the Mariners order due up. Young singled and walked in three trips. 0-1. That is just inside. Astros with a win. Move back into a playoff spot. Would be in a first-place tie with the Rangers, who lost earlier tonight to the Mets. Astros have the tiebreaker. 1-1, swing and a miss. Big cut at a high fastball at 93, and it's 1-2.
1: Van Wy's doing what you're hoping he would be doing, and that's filling up the strike zone.
0: And 10 of his 17 pitches have been strikes. 1-2. Swing and a miss. Got him on an elevated heater. And down goes Young to start the bottom of the ninth.
1: Just pounding fastballs.
0: Here's Lazaro Montez, who is 0-for-3. A couple of strikeouts. Pitch on the way. And that's popped up. Shallow left over toward the line. Coming in, Velasquez. He's there. Makes the two-handed grab. And the Mariners are down to their final out. Now Michael Arroyo bats for the second time. He pinch hit in the seventh, has stayed in the game at second base, flied out as a pinch hitter in the seventh inning. First pitch, inside for a ball. Swing and a miss. Got a fastball by him. The pitch. Swing and a miss. And he cannot catch up to that heater. And the Mariners are down to their final strike.
1: And why has some deception in that delivery?
0: He does. No arm angle. One, two. And that's lifted foul and into the seats off to the right.
1: They could finish this off. These are important two innings for the Astros in the big scheme of this.
0: It would lower the it would lower the Mariners' tragic number to 1. 1-2. That's high, 2-2.
1: Astros are able to rest a couple of relievers for another day.
0: 2-2. Swing and a miss. Got him on the fastball inside, and that is the ball game. Five Astros pitchers combined to shut out the Mariners on four hits as the Astros start their season-ending six-game road trip on a winning note. Back in first place, tied with the Rangers, and in a playoff spot now in that third seed, beating the Mariners 7-0. We'll be back with the Gallery Furniture postgame show after this.
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0: Astros defeat the Mariners tonight 7-0. Astros 7 runs, 12 hits, no errors. They leave 10 men on base. Mariners no runs, 4 hits, 1 error, 9 left on. Miguel Ulloa gets his first big league win. He's 1-0 for the Astros. Logan Gilbert 12-11 with the loss for Seattle. Time of game, 3 hours and 3 minutes. Played in front of 33,382 at T-Mobile Park in Seattle, where the game time temperature is 68 degrees. Astros with the victory improved to 78-79, back in the first place tie with the Rangers atop the AL West and sitting in a playoff spot, ending a 3-game skid. Mariners, meanwhile, suffer the loss to fall to 73-84. Their tragic number is down to 1 to be eliminated from the playoffs. We'll be back with more of the Gallery Furniture post-game show after this.
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0: Astros defeat the Mariners tonight 7-0. Astros got on the board in the very first inning. Jeremy Peña led off with a single against Logan Gilbert, stole second, and that's where he was for Yordan. 3-2 again. Ground ball pulled past the dive of Young and into right field. Peña around third and coming home. The throw to the plate by Montez is not nearly in time and up the third baseline. An RBI single for Yordan Alvarez. He has 100 RBIs on the season, and it's 1-0 Astros.
1: And that's backing it up right there. Yordan getting an off-speed pitch on 3-2.
0: Astros would get more in the third inning. Back-to-back singles by Altuve and Yainer Diaz started the frame off Gilbert, and then up came Christian Walker.
1: Here's the pitch. Breaking ball, whacked to left field. Back on it to Rosarena. That's 200! Walker goes deep. It's a three-run job. Astros lead 4-0 on Christian Walker's 200th home run of his career.
0: So a milestone homer for Christian Walker helped the Astros get their lead to 4-0. They would get another home run in the sixth. Two out, nobody on. It was Jose Ferreira on the mound facing Isak Paredes. The 1-2. And that is hammered deep to left field. And you can kiss that one goodbye. That's number 23 for Isak Paredes. 5-0 Astros.
1: Well, it looked like the Astros' offense had gotten a little stagnant. But a big swing comes with two strikes from Paredes and another two-out RBI for Isak.
0: So the Astros had their second home run of the game, and they would get another in the eighth inning. It was Carlos Vargas on the mound with one out. He hit Jeremy Peña with a pitch, and he was aboard for Yordan. 1-0. And that is hammered deep to right. Kiss it goodbye. 10 rows into the lower bowl for Yordan. That's his 41st home run of the season. And the Astros' lead is 7-0. More than enough run support for the Astros pitchers tonight. Christian Javier, two scoreless, came out of the game with groin tightness. Miguel Uyola, two scoreless, got his first big league win. Bennett Souza, two scoreless. A.J. Blueball, a scoreless inning as well, pitching the seventh. Logan Van Wy came on in the eighth. And then in the ninth inning, struck out Cole Young, got Lazaro Montez to fly out, and the last hope for the Mariners was Michael Arroyo. 2-2. Swing and a miss. Got him on the fastball inside, and that is the ball game. Five Astros pitchers combined to shut out the Mariners on four hits as the Astros start their season-ending six-game road trip on a winning note. Back in first place, tied with the Rangers, and in a playoff spot now in that third seed, beating the Mariners 7-0. Steve Sparks with a look around the major leagues as the Gallery Furniture postgame show continues next.
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1: 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In Sacramento, the Athletics have a 9-6 lead over the Angels. That's in the top of the ninth. Also in the top of the ninth at Dodger Stadium, the L.A. Dodgers lead San Diego 7-0. Completed games, Yankees beat Tampa Bay 2-0. It was Washington, the Nationals beating Detroit 3-1. Philadelphia 6-4 winners over Milwaukee. It was Cleveland getting by Boston 3-2. Tampa Bay 6-1 win over the Yankees that other game. Miami 8-2 over the Cubs in 12 innings. And it was the Mets beating the Texas Rangers 6-3. Once again, the Astros beat Seattle. They shut them out 7-0 is the final. Miguel Uyola with his first major league win. He comes out of the bullpen to get that. And Logan Gilbert takes the loss. He's now 12-11. That's it for your Major League scoreboard. Robert Ford will be right back to wrap it up.
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22: 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For Steve Sparks, I'm Robert Ford saying so long. Once again, the final score from from T-Mobile Park. 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
12: Of course.
13: You wonder, I mean, you want Jameis, someone to come in.
12: Jameis is going
13: to
12: teach you what to do.
13: Just throw them on.
12: Either give it to the juggernaut or throw long.
13: This guy can throw it longer than I can, right? I'm worried about this guy. He's going to come in and take me down. No, anybody that's got any young quarterback that's got to come in and learn the system and you don't know what you're going to get. That's why the safest guys are always the ones. Hey, they can come in, run the offense the way it is, a Tyrod Taylor, guys like that. I've done this for a while, man.
12: Josh Johnson?
13: I get it. Yeah. Oh, Josh Johnson. What is he, 57 years old now?
12: Yeah, might be.
13: He will have played now. I think if he plays for the Giants, it's every single team in the NFL.
12: It's getting there.
13: Twice. Yeah, he's making the rounds again.
12: Making the loops. Again. I like it.
13: Now, speaking of injured quarterbacks.
12: Yes, sir.
13: Now, I got to ask you again. Like, I feel like I do this, a wellness check on you every day.
12: Well, I mean, that's something we should be doing as tag team partners anyway, to make sure that the show's healthy, that we're having a good dialogue, and that life is good.
13: Your wellness check yesterday was, are you okay with the Caleb Williams injury? Yes. Okay. And I
12: was good with that. I was really mad about the game. You can go back check the tape. I kind of went down into a deep breakdown.
13: And you were
12: from
13: okay.
12: The 3 hours I watched.
13: And I was okay because Caleb Williams, it turns out, is not going to be out nearly as long as you expect. The injury itself, the screaming, the going off on a cart, the putting the finger out. Yeah, it's a hamstring strain. He's still not even ruled out for this week, although he's probably not going to play. But it doesn't matter because as much as they love Caleb Williams, Bears fans love Tyson Bagent more. And Bagent has come in. He has flashed. He's one of the best backups in the league. But now I got a wellness check on you because now Bagent's status is up in the air because he is in concussion protocol. Now, luckily, they have the extra day because it's Monday Night Football, so he's got the extra day to get ready and clear.
12: Yeah.
13: But how are you overall now thinking that you could be starting Brian Greasy on Monday night?
12: Yeah, I'm really more looking at Colston Loveland, why he, A, was there blocking. I mean,
13: dude, you got to let them go. It happened.
12: It happened. Look, if you're not going to catch passes and they're not going to put you in a pass route, at least pretend to block.
13: But you don't know that.
12: And then we watched
13: the play he got the concussion. I mean, you think it was.
12: He got murdered.
13: Okay. It likely was, but we don't know that.
12: It should have also probably happened. Been a penalty on it, the play.
13: Okay.
12: Because this was just side again, of it, George Cumbie.
13: George Cumbie, wow. That's a Gen X
12: How
13: reference.
12: About that?
13: He still hasn't gotten up from getting flattened by Refrigerator Perry. But this happened now. And now you may be starting Case Keenum. You may be starting Stoney Case.
12: You're going to go down a bunch of Bears legends.
13: You may be starting Mike Stonebreaker. You might be starting George Stone, former Mets pitcher. You might be first baseball card I ever got. Mets card was George Stone. Very excited about that.
12: I'm going to go find you multiple for your walls.
13: I mean, there's a lot of guys you could be starting at quarterback.
12: Miller
13: sure
12: Moss
13: is the next guy
12: after Case Keenum.
13: Wait, he's not still at USC? He's not backing up Jake Maiva? No, he's in the NFL now.
12: I mean, here's a picture of him in Louisville. all over the place. Yeah, it's tough to watch the fallout of this because, you know, the Caleb Williams things we talked about yesterday. Again, go check the podcast. But everybody went down and like the idea that it was all just fakery and he was an actor. It's like, all right, next time one of your favorite players goes down, I'm just going to watch you and see how you when he pops up 13 seconds later. You know, like the number of soccer players saying this year's World Cup. Wow, they ran through him.
13: Yeah.
12: Wait for it. Oh, he got the whistle. Okay, he's up. All right. I mean, that we see that all the time. You have no idea the severity. But it's the type of thing that you have a full city that is on board. Like, you want to talk about unifying forces, right? Cubs, White Sox, battle. You got your Mets, Yankees and Giants, Jets and whatever. But, like, the Bears, like, they're the one unifier to everything.
13: Yeah, like the Knicks are the unifier in New York.
12: No, that's right. 101 days.
13: Yeah.
12: But it's the
13: happy anniversary.
12: 40-plus years. The idea that, you know, Caleb Williams goes down. You want to talk about a deflating situation, man. I'm talking people down off the ledge.
13: Yeah, and that's the thing.
12: And like, you got a decent roster. I'm still concerned about the defense. But you've got a strong run game, again, in short yardage situation. Why Manung guy doesn't have the ball. Fumbled DeAndre Swift. Nobody plays. We talk about that all the time. But you outsmarted yourself, right? It's a game you still should have won. But now you look good. Because that's one now you gave away in division. And that's the hard part coming out of it.
13: But this is where I pick you back up on that, is that things are okay for the Giants. Things are okay for the Bears. Number one, Williams is not going to be out that long. Like, likely this, I can't see him coming back this week, but within 2 weeks, okay.
12: Game against Philly Monday night. But, you know, the fact that Bajent's now in concussive protocol, you know, leaves me nervous.
13: You can still run the football really. You got a couple of running backs to run the football well. Maybe the defense isn't as porous as you think. Now, that's going to be tough Monday night because Jalen Hurts is playing really well. But the Eagles aren't playing that well overall. Yeah. He's been carrying them.
12: But now without Goddard.
13: But even if it's a couple of weeks, because you know what? Your division stinks. Okay, the Vikings are a paper 2-0. I don't know how they're 2-0. They shouldn't be. They're not very good.
12: The Packers stink more, but they've won two division games now.
13: The Packers are terrible. The Packers are absolutely terrible. They need the Jets to jet to win that game. They should be 0-2. They're not. The Lions have big-time problems. Mm-hmm. Defensively, they got problems. So no one's going to run away in the next few weeks, and, hey, I'm winning four games in a row. Your division stinks, so you'll be okay. This is where it's okay. Hey, I like my division sucking because my team will be okay without my quarterback.
12: It's going to be a highly competitive division. Don't you understand? We have to sell the product. It's going to be competitive to December. We're playing meaningful games.
13: That's fine. Like we always say, we tell you when a game is good, it's good. When a game stinks, it stinks, but it's close. So that means it's interesting.
12: Right. As long as it's close late, we all win.
13: It doesn't matter. Yeah, it doesn't matter. But you're fine. This is not an end of the season thing. That even if Bajan can't play Monday night, like this, they're still going to be okay. Even by the time the calendar turns to October, everything will be good. Look, and they still could win Monday night. Look, if anybody is more unpredictable, it's the Bears. 59 points week one. They lose 9-3 to the Vikings in week two at home. I mean, come on. So, I mean, it's a tough one to break down. But bottom line, when your division stinks, that's a good thing.
12: Just keep battling. Hopefully, Caleb only misses a couple of weeks. And that it's not something that becomes a lingering issue that keeps him from
13: Memes will outlive the Caleb Williams being out.
12: The one meme that really actually was good and might be the first time I've actually applauded AI was the Pope. Noted.
13: Oh, Pope was a good one.
12: Yeah, noted. Chicago fan, yeah. Healing Caleb Williams.
13: Yeah, like doing Mr. Miyagi. Yeah, he does a
12: thing. There you go. So we got that going for us. But yeah, it's a hard time. But I, you know what helped me? My therapy was listening to former Bears Dan Hampton and Ed Obradovich in their postgame.
13: Good,
12: because
13: even
12: when they scored 59 points,
13: it was
12: an hour and a half of what's wrong with this team.
13: Hey, this team stinks. They should have had 75, and they should have only allowed 20.
12: But you got Hampton, right? All about the defensive line, whatever. And Obradovich, who played with the Bears in the 60s, he's like angry old man.
13: Quarterback,
12: he doesn't see it. And he just starts screaming, and he's just like, this is the best.
13: We scored 59 points.
12: They left points on the board. And against a good team, you can't do it.
13: Exit out by DeFresca, exit Swollen Dome. Jason Smith, Mike Harmon live from the Fox Sports Radio studios. We got more NFL. We got a big hot take coming up this hour, but straight ahead, two big stories out of Major League Baseball, one more incredible than the last. That's next. 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
1: 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It is a spinoff of this show. We have a mailbag every Sunday. We have rotated since the sidekick position vanished from the fifth hour podcast, so we've rotated people in and out of that. We will continue to do that. Many big names still on the big board. 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However, did you know that people are much nicer on platforms like Instagram, where you can find Ben Maller Show content? Ben Maller on Fox. Ben Maller on Fox on Instagram. And the Facebook page, Ben Maller Show. That's Ben Maller Show. There are just 99 days remaining until the end of the year. You know that? There's 99 days. It's all over. Well, this year's over. There'll be another year. Back to it we go, and time now for the big payoff on the Who Am I game. The 49ers, the old geezers of the NFL, added again. The Niners added wide receiver Brandon Cooks to the practice squad. Now, the well-traveled Brandon Cooks and me are the only players with 1,000-plus yard receiving seasons with four different franchises. Who am I? That is the question. What is the answer? And let's see, does anyone know the answer? Random Ryan in Carolina says Dick Trickle. Boogity, boogity, boogity, boogity. Femi in the Twin Cities, the top Uber Eats driver. Very nice man. He made some Maller bumper stickers. And he sent me my favorite photo ever sent by a listener when he went back to his homeland and took some photos with the friends there. It was great. He said Randy Moss. DJ Dallas from Alf, the alien opiner. Monkey Biz Doug going with Antonio Brown. Who else do we have? Page down. T.O. from Eek in Roseville, Minnesota. Mr. Nice Guy going with Ricky Henderson with Red Sox batting gloves. Wow. Wonder what the story is on that. That's pretty good. That's old school. That's like 1982 or 83, something like that. Ricky Henderson. Those are the batting gloves. They went to exotic batting gloves after that. Who else do we have? Jabba Chamberlain, who's 41 today from Late Night Drug Tester. Let's see here. Stevie Meatball says, Debbie does dishes is the answer. Rich in Vegas going with Louis Tion. What say you, Lorena?
2: Eddie Royal.
1: No, that is incorrect. It's Brandon Marshall. Brandon Marshall. The Marshall Clan. Brandon Marshall.
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16: The Tampa Bay Rays clinched the AL East title and a number one seed, winning at the Yankees 6-1. Winning pitcher Drew Rasmussen had a no-hitter through six. He pitched 6 2/3 innings with 11 strikeouts. Toronto at Baltimore rained out. Cleveland won at 6 straight, 3-2 at Boston. The White Sox kept pace with a 14-11 win at Kansas City. White Sox still a game back in the AL Central. In the AL West, there's now a tie for first. Houston was a 7-0 winner at Seattle. Yordan Alvarez with his 41st homer, that's tied for the league lead. Texas lost at home 6-3 to the Mets. The Dodgers shut out the Padres 7-0. Wins for the A's and Twins. New York Giants quarterback Jackson Dart might need surgery after Monday night's knee injury. Bears quarterback Tyson Bagent is in concussion protocol. And the Toronto Raptors gave Kawhi Leonard a 2-year extension worth $115 million. I'm Steve DeSager.
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13: Hitting like a hammer. She's a juvenile scheme. Never was a quitter. Tasted like a rainbow. She's got the look.
14: The Aller Show on Fox Sports Radio. As we continue on through the overnight hours, not quite yet at the midway point of our red-eye flight. However, you can be part of the fun. 877-99 on Fox. It is the final week of the baseball season. And we'll have possibly the final baseball Maller monologue of the regular season coming up here later on. Down go the Yankees. The Yankees look terrible. Doesn't matter. They could lose every game in the wild card round to the Red Sox, and Aaron Boone will still be there, and Cashman will still be there.
15: They stink.
14: Doesn't matter. This hour, we talked about the lazy video of Marvin Harrison Jr., the Seahawks coach and the Broncos coach squabbling, and my favorite Niner, Jordan Love. Well, not Jordan. What's his name?
16: Oh, my gosh. Dejan?
14: Dejan no. Love, yeah.
16: George, that's it, right?
14: Dejan Love. Yeah, that's it. Did he try to hit on you? Did he? No,
16: unfortunately, he wasn't in my inbox. I wish he was.
14: Yeah. Good 49er guy there. 877-99 on Fox.
16: Love a man with a big forehead.
14: Big. Oh, yeah. He does have a big forehead, yeah. Yeah. Always cares. I always carry my microphone around, you know, my Fox Sports Radio microphone. He carries his helmet. On X, at Ben Maller. That's at Ben Maller. Say hello to Lorena, FSR Tech Queen. And Koopaloop, right over there. Say hello to Coop at A Bronco Fan. Otherwise, Ned from Nebraska will be upset. Late Night Drug Tester writes in. He says, I promised to take my lady out for an expensive date. And, oh, this is like a preview of the Queen of Hearts. I'm going to use it right now, though. He says, Late Night Drug Tester. And you can send your questions in, hashtag Queen of Hearts. Hashtag Queen of Hearts. That'll be coming up in about an hour. And late night drug tester, this is for you, Lorraine. He says, I promised to take my lady out to an expensive date. Am I wrong to assume a trip to the gas station is not very romantic? Is that not?
16: I love a good trip to the gas station, the fumes, the gesture of getting out of the car and pumping the gas. That's a great date. And
14: it is.
16: Take them inside to get like a hot dog. Gas station hot dog is a great meal.
14: It is. And some gas stations have a car wash. You type a little code in. Come on.
16: And it has the lights. Like, think about how romantic that is.
14: Well, the only gas station you can get away with that is Bucky's. I think you can't take a date to Bucky's. Other than that, it's a little tough. But you do have to have money now, a lot of money, to afford gas.
16: About it. Are there cameras inside of those car washes?
14: Good question. And does it matter?
16: See through the soap.
14: Well, no, you can't see through the soap.
16: See?
14: Yeah, you can do whatever you want.
16: You get a little frisky in there.
14: The car breaks down in the car wash. You know, things happen. The Baltimore Freeloader account writes in, says this entire tweet is off record. Even though the red camera light is on, along with the microphone, keep everything a secret. This is strictly background information not to be used for public consumption. Signed, Mike McDonald and any other coach or GM who's ever been misquoted. It is great. It is hilarious. Now, the headline, like, they have no shame in Seattle. No shame in Seattle. Because the headline does essentially say that. Like, oh, this was an off-the-record conversation. Dude, you were mic'd up. There were multiple cameras around you. Like, right now, I'm sitting in a room. There's, one, two, three, four, five, six, seven, eight, nine, ten. There's a lot of lights, and then there's one, two, three, four, five cameras. So there's five cameras, and there's one, two, three, four, five microphones. So if I say, it's not off the record if I say something here. Like, what's going on? Like, seriously. But there's that. Mike McDonald's comments about Sean Payton were not intended for public consumption. Let's go to Andre. Andre, who's in the Commonwealth. And Andre might be playing quarterback for the Giants. Who knows? What's going on, Andre? Welcome.
7: What's going on, Ben? Thanks for taking the call. Willis is he's excited about the lights being on. He's going to be excited about being in the outhouse if he keeps up because he hasn't. We haven't cued him in, right? That's what he has to learn. He just thinks when the show goes on, he's going to, you know. But we're gonna get to the bottom of this. You know who's excited, Ben? Jameis Winston, right? What is luck when preparation meets opportunity? All right, everyone talking. The sky is falling. Jackson Dart, the boy wonder. Even though he performed in one game, caught lightning in a bottle in Harbaugh's season opener, right? That's when you have these opportunities for these breakthroughs when it's early on, right? He hasn't necessarily been tested, not that he would have fallen off. But I'm thinking Jameis Winston, next couple games, give him an opportunity to see if he can hold the line. He's earned it. He's been a good citizen, not like the creepy quarterback, Ben, who you're down on him. He had a big game, but he's had his ups and downs, his inconsistency. Ben, you would agree. Speaking of gas stations, I never thought that would be a place, you know, to take, you know, an affection, you know, to show them. Willis didn't think that either, you know.
14: Well, no, if you can impress a woman if you can afford to get a full tank of gas. That is it's got to be a major turn on for the women if they can see a man that can afford a full tank of gas. My God, come on.
7: You pick that woman up in a Yukon, Ben, and you fill that tank up with gas, never mind if it's on the company card or not. Okay?
14: They don't need to know that. Come on. Right?
7: Exactly. You know, never mind if it's on the company or credit card and I'm going to have to keep.
10: What's a company card?
14: I can tell you about the old days, Coop, if you want to hear about that.
7: Ben, Willis says he's under the impression, and he is going to go in the outhouse because this has continued. He hasn't been cued in. That's the thing. But we're going to work with him. He's got snacks. He's very animated now that we're live. But you know what I mean? Not that there's going to be
14: That's a performing dog. Willis knows when to start barking. And that's the very controversial dog when Willis first made its appearance there. Calm down, Willis! Calm down! Yeah. Anyway.
7: But it almost caused me to lose my train of thought, but not for 1 minute. First of all, shout out to Benny versus the Penny. Before you make any decisions, okay, on Thursday, we got a big game on Thursday, but then going to the weekend.
14: That is not a big game on Thursday. Are you saying you think Thursday's a big game? What are you talking about?
7: Ben, since when Michael Penix, the grand return, you saw how Chris is all excited.
14: He'll get hurt when they brought up the quarterback coming back. He'll get hurt again. That's what he does. That's his superpower. He had 0-2 team against the Green Bay Packers, who have no running game. Have you noticed that? The worst rushing team in the NFL, the Green Bay Packers. Don't tell Jordan Love that, because he does not want to hear that kind of information. He gets very defensive about the Packers' running game being horrific and all that. Do you see that Taylor Swift has made a media person? You see this, Andre, has made someone in the media who already had a lot of money, even richer. We're talking about the wardrobe that Taylor Swift wore the other. Did you watch the game the other night, Kansas City and Indianapolis?
7: I was locked in. I couldn't help but, you know, because they're in prime time and the game goes into OT. I'm not concerned about, but I watched the game. I know. I see what you're saying.
14: All right. But you're not. You didn't. You're not a fashion guy, right? You don't really care what Taylor Swift was wearing. Right?
7: I mean, I appreciate, you know, I appreciate the fashionistas. Okay, you might.
14: So she attended the game, whatever, and she wore a tank top. I guess that it was designed by Aaron Andrews, but do you think she actually designed it, or just somebody designed it and she put her name on it? I don't know. But it was her apparel company. I guess she's got an apparel company. Good for her. Way to go. And so supposedly, once people saw what Taylor Swift was wearing, the Swifties, you know, because God forbid they wear whatever they want to wear, they have to wear what she's wearing because they're all like Pavlov's dogs. They've got that. She's got that Svengali effect. So the shirt quickly sold out online, and you couldn't get it. And it wasn't that expensive or anything, but it sold out. And so there it was, $40 shirt. Taylor Swift wearing the $40 shirt.
7: Yeah, Willis is feeling that Taylor certainly has a commission going her way, you know, based on the brand placement. You know, very, very technical. You know, the week before, Tom Cruise was in the press box, you know, so this is all very scripted. Now, listen, shout out to the fashionistas out there, you know what I mean? You probably got a couple on your staff there. But I feel, even though this is starting to get old for the fans, Big Daddy Roger Goodell in the background, looking at the NFL's $25 billion valuation. You hear what he said recently? He's like, listen, okay, we're leaning into this. All the Swifties, you didn't like sports, you didn't like football, now you're hooked. Roger Goodell said, look, we're not competing.
14: They're
7: with the
14: not
7: NBA.
14: Hooked. As soon as Travis Kelce retired, they're not going to be watching football because she's not going to be going to games anymore, so they're not going to care about football. It'll last this year, so good. They got a couple years out of it. Way to go. All right, I got to go. The great Andre. Checking in. There he goes. And his dog, Willis. And there they go. Where they go, only.
16: Very, very active Willis today.
14: Yes. Willis wanted to put on a show and did put on a show. And you got the.
10: Never barks while I'm screening the call, though.
14: It is odd, though. You think there's some kind of other activity going on there to inspire Willis to.
10: There might be.
14: Okay. Like a poking or prodding or I don't know. We have Mallard to the third degree. That is warming up right now in the oven. Time now for the Insta trivia. Seahawks wide receiver Jackson Smith and Jigba and blank are the only players with 100-plus deep receiving yards so far 2 weeks into the NFL season. Again, Seahawks wide receiver Jackson Smith and Jigba and blank are the only players with 100-plus deep receiving yards here in the 2026 season. That's 20-plus air yards. That's the Insta trivia, the answer, and Maller to the third degree. We'll get to that. We'll do it next.
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0: 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So check it out. 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Not a lot of good stuff. 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Thank you. Thank you.
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2: And the password is... Password. You idiot. Password, the word game of the stars. Here's Ben Maller.
0: And right to it we go. Let's welcome in our contestants. We've got Leek the Greek. It says here, that's a new name. Hello, Leek the Greek. What's going on?
3: Hey, big man. Doing good. Ready to play.
0: All right. You're in SoCal. Who do you want to partner up with? You got me, Ben, Lorena, or the Koopaloop?
3: I want my love, Lorena.
0: All right, Lorena. Very exciting here.
4: I have to go to the bathroom.
0: Not too late. And we have, what do we got? Coop, one, two, or three, Coop? We'll just pick. Mark in the north end, my buddy Mark. Hello, Mark. What's going on, Marky Mark?
5: What's up, Ben? Same old, working.
0: All right, who would you like to partner up with here, Mark?
5: You're the man, my friend.
0: All right, we're in it. Those are the teams. We got a list of words here.
4: Pick a number quickly.
0: Quickly, please. Leek.
5: Two.
0: Two, all right.
4: Oh, this one's good. I actually want to...
0: Hurry up!
4: Oh, sorry, my bad.
0: Hurry up! Hurry up!
4: You're going to make me nervous. Broth.
0: That's what she said. All right, go ahead. Yes, what?
4: Broth.
5: Soup.
0: That is correct.
4: Yes.
0: All right. Easy one. Go ahead, Mark. Pick a number 1 to 10, but not 2.
5: 3.
0: Number 3. How about thankful?
5: Oh, appreciated.
0: Mm. No. Go ahead, Lauren.
4: I'm going to go with...
0: hurry up!
4: Goodness.
0: Hurry up!
4: Full of greatness?
0: No, not this, no. Minus 10 points. How about, let's go with appreciative.
5: Oh, jeez.
0: Is it jeez?
4: No.
5: Whoa, happy.
0: No. Mm-hmm. All right. This sucks.
4: Obliged.
5: Grateful.
0: Oh, come on.
4: Sorry,
0: okay. That's all right, Mark. I'll punish you next time I'm in town.
4: Like this.
0: All right, there you go. Mark on the north end. Come on. Lightning has struck.
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4: All right, it's another busy start to the morning here. So out in the Woodlands, it's a vehicle fire. I-45 southbound at Woodlands Parkway blocking a couple of right lanes. The fire is actually out, but now it's a hazmat situation, so cleanup continues. On the East Freeway downtown, if you're heading eastbound at San Jacinto, that entrance ramp is partially blocked there by an accident. There's reports of another wreck on the Southwest Freeway northbound at the West Loop. I'm Christina Cruz in the 24-hour Traffic Center.
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17: Now, if you look at the Bolts are 0-2 at home against the Cardinals and the Raiders. Two teams that last season combined had a 176 winning percentage. They went 6-28 last season. And that feels statistically disrespectful. You're like, well, they're so bad right now, the Chargers. If they scheduled Bishop Sycamore, they'd lose to Bishop Sycamore. All right? And now you look ahead. And they've gotten rid of the lightweights. Now they're playing the heavyweights. They got them lined up. Here's the upcoming schedule for the Chargers: at Buffalo, at Seattle, Broncos at home, Chiefs on the road, and then the Rams. That's 0-7.
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0: Two pros and a cup of Joe, Fox Sports Radio, LeVar Arrington, Brady Quinn, Jonas Knox with you here. Coming up top of next hour, a little over 10 minutes from now, somebody's putting their foot down, not taking it anymore in the world of football. You'll hear from them again a little over 10 minutes from now. Before we get to another edition of In Case You Missed It, though, a reminder to check out our YouTube channel for the show. 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
0: There's an establishment in College Station, Texas called Good Bowl Ice House. It's a bar. And it was also the scene and the site of a wild ride this weekend following a loss by Texas A&M to Kentucky. I was deeming it the Flask Bowl because Will Stein told Kentucky fans to sneak in flasks the week before against Alabama. And then you fake a punt and everything goes to S. And then you had Texas A&M, who's got a reputation for, the booze during games, the arrests, all of that. Leading to this, according to a report, there was a gentleman by the name of Harry Deer, not a made up name.
2: Why would that be made up, Jonas?
0: Well, you could do a lot with that name, especially if you work in certain industries. Yes, yes, you
2: okay.
0: Can.
2: Like, what would you do with it?
0: Well, if I was running an adult film, company, I could do several things with that. But
2: like what?
0: I don't want to talk about it.
3: Tell us.
0: I want to get to the story.
3: We want to know.
2: This is where this again, you're that one step away from greatness. What would you do with
0: it? I'm not here trying to be great. I'm just trying to report the facts.
3: Jonas, we want to know. Please tell us.
0: So Harry Deer is the gentleman who was arrested. And he was arrested because, according to the report, Deer was standing at a urinal when a University of Kentucky fan walked up to use the adjacent one and reportedly said, "Let's go, Kentucky." The victim told police that Harry Deer then turned and began urinating on him.
3: Oh, wow.
4: No.
0: The victim reported that as he attempted to walk away, Harry Deer struck him in the back of the head before punching him approximately 9 times in the face until he fell to the ground. Arriving officers noted the victim was bleeding from the mouth and had an injury to his right eye, while Deer had bloody knuckles.
3: Dang.
0: So, look, they weren't happy about the game. I don't think anybody saw that going the way that it did. That was part of Quinn's wins in a very disappointing part of
2: it. Yeah, I was just a week off. So I couldn't figure out the big upset.
0: I'm trying to figure out whether or not Harry Deer had some money on the line, and maybe that's why he was upset about this whole situation.
2: Can I ask the question we're all thinking? Did he still have it out while he was trying to get in a fight with this guy?
0: I hope not, man.
3: I mean, he was punching this man upside the head after he did what he did. It had to still. He didn't put it away and then start throwing. He was hitting that man with freshly meat hand.
0: Yeah, like if that guy. Ooh. Yeah, so right. He clearly didn't wash.
3: Can you imagine not only getting beat up, but you was getting beat up with fresh meat hand?
0: Oh. I mean, that guy's got his waist.
4: Come on. Oh, no.
3: I mean, talk about insult to injury.
0: You imagine being that guy. You chill. You yell, "Let's go, Kentucky." You turn, and some guy's got his waist wand out. And he's urinating on your leg and then starts firing
3: off
0: rounds.
3: And he's clearly aiming with the hand that he beat you up with.
0: What?
2: What else you got, Jonas?
0: What, his belt bat?
2: What else, Jonas?
1: We are
0: Hey, it's Jonas Knox, and if you work in logistics, you know nothing moves without you. 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
13: Hi, this is Republican candidate Steve Toth running for the 2nd Congressional District in the November 3rd general election. 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
1: 6 o'clock in H-Town. Good morning. It's Matt and Ross in the morning on Sports Talk 790.

0: 3-2. Ground ball pulled past the dive of Young and in the right field. Pena around third and coming home. The throw to the plate by Montez is not nearly in time and up the third baseline. An RBI single for Yordan Alvarez. He has 100 RBIs on the season, and it's 1-0 Astros.
1: And that's backing it up right there. Yordan getting an off-speed pitch on 3-2.

0: whacked to left field. Back on it, a Rosarena. That's 200. Walker goes deep. It's a three-run job. Astros lead 4-0 on Christian Walker's 200th home run of his career.
1: And that is hammered deep to left field. And you can kiss that one goodbye. That's number 23 for Isak Paredes. 5-0 Astros. 1-0. And that is hammered deep to right. Kiss it goodbye. 10 rows into the lower

0: crisis averted. Tied. On top via tiebreaker.
1: We got a piece of the pie, though.
0: They do have a piece of the pie.
1: We got the biggest piece. Without a moat on it. Cool Whip. Or ice cream.
0: So the Astros went up to Seattle and got themselves a piece.
1: Got a piece of pie. Yep. They're not sleepless in Seattle.
0: Okay. Well, they might have been. All juiced up and jazzed up from the wind.
1: They're not partying. No, they even partied till like, say, 1 o'clock.
0: Partying on top of the Space Needle?
1: It's 4:03 in the Pacific time zone. So,
0: right now?
1: Yeah.
0: Oh, they could still be going.
1: They got a big game tonight.
0: Right, Nick Allen? No, he's going.
1: You think we call him Nick Allen right now? Nick, where are you? Man, I'm down in this.
0: He's at the after hours with a fuchsia silk shirt on.
1: And he's at
0: fist pumping.
1: He's at a bar with women then dancing in cages.
0: Yeah.
1: That's not a bad idea. We should go.
0: Party Allen, Nick Allen.
1: Party Animal. Allen in the house tonight.
0: Okay,
1: I like that.
0: Oh, that's terrible.
1: That was good. No, 3 minutes of the show?
0: No, that's not my best work.
1: We're just opening our eyes at 6 a.m. That was good.
0: All right, time for us to play Matt and Ross Peel the Curtain.
1: Uh-oh.
0: What? We as major market radio hosts love our jobs. We love our careers. Oh, my God.
1: Easiest job ever. And media day yesterday, interviewing Kevin Durant.
0: Yeah, which you'll hear at 7:30 this morning. Yeah, yeah.
1: Those are the days, I mean, it's like, this is why we're here.
0: Yeah.
1: It's awesome.
0: Now, there are a little bit of strange things to it. Afternoon drive is, frankly, the easiest spot because it's normal hours. Mm-hmm. Now, you miss some dinners and you miss some ball games. And I think Adam, when Carson gets older, will start to say, I got to buck out of here at 5. I got to make sure I'm at the 6 o'clock, little baseball or basketball game that Carson's playing. But that's it. Middays was a sweet spot, too. We love that. But morning drive is obviously one of the most important shifts of a radio station. But it does come with the, you should go to bed every night at around 8 o'clock, 8:30. Well, in sports, you can't do that.
1: No, you cannot. Rod Ryan can go to bed.
0: Rod Ryan can wake him and go, what's up? We should get your 777. Call in right now with the number and the answer on that. I mean, that's great.
1: Yeah.
0: He can pull that off.
1: We appreciate Rod. Legendary.
0: Oh, my God. Rod makes 3 times what I make. And I make a lot.
1: That's it?
0: Yeah, I think 3 is about
1: okay.
0: Right.
1: Okay.
0: You? Oh, God.
1: I'm 17.
0: Mo's making way more money than you are.
1: She barely been here, too. It.
0: Yeah. Mo's doing it. Javon Sunny,
1: Alex
0: by the way,
1: Middleton's
0: too.
1: Crushing me.
0: Yeah. Chile's a crush.
1: Chile, yeah. Chile is way up the ladder.
0: There are old employees that are making more money than you are, but that's neither here nor there.
1: Yeah, I'm closer to Jonathan than anything.
0: But it is, last night was the first time since you and I have been together in the mornings that we've had a late night game. And so I'm watching as much as I can, but my eyes are fading because it's just, So I had the game on my phone listening to Robert and Steve next to my ear.
1: Okay.
0: I had the TV version of the game, no sound on my TV. So every time something spectacular would happen, I would get up, look, see what had just happened, and then try to go back to sleep. So there's not a lot of REM last night. Then I get in the car this morning, and I try to leave the house slightly before 5 a.m. to get here at 5:40. It is the damn Indianapolis 500 on 59 South.
1: Oh, yeah.
0: It's going to be shut your bum ass up at 8:30. I can't handle this. I'm in the far right lane. I am not barely awake, but I'm trying to get juiced up for the show. Okay. Far right lane,
1: yeah.
0: 65 miles an hour.
1: Okay, chilling.
0: Just minding my own business.
1: Right.
0: Hands at 10 and 2.
1: Okay.
0: Coffee to my right. I'm not fiddling around. I'm not texting. I'm not tweeting. None of that kind of stuff. And I mean, I swear to God, I got cars left and right that are swerving in front of me to the side. I mean, I'm in the far right lane. So for you 5 o'clockers, and there's a lot of you 5 o'clockers right now, slow your ass down on 59 South. And I'm sure it's every freeway in the Houston area. It's Ross, I swear to God, you need to come spend the night at our house one time.
1: No, I'm good.
0: And just see the fact that me getting here alive is a miracle in some regards.
1: I did the long commute, so okay. You can listen to podcasts. You can go through like a whole Beatles album on the way here.
0: I don't mind that. I'm just saying, let's chill at 5 a.m.
1: We're not chilling on Houston on the streets at all. Ever.
0: At all.
1: Ever.
0: At all.
1: I told you, I forgot. When I went to Washington State, people were driving like 5 above. They were pretty chill.
0: Yeah.
1: And there was a lot of traffic, too.
0: Rhode
1: and
0: Island,
1: when I came back here.
0: Worst drivers in the country. I can just tell you that.
1: And then there's like an F-150 switching four lanes, going like 96 miles an hour and riding on everyone. When you're riding on me, and as you say, Matt, like in the slow lane, ain't nobody got time for that.
0: Ugh.
1: All right?
0: So
1: I'm in like the fast lane and I don't notice that I'm not going 20 over, and I'm like, oh, I need to get over. Like, that's on me.
0: So if you're a 6 o'clocker maniac that we love to have you call the show, and you are one of the bad out of hell drivers, come in here and apologize to me right now, because I can't handle that. Far right lane, 65, mind my own business, and I swear to God I take life in my hands every time I'm going fishing. Especially, it starts really bad at the airport, the the Lake Houston Parkway 59 Intercontinental Airport exit.
1: Oh, okay.
0: Heading southbound into the city.
1: Hmm.
0: Who cares? Astros won.
1: Yes.
0: Rangers lost. Life's good. So, in honor of that today on the radio program, coming up at 7 o'clock this morning, we're going to have topics for today's Astros players meeting.
1: Okay.
0: Mm-hmm.
1: Hmm.
0: Because if Yordan had one on Sunday...
1: Okay.
0: And they won yesterday.
1: Well, we need a leader of the meeting.
0: I will suggest you or me, one of the two.
1: I guess you can do it. I don't think they're going to listen to me. My baseball career peaked at 12.
0: I was a great umpire in Little Leagues when I was in high school.
1: Okay. So you're going to call people out?
0: No, you don't call people out. You celebrate what was done last night.
1: Are you going to go in there in your full get-up?
0: Hmm. They would laugh at that, right?
1: Yes.
0: It would keep the light. It would keep the clubhouse light.
1: Oh, there you go. You're
0: trying
1: to keep things light.
0: Yeah, yeah, yeah.
1: Mm-hmm.
0: Because Yordan, my guess is, keeping things light with Yordan is probably not in the equation. Like, he went in there and was pretty damn stern.
1: Uh-huh.
0: Joe Espada, stern. Javier Bracamonte, not so stern. So you need a little bit of a...
1: So?
0: I don't know. Bracamonte's
1: not in there.
0: When would bullpen catchers go in there and really start yelling at people?
1: He's not in there flipping tables and putting his finger in their chest?
0: I don't think so. Gatorade bottles spilled everywhere because he realized he could be the one cleaning it up. That's not good.
1: Yeah.
0: All right. 7-0. Is it 7-0 last night? Oh,
1: 7-0. It's funny. We don't even know the final.
0: I
1: looked it up 10 minutes ago.
0: At 5-0, I went to sleep.
1: Yeah. I was asleep 4-0, so he made it further than I did.
0: Yordan went yard.
1: What the hell happened to Christian Javier?
0: Christian Javier got pulled early with a bad groin.
1: Okay.
0: Jeremy Pena got hit on the wrist and had to leave the game.
1: Well, I see where they went with Uyola, Sousa, Blue Ball, Van Wy, and it was a shutout game. I imagine Joe Espada's getting full credit for using the bullpen.
0: Go check on your buddy David Moran. See what he had to say.
1: Is Joe Espada getting full credit for using the bullpen correctly? Because when they give up runs, it's his fault. So I'm just making sure when it's at zero runs, then that he needs the credit for that, right?
0: Bennett Sousa. Mark this down. 2 innings. 1 hit. 2 walks. 3 Ks.
1: Yeah.
0: Sousa's Ernie is now under 5.
1: Yeah, you've been hating on Bennett Sousa. I told you he's fine.
0: Well, no, you did not. You never said he was fine. That's a lie. You never said, when I think of Bennett Sousa, I think he's fine.
1: I said Sousa's the GOAT. Old reliable.
0: Are you the president of the Bennett Sousa fan club?
1: Yeah.
0: That may be a real trouble spot to try to get people over there to that.
1: Yeah, he's probably not going to. Yeah, what's his contract status?
0: One more thing on this, and it's just peculiar, and I brought this up the second time I've done it. Logan Van Wy's jersey font is really odd. Have you seen the back of his jersey?
1: I haven't noticed recently.
0: Go look at it. Go Google.
1: The last two times. What did he pitch on Saturday? And then last night?
0: Yeah,
1: I think I missed it both
0: times. Everybody's got big, bold letters on the back of their jersey, and Van Wy's got this, crazy, weirdo,
1: It's all in lowercase?
0: Well, it's some of it's lowercase, some of it's uppercase, and it looks like it's a rip-off uniform, not authentic, if you will.
1: That's how he spells his name, I guess.
0: But isn't it weird looking?
1: Yeah. Oh, there's a Chronicle article on it, so we can get the explanation.
0: Oh, I'm sure it's great, but I'm
1: once
0: just
1: the Wi-Fi works.
0: Yeah. Well, we can't. I mean, we got on the air already.
1: There's a lot of traffic.
0: All right, on the radio program today, we've got a pair of Rocket Sounds for you at 6:30.
1: Yes, we do.
0: One about the court play and one about what you do when you're not on
1: the court.
0: Yeah. We'll get to that. 7 o'clock this morning, topics for today's Astros players meeting. We need that from you. Kevin Durant, Ross and I talked with him yesterday. You'll hear that conversation at 7:30. And then we just gave you an early preview. Shut your bum ass up. Ain't nobody got time for that. And that's coming up today at 8:30. You are a 6 o'clock maniac. And for that, we love you. 713-212-5790. It's Matt and Ross, and we are in the morning here on Sports Talk 790. 713-212-5790. Here at 6:13, I want to tell you a little bit about the great folks at CertaPro. 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
9: Dude, we are busy. All right. On the East Tex Freeway, it's double trouble. Southbound at the North Sam, an accident reported there. Another one southbound at Cross Timbers has you slowed now from Laura Coffey. So coming in from Humble and Atascocita area from the Grand Parkway into downtown, it's about 30 minutes. On the South Loop, eastbound at the Gulf Freeway, we have an accident in the construction zone. There's a wreck out in Spring, Highway 99 westbound at Burnham Woods Drive. I'm Christina Cruz in the 24-hour traffic center.
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0: We got a good show for you today. We've got Astro meeting topics at 7 o'clock this morning.
1: Okay.
0: You're going to hate my first one.
1: Probably.
0: By the way, did you know what I listened to last night?
1: Mr. C.J. Stroud's getting hurt.
0: In the 6 o'clock hour of this radio station yesterday?
1: What?
0: They played our 6 o'clock hour of this show.
1: I like that.
0: Last night.
1: Okay, so we need to be on.
0: Yeah.
1: The 6 o'clock hour.
0: Jonathan, great our first segment so far. Have we done okay?
1: And normally I'm like, I'm waking up. Nobody's up.
0: What do we mean? What have we done wrong?
1: Hold on, let me chug this coffee.
0: Yeah. Step your game up.
26: The energy's there, though.
1: Ooh, yeah.
0: Oh, the energy is there, good. But the content is not. Okay.
1: Ooh, it's chocolatey and delicious. This cold brew. I switch up the beans. It's quite delicious.
0: It's all about the beans.
1: Yeah.
0: That's what Larry David says.
1: Mm-hmm.
0: So.
1: Well, duh.
0: Yeah. All right.
1: We just have Folgers crystals.
0: Or Sanka. You ever had Sanka before?
1: What the hell is Sanka?
0: Oh, my God. My grandfather, back in the day when I was a kid.
1: Yeah.
0: Instant coffee.
1: Okay.
0: And Sanka is like the number one instant coffee.
1: I thought Folgers was the number one instant coffee.
0: No, this is literally...
1: It's the best part of waking up.
0: That is true. The not the best part of waking up is Sanka in your cup.
1: How do you spell that?
0: S-A-N-K-A.
1: Oh, it's caffeine-free. It's decaf.
0: No, you can get caffeine too, I think.
1: Oh, okay.
0: What you do is the hot water and you take a spoonful of Sanka, put it in there, stir, and it's done. It's not...
1: Very instant. That sounds...
0: Instant coffee, great. Yeah.
1: They gross. Can do it a lot better these days with freeze-drying technology and stuff like that. They flash-freeze stuff, too.
0: I can tell you, 1982, they didn't do a great job.
1: Yeah, probably not.
0: Oof. Ugh. Okay, moving on. So we got Astro...
1: You took a sip, I'm guessing.
0: Yeah.
1: Okay.
0: Things I sipped when I was a kid. Coffee.
1: Mm-hmm.
0: He'd give me Dixie cups of beer.
1: Jack Daniels, I imagine?
0: No.
1: Now, this is explaining a lot.
0: No.
1: Your grandpa beer. Giving you Dixie cups of beer? How old were you?
0: 4 or 5. Just sampling. It's fine.
1: Probably didn't help for brain development.
0: And then my grandmother, because she was worried about my weight, would only give me a half a Klondike bar. And then I would go
1: do with the other half.
0: Put it back in the freezer. And then when everybody was asleep, I'd go back to the other half.
1: Yeah. Oh, that's a fat kid move right there. No, I've been there. I've been in the fridge in the middle of the night. I've been there.
0: You know what's funny to me? And we will get back to sports because this is what the show's about. It's sports, and more sports. Uh-huh. I have never been, as an adult... a middle of the night eater. Like TV shows would say, hey, let's go. They would call it the ice box.
1: Uh-huh.
0: And they go steal a piece of pie or a piece of pizza.
1: Mm-hmm.
0: I cannot tell you the last time I've gotten up in the middle of the night. Now I'll go get a drink of water. Mm-hmm. I'll go to the bathroom. But I could go for a ham sandwich at 1:45. Never in my life. In my entire life I've ever done
1: that. I would say it's not been like that for me recently, but it's certainly when I was a teenager.
0: But starting at 21 to where you are now, which is 20 years.
1: 21?
0: Yeah.
1: College? Oh, yeah.
0: But have you done it lately?
1: I
0: have you gone, man, I can go for a grilled cheese at 2:50 in the morning.
1: I'm trying to think. I don't think so.
0: No. But that was
1: water, yes.
0: Water, of course.
1: Get a little parched in the middle of the middle of the night.
0: Correct. Yeah. But I just like food? No. But that's always a big thing is, you know, what are you doing in the, you know, on
1: like
0: TV
1: a piece
0: shows?
1: Of cold pizza or something?
0: Or pie.
1: Yeah.
0: I mean, everybody wants a little pie at night.
1: I used to do it when I was a kid.
0: Yeah. All right. So here is the good news. The Astros won. The Rangers lost. The bad news is the following. Dalton, oh, by the way, Cam Smith, good news for him. Big hit yesterday. Good for Cam to get out there. We now one for five.
1: He snapped his 0 for 26. That's good.
0: OPS is down to 662.
1: My God.
0: Okay. Bad news. That wasn't the bad news. Dalton Varsho did not play yesterday.
1: How bad is that news? I'm just kidding. He's got defensive value. And of course, we know Jake Myers is shut down for the season, so you can't call him up.
0: So Bryce Matthews got the start yesterday.
1: Yes.
0: Bryce Matthews makes a collision out in the outfield last night. He has to get pulled.
1: Oh my God.
0: Which means you had to go to Taylor Trammell going from left to center field, and then that Velasquez dude is back out, was out there in the left field.
1: I mean, can we say, like, on the bright side, that the outfield's not very good anyway, so at least
0: it's a loss.
1: If you're losing outfielders, it's not that big of a deal.
0: But honestly, if you wanted to really dumb it down, who's going to have a better chance of giving you a hit, Dalton Varsho or Bryce Matthews?
1: And Taylor Trammell's not, look, it's not his fault. He's miscast as a center fielder. He's not very good defensively center field. Taylor Trammell, he's okay. But he's not Dalton Varsho or even Bryce Matthews or of course not Jake the Snake Myers.
0: Your starting OPS of your outfield last night. Starting.
1: Go ahead.
0: Trammell 647.
1: Is that bad?
0: Smith 662.
1: Okay.
0: Matthews 587.
1: No, that can't be right, Matt. Outfield's where you got your big boppers, especially in the corner spots.
0: With what other team you're speaking of? Because the Astros are not the one you're talking about.
1: All right. Well.
0: So that's bad news one. Bad news, too, we'd mentioned that Matthews ran up, I think it was against a wall and had to leave the game. And then Jeremy Pena got hit in the wrist and had to be replaced by
1: Nick Allen.
0: Nick Allen, America's favorite reserve.
1: I X-rays, like Nick Allen.
0: X-rays negative, by the way, on Jeremy. So.
1: That's good. This guy can't catch a break.
0: Do injuries chase him?
1: It feels like it. Because he got hit. Didn't he get hit on the forearm or the elbow or something like a week ago?
0: I feel terrible for him because they're coming after him.
1: Baseball's tough, man. 162 games.
0: Well, how about football? I mean, that's a crossover here, but Jackson Dart was told, Jackson Dart, Giants quarterback, stay in the pocket. Don't run out of bounds. Don't throw your shoulder into big linebackers.
1: Yeah.
0: In the pocket. He gets hurt against the Rams.
1: Yeah.
0: And now he's likely out for the season.
1: That's a shame. Especially for those of us who drafted him and Malik Nabers. It's fine.
0: Oof. Hey, I've drafted half the Atlanta.
1: Jameis Winston's ready to rock.
0: I've drafted half the Atlanta Falcons. I don't feel bad for you.
1: You're fine. It's Drake London and Bijan. You're going to be fine. Bijan. I don't remember which one we're going with these days.
0: Well, whatever it is, hope it gives me 40 points. All right. So I gave you the sadness of the Astros, and Javier leaving with a bad groin after two innings. So that's not encouraging because, I mean, say what you will, he hasn't had a good season, but he had been pitching well up until then. But the Astros did a bully game last night, and the Mariners, four hits. Good gracious. Cal Raleigh's OPS after a really better second half of the year is up to a robust 668.
1: What the hell's going on with him? They got rid of his illegal torpedo bat that wasn't really illegal. I don't know. I know. It's really choking you up.
0: I was
1: hitting 181 this year.
0: Laughing and sneezing at the same time.
1: Oh, my God. 948 OPS last year, 667 this year. I mean, he's well below his career average.
0: Well,
1: even the years before, 750, 760, 774, he's at 667 this year.
0: If this happened,
1: baseball's so weird.
0: If this happened 25 years ago, what would the first thing we'd say? He was on roids.
1: He was on roids, and now he's off. I guess
0: not the case now.
1: Did somebody call?
0: Maybe. Who called the show? Was it a caller yesterday? Oh, somebody said get up the clean,
1: cream in the clear.
0: Easy for us to say
1: for Yordan.
0: Yeah. All right, sounds at 6:30 are coming up next.
1: Wonderful.
0: And we're going to focus on some things that were said.

0: Benson Boone,
1: Cardi B, Ciara,
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0: sounds at 6:30.
1: All right, you're going to hear from Kevin Durant in 1 hour from now. Ross and I had a chance to sit down with him. All business, would you say, Mr. Kevin Durant was yesterday, sports RV? He finally kind of loosened up a little bit towards the end when we talked a little Texas football.
2: Yeah, that's what really gets him going.
1: You broskies had the chance at going. That was good.
2: Yeah, and after the interview,

0: we hung out. We talked for a minute about the Longhorn schedule.
1: Yeah.
0: It's tough. Tennessee this week. Later on, you got to go at LSU, at A&M. I think at Mizzou.
1: What'd you want, though? You wanted
0: Ole Miss at home.
1: You wanted this tough, right?
0: I didn't want this. No. What do you mean? I was okay with the Big 12. I didn't care about the SEC.
1: Thank you very much. Because you know the Big 12 is America's conference.
0: No, it's not. Now it's, I mean, obviously when Texas and Oklahoma leave, it's like, I don't know, Philip Bailey leaving Earth, Wind, and Fire.
1: Mm.
0: And Maurice White.
1: Mm.
0: And you're just trying to continue with the rest of the band.
1: Mm. Mm. So personal. All right. Here is Kevin Durant. A question was asked to Ime Udoka and Rafael Stone yesterday about playing time. And one of the themes that we talked about with Ime while weekly visits was trying to get Amen and KD off the floor as much as he could, you know, to preserve them for the course of hopefully a long postseason. Well, that obviously didn't happen. And so KD was asked about, what do you think about Ime wanting you to maybe not play as much as you did last year? And here's his response.
2: And then you played the second most minutes out of any players in the regular season last season. Obviously, the playoffs, you had a couple unfortunate injuries. Rafael and Ime have talked about wanting to get your minutes down at points this season.
3: Why?
2: Why do they want to get your minutes down? I guess that's more of a question. Like, are you okay with playing a little less minutes this season?
3: I mean, it's been the same message from me for a long time, man. Like, I'm better on the court. Like, the team is better when I'm on the court. Now, if we handle our business the first three quarters, then... or earlier in the game, and then maybe. But just for the sake of getting my minutes just because, oh, he's older or he's played a lot of minutes, like, that's what I'm supposed to be training for, is to play the long haul, play 48 minutes a night. But I get the concern, but, you know, we got, if the game needs me to be out there, I want to be out there.
1: Stop minute watching me is what he said.
0: Why? I want to be out there. That's what he's supposed to say. He wants to hoop. He's one of the all-time greats. Where is he on the all-time scoring list? Fifth. I meant to look it up before we had him on, but he doesn't really necessarily care too much about that stuff anyways, or he doesn't really necessarily like talking about it.
1: Mm-hmm.
0: I wonder who's within striking distance this year.
1: Well, he went past Michael Jeffrey Jordan.
0: Yeah. I mean, he's not catching LeBron ever.
1: Nope.
0: Okay, Curry, he's about 1,000 behind Kobe. And then Karl Malone's going to be a bit of a... That's 4K.
1: So he'll get to Kobe. He'll pass Kobe this year,
0: right? He'll pass Kobe this year.
1: Yeah.
0: Karl Malone's going to be tough. And then I don't think he's getting to Kareem. He's certainly not getting... LeBron is still freaking playing. Which is unbelievable. So he's never catching LeBron, but... Yeah, he's gonna pass Kobe Bryant, be number four.
1: I gotta get that call right too. I mean,
0: don't screw it up, Maddie. Come on now.
1: I know it'll always be in the archives.
0: Kobe Bean Bryant, Kevin Durant squashes the bean.
1: Was he Kobe Bean Bryant? Because his dad was Jelly Bean,
0: right? So okay, he's Kobe Bean Bryant,
1: just regular Bean.
0: Yeah.
1: Okay. All right, there was my sound at 6:30 about Katie saying I'll play 40 minutes and get out of my way.
0: Yeah, I also have a sound at 6:30, Matthew, and it is also from Rockets Media Day, but it doesn't necessarily pertain to too much basketball. Steven Adams on the podium yesterday, and he thinks productivity is going to go down in November all across the league. Why? Take it away, Steven Adams.
4: You guys should anticipate November. The performance of the league-wide. GTA is dropping. So look at NFL, look at all the leagues, and watch them plummet, mate. Just for the month of November, performance is going to go down. It should come back up, though. Most of the boys will get it done, but hopefully they finish game. Coaching as well, by the way. The coaching scouts are going to be horrendous, mate, just for November. But it should bounce back in December, hopefully. Yeah, should be good.
0: So Grand Theft Auto is dropping, and it's going to league-wide impact the basketball and football.
1: Will you please bookmark that, because we do need to see how the teams perform the next night.
0: You want to play some unders the day after GTA drops?
1: Well, I mean, if Kalshi can help us with that, why not?
0: They
1: could.
0: Well, you can't because you're an NBA employee.
1: That's right. I got to pass it on to you.
0: Thank you. I'll handle it.
1: Of all the people that would have brought that up, Steven Adams would have been about eighth on my list on that. Because I know Amen is a huge gamer.
0: Yeah.
1: Matter of fact, he brings his game. He brings his gaming equipment with him on the road,
0: mm-hmm.
1: and he sits in his room a lot. I mean, credit to credit's due.
0: Yeah, he brings his PS5.
1: He does not do a lot of. They'll go get some. He is a massive Uber Eats person. Every time we get to a place, him and Tari are lead the club in Uber Eats at our hotel when we arrive, even at strange times.
0: Uber Eats,
1: yeah.
0: Okay.
1: They want to sponsor the show, they'll get the full name.
0: All right.
1: They don't get it yet. Now, we have one member of our 790 staff who has been waiting for Grand Theft
0: for a while. They've been delaying it for like 3-4 years at this point.
1: So, is Adam going to take a day off of work for this?
0: He literally is taking a day off of work.
1: I mean, he hardly works as it is. I cannot tease Wexler anymore. He's picking up a on deck for me on Thursday.
0: Oh, that's beautiful.
1: He is done. I am done criticizing his work ethic.
0: You should.
1: I will continue to pounce on the fact that Adam hardly works.
0: Okay.
1: Clanton, that is.
0: Yeah. Yeah, Grand Theft Auto 6 has been in massive delays. It comes out 19th of November.
1: So why are they delayed? Just software or distribution?
0: Probably software or, yeah, who knows? I mean, there was also, they've been developing it even since COVID times. And they also want to get it right. The Grand Theft Auto 5, I want to say, came out 10 years ago.
1: Mm-hmm.
0: And it's thought of as maybe the greatest game of all time. You're making a huge, massive world as well. Like, it's a whole nother... Like, you're like on a different planet.
5: Have you played GTA, Matt?
1: Never.
0: Never.
5: Really?
1: I was never much of a gamer growing up.
0: No, he played, like, a Pong and Asteroids.
1: Okay, that's a little bit... I did play Ms. Pac-Man.
0: Okay.
1: Galaga.
0: Yeah. He was playing like Parcheesi.
1: I was not playing. I didn't like Donkey Yahtzee. Kong. I wasn't a big Frogger guy. I just wasn't a big video game guy.
0: Yeah.
1: Which surprised you because I was home a lot and morbidly out of shape.
0: That's what I'm saying. What were you doing?
1: Eating.
0: Okay. And what about after that?
1: You know what, Jonathan? While the kids were playing video games, I was watching reruns of 70s TV shows.
0: Mm-hmm.
5: Huh.
1: If you want to play Sanford and Son Good Times trivia with me, I am all in.
0: Yeah.
1: All in the Family, uh-huh. Brady Bunch, Happy Days, Laverne and Shirley, Three's Company.
0: He was like dressing up like Lamont Sanford.
1: Dallas.
5: Well, to put it into perspective for you, Matt, GTA 5 came out, I think, when I was in fifth grade.
0: And yeah, 2013 it came out. I looked it up.
1: Now, my oldest son, and my middle son too, my two boys play. Now, the oldest still plays. But he's more of a sports. He's a NBA 2K college football.
0: FIFA?
1: Definitely FIFA.
0: Well, hope he's not playing with Tottenham.
1: By the way, my son
0: Tottenham
1: yesterday.
0: Tottenham Hotspur, last place.
1: We're having dinner last night, and he's like, hey, Dad, did y'all get into some deep President's Cup talk? I said, as a matter of fact, the entire 7 o'clock hour was dominated by
0: it. Yeah.
1: He's like, I'm going to start randomly calling your show, giving you some offbeat topics.
0: Which one's, is that the one with the boats?
1: That's America's Cup.
0: Oh, sorry. What's the
1: President's Cup is a golf tournament.
0: Okay.
1: Or it's not a golf tournament. It's like a head-to-head match.
0: Oh, is that the one? Well, what's the one where it's like Europe versus United States?
1: Ryder Cup.
0: Oh, okay.
1: You gotta get your cups right.
0: No, I don't. Who cares?
1: We've just given you Ryder.
0: Yes.
1: Presidents.
0: Yes.
1: Americas.
0: Okay.
1: We got to go Stanley.
0: Uh-huh.
1: We gave you lots of World Cup over the summertime.
0: Sure, we did. We certainly did.
1: Any other cups we're forgetting about?
0: I don't think so.
1: See?
0: The CONCACAF Cup. The Gold Cup.
1: Ooh, you've been the Gold Cup before. Still around?
0: I know. Got bulldozed after that FBI raid.
1: Yeah, it's going to happen. All right, 641. If there's a cup we forgot about, let us know. Coffee cup. Well, I'm going to get me some coffee right now.
0: Okay.
1: Yeah, these. I think we're going to have to petition Major League Baseball to have all West Coast games actually start earlier than they're supposed to. Like, how does a 3:40 first pitch sound Pacific Coast time?
0: Sounds amazing.
1: Oh, my God. It'd be good.
0: It's not happening, though.
1: 713-212-5790. 713-212-5790. It is Matt and Ross. We are in the morning. If you're a 6 o'clock maniac, you would like to come in and talk to us. We are here for you at 713-212-5790. 713-212-5790. We're also here for Kalshi. the America's number one prediction market service for you. And that means you take your knowledge of whether it's college football, which begins tomorrow, and the NFL does as well, whether it's about professional football and how Houston's going to do against Indianapolis, how Houston's going to play against Georgia Southern in college football, or maybe, you know, don't look at me weird. You can look at the Houston-Georgia Southern game and take a little gander at that.
0: I'm good.
1: All right. Or you could take a look at who's going to win the American League West, because those numbers are constantly changing, aren't they?
0: It was 45% yesterday, Matt. So if you got in that live market yesterday at 45%, and then after today, now your shares went up to 65%, you're feeling good.
1: Live market constantly changing. 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And when you use the promo code 790, when you first log in, that's 790. 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
0: Yeah, so as I said yesterday, Houston was trading at 45%. Now it's actually trading at 68%. So even in one day, you could have done pretty well if you felt like Houston could still take the American League West. Right now, 100 on that will pay out 148. 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
12: Another busy morning. Let's get to it. On the Gulf Freeway northbound at Monroe, an accident there has you slow now from Clearwood. It's about 20 minutes to get through those delays. Take Highway 3. North Freeway, it's double trouble. Southbound at Woodlands Parkway, we had an 18-wheeler fire. The fire is out, but now it's a hazmat situation, so cleanup continues. They're blocking a couple of right lanes. There's also a wreck on the North Freeway southbound at the North Loop. I'm Christina Cruz in the 24-hour traffic center.
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4: Welcome. Matt and Ross in the Morning continues with teams you care about.
5: I think a lot of people have a lot of confidence in Matt and what he's capable of doing. So,
4: and with Ross, the host you care more about.
5: Matt's he's had a unique, I'd say, background.
4: Sorry, Matt.
6: Don't worry about criticizing me, Nikki C. You may be getting your walking papers into the air if this team doesn't make the AFC Championship game. Because Hannah ain't standing for it. Still a long way to go, but
7: very long way to go. It's early.
6: Hannah's not going to want to be a one-and-done playoff team. She needs her stadium refurbished. Cal just wants to make sure his office is wired for internet so he can play his games.
7: Yeah, he'll be fine. He's not worried about it. He's not sweating it.
6: No, he doesn't care. Just give him a big office and a plate lunch.
7: Uh-huh. With like a slice of cake for dinner, for dessert.
6: Yeah, like he's sick of Jell-O at 4:30.
7: He wants Jell-O?
6: He wants pound cake.
7: He has Cal McNair. Jell-O has not touched his lips since he was 8. Even if then. Who's having Jell-O for dessert?
6: Well, let's move along.
7: Okay.
6: Because I could really go down a dark road on this one. But I'm not
7: a dark road with Jell-O? What's wrong with you?
6: You don't know. All right, Texans back on the practice field today. They'll take on the Indianapolis Colts on Sunday. As D'Amico Ryans accurately said in the NFL, every week is a must-win situation.
7: It's a must-win game. Well, they must win week one. They didn't. They must win week two. They didn't. And they must win this week. Sure, why not?
6: But we've been saying this for the first few weeks. The first two games of the season were going to be a bear, right? And they were a bear. Mm-hmm. Two quality opponents.
7: Yeah.
6: The Colts are okay. Now, I'll tell you this. I think I'm a little more afraid of them today than I was, say, a week ago, because the Colts put up a boatload of points. They could have very easily won in Kansas City. Now, they lost their top receiver. Now, next week, you got the Cowboys coming in. Ooh, they score a bunch of points.
7: Yes, they do.
6: Ooh.
7: Yeah, but their defense is terrible.
6: Defense terrible. So, then you go to Tennessee, win. Then you go to London. Usually the Jaguars don't perform really well in London for some reason, although they go every single year. The Giants are here, and that's a win because they don't know who the hell is going to be their quarterback. And if it's Jameis Winston, that's not going to be good for them. And then you go to the Chargers, to the Browns, and you're home for the Colts. I mean, you got a nice little stretch here.
7: Yeah, win this week.
6: So
7: your favorite.
6: My panic meter.
7: Okay.
6: Like 10 is straight up.
7: Okay.
6: 5 is halfway up. 0 is completely on the flat line. 2, 2.5, 3, maybe?
7: Oh, I'd go with 3. I'm not panicked, but yeah, concern is there. You go now, with 3 this week, it's going to shoot up.
6: If you lose this game,
7: mm-hmm.
6: There are going to be some grumpy people in this town. All those failed media hosts that have YouTube pages, they're going to see their numbers start to drop big time. You can't pay those bills.
7: I'm going to start a jar for you in talking about failed and YouTubes.
6: I mean, I'm talking about failed media careers.
7: Okay. Well, let those people live their lives.
6: I am. Making $11. It's good for them. Maybe about $7.50 if the Texans lose. They're rooting for them. They're absolutely okay. Rooting for them. All right. So what else going on?
7: I don't know.
6: Jackson Dart.
7: Yes.
6: Walking around the field. Man, bro, I'm fine. Everything's good. It's a little sprained knee. No worries. I'll be good back in a week or so. Maybe I'll come back in the second half. Yeah.
7: Well, now it could be out of the rest of the season. According to Ian Rappaport and Mike Garofalo, extended period of time, possibly season-ending surgery on the way. And a minor NFL note is Jonathan Brooks is having core surgery, so that's the running back for the Panthers, Longhorn legend. He's going to be missing extended time, too.
6: Mm. Is that Topic A?
7: No.
6: On the national radio circuit
7: maybe,
6: is.
7: Maybe in Charlotte.
6: Oof. Yeah. I was trying. Yeah.
7: Jameis Winston season, baby.
6: Jameis Winston will give you a, first of all, give you a good quote.
7: Mm-hmm.
6: Second of all, he will throw a 38-yard touchdown pass. It's beautiful. And then he'll throw a 3-yard interception pass. It'll be returned for a pick six.
7: Yeah. It'll happen. It's going to be awesome.
6: I mean, what
7: Jameis coaster is always a good time.
6: What were people thinking the Giants were going to be this year anyway?
7: Nine and eight,
6: somewhere in that range. First year for John Harbaugh.
7: They had a good week one, though.
6: They did.
7: Beating them the Cowboys.
6: Yeah, they did.
7: So people were excited.
6: Could you imagine the depression level if, and again, your starting quarterback of your favorite team, I won't mention the name, but if he was to go down?
7: Are you talking about CJ Stroud?
6: Any of them. I'm saying,
7: okay, you're so ridiculous.
6: I don't want to speak it into existence.
7: You're trying to. No, yes, you do, because you're trying to, because you want to be right. Well, quarterbacks get hurt. Only 11 quarterbacks played all 17 last year.
6: I'm right a lot,
7: quarterbacks
6: Ross.
7: Get hurt. You're wrong a lot, too.
6: Nah, I don't think so.
7: Okay.
6: No record of that.
7: No record?
6: But I'm
7: literally have a file called the Nostra Wrongest file.
6: I'm just telling you, you got to keep Davis Mills employed.
7: All right, yeah. It's the NFL. Guys get hurt, and their offensive line is bad. So, yeah, CJ Stroud might get hurt. And every quarterback gets hurt. This is not some genius long shot prediction.
6: Does Davis Mills like get the sneezes and he's like, man, I can't go into that?
7: Why?
6: Because
7: it hurts his neck?
6: Well, I mean, he's already. Why are you always. You're infatuated with his neck.
7: No, I'm not. Why would you sneeze and say you can't go in the game?
6: Because he wants to maintain his body. He hasn't been hurt. He can walk and talk. He can chew gum at the same time.
7: Earlier in the week, I dropped a next man up and you didn't notice.
6: Oh, we noticed.
7: No, you didn't.
6: I'm surprised you didn't say girthy either. You like use that word quite a bit for some reason.
7: He's got a girthy neck. There's nothing wrong with that.
6: Not even the Rams media, Jonathan, was laughing at that. Do we have that as a permanent piece of sound for the show?
7: Probably
6: now?
7: Not.
0: No, I got to get it.
7: It's a work in progress.
6: We're about 24 hours behind.
7: Yeah, we had a trouble ticket in.
6: you're a living trouble ticket.
7: Yeah.
6: All right. 7 o'clock. We're coming up in just 4 minutes.
7: Okay.
6: We're going to help the Astros with topics for today's Astros team meeting.
7: You can't have a team meeting every game.
6: Yes, you can.
7: No, you cannot.
6: Not the last week of the year.
7: Okay.
6: You're going to love my topic.
7: I can't wait.
6: Why are you rolling your eyes?
7: No, I had something in my eye. It's a sleepiness.
6: How often do I roll my eyes at your comments?
7: What, daily?
6: Okay, that's fair. 6:57 at Sports Talk 790, Matt and Ross in the morning.
7: Well, Matt and Ross in the morning, how you feeling this morning? You getting up with your energy when your alarm goes off and you're jumping out of bed and you're tackling the day? That's great if that's you, but what if you're someone that's been not feeling so good, hitting snooze that extra time, energy isn't what it is, and maybe last night in the bedroom it wasn't going so hot, and you're like, what is going on? 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
6: The knee injury suffered by Giants quarterback Jackson Dart on Monday is worse than originally believed. Reports are circulating that Dart could be out for the season. Jameis Winston is the starter now. The Giants host Tennessee Sunday. The former Titans quarterback has a new NFL home. Will Levis signed by the Jets and placed on their practice squad. And the 49ers add a receiver to their practice squad, signing veteran Brandon Cooks. I'm Matt McCoy.
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12: Been a busy morning. We've got an accident now downtown on the East Tex Freeway, southbound at McGowan. That's got you backed up to Lyons Avenue. On the South Loop, eastbound at 45. That accident cleared, but traffic still slow from South Wayside. There's also road work slowing things down on the Crosby Freeway, westbound at Uvalde. On I-45, southbound at Woodlands Parkway, that vehicle fire, the fire is out, but they're still blocking a couple of right lanes for cleanup. I'm Christina Cruz in the 24-hour traffic center.
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0: Well, we're going to play a new jingle, but we're having jingle issues.
1: Oh. You got issues with the jingle?
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1: As you get older.
2: I can get that checked out.
1: I'm trying to. 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
2: Good morning!
1: Good morning, everybody.
2: And welcome into hour number two
1: of your first place Houston Astros. That's right. Woo! All it took was one night.
2: One measly game.
1: All to be better now.
2: I'm feeling better.
1: You did have to use the bullpen a lot, but
2: not because you wanted to.
1: Not because you wanted to.
2: Yeah.
1: Christian Javier had was it a groin injury?
2: Yes.
1: Great. Fantastic.
2: And here's the thing. How the hell do you fix a groin in 5 days?
1: I don't think you do.
2: Now,
1: do they say how severe his groin was?
2: No. I mean, this happened in the middle of the game. So,
1: okay.
2: You know, we're in the West Coast. So my guess is we will not know anything until the boys come to the ballpark today. But yeah, the Astros shut out the Mariners 7-0.
1: Yes. And Joe Espada is getting full credit for managing and navigating the bullpen after Javier went left of the game early.
2: Did David Morant agree with you on this?
1: Miguel Uyola, Sousa, Blue Ball, Van Wy, all scoreless outings.
2: All reducing that bullpen ERA.
1: Let's go.
2: Not usage, but bullpen ERA.
1: No.
2: Meanwhile, the Mets last night beat the Rangers in Arlington by a score of 6-3. Thank you, New York.
1: Shout out, Mets. Very blessed.
2: So the first place Rangers and the first place Astros enter play tonight, a game under 500 at 78-79.
1: So embarrassing. So embarrassing.
2: The Astros had the tiebreaker, so that's fine.
1: This is like the worst division in history. You know,
2: Do we even know what the worst record is? Now,
1: it was a strike-shortened years.
2: Okay, so we don't want to count
1: that. In a full regular season, I believe nobody has made the postseason with a losing record.
2: I want to say within the last 10 to 15 years, was it San Diego at 82-80, something like that, many, many years ago?
1: Something like that. Yeah, in a full 162-game season. Of course, the Astros made it with a losing record. And the Brewers in the COVID year.
2: You went all the way to the American League Championship Series.
1: The 81 Royals at 50-53. It was a strike-shortened season split.
2: Mm-hmm.
1: And a full 162, it has never happened. Ever. And, well, probably not going to at this point.
2: No. The Astros are going. If the Astros
1: win this, confident like they're some great 105 win team.
2: People
1: so
2: trust me.
1: Ridiculous.
2: Y'all trust me. I tell you this.
1: Yeah, we trust your lives.
2: The winning team in this division is going to have 82 wins. It's almost a race to 82.
1: That's disgusting.
2: Because it sure as hell can't be
1: more games.
2: It can't be a race to 85 because that's impossible.
1: I could see it being 81. They could win the division at 81-81.
2: Put it this way. If the Astros go 3-2 the rest of the way, they're 81-81. That might, you know what, Ross? You're right. That might do it.
1: 05 Padres made it at 82-80.
2: That's what I said.
1: No, you said Giants.
2: No, I definitely said Padres.
1: No, I think I think you said Brooklyn Excelsior.
2: Oh, okay, see? Doesn't want to give credit where credit is certainly due. That's fine.
1: 2005. You must have heard Todd Callis say on the broadcast or something.
2: No, I was listening to Robert and Steve.
1: Okay. Well, Robert will drop that on you for sure.
2: Oh, Robert definitely would. But yeah. I remember.
1: And he'll break down the 1-9 on the roster too, on the lineup too.
2: Who? Robert will?
1: Yeah.
2: Well, that's his job. He's the voice of the Astros.
1: And then Steve will chime in with some story about how he like got in a fist fight with one of their players.
2: Yeah.
1: It's a
2: good balance.
1: Yeah.
2: It's a good balance. Well, my broadcast, I call the game, and Adam Clanton, Curtis as officials. That's our balance.
1: Yeah, that's cool. Unbelievable call.
2: It's fine.
1: And Wexler will drop some facts on you.
2: Yeah, he will. He'll give you the analytical viewpoint.
1: Can I ask you an uncomfortable question?
2: Please.
1: Who steps on your calls more?
2: May I give you the God's honest truth?
1: You're going to say neither.
2: And I would obviously out them if I could, and I certainly would. I had before.
1: Damn.
2: They don't do it. They're both exceptional.
1: Oh, I'd be stomping all over your calls.
2: They are exceptionally good at not stepping on my calls.
1: That's good.
2: Now, are they seeing different, like if I had two analysts with me, are they seeing different things on the floor?
1: Uh-huh.
2: Yes. But in terms of laying out for the big call, no, they do a fantastic job.
1: I want to be on ESPN too, so I'll be in the background going, whoa! Like that guy with Dan Horde we just heard.
2: Yeah. Aggie Radio too. Jesus, I was in the car.
1: Oh!
2: You hear this in the background. Clapping.
1: Whoop!
2: 5-yard gain. Well, great. You're clapping for a 5-yard gain?
1: Man, they weren't whooping too hard on Saturday.
2: No, they were anti-whooping. All right. I think I make up terminology that's not really... I don't think Aggies go, are you anti-whooping today?
1: I don't think so. No. I don't think it's a technical term on campus. Probably not using that one.
2: No.
1: Not at fish camp. They're not talking about that one.
2: No. 708 Sports Talk 790. It's Matt and Ross in the morning. If you'd like to join us, because your Astros are in first place. Oh, you know what we got to do? We got to check and see how the old Astros Twitter account is feeling about the big win last night.
1: Okay. Astros proper reactions?
2: Yeah, proper reactions.
1: I want to hear and see a Mariners Twitter.
2: Oh, no. They've given up.
1: Yeah, put more shoes on your heads, losers.
2: They're into full Seattle Seahawks breakdown.
1: Yeah, oh, absolutely. As they should be.
2: So, I brought this up earlier. What is the team meeting going to be tonight? Because you have to have team meetings every single night before the game to just push the importance of these games. One more in Seattle, then a flight tonight. They'll play in Sacramento tomorrow.
1: Okay.
2: Today's meeting is... how are you splitting up our playoff bonus?
1: That's their meeting?
2: Yes.
1: With like which staffers?
2: Yeah.
1: And because the clubbies, as they call them?
2: Because if you talk about money, that always gets people excited, right?
1: I guess so.
2: Think about that. Hey, guys, we're in first place in American League West. When Yordan got mad at them the other day, he's like, you are underperforming, Cam Smith. Taylor Trammell, you strike out all the time. And I don't even want to see Nick Allen getting at bat. Today,
1: Nick Allen's getting ABs.
2: I know. It's Pena got hit in the wrist. But today it's, hey, we're getting $245,000 from Major League Baseball for making the playoffs. Let's give this guy this. When you think about people give you bonuses at the office, doesn't it fire you up?
1: I guess so.
2: Yeah, of course.
1: I've been waiting a while. I'll go to Hibachi, next bonus I get.
2: See?
1: Hibachi on me.
2: You spare no expense for us.
1: Well,
2: you
1: get a bonus.
2: Lunch portion.
1: And we get lunch.
2: Yeah, lunch portion.
1: We don't get the dinner size.
2: I'm not going to wait around for dinner. First of all, you're not waiting around for dinner.
1: You get that right.
2: You're going to be taking a nap in Kingwood.
1: That's true.
2: Getting people excited about a bonus should fire up the Astros.
1: Is the team meeting in the trainer's room?
2: No, it's in
1: you
2: the full
1: You got Jeremy Pena in there. You got Dalton Varsho in there. You got Bryce Matthews in there.
2: You are the...
1: You got to have the... Christian Javier.
2: It's Matt and Debbie in the morning here. And
1: Debbie what?
2: Downer.
1: To like four people got hurt yesterday.
2: Yeah, but they're not doing it in the training room. These are all small injuries. X-rays on Pena were negative.
1: It would be more convenient. You don't have to make them all limp over from the training room to go do the team meeting. Javier, Pena, Varsho and Bryce Matthews all hurt in the last couple days. Three of those happened yesterday. What the hell's going on?
2: Folks, I'm speaking of playoff bonuses and long runs, maybe all the way to the ALCS, and Ross is worried about where to have these meetings about injured players.
1: I mean, Christian Walker's probably got both of his knees wrapped up in ice.
2: Hey, whatever it works. Three-run jack yesterday.
1: That's what I'm saying.
2: Paredes, too.
1: At this point of the year, Altuve, he's probably got some kind of bumps and bruises.
2: They all do.
1: Yeah, you got 12 hits.
2: You got to grind through it.
1: Yeah, absolutely. I'm just saying.
2: As we raise the flag and chase the fight?
1: Yeah, I don't even know. Now, I say for sure they can't raise a banner if they have a losing
2: absolutely
1: record.
2: Absolutely they can. They will 100%.
1: If you have a losing record and you win the division on tiebreaker, that's the most embarrassing thing I've ever heard.
2: Now, you don't do it
1: in public. Don't even put that banner
2: up.
1: You
2: don't do it in public.
1: You don't unveil it? Woo! Put 80 and 82 on it.
2: What do you want? Bob Ford, the PA announcer, to walk out and go,
1: By
2: default, here are your American League West champion
1: with a
2: Astros.
1: Losing record by tiebreaker. AL West champs.
2: There will be a 5 in front of the winning percentage of the American League West champion Astros.
1: Okay. Will there be another number higher than 0 after the 5?
2: That I cannot guarantee.
1: Okay.
2: I told you, only I guaranteed was a 1-game win.
1: This is the sad. This is the most pathetic. This is like the worst race ever.
2: And I'm here for it. As is Houston. Listen, look at all these people
1: calling
2: in. It's
1: the drunken 2 a.m. race. Oh, yeah, we're getting flooded with calls.
2: Did you check Astros Twitter?
1: Check Astros Twitter.
2: They're a cancerous bunch over there. Oof, God.
1: I'm sure Joe Spada is getting full credit.
2: Did David Morant put his thing in there?
1: Stop even bringing that guy up. You just do it because it makes me mad.
2: Accurate.
1: That guy doesn't need any mention on the show ever.
2: So he's not going to fill in for you when you're gone?
1: That's up to you. I don't care what you do when I'm gone. You do whatever the hell you want. I'm out of here.
2: Man, Astros Twitter was going nuts all last night. I guess you can do it when you're in bed. If you're in the social media.
1: I do miss that. Is my favorite time to live tweet the games is late at night for whatever reason.
2: Why?
1: I don't know. I said for whatever reason.
2: Okay. Oh, earned it. 7-0 final score. Let's see here. Earned history 4 years ago. Oh, David Moran. Here we go. Friend of the show. Great win, much needed win. He's positive, but he put a butt.
1: It must have been drunk. Oh,
2: since Brian, but since Brian King wasn't used tonight, and I'm ecstatic about that, I'm worried AF that Espada is going to use him tomorrow. I hope we didn't use all of our runs tonight because if King pitches tomorrow, we're going to need them.
1: Are you kidding? Are you making that up?
3: I mean, he's not wrong though, is he?
1: No, nobody needs to be talking about that. Who cares? So what if they go to Brian King tomorrow? Yeah, he's been giving it. Before that outing where he gave it the 4 runs, he had 4 scoreless outings. Yeah, no, you shut your bum ass up over there, Jonathan. Nobody needs to hear that. You just won 7-0. You took over the division, and you're in first place, and you're being a loser worrying about you're imagining a scenario that is making you upset for no reason. That's stupid. That is a waste of your time and energy to go and have a fantasy and make yourself upset about a fantasy. What if Brian King has to pitch tomorrow? You're in first place. You just won 7-0, and all you can do is worry about tomorrow? That's a waste of time and energy. Stop being a loser. Stop posting that on Twitter. Who cares? No matter who you put in tomorrow might give up runs. Miguel Uyola might give up some runs. Josh Hader could give up some runs. Stop it. Please mute that guy. I'm out of here.
2: Ross is leaving the studio.
3: Thanks, Matt.
2: Shout out to you, David, firing up my co-host. 7:15, it's Matt and Ross in the morning. Are you as fired up as Sports RV? Are you fired up to see Brian King pitch tonight? 713-212-5790. 713-212-5790.
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6: It's been a busy morning. We've got an accident now downtown on the East Tex Freeway, southbound at McGowan. That's got you backed up to Lyons Avenue. On the South Loop, eastbound at 45, that accident cleared, but traffic still slow from South Wayside. There's also road work slowing things down on the Crosby Freeway, westbound at Uvalde. On I-45, southbound at Woodlands Parkway, that vehicle fire, the fire is out, but they're still blocking a couple of right lanes for cleanup. I'm Christina Cruz in the 24-hour traffic center.
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24: H-Town, you know what time it is! Shut your bum ass!
25: Talking too much? Nobody asked you. Nobody cares. And most

0: the hell was that?
1: That was pretty good.
2: Whatever you send me, I play.
0: It's Matt. It's Ross. It's Jonathan.
1: That was pretty funny, I thought.
0: That's good.
3: If you send us introductions to our show, we'll play them. As long as they're clean. Don't get us in trouble with the FCC. Yeah.
1: Shut your bum ass up is kind of a... I guess it's borderline. It's fine.
3: It's fine. We don't do it every day.
1: Yeah, sure. Whatever.
3: That'll be coming up in a little over an hour from now. Kevin Durant, our visit with him at 7:30 this morning.
1: I usually record my last minute of the show, and then we'll replay that at 8:30. I don't have the energy. I'm going to lose my voice.
3: Yeah, you came with fire and brimstone, my friend.
1: I mean, come on.
4: What if Brian King pitches tomorrow? I can't believe that I'm going to be sad.
1: Okay, what if he doesn't? What if he goes out and throws a scoreless inning? What if they win 10-0?
3: Did anybody have Bennett Sousa throwing two scoreless frames yesterday?
1: Let's go. There's no way to go through life.
3: It takes a village.
4: They just won 7-0, and now they're in first place. Let me invent a scenario to get mad about.
1: Stop. All right, I'm done. That's it. I'm over.
3: You know what I'll do? Because it obviously raises your blood pressure. I will not mention that guy's name again for a while. Until the season's over. Then he's going to just crush.
1: Oh, God. Just give me at least a one-week moratorium. I got to recover. Rest and recover from that one.
3: Okay. So let's... you want to put the cart before the horse?
1: Okay.
3: Astros win this West with an 82-80 record.
1: Okay.
3: You got to say what you got to say.
1: Let's see. So they have to go 4-1 the rest of the way to go 82-80.
3: That's possible.
1: They're going to win the division at 500. Gut feeling.
3: Okay. How do we set the rotation up?
1: Well, Hunter has to pitch Saturday.
3: Everybody's got to pitch all the way through,
1: right?
3: Yeah.
1: So I think you're good. The wild card would start when
3: Tuesday.
1: Yeah, Saturday, Sunday, Monday.
3: Ooh. Okay, so let's put this in break. If you give him 4 days rest, which you're going to do, Sunday's a rest. Monday's a rest.
1: Mm-hmm.
3: Tuesday is game one. Wednesday is game two. You'd have Hunter Brown ready for you.
1: You can't pitch him till game three?
3: I'm just setting this up. Now,
1: Lambert will be ready to go. It'll have to be Lambert, Wesneski, Brown. Since Lambert's on Thursday.
3: Unless Hunter Brown says, look, I know I've been throwing 100 pitches every time I go out there, but it's short. See, here's the thing. If you can win the wild card, here I am going way, way ahead of myself.
1: I would rather have Lambert or Wesneski on regular rest than Hunter Brown on short rest. I'm sorry. He hasn't been doubt about it.
3: There hasn't been enough evidence to say this is going to be a special moment for him.
1: I think you're picking him out of hat at this point because they're all been like good, not great, and not dominant. So I would say rather than Hunter Brown on short rest, I'd rather have Hayden Wesneski or Peter Lambert on full rest. Not even a debate in my mind.
3: Because if you can win the wild card, here I am winning well ahead of myself here.
1: Oh, geez.
3: Then you size it up for Hunter Brown with good rest, ready to go for game one of the division series.
1: Oh, if you win, that'd be nice if you could win in the first two games and then have Hunter Brown ready to go for a game one.
3: You know what? I apologize. I shouldn't even be bringing that up.
1: Tuesday, Wednesday, Thursday, Friday.
3: Can I give you I know we're a day late for this gut feeling. I bet you Hunter Brown pitches game two. I think they're going to try to do it on short rest.
1: Okay. Well, especially they got to win the division first.
3: How about this? Do you go Hunter Brown if you lose game one of the series?
1: If you're down 0-1?
3: If you're down 0-1. It's a best of three in the wild card.
1: Hayden Wesneski or Hunter Brown on short rest? One, two.
3: Hold on. I'm not ready.
1: Hayden Wesneski.
3: Okay.
1: Full rest.
3: Yes.
1: Hunter Brown, short rest.
3: One, two, three. Brown.
1: Hayden. Oh, come on. Hayden's been good.
3: Here's the problem. No matter who you're throwing out there, it's five innings. We've seen it. We've seen the evidence of this all season long, especially in the last month.
1: Hunter Brown's been pretty good, too. But like I said, it's not like he's been, no doubt about it, unstoppable. Last two outings, five innings apiece, one run.
3: I got a bigger question for you.
1: And then he's got the 20 strikeouts,
3: too. If Steven Okert's not ready for the playoffs, ninth inning is Hader. Eighth inning is Abreu.
1: Seventh inning, Sousa. Let's go. What's the problem?
3: Blue ball.
1: A seventh inning, Angel De Los Santos.
3: Blue ball.
1: Brian King.
3: Oh.
1: AJ, blue ball's fine. That's good. I mean, blue ball's been...
3: As long as you don't use him back-to-backs.
1: It's been some blue ball blow-ups lately, but it'll be fine.
3: All right. That's what we do here. We move things along. We advance
1: literally yesterday, we're planning our vacation for

0: in. Got to get rid of that. Look forward to that. Got Tennessee versus Texas. A&M LSU.
1: Yes. Ooh, that's a big one. They're kind of like soft rivals, right? Or are they full rivals?
0: Who?
1: A&M and LSU.
0: Oh, I think it's full.
1: It's a full rivalry?
0: Yeah.
1: Or is LSU like, nah, they're not our rivals?
0: Let me ask you this. If LSU beats A&M, like stomps them.
1: Mm-hmm. 8.5, I believe the number
0: Mike
1: is.
0: Mike Elko, it's crazy how seats can get warm quickly.
1: No, he just got an extension. Literally, no. They're still paying Jimbo.
0: I just said the seat. I'm not saying fire him. I'm saying the seat will get warmer.
1: By the way, when we're talking about the economics of college football.
0: Yeah.
1: And we're talking about, oh, the players need to get this and there needs to be regulation. What's going on with these buyouts? When is somebody going to regulate a public institution cutting a check to Jimbo Fisher for like $70 million or whatever?
0: You know why they don't do that, honestly?
1: Why not?
0: They go to the alums and go get it.
1: They can't get it all from the alums.
0: You'd be surprised.
1: I'm just saying.
0: You don't think alums drove Jimbo out of A&M?
1: I'm sure they'd probably do part of it. I need an audit of these public institutions. I'm not even talking about, I mean, anybody, okay? I'm not just trying to snipe at A&M. I'm talking about any public institution.
0: Yeah.
1: Because we're trying to get all this legislation passed. All the players is out of control. What about these coaches?
0: Like, let me ask you this.
1: What about these ADs and these presidents?
0: If you're an Aggie, you got to help us out with this. How much money have you spent buying up Kevin Sumlin's
1: and
0: Jimbo Fisher's contracts? That's 15 years of mega buyouts.
1: Yes.
0: Between those two coaches.
1: Mm-hmm.
0: 729, the Rockets media day was yesterday.
1: $76.8 million for Jimbo.
0: How much was it for Sumlin?
1: I can go look. Brian Kelly's, by the way, at LSU. They can't even pave their roads in Louisiana, but he got $54 million.
0: He wants that in one lump sum.
1: Yeah.
0: We don't do this installment plan.
1: I love those Brian Kelly memes. Anytime a like Rutgers job is opening and then they post like some guy doing an Italian accent. I love those.
0: You don't want that job. You don't want East Coast football. That's just not good. All right. Kevin Durant, the Rockets. After Ross tells you about Synergenics.
1: Yeah, I tell you again about Synergenics and maybe you've been thinking about it. You're like, need to get my levels checked. Yeah, I haven't been doing it. You haven't got off the couch. Motivation is low. 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
7: Matt and Ross in the morning here with Kevin Durant, second season with the Houston Rockets. And is it just nice seeing Fred VanVleet around? I mean, you guys kind of built this thing together a couple of years ago, and now you're able to finally get on the court and compete together.
8: Yeah, excited for him. Such a competitor, loves to play basketball, and it always is tough to see a guy sit out a whole year from playing. You know, this is our livelihood. So see him back on the court, and the last couple of weeks seeing him working out and being on the court with him has been fun.
7: The number one thing about what he brings, and I mentioned this to him when we talked to him a little while ago, is that he was great for adjustments, and that's, you can only do so much of that when you're trying to rally you guys off the bench to actually make those in-game adjustments. You as a guy that's worked with a lot of great point guards in your career, certainly value that.
8: Yeah, for sure. I mean, just somebody that can, another veteran on the floor that can, that been in big games, that know how to play in those type of games, that understands the flow of a basketball game, and you know, we want him to go out there and be himself. You know, look to score, look to pass, just be an all-around player like he is. And we also have to do our part to make his job easier as well. We're not expecting him to come in and just throw everything on him. We have to be a more well-rounded team to help each other out and put each other in great positions to be successful. So I'm looking forward to it.
9: How does it feel different year one to year two in Houston?
8: Just more comfortable, just knowing what it's like going into a game with my teammates and coaches and understanding the philosophy of the team. Just more comfortable as you get a year under your belt.
9: You always had a close relationship with Ime Udoka. What has it been like, I guess, another year with him as your coach?
8: Yeah, it's growing every day. You know, I feel like we can be even closer as a coach player, somebody that I always can lean on throughout the game, and you know, vice versa. So, yeah, we need to continue to keep building that. And also having Fred and Steven back is going to be good for all of us, being in these leadership positions and having younger guys on the team that look up to us. So, looking forward to working together. It's a group effort in everything we do. Leadership, scoring, defending, passing, everything is a group effort. So, you know, can't wait to get out there and start forming what we are tomorrow.
7: Katie, we would watch you, and we were out in L.A. for those series, and having you try to give it a go, and I could just see the anguish in your face because you've been – this is look, regular season games are cool, and individual records you were able to get, but just to see the look and the disappointment that the body could not help you out in the playoffs, how – the answer is obviously difficult, but compare that to some other injuries, knowing that this was the worst time of year could possibly have one.
8: No, I mean, injuries are part of the game. We all understand that, you know, and injuries that I had was me trying to make plays for the team, stepping on somebody's foot or running to somebody's knee. It's not like I was, you know, just ran down the court and I had a sprain or a pull somewhere. It was just a contact injury, and that's what we play, is a contact sport. So that's what you get yourself into when you step into a game. And with the quick turnaround of the playoffs, I just couldn't get back out there for the team. But for the most part, I wasn't even really tripping on injuries. I knew it wasn't nothing bigger than just me stepping on the guy's foot or me running into my teammate. But outside of that, it was a good lesson for the team to go through a playoff series again and more experience under our belt for the better for our team.
7: A lot of videos over you over the summertime. Is that some of your best times as a professional athlete? Is because the reputation for you has always been, I just want to hoop. And it feels like to me when you watch the videos, you're just out there having a good time.
8: Yeah, it's more than that, though. It's more than that. It's strategic. It's planned. It's stuff we talk about, me and my trainers, before during the off season, even during the season, what I want to work on. So, yeah, it looks good on camera. It's good content. But it's a lot of preparation that goes into that stuff before we even get on the floor. And it's a lot more that you don't see. So, and that's that misery that you love as a player. That's what greatness is beating at that mm-hmm. rock every single day. And, that's a small part. I was glad that people get to see that, young basketball players get to see that. But it's a lot of content floating around like that. But it's much more than just, I just love ball. I want to go play. I want to be great for it. This is my 20th year. I want to continue to keep doing what I do.
9: Yeah, that's where I was kind of going to take the direction is the motivation. You've accomplished so much. Is that something that it's easier for you to stay motivated just because that's how well you've been, or do you have to kind of dig a little deeper, or it just comes natural?
8: No, it's just in my blood. It's in my DNA. I mean, it's just what I do. I get up every morning, is especially in the summertime, it's about did I put work in today, regardless of where I am in the world, what time it is, what I did the night before. It's about did I do something to add to the pot today? And that's and sometimes that's stressful. Sometimes I don't want to do it. Sometimes I had a good night the night before. And sometimes, but I don't want to get up at 7, 8 in the morning to go work out. But it is what it is. You got to, it's just something I love to do. And I know it translates over into the game. So if I want to be good in the games, that's the stuff I got to put myself through.
7: Every year in the NBA, there's changes. And you've been a few of those yourself. But what was it like watching one guy go from one Eastern power to the other, one guy leaving conferences? How do you size up the offseason this past year?
8: It was amazing. I loved it. I love movement in the NBA. I love to see new teams form and GMs do their job. Go out there and find ways to make their teams better. And players, work so hard to put themselves in positions to be wanted by multiple teams. So, yeah, to see that much movement is incredible. To see how different the league is, it's incredible. Continuity is amazing in the league, and that's what wins you championships. You see it with the New York Knicks, but also a fresh new energy is always good, too. So it should be a fun year.
9: We also saw you spinning the ball at DKR. Do you have some eligibility at quarterback?
8: I do, actually. The way this is going,
9: everybody can come back, right?
8: I can just go to court and figure something out.
9: Yeah, right? There we go.
7: How about the fact that game number two, we're going to be in Austin, Texas?
8: I know, right?
7: That's kind of the KD Classic, right?
8: I love that. I love that.
9: They should call it that.
8: All right? I mean, we did this a couple years ago in Phoenix, and the turnout was amazing. And that was for a Phoenix team. I mean, so now another Texas team, two Texas teams playing each other. The energy in the building is going to be incredible. And just
9: stay off 6th Street.
8: Yeah,
7: I'll
8: think about it.
7: We do leave the day before, so we got some time now. Before I let you run, Marcus Smart was a pain in the ass last year. He's always been a pain in the ass defensively, but he shot really, really well in that series. A thought or two about him wearing the Rocket uniform now.
8: Yeah, just a basketball player. You can't put your thumb on what he does well or, great. I mean, you can't just say he does one thing great. He does everything pretty solid and can play multiple positions. Oh, sometimes I see him guarding five men, so it's just, and he can play the point guard, he can shoot, he can post up, he can shoot, score with the left hand, right hand, and just an all-around basketball player that just, one of those guys that you can plug anywhere at any time and he'll figure it out.
7: Leave it at that.
10: All right, thank you very much. That is Kevin Durant from yesterday at Rocket Media Day. I'm going to tell y'all something. I try to build relationships with players. It's kind of a strong suit of mine. I'm going to lose this one.
11: What do you mean?
10: When Ross brought up UT, Kevin's just like, I'll answer this question, I'll answer this question, I'll answer this question. And then when you dropped the UT in there, ooh, baby, his eyes wide awake. He looked alert. He was ready to bro hug you at the end.
11: Yeah, we were talking about after he got off air, we continued to talk some Longhorn football, tough schedule, tough game this week at Tennessee.
10: Mm-hmm.
11: Got Ole Miss in a couple weeks, at LSU, at A&M, I think at Mizzou, too. It's tough. Life is hard in the big city.
10: Yep. So, good visit with Kevin. All business.
11: Yeah.
10: There's just no other way around it. He just, mm-hmm. and I, it was interesting, you know, for play-by-play guys, and this is just me, to be able to put who's with where now, that's confusing. I wonder how, if players think about that kind of thing. Like, what is, are teams and general managers thinking, okay, Giannis is now in the Miami system. How much is he going to change? Or is it, at the end of the day, Giannis is Giannis no matter what uniform he wears?
11: I would say, especially when you're talking about a guy, a veteran and an MVP like Giannis, Giannis is Giannis.
9: Yeah, there's no
11: case-by-case basis.
10: There's no new things in his repertoire.
11: Yeah, he's not going to start chucking up 12 threes a game or anything like that.
10: Like, you've watched Kevin Durant over his entire career. I mean, does he look different as a Net or as a Thunder? I mean, Thunder was younger. But.
11: I mean, I think he's better with when he doesn't have to do the ball handling as much as he had with the Rockets.
9: Yeah.
11: That's because as an out of necessity, of course, that's not how Rafael built the team. Fred got hurt.
10: Yep.
11: And you just had to, he had to shoulder more of the load. And we know the double teams he faced all year long, and that became sometimes a problematic.
10: Yeah. Speaking of Fred, he'll join us show tomorrow. We'll talk to him. We had a chance to visit with him. We'll have that interview for you tomorrow. And then Friday, I jonesed in on the Marcus Smart interview from the A-team because it was kind of our turn to do the interview.
11: Okay. Yeah, that was awkward. I just walked away.
10: But I saw, like, I gotta, because I wanted to get Marcus Smart was on our list of Marcus I wanted Smart. To, yeah. And you know, look, the boys, Adam did a great job, but I did jump with a couple questions, so we're gonna play that for you Friday as well. So, but Fred's tomorrow. If you miss Kevin Nair, we get a chance a little later in the show to get you a little Kevin Durant as well.
11: Yeah, media day was great. That means it's kind of the start of the season. It's kind of like you get to spring training. It's like the Astros are around the corner. You get to media day. It's like the Rockets are around the corner.
10: I want you to be completely honest with me and don't lie.
11: Uh-oh.
10: I was extraordinarily encouraged at that the players I saw yesterday.
11: What do you mean?
10: My man looks bigger and stronger.
11: Okay.
10: Reed's added some bulk. Kevin's moving around. Fred's doing his thing. Tari Eason's got a new contract, so he's completely vested now.
11: Mm-hmm.
10: I was kind of excited.
11: You're being spring training clubhouse guy, I think.
10: That's why I need you to be honest with me.
11: But I'm feeling good. The thing is, guys always bulk up in the offseason, but it's about maintaining it during the season.
10: Can they be third in the West this year?
11: Because if you're third? Yeah, I think so.
10: Okay.
11: I need to go look at the totals, win totals.
10: Just throwing that out there. All right, Greg, we'll get to you coming back. If you want to join us, if you want to comment anything that KD had to say, 713-212-5790, 713-212-5790. 212-5790. 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
13: slow ride. All right, if you're coming in on the North Freeway, double trouble right now. I-45 southbound at Woodlands Parkway. It's a vehicle fire. Now, the fire is out. It's still blocking a couple of right lanes because it's a hazmat situation, so cleanup continues. Also on the North Freeway, southbound at Rankin, an accident there blocks a left lane. It's 45 to 50 minutes coming in from Woodlands Parkway to downtown. I'm Christina Cruz in the 24-hour traffic center.
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10: The headlines of the Astros beat the Mariners 7-0. The headlines, Jeremy Peña got hit in the wrist and had to leave the game in the eighth inning. Dalton Varsho did not play.
11: It's more like the mid-forearm, so okay. That feels a little better.
10: A little more fleshy over there.
11: Yeah.
10: Okay.
11: Huh.
10: It's the truth, right?
11: Yeah, more fleshy.
10: I mean, you hit the bone in a certain area, and then there's other parts of just flesh. Dalton Varsho did not play with a wrist injury as well.
11: He's been out for 2 games now.
10: Yeah.
11: Bryce Matthews got replaced.
10: And Christian Javier can only go a couple because he injured his groin.
11: It's great.
10: So I will use that Ross filter I was saying. How are we feeling?
11: I feel okay because they won 7-0, and now they're tied for first place with the tiebreaker. They are in first place.
10: Christian Walker threw in blast last night. Jordan Alvarez goes deep too.
11: So. Odds are at 65% right now. So I'm feeling okay. Good, not great. 6 out of 10.
10: So basically nothing's changed.
11: No, yesterday was like if they had lost two, they'd have been two games back. We'd have been like a 1 out of 10. Yeah. We'd be like, this bad boy's over.
10: Yeah, that's right.
11: So pack it up.
10: So now we're getting our playoff tickets ready and locked and loaded?
11: Yeah.
10: You want to make a guess on how the sales are going to be for that? How do you push
11: let's see.
10: Playoff tickets for probably day games, all three of them?
11: Weekend crowds were good with the Braves in town. There's a lot of Braves fans there too, by the way. I was like, why are all these Braves fans here?
10: It's, you know, you could say 25 years ago it made total sense, but they've been off national television for 25 years.
11: I mean, I liked the Braves because I would just watch them all summer too. I like Cubs. Got to know the Cubs in and out.
10: But I mean, that was 1997. Right.
11: Yeah, it's been a while.
10: It's been a long, long time.
11: They won a World Series in 21.
10: Now, Atlanta, the Braves are a regional team. If you're from, let's say you are from, I don't know, Mississippi, going all the way to the Carolinas in the East, you're really? In Braves
11: you're
10: territory.
11: Bracing. Okay.
10: So maybe just because they are a regional team.
11: Yeah.
10: Like barely people in Florida care about the Rays and the Marlins. I bet there's more Braves fans than there are those two teams in Florida.
11: Possibly.
10: Because you grew up with that, plus their minor league teams are there. I mean, that one kind of makes sense.
11: They had a dynasty, even though it was the 90s. There's Cowboys fans everywhere. They haven't won jack since 1995.
10: I know. By the way, speaking of that, so the Texans and Cowboys meet in a couple weeks, right? Mm-hmm.
11: Oh, yeah.
10: How's that
11: bringing your brass knucks?
10: How's that crowd distribution going to be, by the way?
11: I think for example, in Dallas, you have a lot of people from Houston who travel up and spend money.
10: Yeah.
11: And I think it'll be vice versa. I think there will be a fair amount of Cowboys fans. Because if you're a season ticket holder, you can make money off of this game.
10: That's the thing, is that you will hear from Texan Honk going to fellow Texan Honk saying, you need to be there and be loud.
11: Yeah.
10: Guess what Texan Honk A is doing? Going to those ticket sites and dropping the tickets to make some money.
11: And paying exorbitant fees. That's fine.
10: But I mean, that's
11: monopolies.
10: You tell me, you can get a Dallas ticket sold that may be able to pay for maybe the rest of your season, or maybe at least 25-50% of it.
11: Yeah, I can go. I mean, I'm curious. We're not doing StubHub. They're still getting lawsuits from the World Cup.
10: Oh, they're not doing well. No.
11: Is this true?
10: What?
11: Get in
10: for Cowboys Texans.
11: I'll ask you to guess, and I will say it's higher than I expected. As a hint.
10: See, get in. This has got to be 600 level, correct?
11: 623, row H.
10: Which is what you're
11: allowed. Two tickets. Absolute cheapest tickets. It's the corner left end zone. Left corner, top level.
10: Get in, 125.
11: Per. 374.
10: Shut the front door.
11: Yeah.
10: Now, that's gonna, those are going to drop.
11: I would have guessed around where you did.
10: Okay,
11: I thought it was going to be like $200.
10: Real quick then, let's do, give me 40-yard line, 400 level.
11: 40-yard line. There isn't a 400.
10: 500 level?
11: Yeah,
10: don't give me five. Six. Give me five.
11: I'll give you 340, which is like the second deck.
10: Yeah, sure, I'll take
11: $1,000.
10: Per ticket.
11: Yes. That's at the 20-yard line, by the way.
10: Okay, I got news for y'all.
11: This market will go down, but
10: it's not going to go down much because there are so many Dallas Cowboy fans that never get to go see their team play because that's a trip. If you're a Dallas Cowboy fan, which there are plenty of them here in this marketplace, you've been saving up your money for this game.
11: Yeah. You haven't been going to the dentist, so you got money.
10: Yeah, your job doesn't start till 9 o'clock that night.
11: Yeah, you've been wearing the same jorts since 1995, so you're good there. You've been saving up.
10: Yeah, you haven't gotten a fresh tattoo in a while. You checked in with your probation officer. anything else you want to say?
11: Stereotypes for Cowboys.
10: Oh, I'm doing it. Are you kidding me? What was Dallas Cowboys fan come after me?
11: I started it with the dentist line.
10: I'm continuing what you started. That's a problem.
11: Yeah, it is.
10: All right. We had a fast 2 hours going.
11: I'm telling you.
10: Let's go. We got two more hours
11: moving
10: of this radio
11: fast
10: show.
11: Pace in the mornings. Screaming at people on Twitter.
10: Yeah.
11: Good times.
10: Everybody else is like, hey, we're here to talk some sports. You want to get in with us?
11: Are you okay?
10: We're going to talk about the linebackers and whether or not we're going to get EJ Speed back this year.
11: All right, I prefer this to cuss and discussing, I guess.
0: Kiwi.
11: Oh, my God. Jonathan, say the line, please.
0: Get in your rig and get in there and call the show, please.
11: I'm submitting a request. I'm submitting a formal request. A ticket. Say the line.
0: It feels better.
10: If the Rams media likes it, they like it. You ought to put go your break on a line or two.
11: Yeah,
10: just to
11: actually,
10: save
11: just make a just make a button for it. And you'll be
10: That'd
11: good.
10: That'd be hysterical, by the way.
0: All right. The Astros are moving on up. We'll give you some rundown on that. 8:30 this morning. Shut your bum ass up. And anybody got time for that? Come on and join us at 713-212-5790. You know, lunch is in 3 hours.
10: You're already hungry. You skipped breakfast for some reason today. 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
2: 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Partly cloudy by this afternoon and remaining hot. Expect highs today of 95.
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0: 3-2 here. Ground ball pulled past the dive of Young and into right field. Pena around third and coming home. The throw to the plate by Montez is not nearly in time and up the third baseline. An RBI single for Yordan Alvarez. He has 100 RBIs on the season, and it's 1-0 Astros.
1: And that's backing it up right there. Yordan getting an off-speed pitch on 3-2. Breaking ball, whacked to left field. Back on it, Arozarena, that's 200! Walker goes deep, it's a three-run job!

0: That is hammered deep to left field, and you can kiss that one goodbye. That's number 23 for Isak Paredes.
1: 1-0.
0: And that is hammered deep to right. Kiss it goodbye. 10 rows into the lower bowl for Yordan. That's his 41st home run of the season.

0: Christie. The greatest TV theme song for one of the greatest baseball teams ever. We don't agree on much. Actually, we agree on a lot of things.
1: I know.
0: But we agree on this as well. Number one pick.
1: Number one.
0: 1-1.
1: What a jam.
0: And again, so weird. Janet Dubois sang the song, and she was Wilma, whatever. She was on Good Times.
1: Okay.
0: So she was on, like, not a competing show, but a different show. It was a Norman Lear production. Both of them were, but...
1: Wilona,
0: that's right. Thank you very much. Wilona sang that song for the Jeffersons. Mm. Greatest vocal theme song of all time. Now, the question is, what's the non-vocal greatest of all time?
1: Let me give you...
0: It's not Chips. Wrong
1: you
0: know with
1: what?
0: You.
1: I was trying to make you upset.
0: And
1: I
0: you did.
1: I'm sorry.
0: I'm going to write that down. Really quick short list. Sanford and Son, Dallas. Those are my top two.
1: Sanford and Son, produced by?
0: Who?
1: Quincy Jones, wasn't it?
0: I don't know that. I can't tell you. I
1: believe it was.
0: A show that I did not watch, but I love the theme song. Is the mafia show The Sopranos?
1: Oh, Sopranos! Yeah, that's vocal.
0: It's got vocal, so it doesn't really.
1: It starts with a instrumental.
0: Yeah. All right. So there you go. Hi,
1: Sanford and Son, Bill Cosby Show, Fresh Prince of Bel Air. Quincy Jones did.
0: Wow, he did quite a bit.
1: Yeah,
0: may Roots. He, rest.
1: He did the music for Roots.
0: Mm.
1: But yeah, and Ironside, which I'm not familiar with.
0: Like, if somebody could come up with a 4-minute version of Sanford, like add layers to the Jeffersons, it'd be, I mean, I'd listen to that every day.
1: There's an extended Sanford and Son mix, too.
2: Ironside's the guy in the wheelchair, the detective.
0: Oh.
2: The police drama.
0: He's a wheelchair detective?
2: Yeah.
0: Ironside? I'd never even heard of that show.
2: You've never?
0: No.
2: You've never seen Ironside?
0: Never.
2: Wow.
0: And I'm a
1: you
0: kid.
1: Watched Ironsides from the 70s?
0: How did you watch it? You're not watching Ironsides.
2: I was raised by old people, guys. I got an old soul.
0: What is the oldest TV show that you can vividly remember watching? The Colgate Hour?
2: Gunsmoke?
0: Gunsmoke? I've never watched one episode of Gunsmoke.
2: Really?
0: Westerns are not my jam.
1: Oh, yeah. Grandparents love Gunsmoke. And the old recliner with cigarette burns on it?
0: Mm-hmm. My favorite show with my grandfather was, frankly, Benny Hill.
1: Okay. I used to love watching Wheel of Fortune and Price is Right with my Aunt Rosie.
0: Yeah.
1: I would guess the word. She'd be like, you're so smart.
0: Belly, season 55 of The Price is Right began this week.
1: Mm. Season what?
0: 55.
1: Mm. I think by season 60, we'll have you as host.
0: God, that would be great. Here's a question. Let me ask
1: you. What's the question?
0: Career counselor, before we get to the Astros, I swear to God.
1: Okay.
0: Price is Right calls me and says, we'll offer you a 3-year contract to replace Drew Carey.
1: Okay.
0: But you got to give up the radio show and you got to give up the Rockets.
1: See you later. You would not even stop.
0: I would cry.
1: Yeah, you'd be sad. I'd miss you.
0: But it would be an all...
1: We'd put you on missing you every week.
0: What?
1: Yeah.
0: How did Matt do on 3 strikes?
1: He had 3 flubs. 1 trip.
0: Did he get the actual retail price right?
1: Yeah, we'll keep your stats. And we'll use you on missing you.
0: Honestly, if I came into you and said, I got an audition to be at game shows and I got the job.
1: I would cry, your
0: jaw would drop.
1: I would cry for you. I'd be happy.
0: Yeah. It's never going to happen. And it's not depressing to me because I've lived a wonderful life.
1: Top billing. Oh, thank God.
0: All right. It's Ross and Matt.
1: No,
0: in the morning.
1: I'm just kidding. I don't know if I would actually cry. I'd be emotional for you. I'd be awesome.
0: I just want a chance.
1: I would love to see you achieve your dreams.
0: But I got to get an agent and I got to be more popular.
1: Well, let's go. Start going viral. And you know what you should do? You start doing mock shows.
0: I did Password Plus in here and Adam Clinton screwed the game up.
1: Yeah. Well, it was still fun. I won, most importantly.
0: You did win. That was true. All right. Astros won.
1: Yeah. Clinton was the long shot.
0: What was the word? Ping pong?
1: I can't. It was something golf related, maybe?
0: Putt?
1: Yeah, putt.
0: Putt.
1: Putt, putt.
0: It was putt was the password.
1: Maybe.
0: And he said,
1: used the word putt.
0: And he said, putt. Uh-huh. I'm like, no, you don't read what's on the card.
1: Yeah.
0: Then you try to get the contestant, your partner to say.
1: And then try to play it off. Oh, Maddie with a good instrumental, MASH. I know it's not your favorite.
0: I don't like MASH.
1: There is a vocal too. The song is called "Suicide Is Painless."
0: Yes, I've heard the vocal.
1: It's quite depressing.
0: Yeah, we got a lot of that. All right, Astros win. Thank you, Mets. You beat the Mets.
1: Woo! Let's go, Mets. Love those Mets.
0: We can
1: Mets.
0: Say it. Mets. Let's go, Twins, too.
1: Let's go, Mets and Twins and all of them. Suck it, Rangers.
0: What was the crowd?
1: Astros going to be the best in the West at 78-79.
0: Why not? Somebody's going to be the best.
1: I'm going to be most depressed in the West.
0: Somebody has to win. I'm going to go look real quick at the Mets. Give out our Instagram account while I look this up.
1: Yeah, you know what? Follow me at SportsRV. I've entered my my influencer era, if you want to see the latest video I put up there. And you know what? The next 10 people to follow me, I'll follow you back. At SportsRV.
0: That's very nice.
1: The next 10 at SportsRV. Matt won't follow you back because he thinks he's better than you. I will follow you back.
0: Let me tell you something. I'm not better than you. Well, I'm better than some of you. I mean, that's the truth. It is. I mean, I'm better than some of you. Not all of you, but some of you.
1: Okay.
0: And if you follow me on Instagram at SportsMT, I'll say thank you back. Appreciate you. By the way, not a robust crowd for the final week of the regular season in Arlington. You want to guess? Crowd at Rangers-Mets last night.
1: Rangers-Mets? I mean, it was Tuesday. 27,984.
0: 24,191. So the American League West fever ain't just in Houston. Not in Houston. It's everywhere.
1: Okay. Yeah. Well, they're locked on Cowboys.
0: They were locked on Cowboys when the Rangers were winning the World Series.
1: Yeah, they really were.
0: Hey, we won the World Series. What time is the Cowboys-Broncos game this week?
1: What percent of people in the crowd for that two-block sad sack parade they did were wearing Cowboys gear?
0: Well, you know,
1: about 65%.
0: What the Rangers did, ironically enough, is they said that CeeDee Lamb was going to be at the Rangers rally, so they went to that CeeDee appearance.
1: Was there more Adolis Garcia jerseys or more Roger Staubach jerseys in the crowd?
0: George Pickens or who was it?
1: Jason Witten.
0: Bruce Bochy.
1: And a lot of Jason Witten jerseys.
0: Yeah. By the way, I just got a tweet from somebody.
1: Okay.
0: And I don't know if I disagree. He thinks there's going to be more Cowboy fans at the Texans game.
1: More. I don't think so. You know what? We'll debate.
0: We're going to need people to go to the Cowboys-Texans game and let us on the
1: Wex
0: Monday
1: is
0: after.
1: Going. Well, maybe he can mention it on Walking Out with Wex.
0: Would he do that?
1: Why not? Ask him.
0: Okay. That's what we'll do. We'll ask for a request on Walking Out with Wex.
1: Love it.
0: 713-212-5790. We'll talk to Ray first. Coming back, we've got Shut Your Bum Ass Up. Ain't nobody got time for that. Coming up at the bottom of the hour. 713-212-5790. 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
7: Man, it is so slow going out in the Woodlands. We've had this vehicle fire here all morning long. The fire is out, but cleanup continues. I-45 southbound at Woodlands Parkway. Traffic is backed up to 105. I mean, you could take 13-14, but that's slow going too. There's also a wreck now on the Gulf Freeway southbound at Holland. Another wreck on the North Freeway southbound at Rankin has you backed up to 1960. I'm Christina Cruz in the 24-hour traffic center.
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12: Ross, I think in honor of Stephen Adams talking about Grand Theft Auto, it should be, believe it or not, today, Grand Theft Auto?
13: Huh.
12: Interesting.
13: It could be. Tune in later to find out.
12: We always say, Matt.
13: What else is it going to be?
12: You gave me a topic. I'm giving
13: Seattle.
12: You a topic.
13: Okay, the history of Grand Theft Auto?
12: Yeah.
13: Wouldn't be terrible. I remember playing the old one on PlayStation back in the day, and you used to be able to do this. Did you ever play on a PS1, Jonathan?
14: Back in the day.
13: You could play the game, and then you could open up the PlayStation, you put a CD in, and then close it back, and it would play the music of the CD while you played the game.
14: Yeah, I remember that.
13: Yeah.
12: For those who don't know what we're talking about, Stephen Adams yesterday said that when the Grand Theft Auto...
13: I'd play it if you'd like.
12: You want to play it? Yeah, why not?
13: Yeah, sure. Well, if the computer's not going to freeze.
15: You guys should anticipate November. The performance of the league-wide. GTA is dropping. So look at NFL, look at all the leagues, and watch them plummet, mate. Just for the month of November, performance is going to go down. It should come back up, though. Most of the boys will get it done, but hopefully they finish game. Coaching as well, by the way. The coaching scouts are going to be horrendous, mate, just for November. But it should bounce back in December, hopefully. Yeah, should be good.
13: All right. Does that mean there was overs or unders?
12: There was media laugh in the background.
13: Yes.
12: I think it was legit. It wasn't over the top.
13: It was pretty funny.
12: Yeah. It was a funny
13: there
12: thing.
13: There was no, you're so funny, Coach McVay. I don't know why I talk like this in the LA media, but I do.
12: What are they, in Louisville now? Yeah, what's going on with you?
13: Now I say, that's pretty funny.
12: Louisville, Kentucky Rams.
13: Yeah.
12: Okay, they move a lot.
13: Yeah, they did. it was a regular laugh. It was warranted.
12: Look at Jonathan. I think he's trying to edit that Rams laugh because we've only mentioned it five times.
13: Yeah, he's working on it.
12: Yeah, look at him. He's sweating.
13: It's
12: back
13: early
12: there.
13: For him too. It's okay.
12: That's all right. We'll get that Rams laugh in there eventually.
13: Yeah.
12: That is a permanent staple to the show now. Okay, so Steven Adams, let me tell you about him. He's grumpy.
13: He seems pretty chipper there.
12: Okay, I'm around him. He's grumpy.
13: No, he's just, why? Just because he doesn't engage with you?
12: Not with me, with anybody.
13: Yeah, he's fine.
12: But I love him.
13: He's from New Zealand. He seems pretty nice. He was nice with us.
12: Like, I don't want to have a relationship with him, but I'm okay with it.
13: Why not?
12: Because he's grumpy.
13: I want you to go hang out with him and crush a couple of tomahawk steaks.
12: I did tell you the steak.
13: Yeah, said Mr. Protein. He's like 7 foot and built out of granite.
12: We're at a hoity-toity hotel in Miami.
13: Uh-huh.
12: And I want to say he was in sandals or barefoot, but I'm not 100% sure.
13: Okay.
12: He and I are waiting for an elevator, and I get there first, and he's behind me, and boom, we get in there, and we're like, how you doing? Good. How are you? He's got him a big tomahawk and a mound of mashed potatoes.
13: Yeah, what's wrong with that?
12: How many times in your life, Ross? I'm not saying you stay at 5-star, but you've been at a couple in your life.
13: I guess. I'm just with you.
12: How many times have you ever taken up a plate with a tomahawk steak and a mound of mashed potatoes to your room?
13: To go? I mean, was the tomahawk steak bone sticking out? Like, what do you put the tomahawk steak in?
12: On a dish. It was not a to-go box.
13: Oh, it was on a dish.
12: It was legitimately a dish.
13: Yeah. He's 6'11", 265.
12: And could crush me like a grape.
13: Yeah, by the way, Rockets win at NBA Royal Rumble with anyone, right?
12: Oh, Fight Club?
13: You got Adams.
12: Marcus Smart's
13: here.
12: Oh, my God. Amen Thompson.
13: He will hip toss. Tyler Hero.
12: Right.
13: Bruce Thornton looks like,
12: Veterans Committee, Kevin Durant.
13: Bruce Thornton is thick.
12: Thick. Not fat. Thick.
13: Right. I feel like Fred Van Vliet, for a 6-footer, he'd be pretty scrappy.
12: Scrappy. He's like Scrappy Doo.
13: Yeah. I'm not going to call him Scrappy Doo. That seems a little much.
12: Scrappy Doo was a badass.
13: Was he?
12: Absolutely.
13: Ruh-roh.
12: No. I'll tear him up. That's what Scrappy used to say.
13: Oh, is that right?
12: Yeah.
13: Okay. Oh, I must have missed that episode. I don't know. I don't really remember.
12: Jonathan, give me some Scrappy Doo on YouTube.
13: Are you literally asking for Scrappy Doo sound? Yeah.
12: Give me some Scrappy Doo sound.
13: 8:24 in the morning.
12: Oh, it ain't getting astral calls. What are we going to do about it? We gonna cuss and discuss it whether or not Reed Blankenship's a good safety? No.
13: Kevin Durant mixes it up. Maybe he'll
12: Scrappy
13: be fine.
12: We'll do Scrappy Doo.
13: And Reed Shepard will try his best.
12: Reed's an effort guy.
13: Yeah.
12: He needs bail.
13: He bulked up.
12: He's got a porn stash going.
13: He's ready to go. I think Clint will be, yeah. Rockets win NBA Royal Rumble.
12: Absolutely. It's not even.
3: Creature, you're dealing with Scrappy Doo now.
13: Okay, see? So Scrappy Doo is ready to squap.
12: Yeah, he's ready to squap.
13: But I'm not calling him a puppy dog.
12: I'm not calling Fred Scrappy Doo. He can kick my ass, too. In fact, anybody of those guys.
13: So, yeah, Rockets and a Royal Rumble. First of all, you send Steven Adams in there. He's about to take out about 8 dudes by himself.
12: So who would be in the championship fight with the Rockets? Golden State, oh, no.
13: Philadelphia, no. Draymond is a good start.
12: No, he sucker punches and runs.
13: Did you see what he did to Jordan Poole?
12: Yeah, he sucker punches and leaves. We can't have that. Luka's not going to do anything.
13: A Nikola Jokic probably throw down.
12: Yeah, but then he'd be bored. Like, why am I here?
13: I'd rather be back. I can't even remember. The Nuggets blew everything up.
12: Did Tyler Hero leave Miami?
13: Yeah, he's in Milwaukee now.
12: Okay, he's part of the trade. Okay, I was trying.
13: Yeah, good luck, Milwaukee Bucks.
12: Oh, Detroit Pistons. Cade Cunningham would throw.
13: Durant. Oh, yeah. What's that? Stewart. Who's the power forward?
12: Isaiah Stewart.
13: Yeah.
12: 28, yeah.
13: He's ready to throw down.
12: Yeah, it's for the grand championship of the Royal Rumble.
13: Because they got Oser. Oser and Amin kind of cancel each other out.
12: Let me tell you something. They'll get after it. They fought as kids.
13: Oh, yeah.
12: Absolutely, Oser and Amin would do it.
13: That's a good pick. The Pistons, they played very physical last year.
12: Pistons, Rockets, and the Royal Rumble. You want to get ratings
13: up? The finals. Yeah.
12: Put those games on national TV. Yeah,
13: absolutely.
12: And burn it. Let me say, JB Bickerstaff will get in there too.
13: Really?
12: Oh, absolutely.
13: Ime Udoka, though.
12: Ime can't wait for JB Bickerstaff. Now there's water.
13: Ime will break him in half.
12: I know, but JB don't know that yet.
13: I like this.
12: Wait.
13: Hey, these are legitimate laughs,
12: yeah,
13: Jonathan.
12: We're laughing legitimately. This is funny stuff. People are bouncing around town chuckling right now.
13: Mm-hmm.
12: You can't frivolously use LA Rams laughter just because you want to.
5: It's just so funny.
12: We need more Scrappy Doo on the show. There's nothing a radio show in the marketplace giving you Scrappy Doo.
13: No. Probably to their benefit.
12: That's true.
13: Okay, though.
12: All right. You want to tell somebody to shut their bum ass up?
13: I do.
12: I got somebody from the 6 o'clock hour. I'm going to repeat it again for the 8 o'clockers.
13: I don't even remember. It was 2 hours ago. I forgot.
12: We've been together for 2 hours and 25 minutes. How did you possibly forget?
13: I hadn't chugged all my coffee by then.
12: All right. You want to tell somebody to shut their bum ass up? Do we have a new song for that, by the way?
13: Did we do?
12: I think we do.
13: Oh, the guy. We played it earlier.
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1: Here's a look at your News Radio 740 forecast. Partly cloudy by this afternoon and remaining hot. Expect highs today of 95.
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11: H-Town, you know what time it is. Shut your bum ass up.
12: Talking too much? Nobody asked you. Nobody cares. And most importantly,
11: ain't nobody got time for that.
12: Matt Ross, Jonathan.
11: Shut your bum ass up.
13: That is our new staple open for this segment. I can't even think straight now. That song...
14: Jonathan. I like the Ain't Nobody Got Time for That Lady, too.
13: I know. We
14: got
13: to mix it up.
14: Yeah, mix it up.
13: 713-212-5790. Somebody bothering you this week?
14: And for some reason, we got the Forget Me Not song. Or the Men in Black, whatever you want to call it.
13: It's more the Men in Black song, right?
14: It's the Forget Me Nots. Come on now.
13: Okay. People know from Men in Black, though.
14: I know.
13: If you want to complain about somebody, this is the most cathartic half hour of your week right here. Everybody else in town's giving you... Man, the kind of fair band, should they have gone for it? We did that on Monday. We ain't got time for that on Wednesday. We're moving on to other things.
14: Okay?
13: So tell somebody to shut their bum asses up. 713-212-5790.
15: Shut your bum ass up, man.
13: 212-5790. I brought this up early in the show. Ross was in a daze, so he forgot already.
14: Okay.
13: 5 o'clock drivers on 59 South. Anybody got time for you thinking you're at a Daytona 500? Achievement it, for the love of God.
15: Ain't nobody got time.
13: Yeah, exactly. Going 90 miles an hour, swerving from lane to lane to lane. In the 5 o'clock hour when all of us are barely awake, you have to be chill on the freeways.
14: No, they don't. It's all dark outside.
13: 5 a.m. 59 South, especially past the airport. Like approaching the Sam Houston's tollway. And then all the way in, your Jensens, your Laura.

0: sloppy, if you will. Your Aldine mail route, and then curving over to 610 and that 45 interchange. Go the speed limit, slightly above, but do not believe you're in a demolition derby. Ain't nobody got time for you driving like your Eva Knievel at 5 o'clock in the morning.
1: Ain't nobody got time
0: for Dale Earnhardt, may he rest in peace. God, it pissed me off today. Ah!
2: It's 24-7, though, in Houston.
0: It is.
2: It's bad.
0: It is.
2: What the hell you are doing? It feels like the drivers, especially maybe even like since COVID, it's like it feels like the drivers got more aggressive in this day and age. Who knows what's going on? Sorry you had to deal with that, Matthew.
0: Thank you.
2: Good luck.
0: 713-212-5790.
2: And then on the way home from the Rockets, you've been dealing with the street racers.
0: That's right out of downtown, too.
2: Yeah.
0: But why is 59? Are we hood over there for some reason? What's going on with that?
2: Well, it's a pretty, I don't know. It's a lengthy highway. There's some bad neighborhoods over there, for sure. There's some bad neighborhoods on 45, too.
0: Yeah, bad neighborhoods.
2: That's how we roll in H-Town.
0: Like, I always say, what's a good part of this? And they go, no. What's the bad part of this? Oh, we got this over here. Like, every part of town's bad.
2: It's good and bad, for sure. Depends. It's a mix. Everywhere you go, you're like 2 blocks away from the hood and then like 2 blocks away from like a $1.5 million house. Feels like that in the Heights.
0: It's called no zoning.
2: Yeah.
0: All right, Rossi, what's the matter with you?
2: I'm going to go with something we've been seeing pop up in the last couple of weeks or even week or so. It happened on the video we uploaded on our Instagrams at SportsRV and at SportsMT. By the way, thanks for the 10 of you that followed me. I followed you all back.
0: I only got 3 of you to follow me back. Follow me.
2: Come on, I followed y'all back. Thanks to all of you. All the 10 of you who followed me on at SportsRV. I followed you all back. Some of them I had to request.
0: For the 7 of you that did not, I'm outing you right now. Anybody got time for you not to follow me and follow him?
2: Colt and Berto, Mr. Glass, E. Parada, A. Rap Silver, Official Backstay Patch, Queen Peace, Z. Butler, UF Swim Mom, and W. Sparks. Oh, I got in the Sparks family.
0: Yeah, maybe it's Steve Sparks.
2: Appreciate y'all.
0: All right, back.
2: Anyways.
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3: I don't want the Astros to make the playoffs. They're not good enough. They're going to be out in the first round.
2: Okay, maybe. What the hell else are you going to do while wild card games are on? Of course, I just don't get that defeatist attitude. Do I think the Astros are going to make some deep magical playoff run? Of course not. But I want them to go. You can't win if you don't go to the playoffs. Why does that even enter your consciousness that you wouldn't want the team? They can't beat the White Sox in a 3-game series? They did it earlier in the season. Of course they can beat the White Sox in a 3-game series. Yeah, the rotation might not be great. Yeah, the team's not awesome. But I don't want to make the playoffs. That is so loser-scared mentality. Shut y'all bum asses up.
4: Shut your bum ass up, man.
0: I totally agree with you.
2: Thank you, Matt.
0: An 82-80 team deserves your support. Especially when it's good enough to raise the flag.
3: They're going to make you run in the playoffs.
2: All right, droopy dog, Astro fan.
0: This radio show today has given you Scrappy-Doo and Droopy Dog.
2: Yes. We need more cartoon dogs in the mix.
0: Jonathan, you're the only one of the three of us that's not done a cartoon impersonation. So what do you got today?
5: I ain't got nothing.
2: You can do the Jetsons?
0: Rastro?
2: Ooh, Rastro. What else? What other cartoon dogs are there?
0: Can you do any one of the Smurfs?
5: No.
2: What, Papa Smurf?
5: How does that even go? How do you even...
2: Does Clifford the Big Red Dog? Snoopy doesn't speak, right?
5: Gibberish.
0: You could do Roadrunner, beep beep.
2: All right, that's enough.
0: All right, Jonathan, what's the matter with you?
2: Please.
5: Obviously I went to Rockets Media yesterday, and the Twitter streets, Rockets Twitter is rising, is waking up. And all I'm seeing across the board, it's not that, everybody's hyped and nothing. It's... Everybody being worried for the most part that everybody's too caught up on we got Fred back. They're scared that they're relying too much on Fred to come back from the ACL. All last season, that's all everybody wanted was Fred to be back. But now that he's back and everybody's saying, oh, we're glad to have back, we're relying too much on him? Man, ain't nobody got time for this. The season hasn't even started yet. And it's already this negative connotation that the Rockets are going to be mediocre. And that's not the case. I just don't get that. We've been waiting all season for Fred to come back. Now he's here, and you're worried that everybody's saying, "Oh, we're glad to have Fred back. We're gonna compete. We're gonna get a championship." It doesn't make any sense.
0: So just be happy that Freddie's back.
5: But they're scared that they're too happy that he's back.
2: Yeah, well, and even though he also said his knee doesn't feel the same as before, so that's concerning.
0: Well, it's because it's bionic.
2: Yeah, I know. But hopefully he's fine.
5: But we still need a shooter on the court.
2: By the
5: way, doesn't make any sense.
2: Rockets win totals at 47.5. Are we just being homers? Because that seems... Wait, they won 52 games with Steven Adams and Fred VanVleet missing significant time
0: when the
2: year.
0: Schedule came out in August, I looked at it.
2: Yeah, you went game by game.
0: 79-3, I've got it.
2: 79-3?
0: Yes.
2: Okay. That's got to be some kind of record.
0: It will be.
2: Okay.
0: 47.5, though?
2: I don't see my friends over at Kelsey on that.
0: Rockets. I, as a member of an NBA community, may not comment on what you just said. So.
2: Okay. Well, how many wins do you think the Rockets might have this year, Matt? You could say that.
0: A lot.
2: Okay.
0: I don't want to give you a number.
2: You won 52. They can win 50 games.
0: They can win 50 games. Yeah, of course.
2: Okay. That's all I'm saying. Oh, they don't have an exact line.
0: Hmm. Boy, the national folks don't have us. No Christmas Day, no New Year's, no Thanksgiving.
2: No respect at all.
0: No, fewer national... yeah, I think they got exclusive broadcast.
2: They got games on Quibi.
0: Good. I don't even know what Quibi means, but it doesn't sound great.
2: It's a streaming platform that I think is defunct.
0: Mm. If they were on Hallmark Channel, I'd really be upset, but they're not.
2: That'd be weird.
0: They'd be bumping.
2: They'd play at the Christmas tree farm?
0: They'd be bumping episodes of the Golden Girls. We can't have that.
2: Yeah.
0: All right, 840 on Sports Talk 790. If you have something you want to say that you're irritated about, mad, disappointed, or somebody at the office that just will not shut up. There is, I'll go ahead and say it. Somebody in our office that talks quite a bit. And a coworker said, yeah, that guy will not shut up. So the guy that told me this said, I shut my office door as a precursor to make sure that guy doesn't come in and start talking to me. So how many of you shut your door at your office because you got a yapper that won't shut up?
5: You sound unfriendly.
2: Yeah, no, but sometimes some people yap too much. Matt's kind of right. And you know what? I did have to apologize. This is like a year ago. The yapper came in and I walked out. Matt and I were in the room one time.
0: He left me with the yapper.
2: I'm about to drive back.
0: We have the yapper.
1: Hey, nobody got time for that.
0: Now, if you're the yapper, do you get the nonverbal clues? Door shut? People turning away?
2: People not making eye contact when you come into the room?
0: Somebody starts with a coughing fit for no reason?
2: Yeah.
0: All of a sudden,
2: yeah, not feeling well.
0: Hey, you get a lot of emergency calls this week.
2: That's weird.
0: That's good. All right. 713-212-5790 if you want to tell somebody to shut their bum asses up. This is, again, no other radio show in the marketplace can let you just tell somebody. And we won't judge you.
2: In fact, maybe a little bit.
0: No, I won't. Are you kidding me? You take the time to call to bitch somebody out. We'll accept it.
2: Okay.
0: Maybe your fault, but we won't care for the sake of this segment.
2: And by the way, for tomorrow's I Just Don't Get It, I got something that I believe has jumped the shark.
0: Would you please write that down so you don't forget it?
2: No, it's already
0: written down.
2: Written
0: down for you.
2: I wrote something down, by the way, for Ain't Nobody Got Time For That. I just wrote not open. I don't know. I was supposed to remember what that meant. I have no idea what it means.
0: Was there a restaurant or a place you want to go?
2: I can't think of it. I don't know.
0: All right.
2: Ain't nobody got time for me not writing down good notes.
0: I got you that planner. Are we going to go planner shopping? Want to? We got to get you one for 2027.
2: No, this one's good until... Oh, this one is only good till the rest of this year, huh?
0: I'm so happy, folks. I got Rossi a planner, and he's like, I know, it's too big.
2: This is too big, but it's fine. It's great. I mean, I take notes on it all the time.
0: I love it. It's great.
2: Like, it's got a little to-do list. I write down stuff that I don't do.
0: There's some things on the to-do list. There's nothing crossed off.
2: It's like laundry, meh. Yeah, laundry, dishes, meh.
0: Pay bills.
2: Yeah, nah, it's fine.
0: Put gas in your vehicle.
2: Whatever.
0: 713-212-5790. 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
9: Man, it is slow going coming out of Conroe. I-45 southbound at Loop 336. We have an accident reported there trying to find out what lanes are blocked, but you backed up now to 105. And there's another one southbound at Woodlands Parkway. It was a vehicle fire. Fire is out, but cleanup continues. Coming in from Woodlands Parkway into downtown, it's a 50-minute drive. I'm Christina Cruz in the 24-hour traffic center.
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0: I got another one, by the way. Well, I don't care if the music's up there or not. Those of you that use the X platform,
2: yes,
0: use proper capitalization. You think you're trying
2: John
0: to be
2: Hammond
0: cute?
2: Doesn't do that.
0: Well, that's because he's a douche.
2: Okay. Capitalization you're coming after people for?
0: Yeah, I am.
2: Okay.
0: I can do it. It's our show.
2: All right, yeah. No, I don't get it. What's the issue? People are capitalizing the wrong words or not capitalizing at all?
0: No. Names are capitalized. Okay.
2: Usually the first word in a tweet would be the capitalized.
0: Mm-hmm.
2: So if somebody is putting John Miller or Greg Jones and they're using lowercase g and lowercase j, that's lazy. It makes you look like an idiot. Anybody got time for that?
0: Just like regular people, or you mean like reporters?
2: Anybody. Go to your tweet line, go to the For You tab, and look and see who's not doing it.
0: Okay.
2: And shout them down like I'm doing on a major market radio show.
0: I don't think if it's just like a regular tweet, I have an issue with it. But if it's like an official capacity or you're a reporter or something, then I guess.
2: No, I'm sorry. If you have a fifth grade education, you capitalize R and Ross.
0: Have you seen the state of education in America lately?
2: Well, I'm thinking at least capitalization wouldn't be an issue, Ross.
0: Nobody can read or write.
5: These kids really can't read
0: or
5: write.
0: They really cannot read or write.
2: You get an automatic block from me if you can't capitalize properly. Sorry. Just a little pet peeve.
0: Idiocracy is here.
2: Now, we all make grammatical mistakes. Sometimes we're busy typing or tweeting. And I mean, I can live with that.
0: Mm-hmm.
2: But not to capitalize is stupid. You're stupid. I stand on this.
0: Okay?
2: I capitalize. Astros are always capitalized. They just are.
4: Shut your bum ass up, man.
0: If it's an informal tweet, these are not formal letters you're writing. It's not like you're writing, "Dear Josephine in the Civil War." Just putting a tweet out.
2: So it's very difficult, you're saying, yes, for someone to go to the caps for one sentence, for one letter.
0: I don't think it's a big deal if it's some unofficial capacity or just a regular thing. Doesn't bother me.
2: I think it makes you look stupid.
0: Okay.
2: And I don't want stupid people in my life. I got enough.
0: Sorry.
2: I said I got one. I need any more. Felipe at 8:51 on 790. Felipe, what's the matter with you?
21: Good morning, gentlemen. I got this new job, right?
2: Mm-hmm.
21: And I'm not afraid to take a drug test. I have no problem with the drug test.
2: Okay.
21: I do have a problem to where the guy tells me, "Oh yeah, you have to take a drug test, but you have to drive all the way to Galveston to take this drug test." I live in Spring, sir. I'm paying $6 a gallon for diesel. And you're telling me I have to drive all the way to Galveston, an hour and some change away, to go take a drug test? Now, I get it. It's for a job. But you couldn't find something on our side of town? Like, dude, ain't nobody got time for that.
22: Drive.
21: Oh, hell no. Thanks, guys.
2: Thank you.
0: Damn, Felipe. Oh, from Spring to Galveston just for the drug test?
2: No, why would that be?
0: I don't know.
2: Unless the company is based in Galveston, right? Something.
0: I don't know. Maybe it is.
2: Don't they have, like every 5 yards there's a quest that place?
0: Can't you just Uber it down there?
2: You're going to Uber your pee down there?
0: Yeah, why not?
2: Well, what if it's not your pee?
0: I guess you got to have somebody in the chain of custody.
4: Shut your bum ass up, man.
0: You can use couriers for these things. Don't they? Don't professional athletes, don't they do that?
2: No. What are you talking about?
0: Didn't that happen with what's his name? Who was that cheater? The Brewers? Braun?
2: You cannot Uber urine.
0: Oh. Ryan Braun. Yeah, I thought he sent it down. So
2: and guess what he did? He got
0: somebody
2: caught.
0: Somebody went and got it. Yeah. It
2: wasn't his.
0: The chain of custody got broken and he got off, I thought. Or then he eventually got suspended, maybe. What is
2: that? That's
0: yeah, they have an
2: Uber. That right there was a perfect timing for that.
0: Uber Connect.
2: Right?
0: Or now they call it Uber for Business.
2: Maybe we should have a, you know what? RemoteForYou.biz is doing very, very well.
0: Send it down on a favor.
2: Maybe we should do a remote, we should do a mobile pickup of your urine.
0: All right. Now you're just being weird. Anybody got time for you?
2: What would we call it?
4: Shut your bum ass up, man.
2: Let me think about this for a while.
5: Okay. If that's what you want
0: Yellow
5: to
0: think
5: about.
0: Yellow taxi.
5: This is your business venture. Go ahead.
2: The P train?
5: This is a
0: bad idea. Can we go to... Let's go to Steve.
2: Okay. I mean, you brought this up.
0: I'm
2: always trying to find...
0: No, Felipe did. You're being problem-oriented. I'm being solution-oriented.
2: You can't Uber Eats a chicken salad
0: Uber
2: sandwich
0: eats
2: and urine.
0: I didn't say eats.
2: Uber P?
0: Not chicken soup.
2: Steve on 790. Steve, what's the matter with you?
23: Well, I mean, if it wasn't for my knees or my eyesight or my hearing or my kidneys or my heart, there'd be nothing the matter with me. Other than that, everything's great. How are you guys?
2: We're great. Thanks for asking.
0: All right. Yeah, me. Nobody got time for that?
23: Yeah. No, I got to shut your bum ass up.
0: Oh, okay.
23: So, getting back to the capitalization thing, people got so much serious stuff to do these days. X is just a diversion. I think as long as the meaning is clear, you know, capitalization, no capitalization, doesn't matter. Okay? Look at E.E. Cummings, famous poet, never capitalized a damn word in his life. Somebody who's going to insist on rigid capitalization rules, shut your bum ass up.
4: Shut your bum ass up, man.
0: That came right
4: at
0: me.
4: Shut your bum ass up, man.
0: Get him. I hope, Steve, your knees are super achy. But I hope your kidney function's good. Yeah, kidney and liver, I want you to be okay. If you have knee and back pain, I don't care.
1: Ain't nobody got time for that.
0: Yeah, I got knee pain right now. Ain't nobody got time for that. I'm just getting old. Don't get old, Jonathan.
2: Yeah, why are you throbbing over there?
5: What?
0: Excuse me?
5: Wait, no.
0: 854, Jonathan.
5: I don't even want to write that down.
0: Well, I mean, your knee is throbbing. It's not great looking.
5: No, what did you say? No,
0: you can't see my knee. I'm under the desk. My knees are under the desk.
2: If you hit your knee one more time on the desk, you're really going to be in a lot of pain.
0: Oh, I know. Well, that's the other one anyways. We got one. Well, one kneecap is bigger than the other. Yeah, he's you gotta have some surgery.
2: Don't get old, folks.
0: You got arthritis in that area too.
2: You know what? My one tip to all you young folks is stretch.
0: Get stretched out
2: and be more physically active.
0: Yeah, that too.
2: Are you being physically active?
0: Well, that's how I got hurt my knee. I was hitting it too hard at the gym. I guess I don't know. I'm just old.
2: I've
0: been carrying a lot of weight on these knees for a lot of years.
5: And apparently, with Matt, you're throbbing.
0: Stop looking at me and asking why I'm throbbing. It's weird.
2: So you've been on your knees a lot?
0: No, I bend the knees.
2: Oh, bend on your knees.
5: And now he's licking his lips. What is going on?
0: Yes.
2: All right. Final hour of the show. A complete rundown of the good and bad from the Astros game. A lot of good.
0: Hour number four already?
2: Yeah.
0: Let's go.
2: If you miss our Kevin Durant conversation, we'll have it for you in 35 minutes.
0: Okay.
2: Believe it or not, today is?
0: Huh?
2: I gave you a topic.
0: You did. What was it? John Wick 4?
2: No, Grand Theft Auto.
0: Oh, Grand Theft Auto 6.
2: I don't care. You can do the whole series. I don't care.
0: Okay. I might, but it's not out till November 19th.
2: Okay, we'll save it for then. But you get 50 minutes to figure something out.
0: Yeah. Maybe I'll do all the various injuries that happened to the Astros last night.
2: Maybe throbbing knees could be a topic.
0: Believe it or not, Javier hurt his groin. Believe it or not.
2: We will not give you all of
0: his arm.
2: We're gonna give you all the injuries.
0: Believe it or not,
2: Astros.
0: What was it for Bryce Matthews? Ankle or leg or something?
2: He's just hurt all the time.
0: That's fine.
2: Rossi, get us to 9 o'clock, please.
0: I'll get you 9 o'clock. Well, I'm trying to get you to a good lunch and you've been talking about it or you have somewhere to be. Oh, that's right. It's Wednesday. It's steak night at On the Curb on the KIRB. $30 grass-fed filet, potatoes and veggies, $5 house wine glasses. Okay, you know what? I did put up it is on my Instagram. The filet mignon's on there on the latest one that I put. You can see it on the grill board. You can get it as part of the grill board, but of course on steak night, you can get it for $30. That's where you want to watch the game. Astros are on tonight. You want to have a good cocktail, a nice brew. You got $5 house wines as well tonight to pair with steak night. I mean, does it get any better than red meat and a little red wine? That's what you want to do. And you want to eat like a grown up when you go to a sports bar. You don't want greasy, bland bar food that's going to bog you down. Go to On the Curb, organic eatery and sports bar, wall-to-wall TVs, somewhere where you can have an option where, yeah, maybe you're trying to eat light or you're trying to keep the cholesterol down. You can have a salad. You can have a shawarma wrap. You can have something lighter for lunch as well. And you can catch brunch on the weekends for college football and NFL. And you can, because you know the girl's like, oh, I want to go to brunch. I want to go have a couple of mimosas. Let's go have a good fun party time. You're like, I'm trying to catch the game. Go to On the Curb, on the KIRB, Midtown, Kirby, Greenway, Katy, and the Woodlands. 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
1: Your News Radio 740 forecast, sunny today with a high of 96, some clouds tonight, low 78.
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0: Oh, y'all are awesome.
1: What a good song. That's another good one. Keep sending us those AIs, or you sing them yourself. We don't care. Matter of fact, Ross.
0: It's almost a little California Dreamin'-esque there, right?
1: I'm going to Rockets practice today, and then on the way home, when
0: you're
1: I get
0: going to
1: home,
0: Rockets practice?
1: I am.
0: You going to suit up?
1: I mean, they don't need me.
0: Get some jumpers up?
1: They got a training camp, Ross. They have plenty of players.
0: Let's call you Pick and Roll Thomas.
1: All right. Before I go to the phones and see what talks to masters.
0: Okay, nobody calls me that.
1: People call you Peach Basket all the time.
0: No, they don't. No, I've never had one person.
1: Because your vast basketball knowledge.
0: No. All right. Before I go to the Astros and their win yesterday, 7-0 over the Mariners. If you stayed up late, congratulations.
1: Good for you.
0: Good for you.
1: Oh, good morning, by the way.
0: Good morning to you. We've been up since 4:37, but that's neither here nor there.
1: All right, so Chris Gordy is our program director. He is our
0: social media manager.
1: Social media manager. He helps us engineer our website, our broadcast.
0: Broadcast engineer, promo squad. He does it all.
1: He's locked on SEC. It's really more locked on LSU and everybody else. But
0: come on now.
1: He's somewhat like. He came up with the definitive name for our mobile pee service. So
0: you're in luck.
1: How'd you get it?
0: Are you serious? What is it?
1: You're in luck.
0: No way. Did he text me? Am I on that?
1: No, you're not.
0: No, see, I just made it up. Why are you mad at me? I didn't see it.
2: Wait, it's still the thunder, Ross.
0: Look, I got no texts.
1: You're Mr. Thunder Stealer.
0: I was just making a dumb joke. I even got the sarcastic laugh.
1: Jonathan, I don't even ask him what he thinks, because he ruined the whole thing.
0: I didn't know.
1: He stole your joy.
0: I'm sorry. Gordy probably come up with
1: he said it before. Technically, he said you're in luck, LLC.
0: Okay, there you go.
1: Mobile piece.
0: I just guessed. I'm sorry. I didn't know it was going to be right.
1: You were right. All right. Christian Javier, 2 innings yesterday, sports RV.
0: Then
1: he has
0: to
1: leave with a groin. The bullpen, our close personal friend and Mr. September, Bennett Sousa.
0: Yes.
1: Gave you 2 innings. Before that, Miguel Uliola gave you 2 innings. AJ Blueball gave you a frame. Logan Van Wy with a strange font in his back of his uniform, 2 innings. The Mariners only had 7 hits in the entire game.
0: Beautiful.
1: Add that to the Mets beating the Rangers last night in Arlington in front of 24,000.
0: Suck it, Arlington.
1: By the way, the Seattle folks, they had 33,000. By the way, did you see the roof was open last night? I don't know what the temperature was at game time.
0: Me either.
1: 68 degrees, it says.
0: Oh, that's nice.
1: 68 degrees, mm-hmm. Roof open.
0: Yeah, my mom and brother went up there for the games.
1: Is it an awesome stadium before? Have you been there before?
0: It's nice, yeah. I like it. I like it a lot. It's beautiful. You got a nice view. If you're gonna go on the first base side, so you get a view of the skyline and stuff.
1: Now, help me out. There is a roof.
0: Yeah, but it's
1: there's
0: more
1: no
0: like a
1: sides.
0: Right. It's more like a canopy or an overhang or whatever you would call it.
1: Okay, I got you.
0: It's a beautiful park though, too. It's right next to Lumen Field. There's a lot of activity, like bar. There's a couple bars and there's like hot dog stands and stuff. It's like not quite tailgating type of community, but there's stuff to do outside on the way on the walk up to
1: and
0: the stadium.
1: It's not in downtown.
0: That's not a good question for me. I want to say
1: south of downtown.
0: No, I want to say you're right.
1: Okay.
0: It's closer to the airport than downtown.
1: Yeah, so it's south of downtown. Yeah,
0: it's like in between.
1: If you say west of downtown, that's the Pacific Ocean. So there's I don't know.
0: On the train and I got off on the stadium exit, so I don't remember exactly what part of town that was. Which, by the way, it is nice. Yeah, the public transportation in Seattle, very nice.
1: Public transportation in Houston, non-existent.
0: I mean, unless you literally want to go back and forth from downtown to NRG, you're good.
1: Yeah. All right, 713-212-5790. Coming up this hour, if you missed our conversation with Kevin Durant, where the hell were you? We're going to replay for you again because it was a good conversation.
0: Yes, it was.
1: Rockets Media Day was yesterday. Tomorrow, you're going to hear from Fred VanVleet. You'll hear from Marcus Smart on Friday. Believe it or not, 9:50. But between now and then, it's you and me and Ross, 713-212-5790. Let's say hello to Steve on 790 with Matt and Ross in the morning. Good morning, Steve.
3: Hey, thanks. Really like your show.
1: Thank you.
3: So Astros, crunch time, right?
1: Yes.
3: 5 to go. And the pitching rotation sets up where Sunday, which could be an all or nothing game, would be Javier who, you know, left last night with an injury. So the question, should they, depending on how the next day or so goes, have it, so Sunday could end up being a bullpen game. Should they push Brown back and have a bullpen game in the next 2 or 3 days to have Brown on Sunday? That's one. And then two, you've got, you know, Blanco and Amai on the roster that you can't put in a competitive game. Should they send Blanco down? And I know he didn't do anything early in the year with the Astros, but Ryan Weiss, his last two starts in Sugar Land were great. Bring him up, you know, as an option instead of Blanco. And then last, if Yordan doesn't win MVP, that'll just be a travesty, because without him, they're 10 games out. Thank you.
2: Yeah, Yordan's going to win MVP.
1: Yordan's going to win it. Will not be as, it'll be closer than probably would have been a month ago, but he's still going to win it.
0: And I kind of didn't think about that. If you could try to win these games before you get to Hunter Brown, somehow even be clinched.
1: Oh, let's go on a Saturday. Slow our roll down a little bit on that.
0: I'm just saying it could happen.
1: It could, especially when the Astros go. They're 1-0 so far in a 5-1 road trip.
0: They're 2 games up.
1: I know.
0: So if they're 2 games up going into Saturday, then they're fine. They can't lose.
1: Steve, I hate to give you an incomplete answer, but there is. I honestly, if Joe, you know, when you go to the hotels, like those little notepads, like I like to take.
0: Yeah, the ones you steal?
1: I don't steal. They're giving to me as a gift.
0: That's fine.
1: He's got scenarios up for grabs on everything here.
0: Yeah.
1: There is no way that even Joe Espada knows what he wants to do.
0: Yeah, but you wouldn't push Hunter Brown to Sunday because you want him ready for a wild card series.
1: If you push him to Sunday, you don't get him at all in the wild card. You don't even get him on Wednesday.
0: Thursday. Yeah. Sunday, Monday, Tuesday, Wednesday. No, Thursday would be his turn if he pitched Saturday.
1: Yeah.
0: He's on turn to pitch Saturday.
1: Caller was suggesting Sunday, which is not going to happen.
0: That's what I'm saying. If you push
1: Hunter,
0: him.
1: Hunter plays pitches on Saturday if needed.
0: That would be his turn right now. I don't know what kind of rest would he be on. Could you pitch him early and have him ready to go earlier in the season? So he last pitched on Sunday. So you could pitch him Friday.
1: Absolutely, because you had a Monday off day. Okay, so let's do this then. Let's put Hunter in Friday's game. That's regular rest.
0: Yes.
1: Saturday, Sunday, season ends. Monday is the scheduled off day.
0: Yeah.
1: He could pitch game two.
0: That's right. So yeah, maybe pitch him Friday and he's ready game two.
1: Let's put it. We can put this in cement.
0: Okay.
1: He's pitching Friday night.
0: I would say so.
1: Especially because they had a scheduled off day on Monday. Mm-hmm. And he didn't pitch. Yeah, so there you go. So you will see Hunter Brown.
0: You just swap him with Wesneski.
1: You'll see Hunter Brown on Friday and Tuesday.
0: Okay.
1: Lambert goes when?
0: Lambert is scheduled on this Thursday. So he'd be ready to go for a game one. You'd start with Lambert and then Hunter Brown.
1: Lambert, Brown, Wesneski / bullpen.
0: Yeah.
1: There you go. Okay, puncher's chance. That's it right
0: Easy
1: there.
0: Easy dubs.
1: Punt, yeah, that you feel better about that.
0: Yeah,
1: because if you hold Hunter back till Sunday, then you are in theory risking not seeing him at all in the wild card. Now, if you clinch and you don't need Saturday or Sunday, then you give him a nice long break. He pitches game one, wild card Tuesday.
0: You can't clinch by Thursday. You got to use them Friday. You're probably not going to clinch by Thursday. There's no way.
1: No, because they're
0: not using them Friday.
1: Yeah. You can't clinch by Friday.
0: Tied.
1: So yeah, we will see him
0: use
1: Friday.
0: Him Friday.
1: Friday for sure. All right. Now that we've confused all of you,
0: yes,
1: and confused ourselves.
0: Yeah, well,
1: and by the way, Ryan Weiss isn't on the radar.
0: Yeah, I don't.
1: How would you? I mean, the guy was a month of miserable. Why would you say? Oh,
0: I mean, I like Ryan Weiss. Maybe next year. Maybe they can retool and get him ready to go next year or something like that. But
1: let me tell you, Ryan Weiss and Mike Burrows will have shots in 2027 or whenever they resume. But short of that, what is Ryan Weiss? Did he sign a 1-year deal? I think though
0: he was, but I don't know how it works when you get released from that deal. He was a free agent for a little while, wasn't he?
1: Yeah, I ain't worried about next year.
0: Okay.
1: All I got to worry about right now is where the parade route will begin and end.
0: For what?
1: For the Astros.
0: What parade?
1: Because let me tell you, if Yordan stay with me on this. Jordan has this
0: World Series parade?
1: Big ass meeting.
0: What's wrong with you?
1: And then they shut out the Mariners on 7 hits. You don't think Bennett Sousa and AJ Blueball and Miguel Uliola didn't rise to the occasion after a Jordan Alvarez meeting? That's powerful.
0: So he's going to have a meeting every day and they're going to win the World Series.
1: Yes, got to change it up though.
0: Okay. They're not winning the World Series.
1: Matter of fact, you know what he's doing? He's telling the interpreter, look, I don't know what to say. Just start making stuff up. You can motivational. You have to have motivational speaking a lot of times in the office.
0: Just ask AI. ChatGPT will fire him up.
1: Oh, ChatGPT, yeah. What would Jordan Alvarez say for today's edition of ChatGPT Motivation? Whatever it is.
4: Shut your bum ass up, man.
1: He would not say that. 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It's Matt and Ross in the morning. Our visit with Kevin Durant is coming up in 15 minutes. 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
8: All right, so the good news, they cleared that vehicle fire out of the way on the North Freeway southbound at Woodlands Parkway. Traffic still slow from Tamina Road, but in Conroe, we still have that accident working. I-45 southbound at Loop 336 that's got you backed up now to Wilson Road. Take FM 1314 as an alternate. It's slow going around this road work, too, on the Crosby Freeway westbound at Uvalde. I'm Christina Cruz in the 24-hour traffic center.
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1: Yeah. 920 on Sports Talk 790. Kyle in Pearland, you're on with Matt and Ross in the morning. Hi, Kyle.
20: Good morning, gentlemen. Great show as always.
1: Thank you very much.
20: Question, and it's probably going to upset you a little bit because you and I think alike. Do you feel like Alvarez should be deserving of the MVP being just a designated hitter?
1: Yes. DHs have won it before in the past. So if you have two players that one plays a DH and one is an outfielder, and maybe that's the coin flip to determine a winner over the other, I get it. But there have been other DHs that have won before. So,
20: well, I can't remember. I'm trying to think of one.
1: It was Ohtani.
20: Ohtani? Yeah, did he pitch that year though?
1: It was one. He won it when he's pitched, and I believe he's won it when he has not pitched.
20: Well, I just feel like a man ought to be a defensive player and a hitter. I love Alvarez. I think he's a hell of a hitter, but it's just hard for me to give it to MVP when you're just playing one side.
1: I mean, I can see that. There could be people that could argue that. I mean, it's not the worst thing I've heard. I get it. It's
20: okay. All right.
1: Yeah, I don't think it's terrible.
20: I thought I'd throw it around to you, Matt, and see what you thought.
1: Yeah, he's got 24 games in the left this year. I mean, yeah, it's my guess is he doesn't go to Joe Espada and say, I don't want to play left field. Matter of fact, he probably would like to play double the amount of time he plays in left field.
0: Yeah, he wants to play in left field. It's not like he's great out there either. Nope. I understand wanting a two-way player to do it. David Ortiz finished in the top five of the MVP 5 times, it looks like.
1: Yep.
0: According to AI, so good luck on that one.
1: Yeah, it's relative on that.
0: But in terms of, I like to use Fangraphs WAR. Jordan's got a 6.5. The only person above him in the American League would be Bobby Witt Jr. at a 6.7, and the Royals are terrible. So some people try to make the argument for Cam Schlittler, the Yankees pitcher. Get him the Cy Young and move on. He's got more than 6 points. He's tied with Mizorowski, by the way. But Pete Crow Armstrong is having a hell of a year.
1: He's going to crush the National League side. Mm-hmm. Remember, he had an inauspicious start of the season. Remember what he did?
0: That's when he hit the mascot with a baseball bat.
1: No, he did not.
0: Okay.
1: He brought an egg into his glove, and the ball landed, and it cracked the egg in the ball. It was a hot mess in the outfield. It was terrible. No, actually, it was in Denver. Didn't he call somebody a P-word?
0: Oh.
1: In the outfield in Denver?
0: I don't know. Maybe you might be right.
1: Think so. Somebody was taking a shot at him, and he called him a name and had to apologize. Let's bounce back.
0: Was that him?
1: I think it was Pete Crow Armstrong.
0: Okay.
1: Or as a kid say, PCA.
0: Okay.
1: All right, I'm going to look it up now.
0: I don't know.
1: I hope my memory's good on
0: take
1: that.
0: Take your word on that.
1: KJ, you're on 790. Good morning.
0: I was a White Sox fan.
3: Fellas, fellas, my brother's from another mother. How y'all doing this morning?
1: Good. How are
0: great,
1: you?
0: KJ. What's up?
3: Not too bad, man. Real quick, back to last. I'm not 100% sure, but I think Edgar Martinez won the MVP, too, as a DH, or at least put it in the top three.
0: Who's that?
1: I think he finished second on that, because I was looking at that myself. I don't think he ever won. But he was definitely getting some MVP consideration back in the 90s, for sure.
3: Right. Before I go into my tangent, two quick questions. A couple of years ago, when the Texans fired their O-line coach, wasn't Cole Popovich
1: the assistant
3: part of that coaching staff?
1: Yes.
3: Who was just promoted?
1: He was the assistant O-line coach, correct.
3: And second question, would you guys agree, and if you don't, tell me why. Would you agree that Brevin Jordan is probably our most athletic tight end as far as the tight ends we have on the roster?
1: KJ, I cannot give you an answer on athleticism of tight ends. I just cannot give you an answer on that. But okay. You know what? I'm willing to listen to your side of it. Why are you a Brevin Jordan guy?
3: Well, my thing is this: if you came into the season and we can point to the obvious issues with this team, Nick Caserio's inability to address an offensive line, the fact that they've already seemed like they're throwing the towel in the Smash Mouth football and whatnot, we're still seeing the glaring issues this year. And people say it's just two games. No, these two games are a carryover of what we saw last season. That's why the frustration level is so high. It's not just two games. Because we saw this home get repeated by the DJ all last year. But with that said, with the offensive line, I mean, I didn't understand that move in real time. When you fired your offensive line coach, who at the time was inept at coaching an offensive line, and you promoted his underling, who was a part of the same coaching process and staff of an NFL offensive line. I mean, that was literally the definition of a lateral move. Until Nick Caserio gets past this John Carroll New England way, if you don't have 12 under center, the New England way doesn't exist. That New England way looks good because you have Tom Brady as your quarterback. And until you come up with another Tom Brady, the New England way is null and void. I brought up the tight end thing because we brought 5 tight ends into the team this year, which is unprecedented for not just this team, but a lot of NFL teams. Yet, here it is, the game where you had a chance to use that. And I'm seeing a lot of 13 personnel with teams this year. And for whatever reason, you have all these tight ends, yet you're consistent. And no disrespect to Jared Wayne, but if you're going to bring all these tight ends out here, what do we have Jared Wayne consistently getting plays for? Why do we have Jalen Noel, who granted, I think, his ceiling is higher than his play may indicate? I think Jalen Noel will eventually have a place with this team, but right now Jalen Noel is still on the curve. So why would you have all of these tight ends on your roster if you're not using them? You have Brennish Brooks on that 14-inch play. Why not put Brennish Brooks, who's a definitive fullback, who can play some tailback, or do the stubborn push? There are so many questionable things that we've seen in these two games that we saw all of last year. And depending on what happens in this Indianapolis game, the parking is going to get louder, man. Let us know, fellas. I'm always listening. Like I say, he's one of my colleagues. Y'all do your thing.
1: Well, thank you very much. I appreciate it. We were asking for that on a lot of fourth and shorts. I mean, how many times did we see the push last year from the Texans?
0: Yeah. Kate Stover's still on the roster, right?
1: Yeah.
0: Marlon Klein, Foster Monroe, Dalton Schultz, Brevin Jordan. By the way, Marlon Klein, there's a thing called the relative athletic score. He's extremely athletic, way more than Brevin Jordan, if we're talking about the most athletic tight end. I mean, Foster Monroe's kind of just a guy. I don't understand what's going on with the 5 tight ends. And as far as Jalen Noel, I don't know what his snap share was last week, but clearly, I don't know if they don't like him as a blocker or something. But he just hadn't been very involved.
1: Honestly, when I think of the tight ends, this is just being brutally honest, I think of they're the number two receiving threats. Because your first two guys are out. Your third one's probably not coming back at all. You owe me the hash brown at least. And then number four, I mean, Dalton Schultz has been a reliable pass catcher.
0: You got
1: case in point last
0: 12
1: week.
0: Balls?
1: Yeah. Which, again, means the receiver room is not great. Either that or the Cincinnati Bengals completely said, you know what, we'll take our chance with Dalton Schultz try to beat us. And it worked out well for them. By the way, Pete Crow Armstrong wasn't a Denver fan he was talking to. It was a Chicago White Sox.
2: Okay.
1: And it was a female fan. And I think he told her to do something to him.
2: Oh, okay.
1: By the way, if you want the Pro Football Focus offensive line rankings.
2: Really quick.
1: Texans are moving on up.
2: They were 31st last week.
1: Yeah.
2: 30th.
1: Correct.
2: Woo!
1: Listen to me very carefully, Hannah. He's doing you no good. He ain't going to get you a stadium built, and he ain't building you an offensive line.

0: Not Evan Brown.
1: Or
0: not a Browns.
2: It was one of the Browns.
0: Sorry, Trent Brown is who I was talking about.
2: Yeah,
0: that's right. I forgot we got too many Browns.
2: Really? I don't look at color like that.
0: Oh, okay.
1: 713-212-5790. Kevin Durant, our conversation with him is coming up. Plus,
0: yes,
1: believe it or not, in 20 minutes.
0: Crud. Okay.
1: You ready?
0: Sure, we'll figure it out.
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6: News Radio 740 forecast, sunny today with a high of 96, some clouds tonight, low 78.
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2: Matt and Ross in the morning here with Kevin Durant, second season with the Houston Rockets. And is it just nice seeing Fred VanVleet around? I mean, you guys kind of built this thing together a couple of years ago, and now you're able to finally get on the court and compete together.
3: Yeah, excited for him. Such a competitor, loves to play basketball, and it always is tough to see a guy sit out a whole year from playing. You know, this is our livelihood. So see him back on the court, and the last couple of weeks seeing him working out and being on the court with him has been fun.
2: The number one thing about what he brings, and I mentioned this to him when we talked to him a little while ago, is that he was great for adjustments, and that's, you can only do so much of that when you're trying to rally you guys off the bench to actually make those in-game adjustments. You as a guy that's worked with a lot of great point guards in your career, certainly value that.
3: Yeah, for sure. I mean, just somebody that can, another veteran on the floor that can, that's been in big games, that know how to play in those type of games, that understands the flow of a basketball game, and you know, we want him to go out there and be himself. You know, look to score, look to pass, just be an all-around player like he is. And we also have to do our part to make his job easier as well. We're not expecting him to come in and just throw everything on him. We have to be a more well-rounded team to help each other out, put each other in great positions to be successful. So I'm looking forward to it.
4: How does it feel different year one to year two in Houston?
3: Just more comfortable, just knowing what it's like going into a game with my teammates and coaches and understanding the philosophy of the team. Just more comfortable as you get a year under your belt.
4: You always had a close relationship with Ime Udoka. What has it been like, I guess, another year with him as your coach?
3: Yeah, it's growing every day. You know, I feel like we can be even closer as a coach player, somebody that I always can lean on throughout the game and, you know, vice versa. So, yeah, we need to continue to keep building that. And also having Fred and Steven back is going to be good for all of us, being in these leadership positions and having younger guys on the team that look up to us. So, looking forward to working together. It's a group effort in everything we do. Leadership, scoring, defending, passing, everything is a group effort. So, you know, can't wait to get out there and start forming what we are tomorrow.
2: KD, we would watch you, and we were out in L.A. for those series, and having you try to give it a go, and I could just see the anguish in your face because you've been. Look, regular season games are cool, and individual records you were able to get, but just to see the look and the disappointment that the body could not help you out in the playoffs. The answer is obviously difficult, but compare that to some other injuries, knowing that this was the worst time of year you could possibly have one.
3: No, I mean, injuries are part of the game. We all understand that, you know, and injuries that I had was me trying to make plays for the team, stepping on somebody's foot or running to somebody's knee. It's not like I was, you know, just ran down the court and I had a sprain or a pull somewhere. It was just a contact injury, and that's what we play, is a contact sport. So that's what you get yourself into when you step into a game. And with the quick turnaround of the playoffs, I just couldn't get back out there for the team. But for the most part, I wasn't even really tripping on injuries. I knew it wasn't nothing bigger than just me stepping on the guy's foot or me running into my teammate. But outside of that, it was a good lesson for the team to go through a playoff series again and more experience under our belt, the better for our team.
2: A lot of videos over you over the summertime. Is that some of your best times as a professional athlete? Is because the reputation for you has always been, I just want to hoop. And it feels like to me when you watch the videos, you're just out there having a good time.
3: Yeah, it's more than that, though. It's more than that. It's strategic. It's planned. It's stuff we talk about, me and my trainers, before this, during the off season, even during the season, what I want to work on. So, yeah, it looks good on camera. It's good content. But it's a lot of preparation that goes into that stuff before we even get on the floor. And it's a lot more that you don't see. So, you know, and that's that misery that you love as a player. That's what greatness is beating at that rock every single day. And, you know, that's a small part. It's glad that people get to see it. Young basketball players get to see that. But it's a lot of content floating around like that. But it's much more than just, you know, I just love ball. I want to go play. I want to be great for this, my 20th year. I want to continue to keep doing what I do.
4: Yeah, that's where I was kind of going to take the direction is the motivation. You've accomplished so much. Is that something that it's easier for you to stay motivated just because that's how well you've been, or do you have to kind of dig a little deeper, or it just comes natural?
3: No, it's just in my blood. It's in my DNA. I mean, it's just what I do. You know, I get up every morning, is especially in the summertime, it's about did I put work in today, regardless of where I am in the world, what time it is, what I did the night before. It's about did I do something to add to the pot today, and that's and sometimes that's stressful. Sometimes I don't want to do it. Sometimes I had a good night the night before, and sometimes but I don't want to get up at 7-8 in the morning to go work out. But it is what it is. You got to, you know, it's just something I love to do, and I know it translate over into the game. So if I want to be good in the games, that's the stuff I got to put myself through.
2: Every year in the NBA, there's changes, and you've been a few of those yourself. But what was your like watching one guy go from one Eastern power to the other, one guy leaving conferences? How do you size up the offseason this past year?
3: It was amazing. I loved it. I love movement in the NBA. You know, I love to see new teams form and GMs do their job. You know, go out there and find ways to make their teams better. And players, work so hard to put themselves in positions to be wanted by multiple teams. So, yeah, to see that much movement is incredible. To see how different the league is, it's incredible. You know, continuity is amazing in the league, and that's what wins you championships. You see it with the New York Knicks, but also a fresh new energy is always good, too. So it should be a fun year.
4: We also saw you spinning the ball at DKR. Do you have some eligibility at quarterback?
3: I do, actually. The way this is going,
4: everybody
3: now,
4: can come back, right?
3: I just go to court and figure something out.
4: Yeah, right? There we go.
2: How about the fact that game number two, we're going to be in Austin, Texas?
3: I know, right?
2: That's kind of the KD Classic, right?
3: I love that. I love that.
4: They should call it that.
3: All right? I mean, we did this a couple years ago in Phoenix, and the turnout was amazing. And that was for a Phoenix team. I mean, so now another Texas team, two Texas teams playing each other. The energy in the building is going to be incredible. And just
4: stay off Sixth Street.
3: Yeah. think about it.
2: We do. Hey, we do leave the day before, so we got some time now. Before I let you run, Marcus Smart was a pain in the ass last year. He's always been a pain in the ass defensively, but he shot really, really well in that series. A thought or two about him wearing the Rocket uniform now.
3: Yeah, just a basketball player. You know, you can't put your thumb on what he does well or, you know, great. I mean, you can't just say he does one thing great. He does everything pretty solid and can play multiple positions. Oh, sometimes I see him guarding five men, you know. So it's just, and he can play the point guard. He can shoot. He can post up. He can shoot, score with the left hand, right hand. And just an all-around basketball player that just, you know, one of those guys that you can plug anywhere at any time and he'll figure it out.
5: That again, Kevin Durant from yesterday. Tomorrow, Rossi, we're going to hear from Fred VanVleet. Looking forward to, we talked to him yesterday, and let you guys have the conversation to be a part of tomorrow's show. Now, let's play some Believe It or Not. And the topic today is I'm working on it. Okay, so this is how we effectively tease it. We have a topic we don't know yet. 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That's all for you if you play Believe It or Not with us next. One correct answer to 713-212-5798. I've got a correct answer for you. If you are in the prediction market when it comes to sports, when it comes to Houston, Seattle in baseball, Houston, Indianapolis in football, Texas versus Tennessee in college football, A&M, LSU, 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
22: You know, it's bad enough when you have construction and then, boom, an accident happens in the construction zone. That's what's going on. Westbound at Taylor on the Katy Freeway, and traffic is slow now from the East Tex Freeway. It's about a 10-minute backup. Now, good news in Conroe, finally, they cleared that wreck, I-45 southbound at Wilson Road. 290, we got a stall in the HOV lane. Eastbound at Hollister, you're able to get around it, though. I'm Christina Cruz in the 24-hour traffic center.
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5: Well, I'll let you know, tomorrow's show will feature, we've talked about Fred VanVleet will be on the program. Also, Brian McTaggart will join us from Seattle. He's getting up early with us because he's got to catch a flight to Sacramento to catch up with the Astros, who will be in Sactown tomorrow night to begin a four-game series with the A's to close out the year.
6: Must win games all down the stretch for your Houston Astros.
5: And a celebration Saturday.
6: That'd be nice.
5: Nah, yep.
6: We'll get it done by Friday.
5: We get the Rotten Five coming up today. Tomorrow at 9:20 tomorrow.
6: Oh, okay, good.
5: Yeah.
6: Yeah.
5: And I'll handle Believe It or Not tomorrow.
6: Oh, that sounds amazing.
5: Yeah. We got this thing going here nicely.
6: Yeah, humming on all cylinders. Matt and Ross in the morning.
5: All right, tonight's Astros game is a half hour later because it's on ESPN.
6: It's 9:10?
5: 9:10.
6: Ooh, I'll be asleep. I'll see you later.
5: Well, I'll tell you what. I fast-forwarded the game between 4:30 and 5 this morning before I left the house.
6: Okay.
5: It's not the preferred way of watching a game.
6: You can catch most of a baseball game. I'm sorry.
5: You can kind
6: of. Unless we're breaking down pitch sequences and, I don't know, how Cam Smith, how they're pitching at Cam Smith or something.
5: Hey, you got a hit yesterday.
6: I know. Double hard hit, too, in the gapper.
5: You know what it was? Jordan's meeting.
6: Jordan inspired him to break his 0 for 26.
5: Yeah.
6: But what happened to the other four ABs?
5: It inspired Bennett Sousa. It inspired, who else? Yeah. Who else?
6: Oh, inspired Christian Javier to hurt his groin.
5: Miguel Ulloa.
6: Pena left the game, got hit on the arm. Who else left? Bryce Matthews got left. Dalton Varsho's missed two games.
5: That's great. Now we need a healer.
6: Altuve had a couple hits, though. He's up to over 250 on average.
5: OPS?
6: I think it's 700? Low, I think it's low sevens.
5: Okay, we'll take it.
6: I guess.
5: We're going to have to take it at this point. And get the playoff rotation set.
6: Jose Altuve, OPS 709.
5: Astros win today and the Mets beat the Rangers. We're doing playoff rotation talk tomorrow.
6: Age 36 war for Jose Altuve, 0.3.
5: What is mine?
6: Age 36 war for Jeff Bagwell?
5: Mm-hmm.
6: 3.7.
5: 5 minutes left to go on the show. What should we do? We should play America's fastest growing sports radio game show. We simply call it Believe It or Not, and here's how it works. You call 713-212-5790. 713-212-5790. Today's edition of Believe It or Not is all things about, it is Grand Theft Auto. You figured it out. Nicely done. I'll read your statement about GTA. Statement's completely and utterly accurate. You'll say this.
0: Believe it.
5: If the statement's erroneous, full of bunk and made up, you'll say this.
0: Not.
5: Two Believe It or Nots in a row. Excuse me. One Believe It or Not in a row wins you those tickets to Monster Jam, Stray Cats, or $100 TCR Ranchware gift certificate. Let's play Believe It or Not. Mike on 790. Mike, you ready to play Believe It or Not?
1: Believe it.
5: Before evolving into a crime game, the first version of Grand Theft Auto involved a dinosaur smashing buildings. Believe it or not?
1: Not.
0: Believe it.
5: We need OGs playing this game, do we not? Leon likes his money. Leon, you ready to play Believe It or Not?
2: Yeah, let's go for it, bro.
5: Production costs for Grand Theft Auto 6 are an estimated $200 million. Believe it or not?
2: Believe it.
5: No, $2 billion? Are you kidding me for a video game? Are you serious? John McEnroe would say.
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5: Brian on 790. 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
10: Yes, you and RVs back and forth.
5: In total, there are 11 main Grand Theft Auto games in the franchise. 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
10: Believe it.
0: Believe it.
5: Finally a winner. Took us a while. Alan on 790. Alan, you ready to play Believe It or Not?
24: Yes, sir.
5: The first two versions of Grand Theft Auto were banned in the UK and several other countries across the world. Believe it or not?
24: Not.
5: Wow, that's not quick. 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Andrew on 790, ready to play Believe It or Not?
25: Believe it.
5: In 2000, New York City Mayor Rudy Giuliani filed a lawsuit against Rockstar Games alleging Grand Theft Auto promoted violence against cops. Believe it or not?
25: Believe it.
5: No, they love cops on Grand Theft Auto.
6: No, they don't, but the lawsuit was not filed.
5: Oh, okay. Chris on 790. 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
5: In Grand Theft Auto 5, the size of the game's map is actually twice the size of Manhattan. Believe it or not?
26: Believe it.
5: There you go. Another winner there. Nice. Michael on 790. You ready to play Believe It or Not?
3: Believe it.
5: Several marquee actors have lent their voice to the Grand Theft Auto franchise, including Samuel L. Jackson, Ray Liotta, and Peter Fonda. Believe it or not?
3: Not.
0: Believe it.
6: They're all over the place. James Wood, Dr. Dre, a lot of people.
5: Matt Thomas. Oh, that's I'm on NBA 2K, sorry. Felipe on 790, ready to play Believe It or Not?
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5: The first trailer for Grand Theft Auto 6 broke YouTube records by gaining over 90 million views in its first 24 hours.
3: Believe it.
5: Finally, some prize giveaway today. 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
8: Your News Radio 740 forecast, sunny today with a high of 96, some clouds tonight, low 78.
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12: Here's the pitch. Breaking ball, whacked to left field. Back on it, Arozarena. That's 200! Walker goes deep. It's a three-run job. Astros lead 4-0 on Christian Walker's 200th home run of his career.
13: And that is hammered deep to right. Kiss it goodbye. 10 rows into the lower bowl for Yordan. That's his 41st home run of the season. And the Astros lead is 7-0.
14: We like whacked in homered baseballs. And with that, we say away we go. Welcome on in. It is the Dan Matthews Show, Sports Talk 790. As the Stros take care of, in this case, step two, because thank you, Andy Green, Sean Manaea, and the Mets. You go to Arlington, and you get a win. We appreciate that. Good on you. Thank you for that. And then the Astros handle their business later on in the evening as they get out of Seattle in game one last night, 7-0 over the Mariners. And also to effectively end the Mariners season, because I'm sure that you were either listening to Robert Ford and Steve Sparks. I didn't have a chance to catch them as much, but Todd Callis and Jeff Blum talking about the scenarios now that basically the Astros and the Rangers would have to lose every single one of their combined 10 games, and Seattle would have to win every single one of theirs to be able to make the postseason. So not likely for Dan Wilson's crew to be able to be there, which last year they effectively knocked you out. And it'd be nice tonight if you could return the favor and get out of there with the two-game sweep in a place that you hadn't really played well in and go on to Sacramento and take care of business against a team that you also have not played well against this year. But as we talked about yesterday with Astros manager Joe Espada, let the past be the past and handle business now, because I think at least one guy in particular last night did that, and that is Yordan Alvarez, because good on him, man. And it is one thing to do the whole address the team thing and then come out there and go, say, I don't know, 1-for-4 with a single. But he did have a single his first run of the game. And then the problem was in the first and second inning is you had runners in scoring position and you didn't knock them in, and you're just like, oh my God, Like, it's just entrenched in you guys now. Like, this, you know what it is? It's the bad stain on the couch that you have seen every single ad on social media, every single infomercial for of. It gets every single stain out. There is no stain too tough for it. And then it still won't go away. Like, it's still there. That's the Astros with runners in scoring position. Really, since the trade deadline, as I saw that Brian McTaggart and his tidbits had that last night, that exactly what Josh Jordan has been telling you about the worst run-scoring team in baseball in the month of September, and it seems like it goes even deeper than that, is the team that is right here in Houston. And last night, though, after those first couple of innings, I mean, what a sight for sore eyes, because, Josh, we've been all over Christian Walker. We've been all over him. And last night, I mean, he goes 1-for-5 and still had a strikeout in there. I know he had the fly out to right field that didn't get a run home as part of that first inning. But, I mean, was that his first homer that he hit since the walk-off? I'm trying to remember.
2: I'd have to look it up.
14: I would, too. Like, I was thinking about that on my way in today. I was like, wait a minute. Has he hit a homer since that game? So, yeah, we'll do the deep dive on that and try to figure that out. But, I mean, again, that's a hit you haven't been getting. I mean, it's seriously, I feel like elderly Rose in the beginning of the Titanic, where she's like, it was a long time ago. That's what I felt like. We are all elderly and nearing the end in terms of the Astros' struggles with runners in scoring position. And I mean, and we're the ones telling our great grandkids about, you know, I remember the time that the Astros last hit a 3-run homer. And that was amazing to see last night. And then on top of it all, you get the Jordan homer there, as we heard Robert Ford call with the 2-run homer there in the top of the 8th inning. And at that point, it was done. I mean, it was nice, too, because I was talking about with Josh Jordan. I'm sure if you were watching or listening to it, you could hear those Mariner fans chanting the entire time and doing what opposing fans do with the Astros, especially when Jose Altuve comes to the plate. And then I don't remember hearing them after Jordan hit that homer. I think those bunch of untouched guys went home just the way that they usually do, alone. And that, you know, they probably were a little down of thinking that, yeah, the season's over. But, you know, I almost had a follow-up to my Jordan tweet with the GIF of him hitting the walk-off against them in the playoffs. And I said, Seattle, accept your ruler. That the follow-up was going to be, now you can go watch football and leave us alone. Because Mariners Twitter is a cesspool of dumbassery. In the highest regard. You know, I got to give credit to, not to dumbassery or anything like that, but Jeff Blum, the complete opposite of all those things, because we heart Jeff Blum, massive fan. We celebrate his entire catalog. He had a great line last night of a demolition derby of mediocrity. I was like, that is a great line. That is a fantastic line. I was like, you know what? I of course, if I ever use that, I will credit my original source. Because that was a great line. Because, I mean, you know, the Astros are a game under 500. Clearly the Rangers are, too. And you're both standings-wise tied, but it's the age-old, if the season ended today, which it doesn't, it ends 5 days from now, but if the season ended today, well, guess what? Your Astros are AL West champs. So we saw this play out the exact same way in 2023. So now all you got to do is hold serve with the Rangers. If they lose, you lose. Well, I mean, you'd like to win, but you get my point here, is you don't want to have the opposite of last night, where they win, you lose. I mean, basically right now is exactly as we talked about yesterday with Joe Espada, is win ball games and everything else will take care of itself. And it seems like that's the tack that the Astros took last night to be able to go out there and put together the performance they did. Because I will give them credit. This has been a team that seemingly has not bounced back very much this season. And they could have very easily gone into the tank last night after those first couple of innings. The Christian Walker 3-run homer, I think, loosened a lot of guys up. Like, you look for moments in baseball, especially where you just, you need that play. It's almost like in football, you've been stymied basically all game, and then you complete a huge downfield pass, and you're just kind of like, okay, you know, we got this. You get the stop on defense. Maybe you get a, you know, a bad punt, or, you know, you block a punt or something like that. Kind of flips the momentum of the game. That's what you look for. And especially this time of year, that's what you look for, because that's postseason baseball. Any momentum you got, you ride that mo all the way to a win. And, I mean, you're able to get that three-run homer last night. You chase Logan Gilbert out of the game pretty early, which, I mean, Josh, as you talked about, he'd been really, really good. And you only got four innings of him last night, and you tied a career high in hits off of him. 10 of them last night in that game. And he gives up the four earned runs. And then I almost kind of feel like that with Miguel Iola hitting Randy Arozarena, that that was a little bit with Jeremy Pena there. Because let's be honest here, there's a lot of bad blood between these two teams. No love lost, all of those different cliches and sayings. And I kind of feel like that they were like, you got one of ours, we're going to get one of yours. And if I had to guess, Jeremy Pena will be playing tonight. Me and you, Josh, were talking about this before the show. I think Joe just pulled him because of the lead. And he just said, it's just not worth it. Go ahead and start getting some treatment. Do whatever. Because if I had to guess, Jeremy Pena, especially with the way last season ended for him, and if there is anything whatsoever, he's going to be like, tape it up. Do whatever you got to do. I don't care. I mean, I don't know if Tordal is a thing in Major League Baseball. I know in the NFL it is. So, you know, if there's Tordal shots, give me a Tordal shot. I don't care. I'm out there. I'm playing. And, I mean, that's one of the injury issues you had last night. Like, what is it about this time of the year, man? Seriously. I mean, Bryce Matthews re-aggravates the knee, it looks like. I mean, we don't know for certain, but he got up after the sliding catch out there in center field, and he waved off. I mean, I think that probably Eric Velasquez or whichever team trainer is with them and Joe Espada, I think they probably were like at the top step of the dugout, and he's like, no, I'm good. And then my guess is it probably ended up just lingering on him, and then they're like, okay, yeah, we'll take you out of the game. And Nelson Velasquez goes out in the left field, and then you had Taylor Trammell go to center because, I mean, they said that Dalton Varsho was not available last night. So whatever his issue is, I would probably have to guess he's not available tonight either. I mean, I guess we'll find out a little bit later on when the starting lineups are released, but that would be my hunch, is that Varsho won't be available to go for this one either. So seems like you're playing a little shorter. And did you catch that in Joe Espada's postgame where Chandler Rome had asked if they've got guys to be able to, you know, step in those spots? And he's like, yeah, Chandler, we have a taxi squad. I was like, wow, okay, Joe. Like, he was kind of short with some of the answers. Like, I was just like, Joe, you just got a great win, man. A
7: lot of injuries, though. You can't be happy that Javier looks like he's gone down. And are they going to have to go to Loperfido for outfield help? So I get it.
14: Well, here's the thing, though, is, I mean, players will say this, and I know that I've gotten on the organization about this, but Javier did say last night that he feels like with treatment he can make his next start. So, I mean, you know that Joe's going to be cautious when it comes to stuff like that, especially with somebody that you're probably going to have to try to count on. So maybe they jumped the gun on it a little bit, but I mean, it also takes away the bullpen night. But hey, here's the thing, though, too, is because Javier only goes two innings last night. Miguel Iola, thank you very much. I got to tell you, I think a guy that was huge for you, even though he gives up a couple of walks, Bennett Sousa, yeah, did yeoman's work. He did the Lord's work right there is what he did. And then you go AJ Blueball and then Logan Van Wy to be able to close things out. So i.e., you didn't have to use Brian Abreu or Josh Hader last night. You're more than likely going to be forced to use them tonight. So one way or another, those guys will come into the game. And no, you're not putting Josh Hader in the middle innings. As we got a call about that yesterday. I was like, buddy, have you not heard what I've said? You do that in postseason baseball. You don't do that in the regular season. Well, but these games are important. I understand that. But then you also have another one tomorrow that you've got to play. And usually if you're doing that, it's you're in a win or go home scenario. That's why. Because you don't have tomorrow when you're doing that, usually is the situation. It's a game 7. It's a game 5. It's something like that. That's when you're doing that. So, yes, in effect, there could be a tomorrow, but you're not guaranteed it. So that's when you're doing that. And no, you're not moving Yordan Alvarez to the leadoff spot. So covered both of those pretty quickly. Hey, look, you know, I say it all the time. I'm fine 100%. That's what this show is built on, with having dissenting and opinions that disagree with mine. I am not against it. What I am not for is for just baseless narratives to be spewed and to just say things that you don't have proof of, that you can't tangibly link something to. That I'm not for, because honestly, it's a waste of my time. It's a waste of your time. It's a waste of the audience's time. Like, it's just basically just open the phone lines and let anybody say what they want. Like, if there's something to be pushed back on, it's going to be pushed back on. But I don't have rules on this show. And I've said it numerous times that the only two loose rules are have fun and don't take yourself too seriously. So I would say the other one is I try to treat it like a casino. The number one rule of a casino, don't burn a player. You know, somebody has a gripe about the way that a hand played out. I can go to the tape. We'll go look at it. And if you're right, you're right. And we'll give you your winnings. Or like, for example, I one time lost a betting slip for a sports book and found out that you can do a lost ticket. And again, I mean, it's very simple. You just fill out a form and then let them know about the time that you were there. And then they'll go look at the tape and be like, yep, that's him. Okay, cut him a check, send it to him. And yeah, that's the way it worked out. So yeah, I don't burn a player. I mean, I am all for anybody that you have your opinions. We'll talk about them. But if it's something that I feel like is just, you know, again, like the C.J. Stroud hesitates. Give me an example. Okay. I mean, is he perfect? Is any quarterback perfect? No. So, I mean, like things like that. Joe Espada is terrible at the bullpen. Again, examples. Which, I mean, I've got two of them right off the top of my head, but you get my point. And again, as I've talked about with you and everybody else, guys, there were probably a lot of you who were upset at times with A.J. Hinch. And I mean, I know for a fact, because I was here, there were people who were upset with the way that Dusty Baker managed this team. Like, do you get my point here? I don't care if it's Joe Espada next year or if it's Joe Maddon or whoever it is managing this team. You're going to be upset at a time or two, and you're probably going to think that the next guy after that is better, and then the guy after that. And then soon enough, who knows, maybe we have AI managing this team. And then you'd probably be upset with AI and how they use their bullpen. Do you get my point? Like, it's a thankless job, and you're going to be annoyed and upset with how things are done from time to time. I get all of that. But last night, you don't need to be upset, because the Astros players, as I've talked about ad nauseum, those have been the guys that really have kind of worn this and been the ones that have this team in the situation that they're in, because we've got a handful of games that right now, if three out of, say, those five that you lost that you shouldn't have lost, you got a three-game lead right now. And probably tonight, we're even talking about a chance to clinch, but you're not in that situation. You're tied in the standings right now, but you've got the tiebreaker with the Rangers. So hold serve against them, and you got it. So we'll see if the Astros are able to do that. Tony and Angleton, see you right there. You want to get in, 713-212-5790. Again, it's 713-212-5790. As we continue to roll along here on a Wednesday edition of the show, Brian Bogusevic expected to join us here in 45 minutes for his weekly visit. And also looking forward to getting into some Texans talk too as the show goes along, because there's somebody out there that, just like us, has the same concerns about Nick Caley and this Texans offense. And we'll see if you agree with them, too. We will discuss all of that, too, as the show goes along today. As we get it going here on your home of the Astros and the Rockets, Sports Talk 790.
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9: Coming inbound 290 from Jersey Village, we have a stall in the HOV lane now at Hollister. It is passable, but a little slow. On the North Loop, eastbound at 45, we've got a wreck, and traffic is backed up now to Ella. It's a 10-minute backup. You could take Cavalcade or even Cross Timbers to avoid those slowdowns. I'm Christina Cruz in the 24-hour traffic center.
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13: And that is hammered deep to left field. And you can kiss that one goodbye. That's number 23 for Isak Paredes. 5-0 Astros.
31: Well, it looked like the Astros' offense had gotten a little stagnant. But a big swing comes with two strikes for Paredes and another two-out RBI for Isak.
14: Oh, the vibes are good. The vibes are great this morning. When was the last time we felt this way? Now, look, you're not out of the woods yet. All right. Now, I understand it. As good as we feel this morning, we could feel just as bad tomorrow morning. I understand that. I think everybody else does. But as of last night, and Steve Sparks is 100% right, because ever since that Christian Walker three-run homer there in the third, you kind of had been stymied a little bit. And I even thought the same thing. I was like, yeah, they're kind of doing that thing again. And then Paredes hit that homer, and you're just like, okay, all right. We get it. So Stros cruise to a 7-0 win last night. And thank you very much, Mets. 6-3 winners over the Rangers. So you're both standings-wise tied again, but if you hold serve with the Rangers, both same record here to finish out, you're going to the postseason, and they ain't. So that's what you got going for you. And you also have the Texans getting back on the practice field to get ready for the Indianapolis Colts on Sunday. We will wait and see if, indeed, number 12, Nico Collins, finds his way back out there. Don't forget, Brian Bogusevic can join us here in a little over 30 minutes for his weekly visit. Look forward to catching up with them. And we always look forward to catching up with you at 713-212-5790 is the number to get in. Tony in Angleton wants to weigh in. Good morning, Tony. How you doing?
0: Good morning, guys. A couple of observations about the game last night. You just mentioned Walker.
14: Mm-hmm.
0: In that at-bat, if you go back and watch real closely, I think he said, please throw me that effing pitch again. Mm. Please throw me that pitch. He was mumbling, and I said, he's fixing to hit one out. Mm. Bam, it's a home run. Yordan spoke up in the clubhouse. Seems like a pretty quiet, easygoing guy, but he's even had enough. He said something, and when your superstar speaks up and then goes out and goes 2-4 to get to 41-103, that's a good sign. All we really need to do is win three of the next five. Go 3-2. I don't think the Rangers can go 4-1. I don't. So if we win three of the next, we go 3-2. We can lose tonight. Win 3 out of 4. I don't want to put us in that predicament, but we can win tonight and then split with the A's and win. And I don't think the Rangers have a prayer to win 4 and lose 1. So the loss for the Rangers last night, I think they blew their whole season last night. They won that game last night to put a lot of pressure on us, because they didn't. We're in pretty good shape. I think everybody needs to just relax, take a deep breath, realize this is pennant baseball. This is September baseball, late September baseball, and this team has been here time and time again. So that's the good word of the day, guys. Go win three out of the next five, and we're going to be hosting a wild card series against the White Sox.
14: There we go. Here's hoping, Tony. Appreciate the call, man. It's always great to hear from you. I mean, I think that probably you pare it down even more, and you guys know I'm not a big cliche, you know, fan, even though, I mean, I am a walking contradiction at times and probably will throw them out there. But in this case, it fits. I just think you got to really simplify this thing. You control the night. You win the night. I mean, and then if you win the night, get on the flight, happy flight down to Sacramento, and then get out there tomorrow night and be able to try to handle business then. I mean, I think that that's really the message in that clubhouse right now is, to a certain point, and again, I mean, hearkening back to the conversation we had with Joe Espada yesterday, it sounds like that is the same page the Astros are on here, is we can't control what happens in Arlington. We can't control what happens in Minneapolis, but we can control what happens in Seattle tonight and then Sacramento over the next 4 days. And you win ball games, like right now, for example, you win all five of these next games, you're a postseason team, regardless of what happens. You're going to the postseason if that happens. And that's where I think I'll agree with you, Tony, is that it does seem like now that the pressure is a little bit off the Astros in this moment, because they look at it pretty simply. We win ball games, we're in. It's that simple. And tonight is a prime example of it, and we're going to talk about him here in just a few minutes, because you're turning to a guy that, as of late, has been pretty effective for you. Boy, wouldn't it be a sight for sore eyes if Ethan Pecco does that again tonight? If he is able to go out there and really give you a good start, and especially to how you had to make last night the bullpen start, and you're able to get him to really give you some good quality innings tonight, that would be great to see. That'd be amazing. And as you even talked about yesterday, Josh, although, man, I got to tell you, I got to like double knock on wood here, because it seems like whenever it's those guys of, oh man, yeah, this guy's been struggling, then they go like six shutty against this team. So how about George Kirby continues? And I heard Blummer talk about this last night, that for as good as their pitching is billed to be, they really have not been all that great this year. Seattle, that is. There's a reason why they are, what, 11 games under 500, whatever the hell they are?
1: Yeah, there is. And Kirby has been struggling. The other thing, too, is look at what happens with this offense when you get somebody contributing that's not Peña or Yordan or Paredes. You get Christian Walker going off. Makes a big difference. You asked, when was the last time he hit a home run? Well, it was the last time they had a good series win. It was in that Philadelphia series where he kind of went home and played in front of friends and family. He had that big home run and that 6-5 win for the Astros there. You get the big win last night. And what you brought up about George Kirby, hopefully it continues the stat-wise, not to, like, last night we're like, oh, wow, Gilbert's been fantastic. We don't have much of a chance. And the Astros go bananas on him. Hopefully it's not the opposite tonight because Kirby has struggled. So get this. He's given up at least 4 earned runs in 4 of his last 7 starts. And he's allowed 5 in 3 of those over that stretch. Wow. So.

0: Hey, can you give us an inning? Yeah, a little sore. I mean, that's those conversations are going to be happening during pregame warmups and batting practice. And even, I mean, that's one of those where, you know, Joe's got the fungo. He's walking around in the outfield. You know, maybe he sees, I don't know, Bennett Sousa, which I think they probably would work away from Sousa and Miguel Uiola tonight. But still, I mean, there's a lot of those guys that you can go to and be like, you got us? Yes, absolutely. I mean, that's why you saw AJ Blueball work that one inning last night. That's why you got that out of him, because they know that they're going to need him tonight. And then you're going to need, I mean, look, as much as I shudder to say it, you're probably going to need Brian King at some point tonight. Although, because I've got it, you know, perhaps an overreaction, but I still think it's a valid question to ask about the Astros, and we'll talk about it on the other side. I think there's a two-parter there because somebody else is back with the club. And you're probably going to need them. We'll talk about it right here. Howard, see you right there. Work you in. You want to join him? 713-212-5790. Again, it's 713-212-5790. Let's keep it going here on a Wednesday. It's the Dan Matthews Show, Sports Talk 790.
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3: Hurry up, Wheeler. Finish this game. We're really going to pound you. And then, sure enough, Tim Lincecum went out to the outfield and O'Banion and the boys. Well, they let him know that he was an incoming freshman. It is the Dan Matthews Show, Sports Talk 790. Astros, well, they actually showed no more Mr. Nice Guy last night. That was nice to see. 7-0 winners over the Mariners. And the Rangers also lose. So standings-wise, you're tied, but you've got the tiebreaker over them because you beat them more than they beat you this year. So that's a good thing. And last year, remember, that's what hurt the Astros at the end, is because they've had no tiebreakers against either Detroit nor Cleveland. And both of those teams got to go to the postseason, and the Astros got to watch with the rest of us. So this year, you at least have that working for you, because the White Sox win last night. So them and Cleveland look like that they're going to run away with either the final wild card spot or the second seed in the division. So now it's looking like that the wild card series is a foregone conclusion no matter what, if the Astros make it. And that I would just say that the really first and foremost is clinch this thing up, try to win this thing, and then worry about everything else from there. So that is the goal that the Astros have. You also have the Texans getting back out on the practice field, getting ready for the Colts on Sunday. 713-212-5790 is the number to get in. A potential overreaction for the Astros, but still I think is a valid question. Ask that here after we talk with Howard on the Southwest side. Howard, good morning. How you doing?
4: Good morning. So I like your knock on wood with regards to George Kirby. Hasn't he been especially tough on the Astros over the years?
3: I have not started doing my Astros on deck notes, but yes, I believe he has been over the years. As you keep talking, I will have that for us.
4: Okay, good. So I don't know, Cam Smith looked different last night and belongs higher in the lineup. I mean, bases loaded, nobody out, can't get another run home in the first inning. I mean, come on, guys, what are we doing? I guess that's been the story of the season, unfortunately.
3: Well, I mean, in terms of Smith, I appreciate the call. And by the way, you are right about Kirby. He's faced the Astros 12 times during his career. He's 5-1 with a 2.66. He struck him out 63 times as well. So the best performance the Astros have had was actually tied for the best this season. 5 earned runs he gave up, and it was a game here in Houston, and it was a no decision that night because that was the Christian Walker walk-off game. That's the one where he got the no decision. So because remember, they really weren't competitive in the second one. And then the final one, he lost 2-1, I believe, was that one. So you got after him a little bit in that one. Okay. No, I'm with you on it. In terms of Cam Smith, I mean, he did get a hit last night. Did take a ball deep to the outfield, which, I mean, it was nice to see him drive a baseball a little bit. But overall, though, in the month of September, Josh, I want to say it has been puke city for young Cam Smith.
5: It has. He has a pulse, and he plays the outfield, so they're going to need him with all the injuries that are going on right now.
3: Yeah, last night was his first hit that he had picked up since September 11th. He had not had a single base hit since September 11th until last night, and it was a sight for sore eyes. I mean, you love to see him pick up that double, but still, it has not been good for him, so Yeah, Howard, gotta kind of push back on that one. I think Cam Smith is probably where he needs to be right now. And with the righty tonight, I mean, I know that you're down Dalton Varsho, and I guess we'll wait and see also, too, on Bryce Matthews, what happens with him, which Matthews would be out in center. But if I had to take a guess tonight, I'm going to go ahead and say that your outfield from left to right is Lamont Wade Jr. out in left, Taylor Trammell out in center, and Cam Smith out in right. That's probably the outfield that we see rocked tonight out there in Seattle. But like I said, Astros on deck, 7:30. We'll find out then exactly who and where they are playing. 713-212-5790 is the number to get in. As I mentioned, it's a little bit of an overreaction, perhaps, but also, though, I think it is a valid question. And that is, where's Logan Van Wy been? I mean, I get that it was mop-up duty last night, but Josh, I mean, that dude came in there pumping fastballs. He's throwing strikes. He's getting people out. I mean, last I checked, your bullpen, especially in the middle relief, has not had a lot of guys doing that, lefty or righty. So the work that I saw him do last night, I was like, dude, where have you guys been with this guy? Like I said, I mean, I'm not going to fully overreact, but that work that I saw last night should have been up here and should have been pitching with this group. And another guy that you could point to is a guy that you saw in that Royals series where it's like, you know, I know you got into a roster crunch, but damn, you could have really used Nate Pearson right now too. So
6: certainly he hasn't been that good in the minors this year, Dan. I think that's part of it. Looking at his number for Van Wy, 5.12 ERA in AAA this season. You know, not ideal, but he has been pitching better lately. And we'll see if the Astros need to grab another arm now. Burroughs, could he be coming back? I don't know. And Van Wy pitched two innings last night. I wonder if there's more moves to come.
3: Well, and that's just it. I think that Logan Van Wy, Burroughs will be seen here in the final few games. That is happening. As a matter of fact, if I had to guess tonight, let's just say that Pecco is able to give you four innings. It won't shock me if Mike Burroughs is in there in the fifth and sixth. That's how I think you would rock that. And then depending on where you are in the game, I think that you would see some combination of Blue Ball, Abreu, and Hader. So that is probably one way that you could see this being written out and done.
6: That makes sense. And it's funny, a lot of these questions that we've been asking each other this week are getting answered for us. Like, hey, Javier, is he going to be your starter in a playoff series? Well, he may be hurt and may not be pitching. I know he said he hopes to come out, but this is the Astros medical staff we're talking about here. And then as far as, you know, Pecco, we're like, oh, are they going to stick with an opener and then bring Pecco in? Or has he earned enough trust to go start his own game? Well, that got answered for us as well, because he's going to have to start tonight because the Astros bullpen, a little bit depleted.
3: Very, very much. And of course, when Joe Espada speaks with the media a little bit later on today, we'll get more clarity on all of that. But as it stands right now, you're tied. You've got the tiebreaker. Be able to try to hold on to that. Be able to try to win the AL West. And that's exactly what the Astros are trying to do. We'll continue the Astros conversation coming up in 15 minutes. Brian Bogusevic going to join us for his weekly visit. But today in the jump off, it is a story that involves probably one of my favorite God coaches out there. And I've given you what the concept of a God coach is. And it's the least surprising story ever. Like, as soon as you hear his name, you're going to be like, yeah, I get it now. We'll talk about it as we continue. It is the Dan Matthews Show here on a Wednesday, Sports Talk 790.
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13: Coming inbound 290 from Jersey Village, we have a stall in the HOV lane now at Hollister. It is passable, but a little slow. On the North Loop, eastbound at 45, we've got a wreck, and traffic is backed up now to Ella. It's a 10-minute backup. You could take Cavalcade or even Cross Timbers to avoid those slowdowns. I'm Christina Cruz in the 24-hour traffic center.
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3: Indeed it is, as we hang out with you here on a Wednesday. Just over 10 minutes from now, Brian Bogusevic going to join us for his weekly visit. Look forward to catching up with him. Stros win last night 7-0 over the Mariners, and even better news, the Rangers lose 6-3 to the Mets. So you are now tied with them, but you got the tiebreaker. So if you hold serve with the old Rangers, you are going to the postseason, and they are more than likely not. You're three games back of the AL Central teams, so you need those teams to start losing, which the White Sox won last night, and I believe the Guardians did too. So that's looking a lot harder to be able to try to catch up with them and give yourself an opportunity for the wild card if all else fails. But again, weirder things happen. So at least your path to possibly being able to give yourself that out is a lot better than the Mariners' path to be able to make the postseason. Because I mentioned with that loss last night for Seattle, they have to win out, and then both the Rangers and the Astros have to lose every single remaining one of their games. Not likely to happen. And then you also have the Texans getting out on the practice field, getting ready for the Colts on Sunday. Speaking of the practice field, well, that is pretty much in vogue with today's jump off. So I'm sure that most of you have seen this clip making its rounds on social media. And to give a little context to it, so Seahawks head coach Mike McDonald was on In Depth with Graham Benzinger, which is kind of like one of those long form interview shows, which, I mean, if I'm not mistaken, like usually it's on like Space City Home Network and networks like that, like where it's just kind of filler program almost. And maybe it's like one of those, like after a Notre Dame game ends on NBC, you get my point. Like it's kind of filler programming. So he was on there, and as is usually the case now, I mean, even though it's, hey, we're not taping yet. Well, yeah, there always is taping. So it's Mike McDonald and Graham Benzinger talking about some beef that Sean Payton has with him. He starts it off by saying he's not my biggest fan. And Benzinger is like, oh, well, what's up with this? So listen to this story that McDonald tells about why Sean Payton is not so fond of the Seahawks head coach.
0: So we play them our first game.
1: Uh-huh.
0: And so, like, you know, I'm like, well, you know, whatever. So fans watch, they, you know, fans will, like, tape or, like, post plays from training camp on Twitter.
1: Uh-huh.
0: And so it's, like, public.
1: Right.
0: Not, so we took, like, 100 plays from their training camp.
1: Good for you.
0: We're, like, scouting them, you know, and, like, anyways, he got wind of it. And he, like, lost him. It's, like, middle of the season. And, like, and we won the game. So, like, and we were in the fight, like, our first year. Uh-huh. We were trying to, there's a lot of shit going on. And so he called Johnny, basically, like, threatened to come out publicly and do it, like, a whole Patriot, like, Spygate type of thing.
1: Yeah.
0: And I'm sitting there, like, oh, my God. I'm like, we didn't cheat. Like, you know, we thought it was a Michigan thing or we had a plant and the whole thing. And we're, like, so we had to, like, counter with him to...
1: No, really.
0: Say, like, hey, look, if you come out of this, like, we're going to sue you because it's not true, you know?
1: Right.
3: So it's kind of one of those things, and we saw this at Texans camp where clearly fans are allowed to be out there. You know, you've got everybody sitting under the awning, and they've got the signs up, protect the team. Don't film these things, which, I mean, okay, fine. It's your venue. It's your place, and you're allowed to have your own rules. But I love coaches who – continue to look for reasons of, well, my scheme works. My, you know, it can't be my coaching. You know, the reason we lost is because you guys in the media. Oh, really? Oh, well, I thought you guys were block out the noise type of guys, right? Don't you say that? Oh, we don't pay attention to anything outside the building. And, you know, there's no distractions, all of those things. Like, I'm pretty sure that Sean Payton has said something like that before, or even, you know, is somebody seeing something at a practice? It's like, well, I mean, you know, I guess find better ways to conceal things, I guess. I don't know what else to tell you. This is the least surprising Sean Payton story ever, because just the hubris of it to think, oh, well, that's the only way that this guy could possibly beat me is because they've got somebody like Connor Stallions in the crowd. It's like, no, dude, we took videos from your own fans in practice filming you guys, and if that's an issue, then address it with your own fans. That's not our problem.
4: Yeah, and you're the guy that coached a team that put out bounties on guys' ACLs, and you have a problem with this. Pretty hypocritical.
3: That's the best part of all of this, is it's like, oh, you're a rules guy now, which the funny thing is if I'm not mistaken, I think Sean Payton is on the rules committee. So it's kind of like, right. It's kind of like, oh, all right, well, I guess that checks. But like, I can't think of anybody in this game who might be more unlikable than him. Like, when D'Amico Ryans got hired here, you know the Texans talked to Sean Payton, right?
4: Yeah, and he blasted him on Cowherd, basically. Or through Cowherd, he blasted the Texans.
3: Well, I mean, because I think that he pretty much knew that they wanted to hire one guy, which, I mean, I think they got the right guy. But going from Bill O'Brien to that guy, I'm telling you right now, if you hated Bill O'Brien, I think you would have felt the exact same way about Sean Payton. I really do. I mean, just because he's combative for no reason. The ego is beyond belief with this guy. And the only likable part of him wasn't even him. It was Drew Brees that made him somewhat likable when he was in New Orleans. Because aside from that, he's disrespectful. I'm not a Sean Payton fan whatsoever. Like, he's definitely one of those people that his entire worth in life is being able to coach a game where people run around in helmets and hit each other. Well, I mean, like, kind of take yourself a little less seriously to a certain point.
4: A lot of football coaches are like that, Dan. Bill Belichick, I mean, there's a lot of them are sore losers and just kind of a-holes. That's, well, just part of the deal.
3: Dude, a buddy of mine once had a line, and God rest his soul, Sparty. He had a line where he used to call them overpaid gym teachers. That, I mean, there are a lot of guys that, frankly, like, if they didn't have coaching football, they would have nothing in life. Like their only value in life is that they coach a game. That's it. And he's one of those people. So that story is funny. I mean, as far as I can tell with Mike McDonald, he seems like a guy that takes his job seriously, but I think he's got most things pretty much in perspective, which is nice to see. I mean, Gary Kubiak was a guy that had things in perspective here, and he won football games, despite what some people thought about his overall job. Well, I mean, probably the most consecutive success that you've ever had in this organization's history was with him. And, I mean, you were able to reach the playoffs for the first time. You were able to win the division for the first time under him. His offenses were amazing. I mean, for all the complaints about Gary's offense, would we not take Gary Kubiak's offense right now?
1: Of course. And D'Amico's putting that out. D'Amico's a good dude, and he's a very successful football coach. So you don't have to be a Sean Payton, Bill Belichick type.
3: No, you don't. You know what you need to be as a coach? You need to be yourself. That's what it is. Be yourself. I mean, there are plenty of guys who have won being the nice guy, and there are plenty of guys who have won that have been the biggest jerks in the world.
1: Yeah, the ones that all go try to act like Belichick, that his underlings that have gotten other gigs, yeah. It hasn't worked.
3: And you notice that every single one of them do as well. Like, I don't know much about Matt Patricia, but like Josh McDaniels when he was in Las Vegas, the practice squad guys can't be on the sidelines. They're part of your team, are they not? So, yeah, have them on the sidelines. Have them be there with your guys. They go through it all week. They deserve to be out there. Like, it's just like I love all these people. Of, you know, it's one of those where, you know, hey, it's a rule. Why is it a rule? Because it's a rule. That's a dumb reason. Like, he's one of those people. Bill O'Brien was the same thing. Nah, he's tough, dependable, and smart. Oh, great, Bill. That's awesome. 713-212-5790 is the number to get in. 11 o'clock hour is upon us. 11 o'clock on Wednesday means Brian Bogusevic joins us. Always love catching up with Bogey. Especially love catching up with him today. We'll do that right here on the Dan Matthews Show, Sports Talk 790.
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3: It's always great to have you guys along for the ride here on a Wednesday. The Astros win last night 7-0 over the Mariners in Seattle. And they're going to be right back at it again tonight. I told you 7:30. I was actually wrong. We're going to go 30 minutes later, 8 o'clock. Astros on deck coming your way to get you set up for that one. You also have Texans on the practice field getting ready for the Colts on Sunday. But we're talking the first part right now with our good buddy Brian Bogusevic from Space City Home Network. Bogey, it's one of those things that it's been a constant conversation we've been having. Runners in scoring position started off rocky, but the boys able to get it going last night. How much of a lift was that Christian Walker three-run homer there in the third?
15: Oh, huge. I mean, it's the first time in, I can't even remember how many games, that it felt like you were a little bit comfortable. You know, even games that they've ended up winning, it's never gotten to a point to where it felt like you've had breathing room, where it felt like maybe we're not going to have to dip into the back of the bullpen. Maybe we're not going to have to sweat this out for all nine innings. So yeah, it was huge from that standpoint. It was huge to get the big hit finally. It was huge to, you know, maybe get Christian Walker going a little bit, get some production from the bottom of the order. It's everything that has been lacking kind of summed up in one swing.
3: And then last night, I mean, he goes 1-for-5, and that, of course, is his one. But are you getting more confidence in his swing? Because, I mean, I do remember he did make a pretty loud out to right field with a liner there in it, where as soon as I saw him hit it, I was like, okay, I haven't seen that swing in a minute.
15: Well, for me, and when it comes to Walker, it's not so much what the swing looks like, it's what he's swinging at. And if you go back to over the weekend, the Saturday game, he had a couple of hits, hit everything hard. You know, he knocked the ball off the top of the wall out in left field, actually ended up getting thrown out trying to stretch it to a double. But everything he swung at and everything that he hit yesterday, you're looking at stuff middle of the zone, down in the zone. Those are pitches that he can handle. You know, when he's up on the fastball at the top of the zone, number one, he doesn't get to it. Number two, he speeds himself up trying to get to it, which makes him more susceptible to chasing off-speed pitches. It's the answer for him up there is just try to not swing at it. Try to not even acknowledge it. If a pitcher wants to hit the top rail three times in a row, okay, whatever. I was going to be out anyways. You're going to have that one. But don't detract from what you can do trying to get to a pitch that you're not going to get to anyway. So yeah, the more I see him on pitches down in the zone, the more I see him really aggressive on off-speed pitches that are staying in the zone, those get-me-over breaking balls, a hanging changeup, something like that, the better I feel about what we're going to get out of him.
3: And I'm going to take you inside the clubhouse here, Bogey, because you've been in that room. And last night, you get the win, you get the performance you do. So, of course, the reaction is, hey, Yordan's speech, it worked. The closed-door meeting, it worked. So take us in there. I mean, you've been in some of those where you guys kind of had a come-to-Jesus meeting right there. Is it mostly performative or, I mean, when done right, can they be effective?
15: No, it can be very effective, especially when it's a guy who, number one, has the ultimate respect of everybody in the clubhouse and in the organization, and number two, a guy who doesn't normally do that, a guy who's not always speaking out of emotion or popping off out of emotion or doing anything with wild swings of emotion. You know, when he says something, it carries a lot of weight. You know, when Jose Altuve says something, it carries a lot of weight. And look, everybody knew going into this last week that it's do or die. But it's more just that guy speaking up, rallying everybody, saying, hey, we've got to all be going in the same direction at the same time for the next six games. And to top it off, it's the guy that speaks up, following it up and producing in the first game, the first at bat of the first game, driving in a run. So yeah, you know, obviously everybody feels the gravity of the moment, but then when that guy goes out there and immediately backs it up on the field, then you start to get a little bit excited and feel it a little bit more.
3: Yeah, and that's actually where I was going to go to next. I mean, because it's one thing to do that and then come out and go 0 for 4, but he did anything but go 0 for 4 last night. I mean, is that kind of just the chaser to the shot right there of, oh, yeah, I mean, he kind of fired us up and then he fired us up again?
15: Yeah, I mean, look, if I'm sitting there as the last guy on the bench hearing that I need to, you know, bring it up a level, and then I go see the guy at the top of the pecking order doing the exact same thing, I'm saying, okay, like this is real. We've got to go to another place. But, you know, at the same time, when those guys produce, those guys being the guys at the top of the batting order, the guys at the top of the rotation, when those guys produce, it makes everybody feel a little bit more relaxed, but also gets everybody a little bit more excited. It's okay. If we're going to be the best version of ourselves for the last week of the season, and now we got those guys going, if I can contribute a little bit more too, then we're really going to have something. Because, you know, a guy who's hitting at the bottom of the order, yes, you can contribute. You can be kind of complimentary to all that. But to really get to where you need to be, it needs to be those guys. And when they immediately show up, then it's like, okay, everything's kind of falling into place here.
3: Brian Bogusevic, Space City Home Network, former Astro. He joins us every single week here on the Dan Matthews Show, Sports Talk 790. And I had a caller earlier bring up an interesting point, you know, about the Rangers losing last night. Now kind of who's the pressure on? I mean, just with the way that last night went and this five-game stretch right here, Bogey, what does your gut tell you? Is the pressure on the Rangers to be able to bounce back tonight, or is the pressure on the Astros to be able to continue winning in places they don't normally win?
15: You know, I think it's five games to go, and it's, you know, a dead even heat. Obviously, the Astros have the tiebreaker, but there's plenty of pressure to go around. It's nobody's feeling it more or less one way or the other. I will say this with just to the game specifically today's game, where the Astros are at in the pitching rotation, with today being the Pecco slot in the order in the rotation. If they can get through this day, through this game, and still be even and still hold that tiebreaker, they're in a very good spot, because then you go back to the three guys in the rotation that you feel best about, and you just have to gain one game on the Rangers, and then that Sunday game is irrelevant. So I think today, if I'm the Rangers, I'm probably feeling it a little bit. If they get down early, because I think they're playing a day game, to the point to where they feel like they could probably get behind it pretty good. They are probably feeling it to where today can be more of a swing. The Astros are just trying to kind of hold steady here today.
4: Hey, Brian, last night we saw Jeremy Peña get hit on, it looked like maybe the wrist, the forearm. X-rays came back negative. How do you expect that could maybe impact him in tonight's game and moving forward?
15: Yeah, I mean, it's going to be pain. Obviously, a huge bullet is dodged that the X-rays are negative and there's not, you know, a serious injury. But when you're talking about, you know, anything in that area, kind of the higher up you get towards the hand, the more fragile it gets. You know, if it got meat and it's just going to be a tight forearm, you can try to work through that and you know, try to heat it up before the game and stretch it out and just get to a point to where you can swing if your hand's strong enough. If it's starting to be down there in the wrist and there's going to be inflammation in the wrist and maybe your hand isn't as strong as it needs to be, then that can affect the swing. And then you're kind of dealing with something, you know, from a day-to-day basis of how effective can I be with the bat. So hopefully it's a little bit further down than up towards the wrist, because if it's just a sore forearm, if there's just a knot in there and a bruise in there, you can get that loosened up enough to play through.
3: Again, Brian Bogusevic joins us every single week here on the Dan Matthews Show, Sports Talk 790. You got Ethan Pecco going tonight. I mean, it's one of those that the most recent role he's had is as the bulk guy out of the bullpen, and, well, both of those, he's flirted with career highs in innings of 5 2/3 in both of those. But tonight, out of him, I mean, is it kind of one of those you take it inning by inning, treat this like a postseason start for him?
15: I wouldn't say inning by inning, but yeah, you're probably looking to get him through the lineup. You know, once you're getting through the lineup twice, you're looking down the road and saying, okay, where can we go from here? And, you know, something that'll go a long way is if the offense scores some runs to support that. You know, against this Mariners offense, two things. Number one, you have to stay ahead in the count. And number two, you can't get predictable making mistakes. They feast on mistakes. They feast on counts where they can hunt pitches. So if he's out there doing what he's done the last couple outings, where he's mixing his pitches pretty well, kind of using that cutter off of his fastball, staying ahead in the count, he can be all right to get through this lineup a couple times. But if you don't support him with the runs, then you're going to be in a situation in those, you know, third, fourth, fifth inning where you have to make a decision. But I feel like if they go out there, if they have an offense like they did yesterday and they give him some support, and he's through four or five innings, giving up a couple of runs, maybe you start thinking about pushing him a little further.
3: And then, I mean, did you like the way that they attacked this lineup last night? Because it seemed like they pretty much identified a Rosarena as, all right, we're not going to let this guy hurt us, but we'll go after everybody else.
15: Yeah, I mean, that's been the story of the Mariners offense for the last 3 years. Is it's been, you know, inconsistent at times. It's been not enough at times. And if you can, you know, if there's one or two guys in a lineup who are swinging the bat well, you can navigate that. We've seen it all throughout the course of the season with the Astros, how much more difficult it is to pitch and make your way through a lineup when there are guys that can hurt you up and down. So, yeah, if there's one or two guys that you don't want to mess with and you don't find yourself in situations where you have to face those guys, you're going to be all right.
3: And I get you out the door on this. I mean, with the Mariners this year, I mean, I know that there's not a lot of, you know, sadness down here with the way that their season has gone. But, I mean, is that just kind of the age old, you don't play the game on paper? Because, I mean, you look at this team, you look at this lineup, and you're like, okay, you guys are probably the most talented team in this entire division.
15: No, they have been a huge disappointment, and a lot of different reasons. I mean, you can look at star players who didn't perform, you know, Cal Raleigh, Julio Rodriguez, they didn't perform the way they expected. And when you have that kind of pitching staff, you don't need a ton of offense. So you can point the finger at guys in the clubhouse. You can also point the finger at, you know, kind of into the front office and say, this is an organization that has built a very good core of young players. They've produced a ton of pitching. They've got star caliber position players, but they haven't. You look at teams who built from within and get to that point of contention, and all throughout baseball, whether it be, you know, the Astros when they were on their way coming up, the Cubs on their way coming up, you know, the Royals as they came up to contention, they start to add pieces from the outside, established players who have won in other situations, to establish culture, to bring kind of that winning mentality, guys who've been through those battles. The Mariners have just completely skipped that step and just expected a bunch of young players to turn into veteran players who know how to get to the next step, and it just hasn't materialized.
3: Well, Bogey, it's always great to catch up with you, buddy, and here's hoping the Astros are able to do something they haven't done a ton lately. That's piece wins together, and you'd really like to be able to do that tonight and then head into Sacramento and, to your words, try to close this thing out over the weekend and make this into a postseason baseball club. But we always appreciate your insight every single week, man.
15: All right, I appreciate it. Hopefully we got something to talk about next week.
3: There you go. There you go. He's Brian Bogusevic, Space City Home Network. And, yeah, here's hoping. I mean, you know, I say it all the time, 162 plus. You'd like to get to that plus. And the Astros trying to do everything they can to be able to make that a reality. 713-212-5790 is the number to get in. 713-212-5790. Speaking of one of the guys we just talked about, too, the expectations for him tonight, Ethan Pecco. What exactly do we want to see from him? We'll talk about it right here before we get into some Texans conversation here in the bottom of this hour. Let's keep it going on a Wednesday. It is the Dan Matthews Show, Sports Talk 790. Hey, Kobe Stephens Apparel, KobeStephens.com is the place you can go to. And right now when you go there, well, you're going to look on the website and you're going to see right there on the homepage 30% off. 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I'm talking those polos. 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C-O-B-Y Stevens with a V-S at the end. 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
21: If you're making your way into town from Jersey Village, heads up. We've got an accident reported now on 290 eastbound at Mangum. We're trying to find out exactly what's going on, but we are seeing delays now from 43rd Street. It's an 8-minute backup. Highway 99, it's road work between Clay and Stoddard School Road. I'm Christina Cruz in the 24-hour traffic center.
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3: Always appreciate the great Brian Bogusevic whenever he joins us here on the show, part of Space City Home Network. Although he and Esh had the night off last night. Did you guys notice that? Where they had TK handling all the post-game interviews, and then Julia and Blummer from the field doing Astros post-game, which That was fun. I was about to joke with Blummer. I was just like, you got a future like on the Today Show or something. You know, it's just kind of it's good, relaxed vibe, which with Blummer, that's what you're going to get. Julia, too. I mean, Julia is a Houston treasure. We are massive fans of Julia, just like Blummer. We celebrate Julia's entire catalog. But no, they did a great job last night. And always love our crew over there on Space City Home Network. And, of course, we love them even more when TK is able to throw it to break. It's one of my favorites that he does. And every time I see him, I always go, comes your way next. Which, that's about a 5 on the scale of TK impersonations. I mean, you know, of course, Clanton does a great one. And then Brian LaLima did a really good one, too, when he was here. And he'll, every once in a while, Brian in the Woodlands, he'll drop it on us. So, always great to be able to pay homage to one of the greats in our town. Big fan of TK. And also, great to be able to recap a 7-0 Astros win last night as they were able to go to Seattle, take care of business. Let's hope they can do it again tonight as we'll have Astros on deck coming your way at 8 o'clock. Right here on your home of the Astros, Sports Talk 790. Texans getting back on the practice field to get ready for the Colts on Sunday. If we had to take a guess, would probably not expect to see number 12 out there for a second straight week, and probably not number 69, Ed Ingram, either. So I think both of those guys probably going to be down for at least another week. I think the hope is to be able to have those guys back in the fold and ready to go for the Cowboys next week. So we shall see. But Ethan Pecco, we talked about him a little bit with Bogey in our conversation, and he's a guy that the last couple of times out has been incredibly good for you. You've gotten 5 2/3 out of him. Out of the 6 appearances that he's made this year, he's given you 5 innings. 3 out of those 6 times, and 3 out of his last 4 times on the mound, he's gone no less than 5 innings. 5 2/3 his last couple of times out. An earned run in each of those. He does give up the home run in the Tampa Bay loss. But then, of course, you know, he was part of the bullpen game in the finale against the Royals last week. And he was fantastic. I mean, just absolutely able to exploit the zone. And that's something that Joe Espada brought up with us yesterday. Is both times he's gone about 70-plus pitches. He went 71 in his most recent one. He went 75 in the one before that. 49 and 44 strikes in those appearances. So that's what Joe Espada told us yesterday, is the biggest reason why he's finding success right now is he's throwing strikes and he is able to work the zone. And you can say that that's the Brent Strom difference coming in and being able to work with these guys. Like I did notice last night where if you keep Space City Home Network on, you'll see Astros bases loaded for like the 90th time. And Julia Morales was able to catch up with Stromy. And they played a part. And you even brought this up, Josh, when we were talking about Hunter Brown in one of his most recent appearances where he goes, ah, Stromy, you know, showed me this. And it's just like, ah, see, the wizard is working. And there he is. There he is. We know and we love that guy. But I don't think that there is any coincidence that, I mean, you've gotten a new voice in that building. Now, I don't think that Brent Strom like completely takes this thing over. By no means. I think he lets Josh Miller, Ethan Katz, and the Astros pitching staff on the coaching staff be able to go to work. But then it's like also kind of one of those where maybe, you know, they're probably even pumping him for information. You know, hey, what, you know, what are you seeing out of this? You know, why are we struggling with this guy to get strike one? And then, you know, he might have something on it. I mean, that's what, and we see this a lot in football, is the analyst. He's an analyst in certain ways. Like, he's not an on-field coach. He is in the dugout, but I guarantee you, in terms of anything else, it's Josh Miller that, in between innings, will talk with the pitcher, talk with the catcher, that he's letting them do that. And then it's probably pre- and post-game is where guys will go to Stromy. Hey, you know, what'd you think of this? What'd you think of that? Like, that's what I think you're getting with Brent Strom right now. But with Pecco, I mean, you head into tonight's start a lot more confident than you have in his initial starts this season, because the walks were an issue. And really, the turning point for him was against the Mets when he gave you those 5 innings, because ever since then, he has combined thrown 4 walks. He didn't throw a single one against the Royals. He had 2 of them against the Rays and was able to have those erased on double play balls and other ways of being able to get out of those innings. And then he had only 1 against the Arizona Diamondbacks where he went 4 1/3. So that's, again, being able to get strike one has been massive for him.
4: And I would think that tonight you approach this Mariners lineup the exact same way that you did last night. Go after Crawford. Be easy with a Rosarena. And then the other guy that I noticed that they were kind of treating with kid gloves last night, Josh, is Montez. Basically their version of Yordan Alvarez. You know, huge guy who has first home run. He absolutely mashed to straightaway center field. Lazaro Montez. But did you notice that last night? They were kind of pitching around him a little bit. And then Javier, with that changeup, was able to get him kind of out on his front foot on a 3-0 swing. Pops it up to right field, which it's nice to see other teams, players do stuff like that, where you're just like, oh, okay, yeah, it is baseball. That does happen. But they were pretty careful with him. But it seemed like everybody else, they were saying, no, we're going right at you.
0: I mean, that's the blueprint, right? When we had Pecco on the show, we asked him, like, are they pushing you guys to throw strike one? And because he had some issues with walks, and it was in that Yankees game in particular where he walked four guys and four and a third. And he's like, yeah, they're harping on that. The best pitch in baseball is strike one. And clearly they've gotten the message, and not only gotten the message, but they're able to execute it. And it's also what Bogey said. Don't be predictable with it. Yeah, you want to get strike one, but, you know, don't make it always a get me over curveball. Don't make it always a fastball. Mix it up a little bit, and hopefully Pecco can continue to do that because he looks good, man. I know Chandler Rome talked about he's come to the big leagues a little ahead of schedule, and some other teams' executives, they're not sure if he's ready, but the Astros need him. Well, he's maturing very quickly at the perfect time for Houston.
4: Well, and it's also, too, I mean, I think if nothing else that we can take from him is he doesn't seem like he's overwhelmed. I mean, he pitched in some pretty really intimidating environments. I mean, his very second start that he had, and he gave up five runs in it, but still able to give you four and a third against the Yankees. And he didn't seem like that the stage was too big for him. I mean, no. Even some of the trouble that he got into, he was able to limit it to that. And oh, by the way, too, that was a game you were able to come back in and win that night. That was the first game of that series that he had that start. And it was after his major league debut where he went 3 2/3. But ever since then, I mean, he's been able to give you five, four and a third, five and two thirds. So, I mean, it at least looks like it's trending in the right direction.
0: Yeah. And then that next outing, he gets his first major league win against the Mets. So, welcome to the big leagues when you're playing your first or second and third starts in major league baseball or in New York. And he's been good, man. You need him to give you some innings tonight, keep you in the ball game. But I just like that he's kind of reminds me of Wes Neske a lot in the fact that he has several different pitches he can go to. He's not just a fastball slider guy.
4: Well, and that's it. I mean, you know, I go back to last week what I brought up about Seth Lugo, where they were showing the guy's got like nine pitches. Like, that's too much. Like, I would say that you've got two that you feel really good about. Maybe you can mix a third in there that you feel somewhat good about, and then maybe a fourth is kind of like a little bit of an exploratory one. But you're going to rely on a few different ones a lot more than you do the other two. Like I think that it's one of those, and, you know, I might have even asked him, in addition to asking him what piece of produce he would throw if he needed to throw a strike. And he said an apple or an orange, which, I mean, you know, it just depends on which one you go with. Like a sour apple, you know, you could do that one. Because, I mean, you know, just go to the store next time, try to grip it like a four-seam fastball, see if it works. And you're like, yeah. No, I mean, Mrs. Doubtfire, it worked for her when she pegged Stu in the back of the head. It was a drive-by fruiting.
0: Exactly. Pierce Brosnan was not amused.
4: He was not. And, you know, I got to say that probably Pierce Brosnan, for the longest time, I was like, you're a home wrecker. And then he showed up as Bond, and you're like, this guy rules. And Pierce has still got it, too, man. Like, did you see him at the U.S. Open a couple of weeks ago?
0: No, but I've seen the ads. He's got a new movie coming out.
4: Well, in Mobland is a good show. I don't know if you've caught that one. Him, what's her name? Like, the famous British actress. She's, like, been in everything. I can't remember her name. But Tom Hardy is also on that show. Yeah, he's...
0: Helen Mirren.
4: That's it. Helen Mirren. Yep. No, I mean, you just like that he is able to really have command out there is the biggest thing that you've seen. And tonight, I mean, that's the thing. Let's just say that you get four innings tonight out of Ethan Pecco. Maybe it's one of those, as even Bogey said, and I don't want to, you know, get his words wrong here, but one time through the lineup and then, you know, reevaluate from there. Okay. You know, that we need to get somebody up in the pen. Or do we feel good with throwing this guy back out there? Because, I mean, it'd be amazing
3: if he was able to give us a career high 6 tonight.
0: And I'm curious, if are we going to see King or are we going to see Emi? Should them need somebody to bridge it to the bullpen? That'll tell us a lot about how Joe feels about these guys tonight.
3: I'm glad you brought up Emi, because I didn't really notice this, but Wex pointed this out yesterday. And going back and looking at it, I was like, you know what, Wex, you're not wrong. Have you noticed that they kind of treat Emi like almost like he's making a start? That it's every 5 days that they use him now?
0: Makes sense.
3: Yeah. Like, Wex pointed that out, and I was just like, huh. So then I went and looked it up, and I was like, yeah, the timing kind of works out. He's not wrong. So, you know, I mean, with being down a few pitchers, I mean, because like I said, I think with the 40 that you got last night out of Bennett Sousa, I would not expect to see him. I would probably not expect to see Miguel Uiola tonight either. Although, I mean, look, what he gave you last night, I know he plunked Randy or Rosarena, but he was really good for you. I mean, he was able to find strikes. I got to tell you, I think that there are some guys that all of a sudden you can look to next offseason and say, this bullpen will be better next year.

0: and it needs to step up. But that is the case as you head into Indianapolis and take on the Colts. We'll talk about it right here as we continue. It is the Dan Matthews Show on a Wednesday, Sports Talk 790.
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0: It's very Seattle-y. I like it. Every time I think of Soundgarden, I always think of Kenny Powers. Yeah, the damn Spoon Man was there. Showed up with a bottle of Jack Daniels and a shotgun and showed those people the best damn time they've ever had. God, what a show. It's a Dan Matthews Show, Sports Talk 790. I know that you feel that way about this show. I mean, you know, we definitely, it's one of those things that there's givens in life. Well, that's a given. You know, we know that you feel that way, and we appreciate you every single day hopping on with us as

0: the Strohs last night. Able to make good up there in the land of grunge. Able to win 7-0 over the Mariners. You'd like to do the same thing again tonight and be able to head on down to Sacramento and win in a place that you really have not had a ton of success at. But you know what? That's the past. Talked about it yesterday with Joe Espada. The past is the past. Move on. You know, it's kind of like Rafiki told young Simba, you know, it's in the past. You know, it doesn't matter. Well, there you go. Sometimes we got to be bonked on the head with whatever walking staff that Rafiki's got to remind us of that and be able to move on. So, you know, life lessons. You can carry them with you. And then you also have the Texans on the practice field getting ready for the Colts on Sunday. Speaking of the Colts on Sunday, well, it's a team that's not going to have one of their better offensive weapons. I mean, no, you're not lucky enough to avoid facing Jonathan Taylor either. He's going to be out there, and luckily you've been pretty good against the run so far this season. I believe the Texans are top 10 against the run at this point, and it's not like they face stiffs either. I mean, that was a pretty good group that you saw last week in Cincinnati with Chase Brown and also with Samaje Perine. And then the first week of going up against a guy like James Cook, he's pretty tough himself, and you were able to limit him after he really was going early. I mean, it was kind of pretty similar to last year's game where, you know, he breaks off that huge run in that Thursday night game, and then after that, you were able to pretty much limit him. Second half, he pretty much became a non-factor in that one, but that's not where I'm going with this. Where I'm going here is the early going, a guy that I didn't necessarily envision that we would be saying words like this about, is cornerback Derek Stingley Jr. It's been really, by his standards, a pretty rough couple of weeks. So I saw this pointed out, as a matter of fact, on TikTok, and if I can find the guy's name, I'll pass that along. But Derek Stingley Jr. is one of the five most gettable cornerbacks here in the early part of the season. He's given up a combined 146 yards receiving so far early on in the season. And you look at a guy like Stingley and you're like, that shouldn't be the case. Like, you're the guy that we throw away from because you're so locked down. And tough assignments in the first couple of weeks. I mean, DJ Moore is no great shakes. I mean, you saw a Buffalo team that looked like they needed to add an upgrade at the receiver position. They did that. And clearly in Chicago, they felt like they could move off of him because, well, they really like what Luther Burden is able to do. So, you know, good on Chicago in that regard. And boy, wouldn't it be nice to have you say the same thing with the Texans, because you can't really say that with this receiver group. And we're going to get to that in a second. But with Stingley Jr., with what D'Amico Ryan said on Sunday, I've really come to talk, you know, and really think about who he was talking to. He wasn't talking to necessarily anybody on the offensive side of the ball. We know that D'Amico is, when pressed, going to always side with the defense. It's just, he's a defensive guy. He's got higher standards for that group. And when talking about playmakers, that's why I think he specifically mentioned Dexter Lawrence in that regard. Because he's talking to guys like Derek Stingley Jr. He's talking to guys like Will Anderson Jr. and Daniil Hunter. And I'm trying to think who else would necessarily fit, but at least those three guys. Those are the ones that he's probably on that defense got the highest amount of expectations for. And for Stingley, it's kind of part and parcel with him of not only the over-the-top passes that he's given up. I mean, you could say that the Jamar Chase, you know, just miraculous touchdown he had for the first one on Sunday was one where it's like, yeah, Dan, but he pushed off. I get that. Wasn't called. Touchdown's a touchdown. I mean, we saw it last night play out for the Astros. Cam Smith missed first base. He missed first base. And it was, that was a weird thing. I mean, I'm glad that they eventually did not give Dan Wilson the replay. Because, I mean, Wilson did have a gripe to be able to say, whoa, whoa, whoa. Like, no, he missed first base. Like, let us review that. He's out. And it ended up not hurting him. But you get my point here. Calls will be missed. Replay or not, calls will be missed. But with Stingley, I mean, at least from what we've seen in the first couple of weeks, it's a little jarring because the air of invincibility seemingly is shaken right now. Like, that's the part of it that I think kind of rocks you to your core. And the other part of it is the lack of turnovers that you've been able to force, which you haven't forced a single one in the first 2 weeks. In terms of the turnover margin, you're 0-2. And the Colts, if I'm not mistaken, are 2-0 in that regard. So they have not turned over the football, but they've been able to get it back a couple of times. So they've got that working for them. But this is where Stingley kind of has to lead the charge this week, because the first couple of weeks in your secondary, you've looked pretty gettable. And Josh Allen was able to prove that. Clearly Joe Burrow a couple of times was able to prove that, not only with the touchdown scores, but then also, I mean, it wasn't the frequency of third downs given up. It was the timing of it was the issue against Cincinnati. And you could say that that's, you know, not necessarily on Derek Stingley Jr. No, he's part of that secondary. It is. Like, you're part of that group. It all weaves in together with each other. So, yeah, I mean, it is needed out of you. And that's one of the people that D'Amico Ryans is talking to. I need plays out of you. I need you to be able to pull in an interception. I need you to have a huge PBU on a third down that has them settling for a field goal or going ahead and punting away the football, or maybe even a fourth down and it's a turnover on downs. Those are the type of plays that you need to see out of this guy. And look, I mean, in terms of, you know, challenge extended and challenge met, you could say last week that two of your biggest stars on your team, they met that challenge last week. Will Anderson Jr. and Danielle Hunter, they both showed up. They both played incredibly well. And it wasn't just the sacks that Anderson Jr. was able to be in on, or the ones that he was able to force himself. It was also the other plays that he made. Tackles in the backfield on Chase Brown. He affected that game. And it was just that you were unable to be effective in the red zone and special teams. In a lot of those cases, they put you in a bad position as a team. Like, if anything right now, and we're going to get to the offense here in this coming segment, if anything right now, the one thing you cannot say about this offense is that they're hurting this defense. Like, I understand the fumble that led to a field goal. I get that. But time of possession, go look at where the Texans are right now. I would probably venture to guess that they're one of the best in the league because they've won the time of possession battle in both of these games. First game, it was able to lead the points. Second game, it wasn't. And a huge part of that, too, was special teams. I get all of that. But, you know, What did Deion Sanders say about primetime players? Primetime players make primetime plays. So I'm with D'Amico on that with a guy like Derek Stingley Jr. I need you to affect this game this week.
1: I hear all that. To me, Stingley's not the problem, though. That was one of the best catches I've ever seen by Ja'Marr Chase. And
0: sure,
1: I didn't think it was that egregious of a push-off either. I just thought it was a great play. I mean, as a Texans fan, I watched that and didn't really have an issue with it. I know maybe I'm in the minority because I've heard you say that and Wex and plenty of other people, but I didn't really think it was that egregious. It was just a great play. Stingley also punched out the ball on Cook in that game, which would have been a huge turnover, which would have swung the game. Texans just didn't fall on it. So, and, you know, D'Amico even said it in his, when he met with the in-house media the other day. Yeah, Anderson and Hunter, you're getting there, but you're not forcing the ball out. Mm-hmm. You got to find a way to get the ball out when you're getting those sacks. So it's not just on Stingley. And this week's going to be a totally different ball game. You're not dealing with Higgins and Chase. Basically, Josh Downs, keep him in check, and you're going to be fine. There's no Pierce. This should be one of those games where the secondary is going to lock this down. You just got to go stop Jonathan Taylor.
0: Well, and they've been able to do that, as I mentioned, in the first couple of weeks. But Taylor, top five in rushing here early on in the season, did well against Baltimore, did well last week. I mean, he was a monster last week against Kansas City and kind of got you a little bit more concerned about this game with the way that the Colts played the Chiefs on Sunday night. So not going to be an easy one, but when it's not an easy one, you need the guys that you count on to be able to make plays. And Derek Stingley Jr. is definitely one of those guys. 713-212-5790 is the number to get in. Let's continue the Texans conversation because a trusted voice in football, well, just like us, he's got some serious questions to ask about the offensive leadership with the Texans. We'll get into that right here as we continue and close out the 11 o'clock hour on a Wednesday. It's the Dan Matthews Show, Sports Talk 790.
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5: Couple of wrecks out there definitely slowing things down, especially on the north side. 610, the North Loop, westbound at 45, the North Freeway. We have an accident there, and traffic is slow from Jensen. It's a 10 or 15 minute backup, so you could take Cross Timbers or even Cavalcade to avoid those slowdowns. If you're heading towards Pearland on 288 at Southmore, we have an accident blocking a left lane. I'm Christina Cruz in the 24-hour traffic center.
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5: Well, let's keep it going here on a Wednesday. Appreciate everybody who joins us here as you're about to head out for your lunch break as the Astros win last night 7-0 over the Mariners. And because the Mets were able to handle the Rangers 6-3, that means standings-wise you are tied, but you have the tiebreaker over said Texas Rangers. So just hold serve with them here on the way out. And if you finish with the same record, you go into the postseason, and they not. You also have the Texans getting back on the practice field, getting ready for the Colts on Sunday. 713-212-5790 is the number to get in. Clearly, there is a lot to be able to clean up from last week's game against the Cincinnati Bengals because, well, it did not go well. And, you know, it's one of those things that there's a lot of podcasts out there. There's a lot of voices. There's a lot of opinions of teams, and you really appreciate when it comes to people who don't follow this team on a daily basis, who have a good informed opinion and that you can trust because it's nuanced, it's actually thought about, and well, frankly, they know the game. I feel like Chris Long is one of those people. If you don't listen to the Green Lights podcast with Chris Long and you're a football fan, I got to tell you, you're doing it wrong because this guy is aces in terms of being able to understand the game. And I think more than anything, being able to explain it in a non-lecture style. Like, people can do basically like where it's the whiteboard or it's the film talk, all of that. And some of us might say we enjoy that. We don't. I mean, it becomes a coaching clinic at that point. It becomes a class. And I don't think that really a lot of us want to be able to sit in class anymore. We did that for years. We're working men and women for a reason now. So at least when he was talking about last Sunday's game against the Bengals, he went into a pretty deep dive about it. We got some audio for you. And we'll start first and foremost with something that we've been talking about a lot with Nick Caley, is it seems like, yes, there is a game plan, but then seemingly once that game plan meets roadblocks, then the adjustments are hard to come by.
6: It's year two. I got to see something. I thought it's a definition of insanity yesterday, running into odd fronts. Running into three man, whether it's a bear, just a straight odd front where you have Dexter Lawrence, you know, head up on your center and he's just whooping them. Mm-hmm. You know, they're building a wall. They're gapping people out. Like, to me, the stubbornness to continue to run the football into those fronts, I thought they needed to get into lighter personnel and affect box counts that way and affect fronts that way. And they actually had some positive plays running the football out of the gun. But they just went away from it.
5: Well, and I think that there's one that I could possibly give Nick Caley a little bit of an out on, is that's where you rely on the guys in the booth. Because when you're at the field level, it's kind of hard to see some of that stuff, which some of you might say, well, then go up into the press box. Well, okay. And then, you know, how does that affect his communication with CJ Stroud? Whatever. I mean, I'm sure they can work out those details. But That's where you need to rely on the 10 or 12 guys that are sitting up there with binoculars and being able to see it from that vantage point of, hey, Nick, we're kind of having trouble against this. Like, you know, we probably need to be able to go away from this in order to find some success, whatever it might be. So maybe I'll give him a little bit of an out on that. But in terms of Kaylee needing to be better, I mean, you even heard him say at the beginning of that last bit of audio, this is year two. Like, you're running into a lot of mistakes that you run into in year one. So you shouldn't necessarily have these mistakes all over again. Well, that's exactly where Chris Long continues his thoughts, because he says, frankly, Kaylee's got to be better.
6: Nick Kaylee, to me, you have to figure out, you have to crack this thing. You know your personnel up front. Mm-hmm. Know who you're playing against. You come in with a game plan. It doesn't work. You got to flip the script a little bit. You have to adjust. And to me, that was a big, like, failure yesterday, was the lack of adjustment in the run game. And, you know, guys aren't winning outside. You know, they got Wayne, who's a bigger body, not a guy that was supposed to factor in a lot. And you're targeting him four or five times in the game.
5: I mean, what have we been saying all the way through? It's nothing personal against Jared Wayne. It's nothing personal against Xavier Hutchinson. But if you want this offense to go forward, it ain't going to be with those guys leading the charge. I'm sorry, it's not. You need to get Jalen Knoll involved. You need to get Kayshon Booty involved a lot more, which Pro Football Focus did kind of help out Nick Kaylee with their metric that they had about the number of downfield routes that have been run. And Kayshon Booty's run the most. He's run 22 of them in the NFL. So they're trying that way. So that might be a little bit of, it's a trust factor between CJ and him right now. And maybe that clears up this week, because you'd like to see him get more involved in being able to factor into the game, especially without Nico Collins out there. You need that threat. With the other two guys, I don't think you have that. With him, I think you've got it. Now, it's not exactly as CJ Stroud is short of blame for last weekend, because Long does admit that he's nitpicking a little bit here, but listen to what he has to say about the Texans quarterback.
6: CJ missed a couple balls that, one, he was hit. He had Schultz in the red zone. I don't know if it was a wheel or what it was, but he was open. And then Wayne, just a little high on a shot from, like, the gold zone. Mm-hmm. And to me, if I'm nitpicking those two throws, you want back. But other than that, I thought CJ played well, and I challenged somebody to show me where he didn't play well enough to win that game. It's just they couldn't win outside and they couldn't run the football. That's a bad combination. So, you know, again, like, you can call me what you want, but Houston's going to be okay.
5: And that's where film study comes in. That's where this week of preparation comes in. Hey, I missed that. All right. Hey, you know, next time I see this look, then I'll give it a go at that. Like, it's, this isn't a CJ thing. This is an all quarterbacks thing. There's every single quarterback in the league that comes out of a game and says, yeah, you know what? If I get that look again, I need to do it differently, or this one. That's what film does. That's what practice does. And that's what the Texans are trying to be able to build upon. But no, I mean, again, I'm a huge fan of the work that Chris Long does. And a lot of the things that he just said right there, Josh, are things that we've been saying too. So we'll see if the Texans can get those corrected and be able to get their first win on Sunday, because, well, 0-3 this year would probably feel a lot worse than 0-3 did last year, even though you found out earlier today that you might have gotten a break on your schedule in terms of guys that are going to be there and guys that are not. But we'll continue the discussion, get back into the Astros here, because, well, this guy, he stepped up for his team, and he did so again last night, and it was a massive reason why you were able to win. We'll talk about it right here as we get into the noontime hour on a Wednesday. It's the Dan Matthews Show, Sports Talk 790.
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0: Your News Radio 740 forecast, sunny today with a high of 96, some clouds tonight, low 78.
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26: Here's the pitch. Breaking ball, whacked to left field. Back on it, Arozarena. That's 200! Walker goes deep. It's a three-run job. Astros lead 4-0 on Christian Walker's 200th home run of his career.
22: 1-0.
26: And that is hammered. Deep to right. Kiss it goodbye. 10 rows into the lower bowl for Yordan. That's his 41st home run of the season. And the Astros' lead is 7-0.
27: Same thing I said earlier. It applies right now. In the words of Steve Sparks, we like whacked baseballs. In the words of Robert Ford, we like hammered baseballs. And that's what the Astros were able to do at least three times last night en route to a 7-0 win over the Mariners. Take the opener of that series, try to be able to sweep said series. Coming up a little bit later on tonight, 8 o'clock, Astros on deck, going to get you set up for that one. Ethan Pecco, George Kirby, that's your mound matchup as the Astros continue to try to expand their winning ways. And also, too, I mean, you got Nolan McLean going tonight for the Mets, and it was TBD as of earlier for the Rangers. I'm not sure who they're going to go with in this one, but still, I mean, last night, I mean, I believe it was Tony and Angleton that pointed it out, that kind of feeling like, well, you know, the pressure is now on the Rangers, which, I mean, you lose a game like that, it can maybe start to tighten you up a little bit, and you lose tonight, then I think it definitely does if you're the Rangers, because then that's when the bat starts getting gripped a little tighter. That's when you start pressing a little bit more and some of the mistakes start to come in. So hopefully the Astros have loosened up at the right time. And, I mean, a huge reason for that, too, is we talked about a little bit earlier with Brian Bogusevic. And we'll have that visit for you coming up here in about an hour. But the Astros, I mean, it's very simple for them right now. The formula is right there in front of you. Just hold serve. Hold serve with the Rangers at this point, because you finish with the exact same record in these final five games as they do, you're going to the postseason. They are not, more than likely, depending on what happens with both the Guardians and also the White Sox, because at this point, it seems like the Astros' best path is to be able to win the AL West and then host a wild card series against either of those two teams that don't end up winning the AL Central. And I think that this time around, you feel a little bit better heading into that. Like, if it's the White Sox, I'm not concerned. And even if it's the Guardians, I mean, I'm really not all that concerned with the Guardians either. I think that the Astros would give you a little bit of a better feeling heading into a series like that. But again, cart way ahead of the horse, way ahead of the horse, because first things first here, you know, it's kind of like building a house. When you got to put the foundation down, then you got to put the framing. Then you start putting the bricks and all of those different types of things. I'm sure probably there's, you know, contractors and carpenters and everybody out there that are kind of like, no, you're missing a few steps. But you get my point here. There's levels to this thing. You got to be able to get to that point. And a way that you get to that point is, I think, just really simplifying this thing. As we talked about yesterday with Astros manager Joe Espada, that win a game. Then, you know what? Worry about the next game when the next game gets here. Win that one. And then take it from there. I don't think the Astros are looking at it right now as, hey, you know, if we do it this way, then we can get in. That's not the way to look at this thing. The way you handled last night's game is the way that you should be handling these right now. Win that ball game. Play your best baseball right now, because your best baseball is needed in order to get you into the postseason. And at a certain point, yes, it is nice to see the Rangers lose, but you can't live that life where you're constantly looking out in the left field and you're like, okay, they're losing 3-2. Good. You can't. I mean, at a certain point right now with the Astros, it's pretty simple. You win, you have nothing to worry about. You lose, well then, yeah, that's where the worry starts to creep in a little bit, because then you do have to start scoreboard watching. And it was funny last night watching the TV side with TK and Blummer. And they were talking about that exact thing, is they're like, oh, you know, in that clubhouse in Arlington, they've got this game on. And yeah, they probably did. Because when you lose a game, that's the life you got to live. You're checking your phone a little bit more. You're seeing, okay, hey, you know, come on, Mariners, you know, find a way. That's a bad life to live. Don't do it. Because it's something that I heard years ago. It was actually somebody that I've mentioned numerous times on this show, Matt Ryan. Said, when you take care of what you can, everything else takes care of itself. And for the Astros, what can you take care of? You can take care of runners being in scoring position and knocking them in, which you had one in scoring position with Christian Walker, promptly decided. And Josh, with one of our earlier calls who brought that up of the camera catching Christian Walker, I didn't see it. But I got to tell you, I mean, if that's kind of the attitude he's got at the plate right now, I feel good. I mean, it kind of feels like that maybe he's starting to get, you know, that confidence back up there at the plate of feeling like he's seeing it better.
0: Man, I hope so. Because, I mean, he did have the one hit last night. And you mentioned he hit some other balls hard. We'll see. Like we just talked about, he hadn't hit one out since the Phillies series. So let's hope it's moving in the right direction. But let's be realistic, guys. They could easily drop one tonight and the Rangers win one. And we're right back to where we were. So the Astros, they got to keep the pedal to the metal.
27: No, they definitely do. And, I mean, and this is where, again, you know, tonight, it's why with a guy like Pecco, don't try to put massive expectations on him. I really think that exactly as Brian Bogusevic told us, one time through the lineup, evaluate where you are. And if he's able to continue to throw strikes, I mean, the one thing that I've also noticed from his last two appearances, he's gotten quick outs. Like that's what you really like to see, because you got a lot of Astros players or pitchers who have been throwing a lot of pitches. And, I mean, Hunter Brown, he nearly threw 30 pitches in the first inning against the Braves the other day. That's a really good Braves lineup. And they showed you as much, because just as Christian Walker did last night, Braves did that to you all throughout this last series. Ronald Acuna Jr., Mike Yastrzemski on Sunday did that to you. Like, how long have we been asking for that, Josh? We've been asking for, hey, can you give us the three-run homer? Like, can somebody run in the one with runners in on base, scoring position or not? Like, you know, could we make that happen? And Christian Walker finally said, yeah, hey, you know what, guys? I haven't done it a ton, but I think I got us here. And that was nice to see. And look, the kind of cause and effect of all of this as well, and we talked about this a little bit with Brian Bogusevic, is that what Yordan did after that Sunday game and talking to the team, and it carries a lot more weight when the very first at-bat you have in the game, you're able to knock in a run, which then it kind of started to lead you down the path of thinking like, geez, man, here we go. Like, remember what I said earlier, and it still fits, is the Astros with runners in scoring position is that stain on your couch that you just can't get rid of. And you've seen every single ad on social media for the stain blaster or whatever it might be that, it gets rid of the most stubborn of stains. No, this stain is sticking around. Like, this stain just won't go away. And the first couple of innings, it looked that way, where it was just like, good Lord. But the one thing that really encouraged me that you saw from this group last night was exactly what Christian Walker was able to do, the bounce back. You hadn't seen a ton of bounce back, especially from these hitters recently. And he was able to give you that. And being able to have that, and then on top of it, that you're able to not only score the runs, because we've seen them score runs, but then the problem is, like, it almost is kind of like, all right, that's your help, pitchers. Go out there and make do with what you got. But the Isak Paredes home run, I can't remember who brought it up, if it was Bogey or if it was you, about Paredes hitting that home run. Actually, no, it was the call that Sparky had where he was like, you've been kind of stagnant, and then he hits that home run, and you're kind of like, okay. You know, and then when Yordan hit that homer, that's when the building cleared out. That's
0: curtains.
27: Yeah, 100% it was. I mean, that's when you had a lot of those Mariner fans starting to check their phones about Seahawks football and how it's going to go, which pour one out for Mariner fans. Sorry, guys. You know, I guess you're going to have to hate watch the postseason possibly, which, I mean, you know, look, they let us hear it last year, and what they did coming into Daikin Park last year, I get it. Whistle while you work. You win, you get to say whatever you want. But when you're out of it, and then you want to try to pile on, like, I'll give you a good example. A couple of years ago when UNC played against Kansas in the Final Four, final game, you had Duke fans jumping all over UNC fans. It's like, guys, right now especially, you can't do that. They just ended your coach's career with, was it Caleb Love? They hit the three-pointer for them and ended Coach K's career. It's like, yeah, you know, kind of when that happens, you don't have a leg to stand on very much. But, I mean, I guess that doesn't stop Ranger fans from, 2023. Okay, great. Where you been since?
0: Yeah, I mean, every fan base is going to have their thing. But kind of back to Pecco, to your point about him moving quickly, getting outs quickly. It's his arsenal, right? Four-seam fastball, throws it 22% of the time. Sinker, pitching to contact, throws that 22% of the time. Then the cutter, that's another kind of pitching to contact, get it off the barrel type pitch, throws that 20% of the time. And then he has a sweeper, it's just a bigger cutter, basically, 18% of the time. So see what I'm getting at here? Almost all these pitches are used about 20% of the time. They're good for getting the ball off the barrel, and you could throw strikes with them. So he's not super predictable because he does mix in these pitches a lot.
27: And he's been able to get good results out of them, too. So you'd like to be able to see those good results continue tonight. Again, Astros on deck coming your way, 8 o'clock. Yours truly bringing that to you. So look forward to that. We've gotten into a little bit of Texans conversation here on the show today, and we will weave that back in a little bit later on. But continuing the Astros discussion, I mean, it's all of a sudden, are we back on board? I mean, are we feeling like this team's kind of got a little bit of that mojo back that we've seen this time of the year? Because I want to remind you, the Astros are in a similar scenario not all that long ago, and how that one went, and can they be able to take lessons from said final week of the season? We will discuss right here as we continue. You want to get in, 713-212-5790 is the number to get in, 713-212-5790. Let's keep it going here on the Dan Matthews Show, Sports Talk 790. In the meantime, though, Trajan Wealth, TrajanWealth.com, TrajanWealth.com, 1-855-TRAJAN-1, 1-855-TRAJAN-1. 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
4: Oh, yeah. Things are getting busy around the lunch hour now. There's an accident on the West Loop northbound at Woodway, blocking a couple of center lanes that has you backed up now to the Southwest Freeway. It's about a 10-minute backup. On 288, good news for you, though, if you're heading out towards Pearland at Southmore southbound. They cleared that wreck, traffic recovering now from Blodgett. They also cleared a wreck on the North Loop westbound at 45. I'm Christina Cruz in the 24-hour traffic center.
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0: We're your resident dissidents. We come your way every single weekday morning into the afternoon as part of the Dan Matthews Show, Sports Talk 790. Or I guess, Josh, if we're really channeling Eddie Vedder right there. A dissident. I mean,
1: not
0: you know,
1: bad.
0: I actually do a pretty good Eddie Vedder. Jay Moore, the comedian, calls him the best Billy Goat in the business. He's not wrong. I mean, it almost kind of sounds like if a Billy Goat became a human being and sang music, that would be Eddie Vedder in Pearl Jam. Although I was supposed to go see Pearl Jam pre-COVID. It was, you know, one of those COVID plans. And then all of a sudden, you know, that disease decided to go ahead and wreck our lives for about a year and a half. And it was going to be at Madison Square Garden and was looking forward to it. My cousin is like a Pearl Jam fiend when it comes to it. And she had a couple of extra tickets and she asked me, and at the time, the lady that I was with, if we wanted to go. And we were like, yeah, we'll go up there. And then, sure enough, COVID, decided to say, no fun for about 6 months. And then, luckily, if you lived in a place where they finally decided, you know what, we'll let you start going places, then, you know, that's when you were able to have like a little bit more of your life back. But, yeah, it's a time that we need to kind of remember, because life was not great, but then we were able to get back and things were better. So there you go. Things are better here now. Things are also better here now for the Astros, especially after last night, winning 7-0 over the Mariners, and the Rangers also getting worked by the Mets 6-3, which we appreciate both of those outcomes. And it sets up tonight where the Astros look to Ethan Pecco to try to get the win against George Kirby for the Mariners, and 8 o'clock Astros on deck, going to get you set up for that one. You also have the Texans on the practice field getting ready for the Colts on Sunday. We'll get back into the Texans conversation a little bit later on. But in terms of the Astros in approaching this week, where this has the feeling of 2023 much more than it does last year. Because last year, after that Mariners series and where you were health-wise, sure, you can say, okay, hey, if we take care of business in Sacramento and we do so in Anaheim, then we're going to be just fine. You weren't feeling good coming out of that Mariners series, not with this pitching staff, just not with this team in general. You didn't have Yordan. You didn't have Jeremy Pena. You had a maybe 50% Isak Paredes at that point. I mean, again, you were trying to count on a bunch of guys that you wanted to be able to be supermen, and they weren't going to be supermen. This time, it's a little bit better around. Like, we talked about a little bit with Brian Bogusevic earlier, Josh. I will be incredibly shocked if Jeremy Pena is not playing tonight. That I 100% believe, because you even saw it, too. When the trainer went out there, he waved him off. Like, he was just like, no, I'm fine. Like, just let me keep playing. And then my guess is gets back into the dugout and they're like, you know, hey, is it still sore? Yeah. Okay. We're getting you out. Cause at that time were they already up 7-0, or was that was right before Yordan Alvarez said, oh, you want to hit one of our guys? Well, guess what? I'll hit you 10 rows deep into the right field bleachers. How do you like that? So, yeah, it was part of that eighth inning. And then the bottom of the inning, you see Nick Allen go out there. I think that's 100% what that was, is that, you know, is there soreness? Go ahead and get a jump on it. Go get it looked at, whatever treatment you need to put on it, the atomic balm, which I will tell you from experience, if you ever use atomic balm, make sure that you got a surgeon's glove with it, because it's a lot more potent than Icy Hot or any of the other pain relievers are. Like, you have to have a surgeon's glove with it, because if you accidentally scratch, it's going to be bad for you. So stuff like that, you know, the hot and the ice, all that kind of stuff, do all those things. But he'll be out there tonight. But you feel a lot better with where you are as a team at this moment, because last year it was pretty much you had to be perfect. This one now, again, what the expectations are for you is you know exactly what you got to do. Win, and literally everything else takes care of itself. You win, it doesn't matter what the Rangers do. You go the next night, you do the same thing. Again, same deal. So winning is going to be the thing that cures all for this team. And that's exactly what you did in 2023. You went to Seattle, feeling kind of rocky about it. You take 2 out of 3 from Seattle. Then you went to Arizona saying, okay, 2 out of 3 gets us into the postseason, but sweeping gets us a division. And what do? You go in there and you sweep the Arizona Diamondbacks. And on top of it, too, the Seattle Mariners help you out by doing you a solid on the final day of the season. And the Rangers are the ones who have to go in as the wild card, which clearly it didn't affect them because then they would go on and beat the teams that they did and moved on that way. But for the Astros, it's really just that simple. Win that ball game. Win that ball game. And I think in a way of kind of approaching this almost like it's win or go home right now is helping this team because they know those feelings. They've been in them numerous times. Many guys in that clubhouse have been there where Jose Altuve obviously is conditioned to it. Yordan Alvarez, same deal. Maybe not as much Jeremy Pena because that rise to the World Series in 2022, they were never really in danger against, well, actually, they weren't in either of them because you swept both the DS and the LCS against both the Mariners and the Yankees that year. But then the adversity you faced was being down 2-1. And then, funny enough, what happened in that, one of the quiet guys in the clubhouse spoke up, Michael Brantley. And then all of a sudden you go out there and you have a no-hitter thrown. And then you have Chaz McCormick making an all-world catch. And then Yordan hit one damn near to Arlington to be able to help you win a World Series. Sometimes it is those course corrections that you need. Sometimes it is just a reminder of, yeah, we are who we are. I mean, I say it all the time. The COVID season was one that could have broken this thing. And that was an Astros team that made the postseason that year, despite the length of the season and despite the legitimacy of the season, they made it under 500. And I think the fact that they had the series they did against the A's first and then being able to come back and nearly beat the Rays is what got them back on track where it was people can boo, they can call us cheaters, they can do whatever they want. We're still those guys. And then the following year, they're in the World Series. And then the year after that, they win it all. So sometimes you do need to be reminded, hey, you're still that dude. And I think in some ways, that's what part of Yordan's conversation with them on Sunday was of there's a lot of us here that haven't been stepping up, me included. And it's time for us to be able to do that because it's pretty simple. If we don't win, we're not playing more baseball. But if we win, we're going to be there. And last night they were able to do that. And thank you, Mets, for your help. And you'd love to see Nolan McLean be Nolan McLean tonight because he's very much up for National League Rookie of the Year. So here's hoping. Here's hoping tonight that is the case for the Stros.
1: I was just going to say an easy way to take some of that pressure off is do what you did last night. Score early. Mm-hmm. You get a run in the first inning. I know it was disappointing that they didn't add on to it, but then you get the home run in the third. You're up 4-0 in the third inning, and then you can kind of put it on cruise control. Take some of that pressure away. Get on the board early. For me, that's one of the biggest keys to a win tonight.
0: Well, and the numbers would tell you that, too. I mean, Brian McTaggart's had that all year of what their record is when they get in front of teams first. So at least, it's one of the times where you're batting as the visiting team that it's not a bad thing to have working for you. So

0: Capital One.
1: Ladies and gentlemen,
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Dan Matthews Show, Sports Talk 790. Coming up here in about 20 minutes, if you missed Brian Bogusevic on with us a little bit earlier today, get you to catch up on that visit. It's always great to catch up with Bogey. You know, like, what I really appreciate about Bogey is just a really just good, nuanced approach to the game. Like, it's not put on for show. He knows what he's talking about. He's not going to bore you with the details. Just like it's when you talk with them, like there's certain people that they immediately start talking about a certain subject and you're like, I trust.

0: you on this. Like, I believe you know what you're talking about. As a matter of fact, I don't believe. I know you know what you're talking about. Bogey's one of those people.
1: Absolutely. Every week, I'm just like, ooh, we get to talk to Bogey today. Because you can really ask him anything. Because obviously, he has all the hitting background, but he has a pitching background, sure, too, back in the day. So, yeah, really, you can bounce anything off him. And he just seems kind of like a normal dude. It's a very easy conversation.
0: No, he is. He is. He's as cool as can be. And we're glad to have him on every single week. So, yeah. Top of the 1 o'clock hour, we'll replay that conversation we had earlier with Brian Bogusevic. Again, the Astros winning last night 7-0 over the Mariners. And to equally help you out, the Mets beat the Rangers 6-3. The Mets tonight, Nolan McLean going. And I believe the Rangers got to go bullpen game, which that's been a pretty shaky proposition for them. I mean, you know, you talk about the Astros and where they stand pitching wise right now. I mean, it didn't go well for Nathan Eovaldi last night, and you had to be able to kind of piece that thing together, and they lose that one 6-3. So, come on, LGM, let's go Mets. Be able to win that series. Do it for Howie. Do it for Howie Rose, who just retired. You know, help us out. You broke our hearts in '86. Okay, we were pretty cross towards you for that, and now you can be able to make good on it. Take at least 2 out of 3 from the Rangers here and help out the Strohs. And hopefully the Strohs can help themselves out in the process tonight. Again, 8 o'clock Astros on deck, going to be coming your way to get you fired up for that one. But in addition to the Strohs, Texans back on the practice field, getting ready for the Colts on Sunday. Haven't seen any notes as of yet today from out there on the field, but we will pass along anything that we see from out there. I know Texans Wex is probably out there, Aaron Wilson, everybody of the sort. So once that news starts to trickle out, we will share that with you. But in terms of the Astros pitching staff, where things are, did you guys notice who was activated yesterday and is now part of the active roster yet again?
1: Do tell.
0: One Michael Burrows. Mike Burrows is now back with the Astros. And it's one of those of, at a certain point, I mean, let's be honest here, you spin a wheel, and it's, say, do you trust this guy? Eh. Do you trust this guy? Yeah, sure. Or, you know, do you trust this guy? No, not really. And, I mean, I would probably say that Burrows is one of those guys from earlier in this season that he's on the part of it. But the moral of the story is you're going to have to use him. And we were even talking about it tonight of how this thing shakes out. Because I think that probably, room of truth right now, it's one of the things we talk about. You know, it's kind of like Wonder Woman's lasso, a little bit of a deal. Once you're in there, you can tell no lie. That I think if you put Joe Espada in the room of truth for this one tonight, he would say, if we get four innings out of Ethan Pecco, we feel good about that. And then 5 through 7, you'd like to be able to go with Mike Burrows at that spot, or maybe even a couple of innings out of him. Because we seem like we like seeing the 2-inning pockets right now in terms of being able to bridge to the guys at the end of the bullpen, your back-end guys. Because ideally, the way that the Astros would like to set this up tonight is whatever way possible. If it's one pitcher, which if Pecco is able to give you the career high in innings and get you 6 innings tonight, then that sets you up. Hopefully, you got a lead. You go AJ Blueball there in the 7th, Brian Abreu there in the 8th. And then if you're in a safe situation, even if you're up by 4 runs, which would be nice, then that's when the fireman comes trotting out of the bullpen. That's how you'd set this thing up. But then maybe it's not even tonight. I mean, as we've seen, and, you know, it's one of those that you get out of this series that you feel really good about 3 out of the 4 that you're going to be throwing in the final day of this series. But here's what would be amazing for the Astros. And again, this is cart way ahead of the horse. But what would be amazing is if that Sunday game just doesn't matter. If you already are able to have locked this thing up, and you can be able on that Sunday to say, you know what? How about Logan Van Wy starts for us? And then how about, you know, just go bullpen game? And then whatever healthy players you have, because trust you and me, as soon as Joe Espada, which hopefully it's on the positive side of this, finds out that the fate is sealed, the dreaded off days for a lot of people are happening. But I think in this point, in this case, people are not going to be too upset about it. Now, he might not necessarily have that luxury because we're going to have to wait and see with Bryce Matthews. If I had to guess, Matthews will go on the IL tonight. And then I'm trying to think, would you maybe IL Javier to be able to get you another pitcher?
1: Perhaps. I don't know. I guess it just depends if you want to do that with Javier right now. How bad is it? We don't really know. And looking at Burrows here in his last rehab start, couple scoreless innings, struck out 2 over 32 pitches. So if he could give you something like that tonight after Petco, yeah, I'd take that.
0: And that's the thing is I think that he would especially be an inning-by-inning guy. Goes out there, and we've seen effective Burrows. I mean, we've seen him be very effective, and when he is, then you're like, okay, where's this guy been? I like this guy. It's just, it's the walks, and then it's the long balls that start to get to him a little bit. And, I mean, especially with this Mariners lineup, they don't have a ton of production in it, but they also do have some boppers in it. I mean, Julio Rodriguez, I understand batting average is one that kind of goes in one ear and out the other for a lot of people now. The man's hitting 245. Like, can we talk about maybe some guys that might be a disappointment? And he might be one of those people.
1: He might. And I was also looking at here, too, if Wex is correct with Emi. He pitched on the 20th. Today's the 23rd. So if Wex is correct, they're not quite ready to use him.
0: 3 days rest, yeah. Emi.
1: I was just curious because I was wondering, like, posing a question. Who would you trust more, you know, Burrows or Emi right now?
0: Man. It's kind of a rock and a hard place. You know what this kind of reminds me of? This is I'm a big college baseball guy. This is regional time. That's what this is. This is guys that have pitched in the midweek that really did not factor for you in the weekend series, but you get to that point in like the regional or super regionals or maybe even in Omaha, and you're like, hey, how many innings has this guy pitched? 8 1/3 all year? Yeah. Great. Awesome. And then they go out there and they throw like 5 shutty, and you're just like, where's this guy been?
1: That's well, baseball, man. Yeah, that's
0: damn right it
1: happened.
0: Is. You damn right it is, man. And here's hoping the Astros can get some of that great fortune tonight. 713-212-5790 is the number to get in. As I mentioned, too, of all the good things that we saw last night, there's a couple of unsung heroes that I don't think we've tipped the hat to enough from last night. We'll do that right here as we close out the 12 o'clock hour. Again, you want to get in, 713-212-5790. Again, it's 713-212-5790. Let's keep it going. 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
6: All right, slow going. Even though they cleared that wreck on the West Loop northbound at Woodway, the damage is done, especially during lunch hour, right? Traffic is backed up now to Bissonnette. On 288 northbound at McGowan, that exit ramp partially blocked there by a stall. And look out on the Southwest Freeway outbound at West Lane. An accident has you backed up now to Buffalo Speedway. I'm Christina Cruz in the 24-hour traffic center.
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0: We do continue here on a Wednesday. Appreciate everybody who makes us who we are and what we do here with you as we talk the Astros winning last night, 7-0 over the Mariners. Try to make it a quick two-game sweep tonight. 8 o'clock, Astros on deck coming your way. Ethan Pecco, George Kirby, that's your mound matchup. You also have the Texans on the practice field getting ready for the Colts on Sunday in Indy. 713-212-5790 is the number to get in on the phone lines. You also have Brian Bogusevic, as we talked with him a little bit earlier. He'll be jumping on with us here in just a few, as we had a chance to catch up with him a little bit earlier. And I want to be able to let you hear some of that conversation. But at least for the Astros last night, again, it was one of those that the first couple of innings, offensively, frustrating. I mean, especially the first where you get four hits and you get one run there as part of that inning because you get a strikeout looking. And then Christian Walker flies out to right, and that's not enough to be able to send the runner. Although, Josh, kind of, you know, just remembering that play right there, if you're Tony Parascica, do you send him? I think with your struggles right now, I understand that fans would have been like, oh, that was a dumb send. It's like, guys, you're not scoring runs. Like, the guy's got to make a really good throw. I would have sent him.
1: Matt, sometimes it pays off to be more aggressive.
0: Well, that's it. I mean, that's force a play. Like, I think in that situation, and especially too, I mean, I understand the benefit of hindsight, but like, force a play. Like, a lot of people might think that's a major league outfielder. Of course, he's going to make that throw. Not always. I mean, and you've got to have it right on the money right there to be able to get the guy at the plate. So I think with your struggles, yeah, force a throw because ball could go up the line. Ball could skip away from Cal Raleigh. Next guy's able to move up, and then it changed the complexion of the inning. So, you know, it also, with runners on second and third, two outs, as opposed to bases loaded, two outs, then Taylor Trammell's being pitched differently. So it can change things. I would have sent him. I would have been aggressive there.
1: This is the time of year. Go ahead and try and take the extra bag. Try and get some runs on the board. I'm totally fine with that.
0: So the parts that didn't get talked about a ton from last night's game is obviously Christian Javier gives you a couple of innings, and then you start seeing Miguel Uola warm up in the bullpen, and you're kind of like, what's going on here? Like, what's happening? I don't get it. And, you know, then he comes in and you're just like, okay. I mean, Was this part of the plan? Like, were you only wanting to get two innings out of Christian Javier? Like, that seems like that's not really the case. So you had to know that something was up. And then, of course, a couple of innings later, you find out, some tightness in his groin, and pulled him. He didn't seem too concerned about it in the post game. But your unsung heroes last night were the guys that were able to work the third through sixth innings. Miguel Uola, great for you. A couple of strikeouts. He does give up a hit, but he's able to continue being what he really has been outside of that opening against the Royals last week, where he goes two-thirds of an inning. The walks and the hit batsmen are what got him, but he's been a guy that's been able to find the zone. He's been able to be pretty effective for you. And in Bennett Sousa, it was a little bit more of a roller coaster. I mean, he did have some traffic on the bases where he walks a couple of guys. He also gives up a hit. Then he struck out three. 40 pitches out of Bennett Sousa. That saved your bullpen last night. Because with Sousa, a potential turning point in that game was the sixth inning. Because I want to remind you where you are at that point. You are now up 5-0 and a couple of runners on right there, where you give up a home run there, all of a sudden it's a ball game again. And all of a sudden, your high leverage guys are now in play. So you've got to have Abreu starting to get loose out there. You've got to have, soon enough, Josh Hader getting up, throwing the med ball against the wall, doing all those things. And then he starts doing his sidewinding out there in the bullpen, and then you have him out on the mound. But the fact that you were able to get him through that sixth inning was massive for you.
15: Huge.
0: Because
15: huge.
0: Then it sets up AJ Blue Ball, where you only go the one inning out of him. And I was a little surprised with Blue Ball. I mean, when you saw Logan Van Wy out there, because, again, it was the eighth inning, that two-run homer completely opened the book for Joe. I mean, at that point, he was like, look, have those guys stay ready, but two at the same time. I mean, I think we're going to be able to get through this thing without you guys.
1: Yeah, just like all the Seattle fans, Espada knew that game was over when Yordan went deep there, too. Dude. So there you go. Now you can go with Van Wy. You can rest everybody else. Really setting up nicely here for game two tonight.
0: Wasn't that a good feeling? Like, wasn't that just a feeling that all season we feel like we haven't been having, of you being able to take a stranglehold on a game? Like, I get it. And my words have been ringing in my head, and probably a lot of yours, too, of, it doesn't matter how you win, just win. But it is nice to have ones like that, too. Like, where you really come out of it and you're like, man, domination. I mean, just completely took it to these guys tonight. They got four hits as a team. And they also made an error in that game last night. So both of those worked out.
1: And you had four guys with multi-hit games last night. Yordan, Isak, Altuve, and Yiner. So nice to have that going on.
0: And Yiner damn near rode one out. I mean, that was the thing, too. And then I knew that Rodriguez was going to do his no-fly zone, which I don't dislike Julio Rodriguez. As a matter of fact, I'd probably say of, like, all of the Mariners that I like him the most. Like, because, I mean, he actually seems like he's a pretty fun-loving guy, and I'm sure if he was an Astro, we'd love him. And, you know, it's kind of like what Clanton was telling us yesterday with Marcus Smart. You know, there's certain guys that they play for another team, you can't stand them, but then they play for your team, and you're the one that's going to go to the depths and the ends to be able to defend them. And I think that Julio is one of those guys. And I got to tell you, World Baseball Classic, I had a chance to talk with Cal Raleigh for a pretty good amount of time. And I actually really enjoyed talking with him. I was like, he seems like he's an okay guy. Like, it kind of took the veil of hatred off for him. Like, I look at him completely different now. Now, you know, I get to have those conversations. But, you know, it just coming out of it, like, we talked Florida State a little bit because that's where he went, FSU. And I was just like, he seems like he's an okay guy.
1: Nothing wrong with a little healthy sports hate. That's why we all like to tune in.
0: That's it. That's what it is. Like, we don't hate you, but in a sports sense, we hate you. Like, that's it. That's all it is. Good point by you, Josh. Selling point. Helmet sticker for you. Good work. All right. So, as I mentioned earlier today, we caught up with former Astro, now with Space City Home Network, Brian Bogusevic. He jumped in with us. Want to let you hear that conversation. Let's do that here. Start the 1 o'clock hour on a Wednesday. It is the Dan Matthews Show, Sports Talk 790.
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17: Your News Radio 740 forecast, sunny today with a high of 96, some clouds tonight, low 78.
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0: Indeed, we welcome you in here at the 1 o'clock hour. Let's keep the conversation going on a Wednesday. 713-212-5790 is the number to get in. 713-212-5790. Stros trying to make two straight wins tonight over the Mariners in Seattle. They win last night 7-0. 8 o'clock Astros on deck this evening. Going to get you start for it as it's going to be Ethan Pecco making the start against George Kirby. Here on your home of the Astros, Sports Talk 790. You also have the Texans going through practice and just looking at the WEX notes from out at practice. Still, at least for the open period for the media, no Nico Collins, no Ed Ingram, or Jadeveon Clowney so far. So we'll see how the week goes for those guys. That's going to be D'Amico after practice. That's always his go-to. You know, hey, where do things stand? We'll see how the week goes. You know, that's always his go-to line right there. If I don't have to divulge much, I won't divulge any.
10: Coach speak, baby.
0: Oh, dude, all of it. Listening to D'Amico, and we're going to get to Brian Bogusevic here in a second. Listening to D'Amico gives me flashbacks of being in Kirby Smart or Nick Saban press conferences. Like, it's the same thing. Now, not as demonstrative, say, as Saban, because Kirby would always be kind of monotone into his. He would every once in a while have kind of a little bit of, you know, this is what's said. And then, you know, like he'd kind of have a little bit of it, but not like all the way through. But just the certain buzzwords, I'm like, yep, I heard that one before. Oh, I've heard that one too. So, yeah, you're very much an SEC guy. Yeah, you very much are. So he does it well. 713-212-5790 is the way to get in. As promised, earlier today, had a chance to catch up with Space City Home Network and former Astro Brian Bogusevic. And we start the conversation with Bogey talking about that top of the third inning. You got a couple of runners on, and you got Christian Walker at the plate. Christian Walker promptly goes over the left field wall and fell in fair territory and puts the Astros up 4-0. How big of a lift was that?
2: Oh, huge. I mean, it's the first time in, I can't even remember how many games that it felt like you were a little bit comfortable. You know, even games that they've ended up winning, it's never gotten to a point to where it felt like you've had breathing room, where it felt like maybe we're not going to have to dip into the back of the bullpen. Maybe we're not going to have to sweat this out for all 9 innings. So yeah, it was huge from that standpoint. It was huge to get the big hit. Finally, it was huge to, you know, maybe get Christian Walker going a little bit, get some production from the bottom of the order. It's everything that has been lacking kind of summed up in one swing.
0: And then last night, I mean, he goes 1-for-5, and that, of course, is his one. But are you getting more confidence in his swing? Because, I mean, I do remember he did make a pretty loud out to right field with a liner there in it, where as soon as I saw him hit it, I was like, okay, I haven't seen that swing in a minute.
2: Well, for me, and when it comes to Walker, it's not so much what the swing looks like, it's what he's swinging at. And if you go back to over the weekend, the Saturday game, he had a couple of hits, hit everything hard. You know, he knocked the ball off the top of the wall out in left field, actually ended up getting thrown out trying to stretch it to a double. But everything he swung at and everything that he hit yesterday, you're looking at stuff middle of the zone, down in the zone. Those are pitches that he can handle. You know, when he's up on the fastball at the top of the zone, number one, he doesn't get to it. Number two, he speeds himself up trying to get to it, which makes him more susceptible to chasing off speed pitches. It's the answer for him up there is just try to not swing at it. Try to not even acknowledge it. If a pitcher wants to hit the top rail 3 times in a row, okay, whatever. I was going to be out anyways. You're going to have that one. But don't detract from what you can do trying to get to a pitch that you're not going to get to anyway. So yeah, the more I see him on pitches down in the zone, the more I see him really aggressive on off-speed pitches that are staying in the zone, those get-me-over breaking balls, a hanging changeup, something like that, the better I feel about what we're going to get out of him.
0: And I'm going to take you inside the clubhouse here, Bogey, because you've been in that room. And last night, you get the win, you get the performance you do. So, of course, the reaction is, hey, Yordan's speech, it worked. The closed-door meeting, it worked. So take us in there. I mean, you've been in some of those where you guys kind of had a come-to-Jesus meeting right there. Is it mostly performative or, I mean, when done right, can they be effective?
2: No, it can be very effective, especially when it's a guy who, number one, has the ultimate respect of everybody in the clubhouse and in the organization. And number two, a guy who doesn't normally do that, a guy who's not always speaking out of emotion or popping off out of emotion or doing anything with wild swings of emotion. You know, when he says something, it carries a lot of weight. You know, when Jose Altuve says something, it carries a lot of weight. And look, everybody knew going into this last week that it's do or die. But it's more just that guy speaking up, rallying everybody, saying, hey, we've got to all be going in the same direction at the same time for the next six games. And to top it off, it's the guy that speaks up, following it up and producing in the first game, the first at bat of the first game, driving in a run. So yeah, you know, obviously everybody feels the gravity of the moment, but then when that guy goes out there and immediately backs it up on the field, then you start to get a little bit excited and feel it a little bit more.
0: Yeah, and that's actually where I was going to go to next. I mean, because it's one thing to do that and then come out and go 0 for 4, but he did anything but go 0 for 4 last night. I mean, is that kind of just the chaser to the shot right there of, oh, yeah, I mean, he kind of fired us up and then he fired us up again?
2: Yeah, I mean, look, if I'm sitting there as the last guy on the bench hearing that I need to, you know, bring it up a level, and then I go see the guy at the top of the pecking order doing the exact same thing, I'm saying, okay, like this is real. We've got to go to another place. But, you know, at the same time, when those guys produce, those guys being the guys at the top of the batting order, the guys at the top of the rotation, when those guys produce, it makes everybody feel a little bit more relaxed, but also gets everybody a little bit more excited. It's okay. If we're going to be the best version of ourselves for the last week of the season, and now we got those guys going, if I can contribute a little bit more too, then we're really going to have something. Because, you know, a guy who's hitting at the bottom of the order, yes, you can contribute. You can be kind of complimentary to all that. But to really get to where you need to be, it needs to be those guys. And when they immediately show up, then it's like, okay, everything's kind of falling into place here.
0: Brian Bogusevic, Space City Home Network, former Astro. He joins us every single week here on the Dan Matthews Show, Sports Talk 790. And I had a caller earlier bring up an interesting point, you know, about the Rangers losing last night. Now kind of who's the pressure on? I mean, just with the way that last night went and this five-game stretch right here, Bogey, what does your gut tell you? Is the pressure on the Rangers to be able to bounce back tonight, or is the pressure on the Astros to be able to continue winning in places they don't normally win?
2: You know, I think it's five games to go, and it's, you know, a dead even heat. Obviously, the Astros have the tiebreaker, but there's plenty of pressure to go around. It's nobody's feeling it more or less one way or the other. I will say this with just to the game specifically today's game, where the Astros are at in the pitching rotation, with today being the Pecco slot in the order in the rotation. If they can get through this day, through this game, and still be even and still hold that tiebreaker, they're in a very good spot. Because then you go back to the three guys in the rotation that you feel best about, and you just have to gain one game on the Rangers, and then that Sunday game is irrelevant. So I think today, if I'm the Rangers, I'm probably feeling it a little bit. If they get down early, because I think they're playing a day game, to the point to where they feel like they could probably get behind it pretty good. They are probably feeling it to where today can be more of a swing. The Astros are just trying to kind of hold steady here today.
1: Hey, Brian, last night we saw Jeremy Peña get hit on, it looked like maybe the wrist, the forearm. X-rays came back negative. How do you expect that could maybe impact him in tonight's game and moving forward?
2: Yeah, I mean, it's going to be pain. Obviously, a huge bullet is dodged that the X-rays are negative and there's not, you know, a serious injury. But when you're talking about, you know, anything in that area, kind of the higher up you get towards the hand, the more fragile it gets. You know, if it got meat and it's just going to be a tight forearm, you can try to work through that and you know, try to heat it up before the game and stretch it out and just get to a point to where you can swing if your hand's strong enough. If it's starting to be down there in the wrist and there's going to be inflammation in the wrist and maybe your hand isn't as strong as it needs to be, then that can affect the swing. And then you're kind of dealing with something, you know, from a day-to-day basis of how effective can I be with the bat. So hopefully it's a little bit further down than up towards the wrist, because if it's just a sore forearm, if there's just a knot in there and a bruise in there, you can get that loosened up enough to play through.
0: Again, Brian Bogusevic joins us every single week here on the Dan Matthews Show, Sports Talk 790. You got Ethan Pecco going tonight. I mean, it's one of those that the most recent role he's had is as the bulk guy out of the bullpen, and, well, both of those, he's flirted with career highs in innings of 5 2/3 in both of those. But tonight, out of him, I mean, is it kind of one of those you take it inning by inning, treat this like a postseason start for him?
2: I wouldn't say inning by inning, but yeah, you're probably looking to get him through the lineup. You know, once you're getting through the lineup twice, you're looking down the road and saying, okay, where can we go from here? And, you know, something that'll go a long way is if the offense scores some runs to support that. You know, against this Mariners offense, two things. Number one, you have to stay ahead in the count. And number two, you can't get predictable making mistakes. They feast on mistakes. They feast on counts where they can hunt pitches. So if he's out there doing what he's done the last couple outings, where he's mixing his pitches pretty well, kind of using that cutter off of his fastball, staying ahead in the count, he can be all right to get through this lineup a couple times. But if you don't support him with the runs, then you're going to be in a situation in those, you know, third, fourth, fifth inning where you have to make a decision. But I feel like if they go out there, if they have an offense like they did yesterday and they give him some support and he's through four or five innings, giving up a couple of runs, maybe you start thinking about pushing him a little further.
0: And then, I mean, did you like the way that they attacked this lineup last night? Because it seemed like they pretty much identified a Rosarena as, all right, we're not going to let this guy hurt us, but we'll go after everybody else.
2: Yeah, I mean, that's been the story of the Mariners offense for the last 3 years. Is it's been, you know, inconsistent at times. It's been not enough at times. And if you can, you know, if there's one or two guys in a lineup who are swinging the bat well, you can navigate that. We've seen it all throughout the course of the season with the Astros, how much more difficult it is to pitch and make your way through a lineup when there are guys that can hurt you up and down. So, yeah, if there's one or two guys that you don't want to mess with and you don't find yourself in situations where you have to face those guys, you're going to be all right.
0: And I get you out the door on this. I mean, with the Mariners this year, I mean, I know that there's not a lot of, you know, sadness down here with the way that their season has gone. But, I mean, is that just kind of the age old, you don't play the game on paper? Because, I mean, you look at this team, you look at this lineup, and you're like, okay, you guys are probably the most talented team in this entire division.
2: No, they have been a huge disappointment, and a lot of different reasons. I mean, you can look at star players who didn't perform, you know, Cal Raleigh, Julio Rodriguez, they didn't perform the way they expected. And when you have that kind of pitching staff, you don't need a ton of offense. So you can point the finger at guys in the clubhouse. You can also point the finger at, you know, kind of into the front office and say, this is an organization that has built a very good core of young players. They've produced a ton of pitching. They've got star caliber position players, but they haven't. You look at teams who built from within and get to that point of contention, and all throughout baseball, whether it be, you know, the Astros when they were on their way coming up, the Cubs on their way coming up, you know, the Royals as they came up to contention, they start to add pieces from the outside, established players who have won in other situations, to establish culture, to bring kind of that winning mentality, guys who've been through those battles. The Mariners have just completely skipped that step and just expected a bunch of young players to turn into veteran players who know how to get to the next step, and it just hasn't materialized.
0: No, it hasn't. And you know what? That's the Mariners' problem, not the Astros. So appreciate Brian Bogusevic for hopping on with us a little bit earlier. You missed any of that, sports790.com is where you can go check that out. The iHeartRadio app, too, as well. The Dan Matthews Show tab is part of the 790 part of that app. Well, that's where you can find us. So appreciate Bogey for hopping in with us a little bit earlier. 713-212-5790 is the number to get in. Ethan Pecco going tonight for the Astros. What are the expectations for the Astros starter? Talk about those as we continue here in the 1 o'clock hour on a Wednesday, Sports Talk 790. Let's take a minute though to talk about my friends over at Synergenix, because a couple of days ago, I go over there, get my weekly injection, and able to continue on the path that I've been on ever since late July of last year. Because remember, I tell you the story all the time. I stepped on the scale, I saw 305 pounds, and it was at that moment that I said, I'm not doing this to myself anymore. I'm not going to do it to myself where the sleep apnea is a problem, and I'm not sleeping well, where I'm not eating well. barely working out. 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
6: An accident still tying things up. 69, the Southwest Freeway, southbound at Buffalo Speedway. 610, the West Loop, northbound at Woodway. They just cleared up a wreck. 610, the North Loop, eastbound at I-45, the North Freeway. An accident's tying up a center lane. I'm Joe Bardet in the 24-hour traffic center.
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0: Yep, it is the Dan Matthews Show, Sports Talk 790. Appreciate everybody who joins us here on a weekday basis. You got the A-Team coming your way next. Is they will be with you here at 2 o'clock today. That's not giving them a hard time for yesterday, because it's funny. I asked Matt and Ross, they were out there as well, and Rockets Media Day, and I go, like, so it was bad, huh? They're like, yeah, it took us like 45 minutes to get ours. So apparently what happened is there was a massive convention going on at the same time. So the poor valet guys, which, I mean, you know, it's one of those. It's a pretty thankless job where, you know, you're running to get a car, and then you run back, and you run back and get another one. And, you know, you're only, I mean, capable to do with, like, what you got. So, I mean, when you got, like, 40 people who are trying to get their cars at the same time, and there's, like, a couple of guys there, it's going to be pretty rough. So, all good, all good. And me and Josh, we were able to put in a little bit of extra time on the air yesterday. And, yeah, the boys will be with you at 2 o'clock. But you also get Astros baseball coming your way 8 o'clock tonight with Astros on deck. And it'll be Ethan Pecco making the start against George Kirby for the Mariners. I can't say George Kirby without saying it like Ross does. George Kirby. Like, that's the thing. It's like him and Matt kind of, like, ruined, like, the way that, like, I hear things in my mind now. Like, and George Kirby is one of those people. And that's where Ross will break out the very southern person. Although, if you ever lived in the South, there's not a lot of people that talk like that anymore. Like, there's not the genteel southern gentleman anymore. Like, it just doesn't exist.
14: No, it's more of a hillbilly type thing.
0: I would say, I mean, there are some places that really lean into we are old South. But, like, you don't have somebody dressed like Colonel Sanders anymore.
14: Drinking mint juleps?
0: Yes. You know, and sitting on the patio. You know, doing all that kind of stuff. Yeah, you just don't have that anymore. But it is one thing, though, before we get into the Ethan Pecco conversation, that I will go ahead and clear up for people. Having lived in the Deep South, I always love when people, you know, here in Houston, oh, yeah, the South. I'm like, okay, we're in the southern part of the U.S. We are not the South. The South starts east of Baytown. That's where the South starts. So I would say the Piney Woods of Texas, yes, you could say that it is. The Golden Triangle, for sure. And then Louisiana on over. And then I would say it probably goes up to, like, the southern tip of Missouri, because that's not really the Midwest right there. It's basically northern Arkansas. And then even, like, Kentucky, I think you can kind of split in the middle. Because when you get up, like, towards, like, Ohio, like, I guess you could say southern Ohio kind of is. Okay, so we'll continue to have Kentucky in there. But I'd say up to the Carolinas, that's about it. You might even throw West Virginia in there, too. I know that Virginia, when it's convenient for them, they like to consider themselves to be the South. But it's, like, kind of like one of those when it's a thing of convenience for them. And then I always love people who seem to have an idea of the way it is, and you know, and they talk about it, and I'm like, you ever been? Well, you know, I can only imagine. I go, see, you just answer my question. You've never been. Why don't you go down there first and experience it and see what it's like before you go ahead and paint with a broad stroke about people there to there?
14: Yeah, I've got a buddy that lives in Virginia Beach, and he doesn't hate it. He misses Texas, but you know how jobs take you to certain places and you can't leave, and especially if you have a kid and you're like, oh, I don't want to not be around my kid. So that stuff happens too. But yeah, he says it's actually a pretty cool little music scene. He lives near a military base as well. So lots of fun stuff to go check out.
0: So you're basically saying with him being a father is a lot like my dad when he kind of leveled with me about, you know, in life where you got to make certain decisions. He goes like, hey, I would have liked to have been a drummer. I go, so I kept you from being a drummer? Well, that sucks. Sorry, Dad. I mean, I can't really imagine my dad, you know, up there on a stage shredding. I think he was pretty good at being able to, you know, be what he was, a real estate attorney. He was pretty good at that. So
14: probably pays better than being a drummer unless you're in Metallica.
0: Well, I was going to say, yeah, I mean, if my dad became Tommy Lee or somebody like that, you know, maybe it could have paid off. Yeah, I mean, being Lars Ulrich is good. Being Neil Peart was really good. You know, is it like 2 weeks that they're coming?
14: Yeah, something. And they added this show. It wasn't originally on the original tour schedule, but they had so many people interested that they added another one. I know they were in San Antonio and somewhere in around the panhandle they've been through.
0: San Antonio's a good rock town. San Antonio is a really good rock town. 99.5 Kiss is like a heritage rock station there. You got a huge rock fan base there in San Antonio. So that does make sense. And me and you were talking about Metallica and Limp Bizkit performing there. So May 22nd of next year, I will be in San Antonio. I'm not missing this one. Like, I really, really have regret for not going to AC/DC because, I mean, let's be honest here. You're not going to see AC/DC doing too many more. Angus can't really skip across the stage as well anymore. And, you know, like I saw Rod Ryan's post about that where he was like, you know, they fired the cannons for one last time. It's just like, ah, oh, God, and I missed it. I mean, it's not one of those that, like, I'm going to be like, you know what? My biggest regret in life, I didn't go to that AC/DC show. But I think with Metallica, I would.
14: Man, we're running out of time with a lot of these bands. Yeah. You never know how many more tours they're going to do. Age, not getting along with each other. Mm. Luckily, they're making so much money. Yep. AC/DC, Rolling Stones, Guns N' Roses, that they keep doing it because they're making bank, bro.
0: Well, and nostalgia is a big part of that, too. Because, you know, when The Dirt came out on Netflix, that got people interested in Motley Crue again. So then that's when people started going to Vince and to all the boys with Motley Crue and being like, hey, y'all should think about it. And I remember Nikki Sixx said, legally, we can't because we're no longer a band. So then I think they got the legalese worked out and they got everybody out there. And I'll never forget seeing elderly Mick Mars up there on stage, still trying to pluck it. And he was doing a good job.
14: Yep, but he's gone now. They had their lawsuit with him, and now they have John Five, who's awesome. And Mick's just older, man. But the issue is Vince Neil. The dude is way overweight and cannot really sing anymore.
0: Have you ever noticed that rockers almost turn into postmenopausal women?
14: Yes, they all. Everybody ends up looking like Rob Lowe, where you just kind of look like basically a lesbian.
0: Well, but Rob Lowe looks great.
14: Right, but he looks like I think he looks like a lesbian in my opinion.
0: Well, I mean, I think that, you know, it is also one of those where plastic surgery can get involved too. And it's plastic surgery to me is, you know, if you're going to do injections and stuff like that, you got to be careful because it almost kind of feels like once you start, you know, cutting and tucking and doing stuff like that, that's when it's almost kind of like a burning candle. Because what's going to happen to a burning candle? Eventually the wax is going to melt away. So that's kind of what happens a little bit.
14: It is. And you notice none of them have any facial hair, which kind of points to my...
0: Well, Vince does.
14: Vince does because they diet. A lot of these guys, it's all gray, so they just bick their face constantly. That adds to it. And what's the thing Bill Maher always says? Is it's like, you never confuse somebody that had plastic surgery with being way younger. You're not like, hey, look at that 30-year-old when somebody's 60.
0: Oh,
14: you're just like, oh, well, you look good for your age.
0: Dude, that's the thing, is the plastic surgeon that figures out the way to do that is going to be like the one, because I mean that's the thing, like you see people, it's never, oh hey, you look good, it's, oh, you've had work done,
14: right? Exactly.
0: that's what it is. It's, oh, you've had work done. Hey, look, aging's a natural thing. going to happen. All right. Like, do I look the same way that I did when I was 25 years old? No, of course I don't. But, you know, it's all in the eye of the beholder, I guess. Hey, real quick here, because I'm sure just the conversation we just had really was something that Chris Gordy loved. I could just see him right now.
2: It's his favorite. Like,
0: hey, when are you guys going to talk Ethan Pecco? I thought we were going to talk Ethan Pecco. But tonight, I mean, you know, it's something that we talked about a little bit earlier with Pecco. I mean, I would be fine with four innings out of him. And I know that a lot of people say, no. After last night, you need more. No, I think four is great. I think you go four. I think that you could, and then it's one of those, after the fourth inning, depending on where things are, hey, let's send him out there for our fifth. Then you take it inning by inning, where, I mean, I think like once you get into the sixth, that's when it's kind of, hey, all of you guys here in the back end of the bullpen, let's be ready here. Because make no mistake about it, you're going to be in positions this week where Josh Hader needs to get four outs, where Brian Abreu needs to get four outs, something like that. And you'd like to avoid it as long as you can, but in this win at all cost scenario that you're in, you need to have those. So with Pecco tonight, not to put too much expectations on him, I say you give us four innings, four and a third, then I think you did your job.
14: Yeah, you take that money to the bank right away. Anything they can do to come away with the win tonight. Hopefully you get lucky, the Rangers lose, we shall see, but

0: Pecco. Blondes usually do not do facial hair well.
1: Yeah, he's got the mustache, which we failed to ask about.
0: Right, we did, and Not Santa has reminded us of that. So, look, I thought about trying to do it. I chickened out on Friday when I saw him. I just didn't feel like it was the right time to do it. So maybe what I could give you, Not Santa, is if the Astros have a workout day, if they make the postseason, then I could, hey, not for nothing, you know, the mustache. You know, take us through that a little bit. Maybe that's when that would open it up to the conversation. You got to look for segues. You got to look for natural inroads to be able to make these things happen. Because then if not, like, it's kind of like the produce question I asked him. I don't think he necessarily was on board with it. But, you know, it's one of those. Just kind of lighten the mood a little bit. And sometimes when you throw a surprising one in there, then it's just kind of like, all right, that was a fun conversation. That's how that goes. I mean, yeah. Look, we could continue to talk pitching. We could continue to do all of this. And, yeah, that's fine. But then I think sometimes if you can, like, you know, loosen up the conversation a little bit, like when the Levitard show, again, when it was good, when they used to have Ron McGill on. Like, that was so great. I almost want to do something like that with the director of the zoo at the Houston Zoo. You know, have them on and we can have, you know, conversations about certain animals. If people want to do that, I'm sure, again, management would be thrilled with that. Hey, we need to talk sports, man. You know, we got to talk sports. We got to do all that all the time. Yes, we do, Gordy. You're right. We do. And we do that the majority of the time. Just sometimes the conversation just naturally goes somewhere else. Look, man, I just try to handle this thing like I'm on the Comal River. All right. I just let the current take me where it's going. That's it. I don't fight it. I do what I can. 713-212-5790. Again, 713-212-5790. Got Astros conversations. You went in on that. Texans, do you want to get into that a little bit? Because like I said, they're on the practice field. A couple of notes from out there. But also, somebody that we are looking to have a huge bounce back week for the Texans. We'll see if it is in a winning effort against the Colts. Talk about that as we continue here in the 1 o'clock hour. 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
3: An accident still tying things up. 69, the Southwest Freeway, southbound at Buffalo Speedway. 610, the West Loop, northbound at Woodway. They just cleared up a wreck. 610, the North Loop, eastbound at I-45, the North Freeway. An accident's tying up a center lane. I'm Joe Barda in the 24-hour traffic center.
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4: You gotta go back to the beginning of the month. Last time the Astros were able to win two in a row. And that fact, they actually won three in a row from September 2nd through the 4th. Is when they beat the White Sox two straight times, and then they beat the Diamondbacks in the opener of that series. And then that Saturday night, Bravo night, when you had Emily Simpson and what's her name from Real Housewives of Orange County, they were there. And yeah, it didn't go well. And then it didn't go well on that Sunday either before you went to Philadelphia and won the first one of that. And then that's when it kind of started that back and forth with the Stros. So trying to be able to break that right now. 713-212-5790 is the number to get in. Stros trying to make it two in a row tonight after winning last night 7-0 over the Mariners. And it's going to be Ethan Pecco, George Kirby, the mound matchup. 8 o'clock Astros on deck. Get you set for that one. You also have the Texans on the practice field again. Doesn't look like Nico Collins out there for work, Jadeveon Clowney, nor Ed Ingram. But MJ Stewart's practice window open, and we'll talk a little bit of Texans here as we continue in this segment. But I got some people who want to get in on the Astros, so let's go ahead and keep that conversation going at 713-212-5790. Sam in Spring wants to weigh in. Sam, good afternoon. How you doing?
5: I'm good.
4: Cool.
5: And what I want to talk about is Jose Altuve. I really love how Jose Altuve. I think he's the main reason that the Astros have had all the success that they had in the last 8 or 9 years. But I think now he's not looking that good, and I don't know what they can do about it. It's sad. I hope he gets. I think he'll get in the Hall of Fame, and I don't know if he can get to 3,000 hits. But I really love Jose Altuve, but I think they might not, if they can find a better second baseman, I don't know. It's a tough decision for them now.
4: Now, I appreciate the call, Sam. I mean, look, regression comes for everybody, and I don't think anybody's going to confuse this season with Jose Altuve not getting a little bit older. But, I mean, at the same time, though, 710 OPS with a 250 batting average, I mean, if that's a quote-unquote down year, there's a lot of guys that would take that as a down year. And it's just not to the level of what we've become accustomed to seeing out of Altuve. And yes, the glove has regressed. And yes, there are some defensive issues with him. But, I mean, still, he's somebody that you can count on and somebody that they are continuing to count on. And at least for, what, two more years, I guess, is what he's still got left on that deal. I think that it's going to be one of those that you see him play this out. And then probably at the end, you get a Craig Biggio style send off there of, you know, him being able to take the lap. And I mean, Astros fans will show up on that day and remember him fondly, because the best memories you've ever had in this organization were with number 27 being at the center of it. So I don't think there's a single Astros fan out there that looks forward to that day coming, but we're closer to it than we are to the beginning of his career.
6: Yeah, he's signed through 2029, so he's not going anywhere anytime soon.
4: No, but I do think, though, as the years go on, you are going to see a lot more off days for him. I mean, you kind of saw that a little bit this year. That's going to continue. I mean, he doesn't want it to. I mean, he wants to be out there every single day. He's the ultimate gamer. That guy wants to play. But, yeah, I mean, those fears are real. I get it. But still, I mean, we're going to enjoy him while we still got him. And, well, he's helping you win ball games because last night he got a couple of hits. So you'd like to see him continuing on that path. 713-212-5790. John on the northwest side. John, good afternoon. What's up, buddy?
7: Good afternoon. Yeah, man, Altuve gave me so many memories. I really don't give a damn what he do the rest of his career. He'll probably be in the Astros organization, pretty sure, in management. But, hey, look, man, you asked early on, was anybody back in with the Astros? I must confess, man, about the last week or two, I kind of been not too interested in the Astros. But, you know, y'all done had that meeting, and apparently it worked. I mean, they got me excited again. I mean, they come out there and hitting these home runs. They act like they, last night, they act like they want to win. So, you know, I'm interested again. I'm going to watch them tonight. I mean, you know, I don't think they're one of the best teams that they've had before in the past. But if I can get me one playoff game, I'll probably be satisfied. But then I'll take it back, right? If I get one playoff game and they win, I'm going to want another one, right?
4: I hear you, man.
7: Yeah, well, listen, man, y'all have a good day. And one more thing, too, man. You know, listening to you guys and listening to Chris Long and some other retired NFL players, you know, I kind of had it. I kind of see the light a little bit better. Nick, what's his name? I keep forgetting his name because he pissed me off. Our offensive coordinator, he's not too dumb. He's not too smart, is he? I mean, seemed like anybody would have made some changes. And if one thing ain't working, stop beating your head against the wall and change it up a little bit. I'm a little upset because now I'm thinking after you guys was talking about he should have brought in tight ends and all this and that to block for the running backs and all that. I'm a little upset. I feel like those are changes that anybody with common sense would make. I'm a little mad about that, but I appreciate you all filling me in, giving me this information, because you never get too old to learn something. Y'all have a good day, man.
4: You do the same, John. I mean, it's one of those where you need to see adjustments made this week, and you need to see those adjustments pay off, and that's the offensive side of it. Defensively, Derek Stingley Jr. has had, by his standards, a pretty rough first couple of weeks of this season. And I would say that it's starting with him because, I mean, he's the guy that you count on. I mean, we do this with the Astros all the time. Man, Pena and Yordan, we really need you guys. Well, he's the same thing for the defense. Derek Stingley Jr. is that guy. You're paying him as such. You drafted him as such. And he has been able to develop as such. So when you need the secondary to step up, a ringleader for that group is exactly him, number 24. And I need to have a bounce back out of him. As I said earlier, D'Amico Ryans, when he was talking about playmakers making plays, I think Derek Stingley Jr. was one of those guys he was talking about. So you need to see him be able to step up. I mean, last week you had Will Anderson Jr. and Danielle Hunter do the exact same thing. I'm looking for number 24 to really factor into this game on Sunday because you need him, because it has been those guys that have kept you from winning these ball games. First week it was your defense. The next week your offense wasn't able to move the football effectively. I mean, they moved it. That was not the problem. It was being able to score was the problem. And then special teams was dog water. Cheeks. I mean, it was all of those things. Boy, that's as close to Gen Z as I'm going to get right there, but I just did it.
6: Straight cheeks, babe.
4: I love that. The first time I ever heard that, I was like, I love that. I am going to use that.
6: Me too. I got it from that Glenn Powell TV show. It's great.
4: Yeah, that and then... there's a guy I follow on social media named Joey Molinaro. That's pretty funny. And he's right now doing this series of videos where he's Chris Hansen confronting sports fans about their tweets of being angry with their teams. And one of them that he had when he was confronting the other guys, he goes, "This team is cheeks." If I had to cut myself, well, actually, that part's not funny. Well, actually, what he was saying to cut was... sort of funny. I mean, maybe not everybody would find it so amusing, but just go watch it. Joey Molinaro. But yeah, he was one that, like, as he's reading it off. And then I love where he asked the guy, he goes, "You ever coached before? What's the highest level that you ever played?" Just like Chris Hansen. It's great. It's great. Go check it out. All right. 713-212-5790 is the number to get in. One more quick note here before we close things out on a Wednesday and the Adams and Adams come in here. Well, Adam and Adam. If you're sick of seeing sports being streamed, well, I got bad news for you. We'll talk about it right here as we continue on a Wednesday. It is the Dan Matthews Show, Sports Talk 790.
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10: An accident's cleared out of the way. 610 the south loop westbound at Scott Hall lanes reopen. 610 the west loop northbound at Woodway. That wreck is cleared. Traffic is slow. Backed up to Bissonnette. And it looks like they're clearing up a wreck. 69 the southwest freeway southbound at Wesleyan. Traffic is still slow. Backed up to Shepherd. I'm Joe Barnett in the 24-hour traffic center.
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4: It is the Dan Matthews Show. Spending a few more minutes with you before we kick it over to Adam Clanton. Adam Wexler joining you right here. 2 to 6, 3 o'clock, they simulcast with Space City Home Network. And us two shows, along with Matt and Ross in the morning, we make up your local programming every single weekday right here on your home of the Astros and the Rockets, Sports Talk 790. Speaking of the Astros, winning last night 7-0, trying to be able to make it two straight wins tonight. Again, the last time they did that, September 3rd and 4th. So you'd like to be able to see them do that all over again and head into Sacramento on a happy flight. Then you also have the Texans going through practice as Nico Collins, Ed Ingram, Javion Clowney, all not on the practice field, at least for the media viewing portion of it. And also seeing Adam Wexler point out that Trent Brown not out there, as he's been on the injury report too the last couple of weeks. So we'll see how that all shakes out as the week goes on. But they'll take on the Colts on Sunday in Indianapolis.
6: You might get to see Blake Fisher this week.
4: I was going
6: to
4: say, maybe we spoke it into the atmosphere.
6: Oh, the other thing, Astros national game tonight.
4: Josh, you're a good man for reminding us, because I could already see it, too, of getting the email afterwards where I kind of feel like it's like, oh, you're talking about me. Like, why don't you just send me the email? No, I'm kidding. But, yes, so it's going to be an ESPN national broadcast. No TK or Blummer or Julia. They get the night off. So you know that the constant is always the constant when it comes to Robert Ford and Steve Sparks. So you get them right here on Sports Talk 790 in the iHeartRadio app. So be able to pull up, listen to the boys, and hopefully the Stros get back to a game above the Rangers for first place in the AL West. All right, so what do you stand on streaming sports like Netflix, Amazon, Apple TV? Speaking of times that we've had to mention the same thing.
6: What I don't like is streaming used to be, oh, it's great because there's no commercials, and now there's commercials on streaming. And then the other thing, you can't hit the back button on so streaming, right? Where you can go back to different games on cable, but on streaming, you have to keep jumping from platform to platform. Not as efficient, Dan.
4: Well, there's a reason why Netflix and others went in on the NFL, and especially the streaming platforms, why they do, is especially when you get numbers like this thrown out from last Thursday night, the Bills-Lions game. 18.6 million people tuned in and watched that, according to their projections. Third largest Prime Video regular season audience ever. So if you get tired of streaming, oh, where is that at? Like, you know what? I call cap on that at a certain point with people. Boy, I'm really leaning into it today, aren't I? It's just like you know where it's at. Like, at this point, we've been streaming now for almost 15 years. Like, I remember I got DirecTV Stream probably about 2014, 2015. I'm trying to remember when I got away from, like, terrestrial cable. But it was about that time. So, like, this has been a thing for a minute now. So you know where to find Apple TV. You know where to find Amazon. I get it from the subscription part of it, because it really does all add up. I mean, it is like that Rocket Money commercial where you're like, oh, I've got these subscriptions. I didn't even know I did. That's a real thing. No, that's legit.
6: I have 9 subscriptions.
4: Yeah, exactly. We all feel that pain. All right, that's going to be it for us today. Appreciate everybody who makes us who we are. Appreciate Joshua Jordan. Appreciate all of you in the audience. Appreciate Brian Bogusevic. I'm Dan Matthews. We will talk to you in 20 hours. Get somebody on to talk Colts. Get us ready for the weekend, and also to continue the football conversation and the Astros conversation tomorrow right here on your home of the Astros and the Rockets, Sports Talk 790. We'll talk to you in 20 hours. Goodbye now.
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0: Your News Radio 740 forecast, sunny today with a high of 96, some clouds tonight, low 78.
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6: 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Two lifelong Houston sports guys named Adam. 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

0: Hey, look, it's 2 o'clock and we're on time for our own show. It's a Wednesday edition of the A-Team, Sports Talk 790, and honestly, Wex, I almost thought I was going to sleep in today after that game last night. That was a slog.
1: Yeah, 2 days ago, Monday, before they even played a game this week, I said, wait till we come in here on Wednesday and the Astros are back in first place. And here they are, back in control of their playoff fate. They have the same record, under 500, as the Texas Rangers do. The Rangers played at home last night, the last series of their 9-game homestand, and they lost to the Mets. They didn't play particularly sharp either, with a couple of miscues that helped lead to their demise, and a bad bullpen appearance, finally, from Nate Eovaldi. For the Astros, it was one good pitching performance after another. The first one, the second one, the third one, the fourth one, and the fifth one in yesterday's game, with none of them going more than two innings, even the starter. All the while with the Astros playing from in front, no pitches were thrown by the Astros pitchers yesterday without the lead. Two batters into the game, the Astros were up 1-0. Yordan Alvarez had his 100th RBI of the season. He'd add two more. You'll hear about that later in the show. And the Astros played from in front. They got a monster add-on homer to take a 1-0 lead to a 4-0 lead with Christian Walker's blast to left field. And they won rather easily. Not much of a fight put up. And all things considered, Ethan Pecco's going to get the ball today. Christian Javier only managed to give them two innings. I was really surprised after the game to hear him say, I think I can make my next start. He came out of the game with what is termed right groin tightness after 45 pitches, said he felt it late in the second of his two innings and didn't want to push it anymore, but says he feels good, so he got treatment, and those were his words. I don't know that the medical staff will agree with that, but it is an interesting time to be considering roster moves, because in order to make them, if you're putting a player on the IL, even the 10-day IL for a position player, which may be the fate of Bryce Matthews, well, they're done for 10 days, right? Well, they're going to be playing playoff games within that 10-day window. So it's a lot of things to consider when Javier, Matthews, and Peña all left yesterday's game due to injury. Not to mention the fact that Dalton Varsho wasn't even available due to injury. So with 5 games to go, more of what has happened all season long will happen, I'm sure, in the next handful of hours. Figuring out who is available, how they need to manipulate the roster to get there. But now, once again, they do so with their fate in their hands. The Rangers now, again, have to outplay the Astros the rest of the way. They have to win more games than Houston does finishing out the season. They've got two more with the Mets, and then they finish in Minnesota. The Astros have their final game against the Mariners tonight, and then 4 games against the West Sacramento Athletics to close out the season. Back on top in the division.
0: The most Wex thing ever happened between the time when I sat down to put some stuff in the rundown and the start of the show. Now, it is a living, breathing Google document, our rundown for the show. So it's constantly evolving, changing, you know, like many humans out there. And I had written that the Astros ended the Mariners season, which effectively they did last night.
1: Yeah, and keep in mind, I said that throughout the show yesterday, and I was wrong.
0: Yeah, but that's where you and I differing comes into play here and why it's so funny. I know that mathematically they're not dead, but they're dead. But you can't help yourself.
1: Yeah, I just want to be accurate. I was kind of mad at myself because I did all the math on it, and I forgot one small detail. Kind of like where the decimal point goes if you're trying to steal money from Initech. The Mariners only...
0: The tray for the kids? No. The other one.
1: No, not the tray.
0: One with the pennies. Like, only it's fractions of a penny, and we do it a few million times. It's the best movie ever.
1: It's more about when there are 6 digits in your account because Michael has messed up the decimal point.
0: Oh, Michael!
1: Exactly.
0: God, I love that movie.
1: There is one remaining path for the Mariners to get to the playoffs, and all that has to happen is 5-0. They have to go 5-0. The Astros have to go 0-5, and the Rangers have to go 0-5.
0: So you're telling me there's a chance?
1: Because they don't win a tiebreaker over the Rangers. They do win a tiebreaker over the Astros, but that's not going to be what happens considering what's left on the schedule. They can win a 3-way tie.
0: Yeah.
1: There is no such thing as a 2-way tie. because in order for them to tie either of the teams, they have to go 0-5. And if the other team doesn't go 0-5, you're not real enthused about winning a tiebreaker for second place and no playoff appearances. They would win that tiebreaker, but it wouldn't matter.
2: That's a good word to use.
1: It doesn't get you anywhere. So that's the only way that they can get there. So it is pretty unlikely. And they have been playing this type of dispirited baseball pretty much the entire month. It's why they aren't a part, really, truly a part of this race. Long since eliminated from the wild card race. The Astros and Rangers are also, by the way, teetering on the edge of having only one path to the postseason. The Guardians have been the best team in baseball for a month now. So they have elevated their play and elevated their place in the standings. They maintain their one-game lead over the White Sox, and they continue to push further and further past the Astros and Rangers, meaning their chances of winning a wild card berth aren't zero yet, but they probably will be long before they reach the weekend. The elimination number for the Astros and the Rangers from a wild card perspective with sitting at 78 wins. White Sox have 81 wins. The Guardians, who, like I said, have won six in a row, are sitting at 82 wins. So the likelihood is if the Astros are going to the postseason and hosting a wild card series,
0: yes,
1: it will be as the division champion and the third seed in the American League playoffs. The Rays and Yankees played a doubleheader yesterday. The second game went to the Rays, which clinched the division for them. They actually, you could argue, still have something to play for, because at 96 wins, they are close enough to catching the Dodgers or Brewers, who have 97 and 98 wins, respectively. If they want home field advantage for the World Series, they're not going to be playing in.
0: Mm-hmm.
1: So there are not many teams that have nothing on the line. Braves, I believe, are one of them. Because they've won their division and cannot catch anybody for the two seed. And obviously, as a division winner, they can't fall to the four seed. So plenty of baseball means something. There's early baseball. We told you yesterday the Orioles had a game postponed yesterday. So when Pete Alonso homers on a 3-2 pitch in the fifth inning to elevate their lead from 2-0 to 3-0, he moves into a three-way tie for the home run lead. That literally just happened as I was speaking. Yordan hit his 41st homer last night. Caminero was sitting on 41. And as we speak, Pete Alonso has just hit his 41st, actually a two-run homer. So the three RBIs that Yordan had last night, which drew him within six, he is now back down eight to Pete Alonso in the RBI race.
0: I hate it here.
1: I don't think it matters if they win the Triple Crown, and Yordan was smart enough to tell all of us that. He wants to go 5-0. He wants to give speeches that matter.
0: He wants to give out slaps to the face, not take them.
1: Yes, they definitely slapped the Mariners in the face. The speech he gave, or the closed door, players only, you could say it worked, or you could say there were some cement mixers thrown by Logan Gilbert. And if you're going to give up 10 hits, even the Astros will finally figure out a way to put some crooked numbers up on the board.
0: A record.
1: My gosh. First four batters in the first, all singled. They scored a run in the first inning. First two batters of both the second and third inning both reached base. They didn't score at all in the second inning, and luckily you got the Christian Walker homer in the third, so you started to put a little bit of distance on the scoreboard between yourselves and the Mariners. And like I said, they put up very little fight against Javier, Uyola, Bennett Sousa, AJ Bluebaugh, and the guest of today's Astros player show coming up in 20 minutes, Logan Van Wy. Two more shutout innings for him, six faced, six retired, and the Astros won 7-0.
0: Let's start back at the very beginning. That should have been 7-0.
1: You want to start back at 1, huh?
0: I want to start back at 1. That should have been 7-0 after the first inning. How many times are you going to load the bases and leave them loaded?
1: Well, what if you load the bases at the beginning of the game, that means Peña, Alvarez, Paredes have all reached base. Altuve, after that, and the then-what portion of the lineup.
0: Then what happens?
1: The 5 through 9 are now in the batter's box.
0: One of those guys hit a 3-run bomb last night.
1: Yep.
0: And
1: he also flew out so short to right field, it couldn't drive in a run from third with less than two outs.
0: And the aforementioned Altuve had the billionth hit of this season after he hit a pitcher's foot or some other appendage with the baseball that he just struck. I've never seen anything like it. Any which way
1: you can get it at this point in the season, you got to have it. And they had to have it. You know, a loss last night would have been pretty disheartening. To lose for a 10th time to any team in any season with the way the schedule is now. You only play the maximum of 13 games against anybody. That could still happen tonight. But they're now 3-9 against the Mariners, and it was a pretty important win for them to move back in front.
0: I know that, you know, that has been a sticking point all season long, in a season full of them, by the way, where the Astros' inability to beat the Mariners on a consistent basis falls in the pantheon of crappy things that have been happening this season of 2026 for Houston. I don't know. That's subjective. But I can tell you this, watching that last night with the, and no offense to our guest coming up in a couple segments or any of the other pitchers that were out there, but that should show you just how fraudulent the Mariners' run was last season, how much it was fueled in large part by the Astros' just complete inability to be healthy at any point in time, not the least of which was the guy that hit that bomb last night named Yordan Alvarez. He was basically unavailable to them last season. But if you're, again, I go back to what I said yesterday. I know we've got our own problems here, and they could linger into a very, very long, extended, if you will, offseason. But if you're a Mariners fan right now, how you're not on the ledge, how you're not off that ledge, figuratively, of course, we don't encourage things like that here on the show.
1: And not to mention, this comes after the only success they've ever had.
0: Yes.
1: This group had extreme success last year. They were in the American League Championship Series, and they played the Blue Jays to the very bitter end of it. So the expectations this year, and you know, as soon as somebody claims the division, I'm sure you'll see what people were cranking out yesterday for the American League East. They'll crank it out soon for the American League West. 0.0 of CBS baseball prognosticators picked the Rays to win the division. What's even worse, all five of their experts picked the Rays to finish last in the division, and they won the division and have the best record in the American League. I would say most people picked the Mariners. Few might have picked the Astros, and a smaller number picked the Rangers. So it wasn't nearly as overwhelming from a prediction standpoint, but most people figured, well, the Mariners finally, their ascension is now complete, and here they are for They've the long haul. They're in it. If there's three or four teams you think can win the World Series or win the American League, they're in it. Because finally what we were waiting for to happen happened in 2025, and they've completely fallen off this year. They're closer to the bottom of the standings than the top. They've been outside the top 10 in the 15-team American League for much of this season. It's where they currently sit. So the Astros might as well try to take advantage of that, because their offseason is as uncertain as anybody's in this division. Texans hit the practice field earlier today, the first viewable on-field work for the media, albeit brief as it was, as they prepare for the near must win that an 0-3 start would be what you'd want to prevent. And both teams are facing that. It's Colts week. The Texans and Colts have failed to win a game over the first 2 weeks. The as expected, not on the practice field today, were as expected. The three players who missed last week's game with injury and are likely to miss this week's game for the same, Nico Collins, Ed Ingram, and Jadeveon Clowney, were not seen during the media viewing portion of practice. And I don't expect to see them coming out there after we left, but don't know that until they let us know with the injury report. Trent Brown also was not seen out there, had been dealing with a wrist and a bit of a hand injury, but by the end of each of the first 2 weeks of injury reports, his name did not have an injury designation. He was cleared for a full go. We'll see if that's the same this week. Obviously, if he wasn't out there, they only have one other tackle besides Nate Thomas, who's inactive every week. You can probably guess who was out there working at right tackle today. And we can discuss that also. And MJ Stewart had his practice window open, but he has to miss two more games because he comes off the PUP list and is now out there practicing. They obviously are, I think they should obviously be looking at what are we getting from our safeties, and I don't mean Kalen Bullock or Jalen Petrie. So consider that with George Odom on the roster, Kamari Ramsey on the roster, and in 2 weeks, I would assume they would be activating MJ Stewart to be on the roster.
0: All right, we will get back into some Astros discussion next as Yordan backed up his spirited, whatever it's called, speech, team meeting. I mean, we weren't in the room, so we can't really say for sure, but whatever he said, it seemed like for at least one night, it very much worked. That is straight ahead.
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7: Three right lanes are blocked with an accident with the lost load. I-10 to Katy Freeway eastbound at Antoine. Traffic is slow. Backed up to Campbell. I-45 to North Freeway northbound at Cypresswood. That wreck is cleared. All lanes reopen. Had an accident tying up a right lane on the south Sam Houston Tollway westbound at the southeast toll plaza. I'm Joe Barnett in the 24-hour traffic center.
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0: 1-0. And that is hammered deep to right. Kiss it goodbye. 10 rows into the lower bowl for Yordan. That's his 41st home run of the season. And the Astros lead is 7-0.
1: Do you feel like there's ever not a no-doubter home run by Yordan?
2: His 100th run of the year, and there's a ball deep to right field. Forget about it. Yordan Alvarez, number 41 on the year. 3 RBI game. He's got 102 on the season, and the Astros now lead 7-0.
3: Oh, we've got liftoff again here in Seattle for Air Yordan. He is an absolute beast inside this ballpark.
4: The ones that aren't no doubters end up caught.
1: That's what I'm saying. I don't think there's a home run. There's no gray area.
4: It's well out of the park usually, and that one was. Christian Walker's was the other way. But yeah, this one, as soon as he hit it, you knew it was gone. He's had a few during this probably last 6 to 8 weeks where he's gotten a hold of one, and you're like, ah, it just didn't sound right.
1: Right.
4: And it goes 390 feet or 405. It's not even up against the wall, but it may be on the warning track. But oh, by the way, the September for Yordan Alvarez, if you've been paying attention, looks a lot like the rest of the season for Yordan Alvarez. His batting average this month, and we're almost done with it, there's only 5 games left, is just under 300, which has helped him maintain his batting average lead over Chandler Simpson. He's hit 4 home runs. Almost all of them have come in the last few days. Driven in 8 runs. His OPS is just a shade under 1,000 for the month.
1: Jeez, he must be sick or something.
4: He's starting to, like, we almost joked about it yesterday as if it wasn't already happening. Well, can they take control of their destiny again? Can they put the pressure on the Rangers to keep winning? Well, what if Yordan gets hot? I don't even want to say he's hot.
1: He's him.
4: He's just doing what he has done for nearly the entire season. I do think the race for the not important MVP award will be interesting. You have the player on the best team in the league who's got the numbers to put himself in the conversation. You got someone like Pete Alonso who still potentially could put together a statistical season that has him winning 2 of the 3 Triple Crown categories. He right now is tied for the lead in homers because of today, and he's got another game to play, and this one isn't over yet, and he has a sizable lead in the RBI race, all while the Orioles kind of were sellers, and he got hot and kept them in the race all the way till the final week. So probably a little bit more interesting race, but I don't think my opinion has changed one bit on who I would vote for if I was a Kansas City Royals beat writer and had a vote for this, or if I was a Cleveland Guardians beat writer and had a vote for this. So not just because I sit here in Houston, but if I'm watching the entire league and trying to cast my vote to whom it most goes deserving, it would be Yordan Alvarez.
1: This could seem
4: the
1: like
4: designated
1: a
4: hitter for the Astros.
1: This could be a dumb question, but I don't really care. NL writers don't vote for AL awards, do they?
4: 15 cities in each league. Each city gets 2 votes, 30 votes total from American League writers or media members for the American League Awards.
1: That's
4: and that
1: what
4: goes
1: I thought.
4: For all of them.
1: Yeah.
4: It's just not the same people. Chandler was on with us last Friday, by the way, when you were out, and I asked him because I knew he had a vote for the MVP award last year.
1: Mm-hmm.
4: I said, "Do you have a vote this year? And if you do or don't, what would you like to tell us about it?" He goes, "I do not have the MVP vote this year." So
1: it's on tags.
4: One of the other, not necessarily.
1: I'm going to go tags. Who else would
4: Christy,
1: it be?
4: Christy,
1: oh, yeah.
4: There's a handful of other people from the Houston group or an out. I mean, if the Baseball Writers Association of America doesn't field a number of voters to fill out all the spots, it may go to somebody in a different market that covers the American League. But they almost always have 2, and sometimes you'll vote for more than one award. I think they try to have 6 to 8 vote overall. Rookie of the Year, Manager of the Year, MVP, Cy Young. So 8 votes from each American League city.
1: Interesting. I mean, I thought that was the case, but I wasn't for sure. He's incredible. It is not, like I said, you saw it last night. I can only imagine. And that's a big stadium, by the way.
4: It's not a hitter's park, I think is fair.
1: Yeah, like you look at it on TV and it strikes you as very similar to Minute Maid in that way because it's got the green seats and all that. But
4: I'd have to look at this year more because I spent a lot of time looking at it last year. The Mariners pitching staff, oh, they're great. And their numbers at home were always better. their offensive team's numbers at their ballpark were also worse. So against opposing team's pitchers in their ballpark, their own offense was worse, again, lending credence to not a hitter's ballpark.
1: Yeah, and what Blummer was saying there at the end on the television call was very true. He loves hitting there. He absolutely loves. Now, there isn't a ballpark where he probably doesn't love hitting. I mean, he loves hitting at Yankee Stadium. They hate it.
4: The ballparks he likes hitting at the most are the ones that he plays in.
1: That's a very good
4: synopsis.
1: Does
4: he like hitting in Sutter Health Park, where he will be starting tomorrow? Sure. They use it as a major league venue, so he loves hitting there.
1: Oh, I would think he would especially love hitting there, since it has like not nearly the size of the one he'll be leaving from, this one in Seattle. But it's to me, I guess that's most impressive.
4: He's got a 1449 OPS at Sutter Health Park.
1: Oh, my gosh. Let's get it to 2,000.
4: He almost has a 2,000 OPS at one ballpark, and I'm sure you can guess which one that is. He has 7 homers in 7 games there this year.
1: 7 games?
4: Yeah, they play 7 games at Globe Life Field.
1: Oh, that should have been I'd forgotten about how just ridiculous he is there. He's better than most of their players all time.
4: Yes.
1: All time. He's just ridiculous.
4: Yeah, so they can ride that a little bit. He drove in 3 of the runs. They scored 4 others. They played from in front the entire way. They turned a 1-0 lead in the first into a 4-0 lead after the third, all while they knew it got turned into a bullpen day because of the right groin tightness for Christian Javier. Miguel Ayola, while he did hit Randy Arozarena, which everybody does, he's among the league leaders in getting hit by pitch every single year.
1: He's a very hittable guy.
4: Well, he's like Zach Neto. I can't believe you guys are hitting me when I'm standing on the plate. It must be you, not me.
1: Zach Neto's such a chode.
4: But I hope it didn't have any impact on what happened later in the game, and I really truly don't believe it did, but you never know. I'm anticipating, or I don't know what to anticipate at this point in time. Who's batting leadoff today for the Astros and playing shortstop? Because getting hit flush on the bone somewhere on your right arm, even though the scans last night, x-rays were negative. Jeremy Payne, you got hit with a 96-mile-an-hour pitch and slammed his bat to the ground, talked his way into staying on the base paths for that half inning, and was replaced defensively by Nick Allen right after.
1: It was as TK referred to it, a very costly win, seemingly, when you consider that I'm with you. I'm not sure he'll be out there tonight. We know that Christian Javier said he'll make his next start, but that's just him probably being confident. I don't know. There's a lot to discuss, but we need to get out of the way, because one of the guys that was a part of last night's complete game shutout is going to call us next. Logan Van Way, straight ahead here on the A-Team.
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8: Let's get right into it here. 2:30 on a Wednesday afternoon, time for the Astros Players Show. And to that end, we head out to Seattle. So Logan Van Wy can join us here, get acquainted with Logan, back with the Astros, a second go-round, last year making his Major League debut. And Logan, we appreciate you coming on with us and joining us here on the A-Team. If you would, there we go, punch him up so we can get him on here. Hey, Logan, how are things going for you today?
9: Well, going pretty good. How you guys doing?
8: We're doing great. You got Adam Wexler and Adam Clanton here with you on Sports Talk 790. Usually like to get some people some background, so let me take you back to your path through the Astros system, not from Missouri, not from Missouri State, but from Missouri Southern State, and signed after the draft, joined the team for part of the 2022 season. So tell me about the 2023 minor league season for you, where you pitched at all three levels, and in your first full professional season, you'd already gotten some innings with the AAA outfit in Sugar Land.
9: Yeah, that's just kind of how, you know, my full career's gone. Moving around everywhere. After my 5 years at my Division II school, I drove up to Indy Ball for about a month and a half. And that's kind of where I had talked to some of the Astro scouts. Went up to go throw a bullpen. And then that's kind of how I got in touch with the Astros. And then signed with them. I hit an innings limit in 22 and was kind of sad to, you know, get sent home because I wanted to keep pitching. But they said they had, you know, they had a good feel for what the year was going to look like in 23 for me. I didn't know if that was going to be low A, high A, double A. I knew it was kind of an older, you know, signee. Started in high A. And I think I was just kind of, you know, filling in a couple times, going to double A, bouncing back and forth from high to double A. Pitched pretty good in double A a couple times and, you know, got sent down just part of it. But finally got to stay, I think, for like the last month and a half. And our final series in Oklahoma, I thought the season was over. You know, I was getting to drive home to Joplin, Missouri, like an hour and a half away. And the coach pulls me to the office, and I was like, I don't think I did anything wrong. Like, am I getting cut or something? And he was like, well, good news and bad news. You know, good news is you're going to AAA. Bad news is your season's not over yet. And I was like, well, hey, that's not a bad problem to have. So got to pitch, you know, the last week in AAA with them. And we still didn't know if I was going to stay there in AAA to start the year in 24 or what, but luckily got to, you know, start the year in 24 and kind of have like a breakout season.
10: That come to my office discussion has got to be, especially for any sort of minor league baseball player, that's got to be nerve wracking. What is it? Bubble guts? What, do you have a headache? What happens when that happens? There's so much stress that goes into trying to get up to the show.
9: Yeah, you know, it's just kind of part of it. I never really know what's going to happen anytime I'd get called in the office and didn't know what they're going to have planned for me, but usually I had a, you know, feel about

0: I was pitching good. It wasn't going to be anything bad, but I was always excited to get back with the team we had in Double A. It was a good group there. High was also a good team, but you know, you kind of want to work your way up in the rankings, especially when you sign, you know, as an older guy. So that was always good getting to go back up. And you know, when I ended up staying, you don't know when you're going to get called back to have to go back down to High A, but we got to stay, which was, you know, which was good.
1: As someone who's been called into the office many, many times over my year, I can tell you I always knew it was bad, but that's the difference between you and me.
0: You know, I just kind of had to manifest, you know, hopefully that it was something good.
1: Yeah, yeah, no, for sure. And in that vein, last night, you know, congratulations on the complete game shutout. It was all you, obviously. Now, I say that in jest, yeah. But that is like the most Astros 2026 win ever. It's just this season, I thought we couldn't top last year with all of the injuries. But this year has just been insane, and not just for you guys. Everybody in this division that's still competing for this thing can say the same thing, I think.
0: Yeah, I think it just, you know, says a lot about the team too. Whenever one of our names is called out of the bullpen or, you know, hitting, we're able to step up. The bullpen was huge last night. We had a couple guys go multiple innings. Yola had a really big two innings. Sousa coming in, AJ, and then me getting to finish. It was really cool, but I just thought that was, you know, a good win for us to build on. You know, now we got a couple games left. We're feeling really good. The vibes in the clubhouse are really good. So things are positive for us right now.
2: I was at the game over the weekend in Houston. You got on the mound against the Braves, but I didn't see before the game. So help our listeners out. At this point in time, Miguel's out there in the bullpen. You're out in the bullpen. Emi's out in the bullpen. Among those that are candidates to have the pink cowboy hat and backpack, who does have it right now?
0: So it should be Yola, but he's kind of funny. He doesn't think he looks very good in a cowboy hat, so he keeps trying to give it to me every day in the clubhouse. We kind of just go by, you know, rookie and service time and stuff. Emi definitely has the most between us three. And then it would probably be me and then Yola. But I just told y'all, like, hey, we gotta switch something up, you know, just to change the vibe. So what if I just wear the backpack and you wear the hat one day? And we just keep trying to switch it up to see whatever works and gets us a win.
2: Unbelievable teammates you guys are out there. Let me take you back to another manager office visit, because I can't recall if we saw it, so maybe you can tell us about it. It was just a little over a week into the season in Sugarland last year when I imagine Mickey called you into the office and said, well, the Astros want you to join the team.
0: Yeah, so 24, I had a really good year. I thought there was a couple times that I had a chance of going up. Just never happened. Which I think it was good for me, you know, just always got to stay present. Mickey always does a good job of telling us, like, you see the games going on up in the big leagues, you know, it's good to stay present. And when your name is called, be ready, but don't really be thinking of anything like that. And then last year, yeah, I got called in the office. We were on the bus actually about to go from Durham back home to Sugarland. And our pitching coach, Buck, grabs me off of the bus. He goes, hey, follow me to Mickey's office. And again, it was just one of those, like, I didn't know what was going on. So it was kind of a long walk. We think we walked for like 3 minutes all the way to Mickey's office. He didn't say a word to me. And there was a lot of thoughts going through my head. I was like, well, I pitch good, you know, so I think this should be something positive. And I don't know if trades are going on right now or whatnot. But Mickey sits me down and he just goes, yeah, so we got a couple guys coming back for, you know, some rehab assignments. I don't know how you're going to get any innings in, you know, next week. And I was like, well, I think I led the league or the team in appearances. Like, I never really had a problem pitching last year or getting any innings. And he goes, well, what if you go throw in Seattle? And it didn't really hit me at first. I was like, what are you talking about, Seattle? We're going home to Sugarland. And then I stood up and jumped out of my chair and said a couple words I can't say right now. But
1: yeah,
0: I gave him a hug. I gave Buchanan a hug, our pitching coach there. I think I gave him a hug like three times. My mind was racing. But no, that was cool. I was fired up. I think that was Buchanan's first time getting to call somebody up, so that was a cool moment for him too. But I mean, at that moment, I walked outside. I think everybody on the bus kind of knew what was going on, and I go to call my fiance, call my parents. You know, we're trying to figure out all the flight situation, getting my agents up there to Seattle, and the whole bus just unloads. And I have a line. I have a picture of it. There's probably 30 guys lined up on the sidewalk waiting to give me a hug while I'm trying to explain to my parents what's going on. My mom was crying. My dad is freaking out. What's going on? Why are you going to Seattle? But just a pretty cool, memorable moment for me.
1: That's all. And no matter how many times you hear that kind of story, and this probably applies to you too in Major League Baseball, it never gets old. You know, a guy getting an opportunity, and as you, we can tell you today, and you know that after last night, making the most of it as well, because these games, I mean, they're for the division right now.
0: Yeah. No, I mean, it's hard to, like, you can do as much as you can, but at the end of the day, sometimes it's just, you know, all about timing. Sometimes about luck if they need somebody. But no, getting to go up was, I still remember like it was yesterday. Like, it was one of the best days of my life. It was really cool.
2: Well, let us get just a little bit of baseball in here before we let you go. Last year, tell me what you thought about your 9 appearances, what you think so far about what you've been able to do with the opportunities this year, and if you feel like there's a different Logan on the mound this year as opposed to last year.
0: Yeah, so I just tried to, you know, carry in my 24 season to big league camp last year, and I pitched pretty well. Was knocking on the door, you know, the opening day roster, didn't make it, and, you know, was fully ready just to go back out and do the exact same thing I did in 24, which I was perfectly fine with because I knew, you know, eventually I should get a chance. And my thing was always, you know, we talk about it all the time with all of our pitchers meetings, you know, I'm a guy that goes out there, I know that I'm a little funky. Like, my saying is, like, it's a little funky, but it works the way that I throw. But, you know, just go out there, throw strikes. It's a weird arm slot. It's going to take them, you know, a little bit to get used to. So just go out there, pound the zone, and, you know, trust all your stuff. In 25, you know, I had a couple injuries that, you know, set me back or was kind of hard to come back from. And when I did come back, you know, I still felt like myself, but I just felt, you know, a little off. But, you know, this year, I feel like the offseason, I really honed in on, you know, just middle, let everything play, trust my defense, trust all of my stuff. And that's kind of just been how the year's gone for me, you know, just throwing a lot of strikes, trusting my defense, trusting that my stuff's going to work. And, you know, this year, I feel like it's just kind of been one of those years that it's just been working out for me. So I've been feeling really good, feeling healthy every time they call me to pitch. And it's just been fun so far.
2: A lot of drama still left, a lot of fun to be had back in controlling your own playoff destiny with the win last night and the Rangers lost. Very much looking forward to it. Of course, we got the game here tonight from Seattle. Really appreciate the visit. Great storytelling from you, so we look forward to catching up with you again sometime real soon.
0: Yeah, I appreciate you guys for having me. Thank you.
2: 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A little bit more on the Major League Baseball side for your Houston Astros when we come back on the other side.
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4: It's an accident tying up a right lane, South San Houston Tollway, westbound at the Southeast Toll Plaza. Traffic is slow, backed up to the wayside. I-10 to Katy Freeway eastbound at Antoine. Three right lanes remain blocked with the wreck with the lost load. Traffic is slow, backed up to Campbell. Added accidents cleared out of the way. I-45 to North Freeway, northbound at Cypress Wood. I'm Joe Barnett in the 24-hour traffic center.
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1: Logan Van Wy is awesome. You can just add him to the list of both polite and, in most cases, just absolutely incredible content providers when it comes to the Astros Players Show that we've had here all season long. Most weeks, it falls right around that 2:30 segment, and enjoyed that conversation a great deal.
2: Yeah, it's pretty interesting just noting that, you know, he came the way he did to the Astros organization, as he described, and did get a couple of innings of work, a couple of appearances in his very first professional season going back to 2023. already with their AAA outfit. He mentioned he was an older player that played a lot of college baseball, but he spent all of 2024 in Sugar Land. He was just into the 2025 season when he got that call that he relayed to us with the pitching coach, Coach Buchanan, and Mickey Story, the manager in Sugar Land. And obviously this year he's been up a couple of times, came back up again. I know he gave up the home run during this past homestand in the game against the Braves, but what he said was true. He's throwing strikes. I don't want to say anything else about that for the next time he pitches, but as he said, he is throwing strikes. And as a pitcher in the bullpen, as long as you're not throwing hittable, cement mixer, I don't have good enough stuff for the majors strikes, then that to me is still like at the very, very top of the list. It's almost every time whenever there's a mound visit from the pitching coach to a reliever, it's because they've probably thrown eight balls to the last two batters. It's because they have not been able to locate. It's because they're not throwing strikes. So I think he's done a really nice job of that. And even his 5.06 ERA last year, he made nine appearances. He gave up an earned run in only two of them. One of those was five runs. So a nine appearance season with five runs in one game, it's going to give you a not very pleasing 5.06 ERA. This year hasn't had any of those outings. While he hasn't been perfect, far from it, he's had a good appearance, thrown the ball well every time they've given it to him. And I kind of pointed this out at the onset of the show. They won a game in a situation where they were not in first place. The Astros weren't in first place until the final pitch was thrown in last night's game. They gained a half a game when the Rangers lost, but they were still not in control of their own destiny until they put the win together. And while Christian Javier obviously has a major league resume, he gave the ball in the game last night to the bullpen in the third inning because of his right groin tightness. Rookie Miguel Ulloa is pitching in, as of last night, the most important game of the season. Bennett Souza just set a career high with a 40-pitch outing in last night's game. Never thrown more than 32 pitches in a game. He'd only thrown more than 30 pitches in a game twice in over 100 appearances. Two shutout innings from him. AJ Blubaugh, who has been less sharp lately, likely due to overuse, gives you another inning. And there's Logan. He faced six batters. He retired six batters in getting through his quick work. Only took him 25 pitches in order to do it. And these are the guys that put the Astros back in first place. Ulloa, Souza, Blubaugh, Van Wy. I could be wrong because I think Souza might be making a touch more, but that's major league minimum, major league minimum, major league minimum, and the little bit more than that Souza is making.
1: It's combined with noted bum Nate Eovaldi blowing up on the same night.
2: Yeah, he's come out of the bullpen a couple of times. I mentioned that in the opening segment. And in this case, the first batter ripped one to the gap for a double, and they just couldn't kind of get away from what turned into a big inning for the Mets. So it flipped the score heavily in their favor, and the Rangers' offense never did much else. They lose 6-3 last night. They're going to Bradford today. Nolan McClain pitches for the Mets. The Astros, as you heard late last night from Joe Espada. Ethan Pecco, who's been a bulk pitcher, so he's definitely been stretched out if you're concerned about that, but hasn't started in a little bit. He'll get the start tonight. George Kirby pitches for your Seattle Mariners, for the one of you on the iHeartRadio app in the Great Northwest. 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Simulcast begins. Discussion about the week ahead now that it's Wednesday in the NFL. Also begins next.
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17: Your News Radio 740 forecast, sunny today with a high of 96, some clouds tonight, low 78.
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1: Welcome into hour number 2 of a Wednesday edition of the program. It's Sports Talk 790 on the radio side. It's SCHN as the simulcast has begun over on the television side. He's Wex, I'm AC. We're taking you until 6 o'clock tonight. A few hours after that. I mean, if you loved last night's 8:40 start, you're going to really embrace the later than 9 o'clock start out on the West Coast.
2: Yeah, if you want to catch the Astros game right here on Sports Talk 790, your home for Astros baseball, you can, just like always.
1: That's all we're going to say about that. They did get a thrilling victory last night. I said it was a slog. It's just because of the time. I went full old man last night. And again, once they were up 7-0 in the, what, fifth inning? I can't remember when they got that lead. Fifth inning?
2: The eighth inning home run made it 7. So it was 5-0 the first 7 innings.
1: Well, it was effectively over then with the way the
2: technically
1: Mariners.
2: It was over 2 batters into the game.
1: That's true.
2: Jordan drives in Jeremy, ball game.
1: Mariners have already rolled
2: Joe
1: over and died.
2: Joe did look over to Dan Wilson after Jordan singled in Pena. Like, as soon as Pena slid in at home on the terrible throw and made it easily, he looked at him like he put his shoulders in the air and his palms up. He's like, you want to call it? Like, do you want to get out of here?
1: Yeah.
2: Dan said no. He said, I still have time to extend my time as manager of the team. I got another 5 days. I want to maximize the most of my time here. So he also helped to extend the game arguing
0: it's
2: on
0: like
2: a play
0: 15 minute
2: forever
0: delay.
2: And ever and ever. And I applaud the umpires. They did everything right. I don't even think it was truly challengeable, so it doesn't really fall into the timing mechanism of when he put his hand up and saying, wait, we want to look at this maybe.
1: Yeah.
2: It was more about they interpreted the rule properly when that goofball over at first base for the Mariners tried to make a reasonable baseball play and tried to tag Cam Smith as he ran by on an errant throw from their non-third baseman. Well, he was deemed by the first base umpire to have impacted Cam's path to first base. Thus, missing first base became immaterial, mainly why I guess he didn't know he touched first base when he signaled him safe when Big Dumper tagged him, because there's the added element of, well, did he make a turn? Did he make an attempt to go to second? So I think that's what the Mariners were initially attempting to do, and the first base umpire said, he's safe. A lot of time wasted. He stayed at first, and it was also time wasted, and that it had no impact on that the rest of the inning.
1: By the way, since that subject just came up, there's going to be a lot, I think. I mean, I don't know how the competition committee works, and I don't know how it works, especially if you're locked out. Probably doesn't work because nobody works. But there's been some incidents just taking Astros games along the first base path this season. This should probably be revisited as far as the rules go.
2: Honestly, I bet you within just the last week, let's take the Cam Smith play from last night or a couple of plays. We've seen it already this year. You had a bunt play where it was Adam Frazier, I believe.
1: Yep.
2: He bunted the ball and then ran into the field because that's where Lamont Wade was going to field it. I mean, he was 5 feet from the chalk line of the first baseline. He dove onto the ground so he wouldn't get Bregman by Lamont Wade's throw. That probably needs to be visited on we need to standardize the path. I know you can't technically just use the baseline because it's so stupid. I'm a right-handed batter. Look how far away I am from the baseline when I hit the ball in the right-handed batter's box, and I got to run all the way off the field to get into it. So there is some leeway there. We saw several runners run into the path of throws from first base to second base. It happened yesterday in Major League Baseball. Yesterday in Major League Baseball, Alec Bohm definitely put his right foot out as he was running to third so as to kick the ball on the throw coming in from second, from the center fielder to third base. So obvious that he was laughing when he rounded third and came home to score. And then in the Orioles-Guardians game, or the Red Sox-Guardians game earlier this week, Joe Adell's on third base. It's a contact play with less than two outs, and the ground ball goes right to the third baseman. So Joe Adell alters his path to home and starts running into the grass. So maybe the throw hits him on the shoulder. Maybe he gets in the path of it. Ultimately, the throw beats him there by a mile, and he still slides through Adley Rutschman. And some people thought that was an issue. I don't. He's playing baseball. So is the catcher. That's all that happened. But we've got to have better than just judgment calls by those guys. Maybe it's replay assist like the NFL. I mean, it's pretty clear from a replay perspective. What did this player do? He took his first two steps, then reacted to where the ball was, and took five steps to his right on his path home.
1: At the very least, that should be incorporated into things, because if you're not going to change the rules or change the parameters of the field of play or that particular part of the field, then that's a foregone conclusion if you're going to review everything else.
2: And it did happen. I'm sure many of you are listening and saying, well, what about the Astros when it happened to Houston in the postseason? Many of you recall Yasmani Grandal, the catcher for the White Sox. He did it in that playoff game. It was a ball right in front of home plate. And so he took off to first from the left-handed batter's box and somehow wound up on the grass because he was intentionally getting in the way. And if they're not going to call it, and if there's not a standard rule for what you can and can't do, I didn't even really blame him. I did blame the umpires for not recognizing the obvious. You are supposed to establish your running line to first, which he did not do.
1: Mm-hmm.
2: And then he tried to get in the way, and he did. And he succeeded, and they let it happen.
1: A good rule of thumb is to always blame the umpires because they're usually the ones that should be at fault.
2: Yeah, we're asking the umpires to do the right thing when we know the players are just, they're literally, and in quotes, they're playing the game. They're trying to make this happen. Christian Walker's probably made 10 throws to second base this year with like a 12% success possibility that he's upped because he's really good at it. because the runner knows what's coming. He's like, I know where he fielded it. I'm just going to keep sliding over and to make this a near impossible play. Usually Pena is recognizing that. Pena will catch the ball without even being on the bag. So he'll catch it, go to the bag, and then fire to Hayden Wisniewski over at first to finish off the double play.
1: Yeah. So that was an interesting part of what was, again, I called it a slog because I went full old man. It had been a long day for a number of reasons. And I was just like, I am going to fall asleep during this game. So instead of my normal order of events where I'll fall asleep in another room in the house, I just decided I would watch the game in bed last night. How old do I sound right now?
2: I mean, I did the same, had my computer going, and I was up. I mean, I'm not sure why this night of any nights it could have been. I don't usually do this anymore because I'm not what I used to be. Definitely slept less than 3 hours last night.
1: How do you do that?
2: I don't. It's just very out of the ordinary.
1: I can't do that anymore.
2: I watched the game. I was doing more work. I was preparing for today. I was watching more stuff. Then I watched Quick Pitch, so I saw all the highlights and just kept getting later and later. I'm like, what are you doing? And eventually I said, all right, I'll get a couple hours here before I make some lunch.
1: So you took a nap?
2: Yeah, pretty much.
1: That's awesome.
2: You like players-only meetings?
1: Yeah.
2: Well, I wouldn't exactly call
1: it that. I've never been
2: in
1: one.
2: And we'll hear Will explain it, but there was a meeting held between the Texans defense earlier today or earlier this week. Will Anderson talked about it a little while ago over at the Texans facility, Wednesday of a Sunday practice week. You get D'Amico Ryans, Will Anderson Jr., and C.J. Stroud meeting with the media, which is ongoing, and he acknowledged they had one. He acknowledged that he's a captain, and he wanted to make sure, as the reporters on site have noted, this wasn't a players-only defensive panic meeting, far from it, but more of a reset meeting to kind of get what we took out, I would assume, and I'd have to go back and we'll play it for you a little later. It's still a game. You come out of any game with this team and think back to what they averaged, giving up a little less than 20 points per game. They were fighting for the number one spot all year long and, you know, 17 point whatever. They gave up 20 to Cincinnati in their own building. It's obviously a very winnable game. But all those things being said, and stopping the run like they have this year, getting teams off the field on third down, which for the most part they've done this year, no defenses will succeed to the level they want to, this defense in particular, unless they're taking the ball away. That has to happen. It has to happen this week. I wouldn't pick the Texans to win if you're telling me right now the Texans do not force a Colts turnover. They don't. I wouldn't think you'd go into a game and you have to have it, but I can't imagine them going three games into a season already surpassing last year's total of number of games without a takeaway, well, and they would do that if they had their third takeaway-less game. That you shouldn't have to have it to win a game, but it sure makes it easy to be on the right side of it. You win the takeaway battle, you win football games.
1: It is not even remotely close that of the first four quarterbacks the Texans are going to face on their schedule this year, this guy is the least talented. Couple that with the fact that I don't think you're going to get said turnover or turnovers from a Jonathan Taylor fumble. It is on this Texans secondary to create said turnovers against Daniel Jones.
2: Well, the secondary is the only group that's had an opportunity to get a turnover. There's yet to be a strip sack. The only strip of a football player so far this year came from Derek Stingley Jr. when he stripped James Cook of the football. Unfortunately, the Bills fell on it. Jalen Petrie's had his hands on the ball. Obviously, Kamari Lassiter has had his hands on the ball. It looked like Joe Burrow threw a pass to Derek Stingley Jr. Unfortunately, he got nudged out of the way, and Ja'Marr Chase was able to haul it in for a touchdown. So, yeah, it has to happen. It's harder to win football games, no matter the talent of your offense or defense, in trying to win turnover-free football games. The offense did their part last week in that regard, but along with it, they didn't put the ball in the end zone. I don't think that will happen either for a second consecutive week. There's already people in Indianapolis as they made some changes during the Steichen years. Remember, Shane Steichen was interviewed here the same offseason that D'Amico Ryans was interviewed here. So this will be the fourth season for each of them in their respective jobs, their seventh game against one another. The coaching staff over there has undergone the similar defensive changes that the coaching staff here has had on the offensive side. And nobody's really happy with what they're doing defensively. They're arguably the worst defense in the NFL so far this season. Granted, we know who they've played, and that has a little to do with it. I don't think you want to give up over 500 yards per game and try to win. That's what the Colts have tried to do unsuccessfully for the first 2 weeks of their season. So we'll dip in a little bit more on what was said over at the Texans facility, a little bit about what I expect to see from them from an injury standpoint. And we come back here on the A-Team.
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1: You know, a perfect place to watch that game this weekend or any of the games on Sunday or Saturday for that matter, or tomorrow night or any time there's a game. 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
19: There is still a lost load accident, I-10, Katy Freeway east at Silver, three right lanes blocked, and that's going to be stop and go from about Kirkwood on West Grand Parkway northbound after Clay Roads. Road work is locked in the left-hand lane, and that's stop and go back from Franz. I'm Katie London in the 24-hour Traffic Center.
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1: Catching strays from our coworkers right and left. Doug Pike texted in. Even I don't watch baseball games in bed. That is a rookie move on my part. Because, again, there's so much downtime, even with the pitch clock and all that in Major League Baseball. If you're in a comfortable bed, heck, even if you're not in a comfortable bed and you're watching baseball, there's a chance you're going to tap out.
2: Seated, upright, computer in lap, did not fall asleep. No problem.
1: I don't believe you. I've seen it happen.
2: I can fall asleep, but I didn't.
1: I feel like it was a West Coast playoff game that
2: I lay in bed and put my head on to the side and laying on my side, and I got the remote dust just barely ready to fall out of my hand. Yeah, I'm going to fall asleep. Not this one. So, very important game. Late in the season. Rangers had already lost. Go ahead and take control of your own destiny.
1: Seattle was going to come back in that game.
2: Yeah, so I just didn't need to watch. I'll just catch it in the morning.
1: I knew I could have gone to sleep at 5-0.
2: Never going to do that.
1: Christian Javier is one of many injuries that we mentioned came out of that game last night. The Jeremy Pena one, especially when he slammed the bat down, you know, that's when you know it really hurts. But I initially thought it was not where it hit him, and that's why he was able to slam the bat down. I mean, it was like right there on the wrist. That is the last thing they need going into the final handful of games. And you mentioned it in the first hour. If they go on the IL, that means they're going on the IL. For playoff games.
2: I mean, I was kind of looking at it more on if it's a long-term injury, there's nothing you're going to do about it. You know, say the injury to Bryce Matthews. He made just an absolutely spectacular catch in center field, flying into the picture, sliding for the catch, and he clearly got up limping. I thought as he finished his slide, his spikes kind of somehow got caught in the grass and it looked like it pulled a little bit, but I don't even think that's the leg that hurt. It's the same knee that he hurt before. He was immediately limping, though he stayed in the game. There was a ball that was hit in front of him with a runner J.P. Crawford going first to third. Didn't look like maybe he was, you know, a full go, talking about Bryce charging it and then, you know, attempting to make a strong throw. He didn't make a throw at all. He just threw it into second base. And so maybe that was the final. It doesn't look like he's himself. Maybe we should revisit this with him in between innings so we can get the stellar defensive player Nelson Velasquez out there, which they did. But in his case, you know, if Bryce Matthews is going to miss two or three games, last night Joe said he wasn't going to be available today. So to already make that determination makes me think that at least two, maybe three. If it's two or three games missed, I don't even think you can risk it at this point. You put him on the 10-day IL. Obviously, it's retro to yesterday, but yes, the wild card series will be over 10 games from now. The Astros aren't locked into it. Obviously, they're not locked into any extra baseball yet, but it's getting pretty close. The wild card situation, Astros have 78 wins. The best they can do is 83. Guardians and White Sox are both on the field today. Guardians have 82. White Sox have 81. So you can kind of see where that is going, even though the Astros would have the tiebreaker over whichever one of them is in the wild card race, and potentially that could still be their spot. The game that just went final with the Orioles beating the Blue Jays, that eliminated another team from the wild card race. The loser, the Blue Jays, now 77-81, cannot be the wild card team. Do not have any tiebreakers enough to be in their favor, and they are out. So the Orioles, or whichever team, doesn't finish first in the Central and West. That's it. That's all that's left for the wild card berth. The Orioles, the Rangers, the Astros, White Sox, Guardians. Obviously, there are three spots for those teams. But that's it. That's all that's left for who has games to play and that they mean anything the rest of the way. Postseason berths can be clinched tonight by both teams in the Central, but it takes a couple of different scenarios, wins by them, Rangers loss in both cases, or an Astros loss if you're talking about the Guardians. So a berth could be earned by both of those teams. And then definitively, as I've noted, that would mean all that's left for the Astros is the division title, which for all intents and purposes, even though math hasn't quite gotten there yet, that's what they're playing for.
1: I do love the fact that definitively, if the Astros beat the Mariners tonight, they're done. Now we can say
2: a three-way tie would favor the Mariners. And the only way they can have a three-way tie, it's because they won 14 games among the three teams when they played each other. Even an Astros win tonight would only get the Astros to 13. The Rangers also won 13 because each of the teams manhandled one of the others on their way to this point in the season. But the only way a three-way tie happens for the American League West crown is if all three of the teams in the division finish with embarrassingly bad 78-84 records. And in order to get there, the Mariners have to win out, the Astros have to lose out, and the Rangers have to lose out. And if all three of those things happen, the Mariners and Julio Rodriguez and Big Dumper, they'll play baseball in the postseason.
1: Don't put it past this division. It's truly awful. I don't know that there's been a time where there were so many bad teams in the, well, I say in this division. Let's just say in the Astros division. They've been in a lot of different divisions. Can you remember any season like this in all your years of watching baseball?
2: They've made the playoffs with wins in the mid to low 80s before. They'll be a little bit below that this year. If they win their final few games of the season, the best they can do is 83-79. That would be lower than any other previous Astros outfit. They've been there with 87. The Guardians and White Sox would have been in this group too, so half of your postseason would have been there, but they just finally kind of started playing good baseball. White Sox have won 3 in a row. The Guardians have won 6 in a row. They've won 21 of 30. Their best stretch by far as they head into the postseason, potentially as the 2 seed. I don't really think any of the teams in the playoffs are all that good other than the AL East teams, but one of them's going to the American League Championship Series. That's a fact. The Guardians, the White Sox, the Astros, the Rangers, or the Orioles. One of those teams is guaranteed to be in the American League Championship Series.
1: You know, earlier you were talking about the Rays and talking about them not winning the World Series. Who's coming out of the AL?
2: I mean, if I had to sit here and pick right now, I'd probably pick them, but I don't think they would win it if they arrived there. I don't even want to pick them because I think there's holes in who they are and what they do, just like everybody else, but I do have to respect what they've accomplished. They've outplayed everybody by a pretty sizable margin. They got 6 more wins than the Yankees. They just beat them yesterday, head-to-head matchup to clinch their division title. Great pitching. They find a way to score, which can be a huge asset in the postseason. They do have a strong top of the lineup, Caminero, Aranda, Yandy Diaz, and we've mentioned it a couple times, adding Liam Hicks, I think, has been humongous for them. And, I mean, Yankees have a really strong pitching staff, and I don't know who favors who, and you just don't know how does Martinez pitch in the playoffs, how does Rasmussen pitch in the playoffs. I have a little bit less experience doing so. I wouldn't be too concerned. Head-to-head, I would not be picking the Yankees over the Rays, and that might be the only thing that keeps the Rays from reaching the World Series.
1: Yeah, there's a lot that keeps being made about them doing this without being a big spender, in fact, being the opposite of that. It scares me when you see comments made by Jim Crane about that kind of thing. Like, well, we should probably visit that model. I think the best way to go about fielding a winning team is probably somewhere in between. We've got multiple examples of the teams spending the most money not winning even a little in the case of the Mets. And then even when you do win a lot, it doesn't ever guarantee you're going to win at all.
2: You can survive the problems that other teams can't. You know, the Dodgers have had probably more injuries than a bunch of teams that are in it. It doesn't matter as much because they just turn to somebody else that makes $70 million. Or they turn to somebody else who's, you know, it's amazing that they've been able to spend all this money and trade for a few players.
1: Especially when it was fake money.
2: And have a great minor league system because they really do. They do have prospects that can either get them better players or eventually make it as Dodgers. But, their lineup to a man, it doesn't look like most of the other American League teams, even the Yankees. It's just who's who of the highest paid players in baseball until you get further down the lineup. So you're just more equipped to overcome the pitfalls. But when you get to the playoffs, they really aren't pitfalls anymore. It's who steps up. It's a 5-game series or it's a 3-game series. That's a weekend in wherever. The Dodgers, what do you think? How many series do you think they lost this year? 10? 12? it's a totally normal number. And if they lose one in the playoffs and they're not the first or second seed, they're out.
1: But they're only a 97-win team right now.
2: Mainly, in my opinion, it's mainly because of how many games have been missed by their better players.
1: Yeah.
2: I don't even know what to say about Shohei from a pitching standpoint because this is so commonplace now. He pitches less than he actually pitches. He's just not healthy enough more times than not to pitch in a full season. And this year is no different. He's missed several entire seasons. And while he's still excellent, he's definitively not the best offensive player in his league, where in other years you really had the opposite. He was definitively the best well, unless Yordan was over there. But once he got to the National League and got away from him.
1: Yeah, no, I love
2: the fact. He's been out of the lineup for a little bit, should return this week, if not today.
1: Do you think the voters are looking at Yordan the way they looked at Shohei Ohtani? Yeah, he's great, but look at the team he's on. This season, I mean. When you're talking about MVP.
2: When he was with the Angels?
1: Yeah.
2: No, because he had, not in the years that he pitched.
1: It's just weird how that conversation has come up here. Because I don't know. Maybe it's because I'm sitting in Houston. I just think it's a no doubt.
2: I mean, they both don't do anything other than hit when Shohei's not pitching.
1: Yeah.
2: He's a designated hitter. He never sees the field.
1: Yeah.
2: He also steals 35 to 40 bases.
1: Is that good?
2: That's pretty good.
1: Pete Crow Armstrong, one away from 40-40 club. So, all right. We do need to revisit Rockets Media Day at some point. We sat down with Ime Udoka and Rafael Stone yesterday. You're going to hear some of that conversation before the end of the show today. It's a Wednesday edition of the A-Team. It's a mixed bag for sure as we continue.
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16: The News Radio 740 forecast, partly cloudy with a low tonight of 79, more of the same tomorrow with a high of 94.
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0: team rolling along here on a Wednesday edition of the program, Sports Talk 790, SCHN. So later on in the show, I'm planning for this. What if I were to tell you that the recently departed Astros general manager, Dana Brown, was catching strays from a former player? Would it surprise you even a little?
1: That's hard for me to answer that.
0: Why?
1: Because I know the answer.
0: Well, I'm not just asking you. 713. No, I'm kidding. I guess what I mean when I say that
1: honestly,
0: is...
1: Honestly, I don't think he was catching strays.
0: Well, he definitely was.
1: No, I don't think so. I think this is well known. He just hadn't said it in this way before. Hadn't been so blunt about it. We knew the relationship was friction. We knew that the manner in which it took place, going from the closer of a World Series championship baseball team to just somebody else in the bullpen that would help you end games earlier.
0: Not to give away who it is. Yeah, I guess this is the most... I mean,
1: where else could it be? Hey, I can't believe the Astros traded me. I wanted to finish my career there. Signed, Kyle Tucker?
0: Could say that about Spencer Arrighetti, too, technically.
1: I guess.
0: Different caliber players, but similar situation.
1: I mean, I guess so.
0: I mean, it's true.
1: No, it's...
0: Spencer didn't want to go anywhere.
1: No, but there's nothing like this. Nothing like what happened to this particular player has happened to anybody else.
0: No, the scenario is one of a kind, at least as far as this former GM goes. But I do wonder... I mean, his tenure here was so short. Look, Jeff Luhnow got criticized plenty. Now, depending on who the source is, you can... say what you want about whether or not you believe it, but the manner with which he dealt with players came into question based on who you spoke to. And I think George Springer is the one that we always kind of go back to just because of how they handled his arbitration or his minor league tenure, I guess, before bringing him up to the major league roster and how all of that
1: manipulating
0: went.
1: His service time.
0: I knew you would be able to say it more effectively there. So that was always a sticking point with him. I don't recall there being this kind of friction from a communication standpoint or otherwise with James Click, but he certainly had friction with the front office himself, the owner, I mean, and then I think probably a little bit having to do with that might be maybe not friction with Dusty Baker, but how they coexisted might not have been always harmonious, but nothing like this, where the GM's already gone, and the player that this situation unfolded with is pretty decidedly taking shots at him, or not catching strays, as Wex said.
1: I mean, it's pretty straightforward. Yeah, I don't think he got sucked into it. It's like that's the direct point of his conversation.
0: Yeah, I don't know. I think we'll hear from the audio a little bit later on the show, but you and I were talking about it off air. I don't have a problem with what he did, talking about Ryan Pressly, because he's emphasizing the fact that it was the way it was communicated to him, not the fact that he was told we're going in this direction. He's essentially saying it wasn't communicated to him, at least in his opinion.
1: Definitely
0: not the way he would have liked.
1: Definitely in his opinion.
0: Yeah. But I don't, on the other hand, and I think this is probably where you're coming from, I don't know how Dana Brown could have said that to him that would have made anybody in his situation happy.
1: No, usually you want clear communication. That's it. You can understand a situation a little bit better, I think, as a player, if they just...

0: tell you the truth and tell you honestly and give you the, here's what we're doing, here's why we're doing it, here's what we want from you moving forward. And like you said, we'll get to that audio so we can have everybody react to it coming up in the 4 o'clock hour. But definitely an interesting item with two pieces of a team that once was very, very good. One is a small piece of the team now, and one has a huge piece of the team that he helped create.
1: So that's a very, very deep tease. I'm going to completely do a 180 and take you in a completely different direction here at the end of this segment, only because I know I will elicit, it will elicit, the most jaw-droppingly fantastic on-camera eye roll that Wex has ever provided us. He doesn't even know where I'm going with this. What if I were to tell you that the one, the only, the we, Mike Florio, very we, is openly suggesting that because of the Jackson Dart injury, John Harbaugh give Colin Kaepernick a phone call?
0: Yeah, I did see, I didn't read anything about it because I don't like to waste my time, but I did see that him mention, he mentioned that earlier.
1: That's actually better than the eye roll.
0: I think this was what my first thought was, and so I'll just go with that for the thing that I will say first. I don't know if he's not aware of this. He's a pretty smart guy. He definitely wants to tell you that he's a very, very smart guy, one of the smartest guys around. I know there are quarterbacks in the NFL like Aaron Rodgers who are older than 38. Colin Kaepernick is 38. So can you ST letter U about acting like anybody on planet Earth involved in the NFL wants to see what 38-year-old hasn't been in the league forever has in the tank? I know the dumb Broncos called Drew Brees and he couldn't throw a 15-yard pass to his kid. I know Philip Rivers played in the NFL last year.
1: At 41.
0: I understand. And I know why you specifically chose this player to suggest. Clearly, there are some really vague ties, but just stop wasting everybody's time for the benefit of your website product.
1: If you decided to do the solid for Mike Florio and give him the click, which you did not, apparently.
0: Of course not.
1: You would have been treated to the first sentence of the article showing you how full of it he actually is. Because it reads, when Colin Kaepernick was being ignored by the NFL teams, he didn't have much to say. That's not true.
0: I'm just curious, when was that? When was he being ignored? 2025, 24, 23, 22, 21? Like, well, we're in 2026.
1: Very
0: now,
1: vague about it.
0: Well, I'm not really questioning it. I'm saying they're ignoring this 38-year-old non-NFL player for a reason.
1: Yeah.
0: Because he's not physically capable of helping a team win football games.
1: But more importantly to me is the second part of this, which is why, again, if you decide to give Mike Florio even a second of your time of the day at times, you realize pretty quickly, like 100% of the time, that you shouldn't have, because he's just so full of it. He's never, talking about Colin Kaepernick, he's never not had much to say. He won't shut up. He's never stopped shutting up. He's been grifting for years and making a very lucrative living at it, by the way.
0: Not about playing in the NFL.
1: It doesn't matter what it is. He never shuts up about anything.
0: This is what I assume he's talking about.
1: Well, that's not true either, though, because all of these public, they're promotional stunts is what they are. They're not workouts.
0: When was the last one? 100 years ago?
1: No, it was like 2 or 3 years ago, I want to say.
0: And what came of it? Man, this guy doesn't look like an NFL quarterback.
1: But I'll tell you what didn't come of it. Him not saying anything or not having much to say.
0: He's more than welcome to talk. He can talk even more. It doesn't have anything to do with the NFL anymore.
1: It's very tired. It's a very tired topic, but here we are on September 23rd, 2026.
0: Don't have to entertain it. I don't have any reason to entertain it. It's not going to happen, so it's you know what this is. You can take 16 bites out of that nothing burger, and you'd be very unsatisfied.
1: I will say I wanted more of an eye roll from you, and I didn't get it.
0: Well, we can revisit it, and we still have football at 5 if you really want to talk about 38-year-old hasn't played in the NFL since New Year's Day of 2017, Colin Kaepernick. I mean, why not? Why not make sure the Giants don't win any more games? Are they on the Texans' schedule?
1: We will talk about Jackson Dart's injury at football at 5, but it's not going to be in this vein. Next up, we're going to talk about possibly ruining your NBA franchise Kawhi style. Yes, another team might have done it, believe it or not.
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9: Good afternoon. There is still some lost load accident cleanup. I-10, Katy Freeway eastbound near Antoine, and that's going to be slow moving from Derry Ashford. West Loop, that's beginning to build up, coming north from Bissonnette up toward Woodway, allow for a few extra minutes. And there's a West Beltway southbound accident at 290, the right lane block, stop and go from Philippine. I'm Katie London from the 24-Hour Traffic Center.
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1: All right, Wex, say what you want about Kawhi Leonard, but I don't think that there's been a point in time during his illustrious NBA career where you didn't feel like he was at least worth some sort of gamble. If you were a franchise that wanted to get better, even if you knew about his tendency to miss games, whether it be for actual injuries or load management purposes, he's one of those guys. He's one of those top 10, 15 NBA guys that you think can help you win games and put you in contention for a championship. That's pretty much been almost his entire career, if not all of his career, how teams have viewed him. So when you find out what the Clippers did, illegal and otherwise, to get him into the fold, it's not great, but you at least understand to some extent why they would risk it all.
0: Yeah, risking it all is really, really smart. Just tell them how smart they think that decision was. I actually had a conversation, not about Kawhi, but about why this could be an NBA issue, in that, you know, Athletes First just opened up a basketball division. David Mulugeta's Athletes First, who's great football agency, now dipping into the basketball side, and he's going to head it up. And I was describing the kind of the differences. I mean, in the NBA, you're Kawhi Leonard. What are you negotiating? There's not much left. He's at the upper end. He's a max level player. The team he's on can offer him this. The teams that he's not on, if they have space, they can offer him that. There's no third option. You can't go to somebody else. Well, they're offering us this. Will you give us more? There isn't any more. There's caps on what the contracts can be.
1: Not publicly, anyway.
0: Right. So that's why specifically, those things don't exist in the other leagues.
1: Right.
0: The maximum is not a thing. We never say Danielle Hunter was signed by Nick Caserio to the max. There's no such thing. You know, Christian Javier didn't get extended by Jim Crane's Astros to the max.
1: Now, the owners want to change that.
0: There's no such thing. So in the NBA, it is a little different. I wouldn't say it opens the door for, well, let's figure out another way. You would hope that, well, I've got offers from these four teams and I want to live in this city, or I like the roster or this coach, and that's what's going to make the decision. But most people believe the decision for Kawhi was, no, it's not the same offer. It's the same NBA salary, but it's not the same financial offer, and that's why they're all in trouble. So it's something that we thought maybe it was going on in Dallas with Dirk. Really, you're going to sign this all-time great veteran to continue his career at a pretty decent talent level still. He's going to accept a $5 million deal. That's all he's getting, $5 million. He's not getting any stock options in any of your other companies. He's not getting an ownership interest under the table. A lot of people thought that was happening there.
1: Yeah. Well, and Dallas has been a very corrupt organization in a number of different ways since then. So it wouldn't have surprised me. But this doesn't surprise me either. Other than it's for the player it's for, if indeed this is true. The NBA, according to a Athletic/New York Times article, and others have chimed in on this, is looking into another potential cap circumvention violation. This time, it's by the Milwaukee Bucks. So if I say that team name, what automatically comes to mind? Had to have been Giannis, right? Had to have been somebody that's worth doing this and risking the type of penalty we just saw the Lakers get, in which case you don't have, I mean, who owns the Bucks now? I know they just recently changed ownership, but I'm pretty sure they don't have a gazillionaire in charge of things the way the Clippers do. It's not for Giannis. It wasn't even for Damian Lillard, or go down the list of players on their depth chart during this time.
0: Yeah, this is several months ago. The NBA opened up an investigation this offseason into Gary Trent Jr. Signing a four-year, $64 million guaranteed contract in July. July 16th, when Shams Charania posted that they were probing this deal, I had a little time to carve out a post on the X platform. It reads as follows. Gary Trent Jr. - entering ninth NBA season now. 2023 with Toronto, good season. Exercised his $18 million player option. Finished out his three-year, $52 million deal. Toronto the following year, 23-24, slightly better shooting season, slightly fewer minutes and points. And with it came a one-year, $2.6 million deal to move on over to Milwaukee. Played out that year, and the 24-25 season, much better shooting season. 42% on threes. Incredible. If you remember, he was insane in the postseason. He shot 50% on threes, taking 9 per game. He was unreal. And he turned that into $3.9 million a season. A two-year, $7.8 million deal with a player option for year two. to come back and play for Milwaukee off of an unbelievably successful season there and postseason. He got diddly poo, as Jim Mora might say. And then he played the 25-26 season under that one-year deal or two-year deal, the second year being a player option. Significant decrease across the board. Arguably worst season of his career. He declined his player option off of the worst season of his career and then signed a four-year $64 million deal days later. Better than $16 million or right at $16 million a season. He was making four. He played like the poop emoji and turned it into an unbelievable four times as much money per season raise and $56 million additionally in guaranteed money because he declined his player option, which was probably well suited for the type of season he had. As he enters his ninth season, most players entering their ninth season, those that aren't Kevin Durant or Steph Curry or LeBron James, they're not usually potentially still ascending or at a very high clip of talent. And this is the deal he got. It's so obvious the Bucks couldn't sign him to more money off of his awesome season because that was their cap situation. So they and his agent said, well, if you'll take this deal, we'll throw a player option on it and we'll make good on it next year. And they did. You're not supposed to do that.
1: There's a couple things that are notable here. The first of which is this is a clutch sports group represented player, unlike Kawhi Leonard, who was an Uncle Dennis represented player.
0: Big stable of players with Uncle Dennis.
1: Of one.
0: Yes. Rich Paul has a few more.
1: Yes. That's big in and of itself because we all know who he also represents. But this is to the best of my knowledge, this contract currently right now that he has yet to play a game for is the first time LeBron's ever taken less than market value for anything. I don't think he's cut.
0: Like, what do you think of, what do you call Kawhi's $115 million extension? You know, 57 and a half, I guess. Is that what his max is? Because KD took less to stay, sign a two-year, three-year deal with that last year being an option year.
1: Yeah, but it's
0: Jimmy
1: it's,
0: Butler didn't take less.
1: Yeah, it's but it seemed all those instances you're describing other than these seemed like they were on the up and up. Even because there's two players that did this.
0: Well,
1: that
0: he's taking less in Philadelphia because there's what's his other option?
1: Right.
0: He can't take
1: They've already
0: more
1: spent
0: from
1: their
0: Philly.
1: Money.
0: He
1: Correct.
0: Can take more from somebody else.
1: Unlike the other two at the top of this list that are at the peak of their powers right now just because they just met in the NBA Finals. Victor Wembanyama took less and Jalen Brunson took less.
0: So think about who we're talking about there. You ask Giannis, you ask Jalen, you ask Victor, you ask LeBron, you ask James Harden. Can you take just a little bit less than 50 and maybe take 42 or 43 and then we can go get another player to make sure you're hoisting the trophy? I don't think they had the same conversation with Rich Paul and Gary Trent Jr.
1: It's just like,
0: we would have
1: wow.
0: given you 24 per year, but can we just go 16?
1: Gary Trent Jr., risking it all for him. That is certainly a decision, Bucks.
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7: The News Radio 740 forecast, partly cloudy with a low tonight of 79, more of the same tomorrow with a high of 94.
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1: 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It's SCHN on a Wednesday afternoon. Welcome aboard and welcome back if you've been listening. Appreciate all of you out there. We have not talked a ton about the Texans today, a little bit, but we'll do that a solid right now because I really feel like going into this week three matchup, which, by the way, features two desperate 0-2 teams, they cannot get a win soon enough. And they've gone about their two losses in very different ways, I would also argue. But since it's a division matchup and since, you know, there is so much at stake for the loser who will then go to 0-3, and if you're the Texans and you lose this game, it's the second consecutive season that's happened. I think Shane Steichen's in a really bad, rad place right now for two reasons. One of which is what I just mentioned. The other would be he... And really, more so, the team, which has forced him to be into this position, he's having to, like, backtrack and defend the way they handled the guy who's not going to play this week against the Texans, specifically, Alec Pierce's heel injury. We talked about this a little bit yesterday. Surgery is still on the table. He's hoping to rehab it so he doesn't have to do surgery because that's probably going to, I would assume, end the season. If not, it's going to be a very, very long time off. But Shane Steichen's having to kind of defend how they went about doing this, which you talked about yesterday, Wex. I guess the surgery was in March.
0: I mean, I think he's defending it because I don't know what he's saying, truthful or not. There's no way for us to know. We're just trying to make it easy, and it's unfair. He was hurt. He went through rehab. The same injury occurred. Obviously, they did something wrong. That's what we're all saying. I said it yesterday. Doesn't mean it's true, but that's the assumption everybody on the outside is going to make, which is why he was in a defensive mode today, saying he hit all his benchmarks, he got all his clearance, we tried to limit his practice time, and injuries happen. Is it believable?
1: It just reminds me of a little bit what happened with Yordan Alvarez in his hand last year. Now, it's different because that was x-rays that weren't good enough, apparently, and then you know, the medical staff, some of them not coming back this year and all that kind of stuff. But I just, this is what fascinates me about that situation, this situation, and anything like this where there's a star player who, by the way, they just gave 4 years and a whole bunch of money to in an extension. How are you not 1,000% sure? And if you aren't, I get why he's on the field because you're trying to win games, but this just feels like it was rushed from the start.
0: I mean, that's why I think we said what we said, and I can't even say that. I mean, March is a long time ago. April, May, June, July, August, we're in the middle of September. That's 6 months.
1: But it depends on the injury.
0: Right. I don't think this I don't believe at the time it was thought to have taken 6 months before he'd be maybe ready to do some football. I mean, he was cleared long before the second week of the season. He played in the first week. He practiced during training camp. Not all of training camp, but there's 4 weeks that elapsed from the time he was cleared to practice to the time he got re-injured in their game on Sunday. So unless their doctors that want to get fired come out and say they did this wrong, which they're not going to do, they're going to say the opposite. They're going to say, I'll take Shane's line. He said, we would have never put him on the field if we didn't feel good about it. And he didn't feel good about it. He had already said he was cleared, so he'd kind of gotten that out of the way. So you maybe hear that line, and it sounds less medical and more, let's see what happens. But that's not what he was saying. He's saying, why would we do that? Like, we have 68 games of Alec Pierce after he signs a four-year extension, and we're going to risk all of those games by making sure he plays in game one or two or three of that multi-year, multi-million-dollar extension. Sure, my job's on the line, and sure, Chris Ballard's job somehow is still on the line. It should have already, that line should have been cut by now. But again, this is helpful to the Texans. You have a second franchise in this division that's rudderless, and the longer they continue to do it, the better it is for Houston. That's where this really lies. Like, this is one guy off their team. I can't believe we're talking about the same thing. Like, Indianapolis scored 30 points with him getting injured in the game. I'd love to see the Texans score 30 points with Nico Collins on the sidelines.
1: Well, yeah, that's... So, the Colts, and I'm trying to find this... Oh, the Colts are tied for 30th in the NFL with just two pass attempts of 20 or more air yards after he led the NFL in yards per catch in each of the past two seasons.
0: While not making very many.
1: Well, that's because they wouldn't throw to him.
0: I agree with that, but it's not like he's an 85 reception player, and that's not even league leading. That's just closer to the top. He's a 50-catch player, a 40-something-odd catch player. Stupidity on their part when you have such a weapon, and clearly I would imagine this year they wanted to use him more since they committed to him more. Their offense is not explosive because of it. Their one huge explosive pass play almost lost them the game this past prime time when Laquon Treadwell caught the ball, went down, got back up and fumbled, and the Chiefs recovered. It was properly re-ruled upon review that he was down by contact. It also should have ended the game because all he had to do was catch it cleanly and run into the end zone, but he was unable to do that. So explosives have been a humongous problem for the Houston Texans this season. A pair of explosive touchdowns for the Bengals for their two scores, countless explosives for the Bills over the course of their game, and they re-embarrassed the Texans by running another hook and ladder against them and successfully.
1: Re-embarrassed.
0: Well, it happened last year on 4th and 27. They converted a 4th and 27 before Kalen Bullock ended their game hopes by finally intercepting Josh Allen late in the game. So explosive plays have been a huge, huge problem for the Matt Burke, D'Amico Ryans, Will Anderson Jr. defense. They happen to be playing a team that hasn't exploited that with either of their two opponents. I actually think their season's been the same as Houston's, just in different weeks. They were super competitive with what appears to be one of the best teams in the league, Kansas City, losing in overtime as the clock hit zero in a similar fashion to how the Texans lost to the Bills. In their other game, they played a really good team, likely headed to the playoffs, that they were non-competitive with. Texans versus the Bengals, Bills versus the Ravens, Colts versus the Ravens.
1: So, unlike the Chargers, who are absolutely about to be in total hell because of their upcoming schedule, if the Colts lose this game and fall to 0-3, things are looking up. They play Marcus Mariota at home the following week, followed by 81-year-old Aaron Rodgers the next week on the road. Then they come back home for this guy really sucks, Cam Ward. And then they'll go to the Vikings and Jags in consecutive weeks where things will get a little bit more interesting. But they could presumably be 500 during that next three-game stretch should they lose to the Texans.
0: Yeah, and you might also wonder if they're actually good. And they might want to stop somebody at some point. I talked about how they lost these games. Well, they gave up 33 points in one game and well over 40 in the other. They're averaging, allowing almost 38 points per game. That's losing football. You're going to lose every week if teams are hitting 30 on you on a weekly basis, no matter what you can get. They're not slowing the game down by running Jonathan Taylor, and they're certainly not explosive with Daniel Jones. Daniel Jones has had a poor year passing the ball. He's been effective with completing passes that go nowhere, but he's barely thrown for any yards. They're not finding the end zone often enough on his arm, and they're just, you know, you look at where CJ is this year. He's in the bottom 12 of the league in passer rating. And Daniel Jones is behind him.
1: I told you Daniel Jones sucked.
0: He's gotten off to a poor start, but I definitely think the bigger issue is not their offense.
1: Well,
0: the bigger issue is their piss poor defense.
1: But the only time in Daniel Jones's career where he's had real success is either when he was handing the ball to Saquon Barkley or he was playing cupcakes. That's it.
0: Last year,
1: he's been terrible.
0: He had great success before he got hurt. I mean, they were one of the...
1: Yeah, but they were playing terrible teams.
0: Go ahead. Go to the Super Bowl. Sign New England. I mean, you're right, but
1: that's
0: it doesn't...
1: True.
0: And it's not all terrible teams. They beat the Broncos during
1: and by the
0: stretch.
1: Way...
0: I mean, they were 8-2.
1: But the difference between those two examples we just made together is that Drake May was throwing interceptions. Daniel Jones wasn't doing that, but that's... He was playing terrible teams, and...
0: Drake wasn't throwing interceptions during the season. He only threw them and had turnovers in the postseason. He had a great regular season. Like, this Daniel Jones conversation doesn't need to happen. We both agree. And the fact that you're even being compared to C.J. Stroud is a bad thing. If this is the level of quarterback you're comparing C.J. Stroud to, that's unfortunate. It's reality of where we are. We're not comparing C.J. Stroud to the best quarterbacks in the league. He's not playing at their level. His team's not playing at that level. He doesn't have the things around him to help him play at that level, but he quite honestly just simply isn't. Didn't this year so far, didn't last year, didn't the year before.
1: You should not need Nico Collins to beat this Colts team this week, though. I firmly believe that. I know all the things that people are saying. I know all the things that people are going to say going into this game. Nick Cayley is calling an awful game plan, all this kind of stuff. You should beat the Colts. You just should. Even on the road.
0: They are favored to do so.
1: What is it right now?
0: Still 2.5.
1: That's such a lame number. Every time I do it.
0: What do you want it to be?
1: Yeah, because it's not. Just, you know, say it with your chest, Vegas. Do you really think they're going to win?
0: Vegas doesn't say anything with their chest except, thanks for giving us even more money. Let's go build another hotel.
1: They definitely say that with their chest.
0: That's why they are what
1: they
0: are.
1: And then they turn around and give you terrible service. Why does anybody want to come to Vegas anymore? Because it's overpriced and it sucks. Other than that, it's great.
0: From a line-making standpoint, the odds makers, the respective hotels, and everywhere else we get them from, they know what they're doing. They're generating action, and they're bringing in the money to themselves. The house
1: The
0: is
1: house
0: winning.
1: Wins. The house always wins.
0: You can make the 0-2 Texans a 4.5-point favorite on the road if you want.
1: Do it. Do it.
0: I don't know why you would.
1: You won't get as much money. So yeah, I don't know.
0: Let me ask you this quick question. You look at ESPN, any other site, I'm sure they all have these write-ups. So let's take a look at the matchup between these two teams. And within that matchup, it'll list their last five games. Did you know the Texans were 0-5 in their last five games?
1: Yes.
0: You did?
1: Yes.
0: They are?
1: I think. Well, they didn't. No, that's not true. They're 0-3.
0: They've lost their first two this year. If you take it to the playoffs, which game that counts, okay, that's three.
1: And then they won the week before that. That's 0-3.
0: Uh-huh. Or you could take it regular season only. They've won their last two. But under no circumstances should you say their last five games, all losses, have been to Cincinnati, Buffalo, Carolina, Vegas, and the Chargers. They really did that. They're really trying
1: to
0: fool people.
1: We're doing preseason now, you morons.
0: I've never noticed that before. Just a little be better for everybody out there.
1: Yeah, you should absolutely be better. All right, when we... come back. Ime Udoka and Rafael Stone sat down with us yesterday at Rockets Media Day. You're going to hear that conversation, and believe me, you are not going to want to miss what either of these guys had to say to us about the upcoming Rockets campaign.
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20: There is a stack up downtown, I-10 heading west over toward Houston Avenue. A truck stalled out in the left lanes. That stop and go back from the East Tex. North Loop, we've got some building traffic west over to 45. Going to be tapping the brakes off and on back from about Homestead. And they did clear an I-10 eastbound accident at Silber. That's still in waiting from Blaylock. I'm Katie London from the 24-Hour Traffic Center.
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1: Join here by Rockets head coach Ime Udoka and general manager Rafael Stone. Here we are again. Is it one of those things where the summer flew by, or did you like the break? How are either of you mindsets going into this latest edition of Rockets basketball?
2: Well, it didn't fly by. You know, when you are only playing one round of the playoffs, it's a long off season. For that reason, you'd like to be less busy. I mean, have more time free to yourself. But it felt like after the NBA was done, the finals and all that, it really flew by. And so, a lot of time spent with the guys, watching their progress throughout the off season. And so we're all ready to get back at it and, make some noise this year.
0: Maybe jumping right off that, since you just mentioned it to the media, seeing this new group playing five on fives, going to work, you are, I'm sure, refreshed and excited to see it all unfold this year.
2: Yeah, definitely. I think, you never know. I've had two ACLs myself, and you never know how somebody's going to come off injury, and all the guys are progressing really well, looking good in the gym, and just kind of seeing those pieces back together for the first time. You know, it's not just myself and Rafael and the coaches excited. I think some of the players are as well to have guys back out there, and so a lot of voids that were left empty at times last year will be filled, and I think just having the full group and complement of players as well as the new additions and the young guys growing will be exciting for us and the fans as well.
1: Which one of you is most excited about seeing Fred walking around here in a jersey in that vein? Because this time last year, everybody was excited about Kevin Durant, not even playing a minute in a Rockets uniform yet, but it was this like kind of looming cloud over everything because your point guard wasn't there, and it was obviously something that was a sticking point all season long.
3: I'm going to go with probably equal, but I will say when I walked into the gym it was like a month ago or 3 weeks ago, whatever, and Fred had just gotten back to Houston and was going full speed 100%, and I was shocked with myself at just how happy that made me. I had a good day that day.
1: Yeah.
3: So I think and not just us, I think the whole team, Fred, it's not just the player, the on-court, it's the person, and teams are a whole, and he's such a big part of it, and so I think everybody's happy to have him, happy to have him back.
0: When you consider Fred, Steven, Bogdan, Marcus, all veteran, lots of minutes, lots of moments, and they're all joining a team you already had high hopes for that ended the year without any of those guys, what do you think this team, this rotation, this group can do?
2: Yeah, take another big step. I think, when you look at overall record, it looks good, but we want to do more than that. It's not just about the regular season, and we matched the previous years without Fred being out there and without Steven for 50 games, and then Kevin goes down in the playoffs. And so, a lot of those veteran pieces that you mentioned were not there, but the experience was good for the young guys, and that'll help us going forward this year. But for us, it's closing out games, an area where we struggled at times last year, continuing to improve in all the areas that we did well, but we can shore up some things, and then obviously when it all matters is the playoffs, and that's where we have to take another step, and I think the experience from the last 2 years will help everybody.
0: Made a little bit of a shift.
2: I played in San Antonio when he was there as a coach, and then we coached together for 7 years, and so he's very meticulous at what he does, has an eye for it that not a lot of guys have, but a lot of our coaches came up under him, so they kind of learned from him, but to have him here in the building has been really good, and he'll sit down with the guys that need it the most and really work on those shots, make minor tweaks here and there, and just give them continued advice throughout the season on things to do to continue to improve and stay consistent in that area.
1: Probably happens more often than we realize, but what's it like having a guy like Smart here just after he helps eliminate you in the postseason? And he's such a thorn in the side when you play against a guy like that. You got to love having him on your team now.
3: Yeah, I mean, we do. At some level or another, I think we've been in conversations to trade for Marcus for like 10 years. It's actually been a really long time. And so it's awesome to have him here. I think he'll fit really well. I mean, he and Ime have he had his best year of his career under Ime in Boston, and obviously had a really good bounce back year from a couple injuries last year. And I just think we're well set up for him. And he's well set up for us. I think he'll really shore up some of our weaknesses. And then the style of basketball we play, I think, will enhance his strength. So I'm excited about it.
1: I got to hear from you on that because you've already coached him.
2: Yeah, very excited. I know it is a little strange to have a guy that just beat you, with your team. And so There will be some funny film sessions for sure when we take a look back on the Lakers series. But, you know, he was a big part of that, and he showed why he is who he is in those moments. You know, played really well in that first round against us. And, you know, going back to the Boston, he was defensive player of the year that year, so we know what he brings. I think some of this toughness and grit and tone setting that Dylan had, you know, he brings that every night. And so just another veteran voice out there. If Fred can't play the back-to-backs at times, you got another veteran point guard out there that's done it and played several different roles. And so he's excited as well. I think outside of the Boston year, he had some years in Memphis and Washington where it's, you know, not playing winning basketball. He's ready to get back to that at a high level. And so very excited to have him. Obviously a Texas native, he's happy to be back as well, and so welcome him with open arms.
0: Rockets head coach Ime Udoka, general manager Rafael Stone joining us here on Sports Talk 790. Rafael, over the years, the core young players have all played their way into earning extensions. Jalen and Alperen and Jabari and Altari and Amen Thompson. And as you said, Ime, we're all hungry for more. Keeping that core together, is it just merely a continued belief in them becoming better players and allowing this team to do more, that you continue to show faith, I guess, with contracts for them?
3: Yeah, I mean, from my perspective, they've earned it. Like, they put in the work. They've gotten better each and every year, and that's what we've asked of them. And you know, the future is really bright. I mean, I'm a huge reason why I'm so excited going into this year. It's not just the pieces around them, which we've moved around a little bit, but it's just their internal growth. I think, you know, last year was an uncomfortable year for kind of all of us. It didn't play out the way we envisioned last summer. But the silver lining is that I think, particularly for Amen and Reed, we just asked so much of them. That's invaluable experience and reps. And, you know, just watching, especially Reed the last couple of weeks, you know, just kind of, he looks like he's gonna start where he ended last year, which I'm really excited about. And, you know, and Amen's already been one of the most winning players in the NBA, and we expect that to continue, and we expect him to just continue to grow and grow and grow. And that's not even touching on Alperen and Jabari and Tari, all of whom are still at the beginning stages of their careers. And so, you know, when you've got five young guys who are already playing major minutes on a very good basketball team, but are still at a point where they need to be and should be improving each and every year, you know, it gives you a lot of hope and a lot of confidence that you can have a really, really good season coming up.
0: You're mentioning what Reed looks like from a basketball sense. What do you really think he looks like from an actual physical sense, what he's done with himself this offseason?
3: You can take that.
1: The Wolfman.
2: I would say some combination of muscular cowboy, something like that. He got the mustache going, the long hair, but he's really put in the work on his body. And so, you know, he understands the areas he needs to improve in. And we challenge guys every offseason to come back better. And he took that to heart. And, you know, not just him. You see a lot of our guys looking different, some bigger, some thinner, some in better shape and different things. And so, but for Reed, you know, taking the challenge on the defensive end is going to be a thing for him. And he understands where he needs to improve as far as that, and you can see it physically.
0: Kevin played so much last year, so many minutes. I know you want to get his minutes down. Obviously, in the playoffs, he just wasn't available, but he was maybe even getting his first real look at what the rest of the team looks like when he's not a part of that. Is there any part of that that can help him, help you as you move forward with him?
2: Yeah, I think he said, you know, watching the guys and then, like I said, being back in the gym with certain guys has given him a different perspective. He really appreciates the young guys and the growth that they've shown, and understands that, you know, it takes an adjustment to play with a player like him. And so for them, we don't want any of them to take a backseat, you know, be who they are, but Kevin has to do that as well. And so he's talked about that, and he wants to be one of the guys out there, and he's giving speeches to the guys about just getting out there and doing it. And so for him, he understands that you added some pieces around that will obviously improve the team, but the real growth comes from those young guys and them taking steps. And so I we'll see what it looks like. We are planning on that, having that last year, obviously, and it didn't happen. But to play with four young guys, he understands what it takes with those young guys. And now adding the vets back in, I think it'll be a good complement to each other.
0: Well, good luck as training camp gets underway throughout the season. I'm sure we'll catch up with you a bunch over the year. Rafael Stone, Ime Udoka here on Sports Talk 790.
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38: The News Radio 740 forecast, partly cloudy with a low tonight of 79, more of the same tomorrow with a high of 94.
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41: Look, I have a Q3 presentation in 10 minutes, my home office is 82 degrees, and my air conditioner sounds like an alpaca in heat. Do I need a new system? How long is this going to take?
40: A lot on your plate today, huh?
41: No time for a breakdown.
40: I hear you. Your house is just trying to match your hustle, but the little zone damper door's got stuck in the middle. It's throwing a little temperature tantrum. It needs a coffee break. Not broken, just overworked. Sound familiar?
41: Can you stop the tantrum?
40: Already on it, ma'am. New actuator motor right here, and your office will be ice cold before you hit slide number 4. Oh, and your house is saying it thinks you're going to get that promotion.
41: I will. Thanks, house.
40: Your house is trying to tell you something, and we're listening. Fixing your problem is A1. Knowing your house believes in you, that's A1 Plus. 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Now, if I could just figure out what my wife's sister means when she says, bless your heart. See you soon, Houston.
42: License number 136521E.
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0: 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Two soldiers.
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1: A few things we need to get in here since we have a moment. We're not listening to Ime and Rafael. Hope you enjoyed that. You can find that on our YouTube channel, sportstalk790.com, or via our podcast page. Great catching up with the two of them. More of that coming throughout the week. They practiced training camp practice today for the first time. We'll do so again tomorrow. So should have some additional insight into what is going on before they make their trip to play the Mavericks. Not in Dallas, but rather halfway around the world or whatever geography tells you. But a few items before we get into Wednesday's not bit stealing. I couldn't tell for sure, but MLB Network in the middle of the afternoon, they like to dip into most ballparks where there's about to be baseball being played. And this time in the afternoon, there are teams in the cage, teams doing some work. It looked like a shot of T-Mobile Park, and it looked like the Astros were on the field or in the cage. And it looked like one of the Astros batters was working on laying bunts down in the cage. And it looked like it was Lucas Spence. Now, Joe Espada mentioned last night, kind of the obvious, yes, we do have a taxi squad, not with them, but in Sugarland. Sugarland season is over, and they did not reach the postseason, but they have players preparing to help the Astros if called upon. Several relievers, other starters, position players, you name it, they need to have players continuing to stay sharp and be available if necessary, whether it's for the final five games now or even in the postseason. If the team wants a third catcher, it's got to come from somewhere. I don't think they will, but all sorts of things could be in play. And if Bryce Matthews is unavailable tonight and or several of the remaining four games after tonight, it would make a lot of sense for the Astros to afford Joe Espada the opportunity to manage out the season with a full 28-man available player roster or as close to it as they can get. Because by the end of the game last night, Dalton Varsha was unavailable from the jump. He didn't start and wasn't available because of his wrist. Jeremy Peña left the game. Christian Javier left the game. And Bryce Matthews left the game. Nelson Velasquez was playing outfield for you in a must-win game. That's where they were.
2: Other than that, they were great.
1: So going into today, those accommodations must be made. You know, it's a shame that it specifically is Bryce Matthews, because if Bryce isn't one of the players hurt, let's just say it was some other outfielder, Bryce can help you everywhere. Like, do you have to get Raynel Delgado up with the team? Do you have to lean on some infielder if Peña's unavailable? If Bryce Matthews is available? No, you don't. Because you can put Nick Allen wherever you want. You can put Bryce Matthews wherever you want. But being that it's him, I don't know what the story is yet with Jeremy Peña. You haven't met with the media yet. And obviously the lineup is not out today. But just something to keep in mind. And the same holds true on the pitching side. You only have five games left to begin with. Even if Christian Javier makes his next start, he's giving this team five more innings in the regular season tops. And that comes Sunday. So if you're unsure that he's going to be available Sunday, do you want to make sure you have somebody else one day after you used four guys out of the bullpen? Not your all of your high leverage guys, only blue ball pitched, but it might make some sense if he's not available. Was he going to pitch in a wild card series? Probably out of the bullpen. Your three starters in the wild card series, I think, if you can make it work with when you pitch them the rest of the season, don't include Christian Javier. You would like to use Lambert, Wisniewski, and Hunter Brown. So not having Javier available at all in a three-game series, Tuesday through Thursday, because you had to put him on the IL, it's not an easy decision, and I'm not telling them to do it, but I'm not sure that he's ready to pitch again during the regular season, and as of last night, neither were they. So this is a lot of unexpected additional. What do we do about this when they're just trying to win out and make the playoffs?
2: And you knew that last night when you saw those players exit, that you were going to have these conversations, that they were going to be having these conversations, and that not that there's any good time for this to happen, but this is the worst possible time for that to happen.
1: It depends on, you know, Peña is the one that stands out. Javier was not going to give this team anything else for a week, right, or 5 days. It would have been nice if he gave them 12 more outs last night.
2: Yeah, because of the domino effect.
1: That impacts the team for sure. But if Nick Allen is starting at shortstop tonight, you'll know that you're not where you want to be, because that makes your offense significantly worse. Even with Peña not having a great month of September, easily leading the leading the team in strikeouts this month, he just has not quite been on it. So that's one thing from an Astros perspective. The official word from the New York Giants came within the last half hour. It's over for Jackson Dart in the regular season. He is going to have surgery. Coach Harbaugh

0: would not rule him out for the postseason. At 1-1, I think that's fair to talk about your team that way, even though Jameis Winston is their number one now. And we talked about it yesterday, and I hope people understand. A backup quarterback playing that day as a reserve when he is the backup, like when you come in for an injured quarterback, game plan's tailored for somebody else. Either you did not get the reps during the week, and you are, as much as they would never say it, it's totally true, and they operate this way. You're setting your backup quarterback to fail anytime he has to come in during a game. But that's by design, because you're setting up your starter to succeed by giving him the reps, by tailoring the game plan to him. But now you have a full week of practice with Jameis as your one. I'm sure he'll play significantly better. It's an easy, low bar to get over. It's hard to play much worse. But that changes a lot of what's going on in the Cowboys and Eagles division. The Cowboys have gotten two good starts from Dak Prescott. One of them was good, and they won. The Eagles have gotten two starts from Jalen Hurts. Two of them have been good. Threw a game-winning touchdown pass in the final seconds. They're 2-0. And the other two teams are using backup quarterbacks already.
1: And they're not good backup quarterbacks.
0: I mean, Marcus Mariota and Jameis Winston are run-of-the-mill backup quarterbacks. They're Davis Mills.
1: Funny you should bring that up. Although, I guess we probably don't have enough time to get into it here.
0: What about?
1: The Michael Lombardi slop.
0: Oh, well, Mike Lombardi, the only reason I wish he would not have been pushed out, forced out, lawsuited out, harassmented out of North Carolina is because we didn't have to listen to him read from him. And now he's back in the media, and it's unfortunate. I mean, the only person who likes Mike Lombardi being back in the media is Mike Florio.
1: Well, I thought you were going to say Mike Lombardi.
0: No, it's somebody worse than him.
1: Yeah, yeah, I get that.
0: Like, you could just run through this. Mike Lombardi is producing content, writing stuff, and begging people to read it. And if you just go through the comments, it should tell you all you need to know. Great to have you back, Mike. Thoroughly enjoy your content. Lombo, we need you back on the pod. Then that's followed by free for everyone, ? People pay to read your material. Love your insights. James says, it's not free for me. As a North Carolina resident and taxpayer, it cost me a share of the $1.5 million a year the idiots at North Carolina paid you. But the silver lining is that I'm a Wake Forest alum, so you did gift us quarterback Gio Lopez. He is arguably the most insufferable, full of himself, non-important former member of NFL franchises I think we've ever come across.
1: That's saying something. There's a lot of that out there.
0: His affiliation and overwhelming support with Bill and from Bill Belichick, I can't even believe. And this is how little I think of Bill Belichick now, is that he thinks there's value in having Mike Lombardi around.
1: Right.
0: They spent all that money to make him the GM, basically, in North Carolina. He's been floundering his way through. You're bad at what you do. Your opinions are awful. And people, I mean, heck, maybe the only other guy who likes Mike Lombardi is Manuel Acho. I mean, if you're looking for people to dislike.
1: Oh, my gosh.
0: And low-hanging fruit people, these are them.
1: Joy Taylor liked him.
0: Mike Lombardi is, wow, bad news. So maybe today will be the last day in 2026 where his name comes up on the show. That is a really good wrap on Wednesday's BS.
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6: We now have an east side Beltway northbound accident at the toll bridge that's taking up the left lane, backing up towards San Augustine. West Loop northbound, there's a major accident here at Bissonnette in the three middle lanes. That's adding to the stack up there from Breezewood. Also have one reported I-10 Katy Freeway westbound at Mason. Stop and go there from Blaylock. I'm Katie London in the 24-hour traffic center.
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4: Final segment of this hour, and as promised via our tease, via our X post when the show began, we got tickets to give away. Go see U of H play football again. First weekend in October, they're back home at TDECU. That's October 3rd. 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That's an 11 a.m. kick. And UCF will be in town to face the Houston Blue Clad, University of Houston Cougars, presumably the 3-1 Blue Clad, University of Houston Cougars. 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So you can come early, be loud, and wear Houston Blue. You win those tickets here if you were listening to the show up until this point. By the way, an hour from now, another ticket giveaway. We will have tickets to go see Rush coming to Toyota Center, the 50-something tour, October 1st. We'll do that in the final segment of the final hour of the show, so about an hour from now. But if you were listening to the show, you will know the answer to this very simple question, give you the phone number, and give you an opportunity to call in and win those tickets to go see the Cougs. We just did Wednesday's BS. It is supposed to be an homage to the other programs on the station where we might bit steal from them. If we would have performed that as it suggests and bit stolen something, we easily could have bit stolen the D of the week from Matt and Ross in the morning, or maybe in this case, the D of the year. It's basically someone who's not thought of very highly, and they've done it in years past on their program. And I'm sure during the late December holiday push, they will have a D of the year episode for everybody. Well, during our last Wednesday's BS, I mentioned three names involved with sports who absolutely would qualify as D of the week, D of the year, pretty much every year they've been in our media lexicon. One of them was Mike Lombardi. Another was Emmanuel Acho. The other was mentioned on today's show for the second time. Brought him up earlier for his nonsense regarding maybe they should call Colin Kaepernick. See what he's got left in the tank. And then we mentioned him again here in this last Wednesday's BS segment. Same NFL media member. He would qualify as definitely my D of this week, almost every week. And that's who I want to know. 713-212-5790. One of the three names, not Manuel Acho, not Michael Lombardi. The other, who's now been mentioned twice on the show and absolutely would qualify in that last segment of Wednesday's BS. If we were stealing D of the week, he would be the choice. Who is it? You don't have to tell me why he is, or even if you disagree or agree. Just tell us who we mentioned by name this last segment and previously on today's program. 713-212-5790. Go see the Cougs take on UCF Saturday, October 3rd.
5: What did you think of Devontae Adams' performance the other night for the Rams?
4: Most people would have the same opinion that I will share with you. It was excellent. 8 for 195, a couple of tutties. I think that was excellent.
5: What did you think of his performance on the Up and Adams show recently?
4: Big day for the Adams, and hard to believe we only have five segments remaining. Haven't said anything about Kay Adams, we now will. Haven't said anything about Devontae Adams, we now will. And sometime during the 5 o'clock hour, we will hear from Steven Adams of the Houston Rockets. They had media day, obviously, yesterday, and he was at the podium and did his usual media shenanigans. He does have a very special relationship with somebody in the Rockets organization who's furry and tall.
5: We will also not be hearing from Amy Adams strong.
4: No, we'll leave it to the rest of them. So Devontae Adams showed up on the Up and Adams pod. That is with Kay Adams. And he does present me with an opportunity to play his audio only for one specific reason, not to specifically pimp the company that he's working with and has for years. And everybody knows about it because it's a very prominent spokesman for this particular fast food eatery.
5: Mm-hmm.
4: He has something in his possession. He describes it here. And he notes that he and only one other person have it. I'll let him explain to Kay as he does here. It's something purple.
0: Yeah, and it's got my name on the back. So if anybody tries to rob me, you'll never be able to use it. It's like a credit card. So this purple card, this is basically like a black card, but it's purple and only can be used at Taco Bell. But it is unlimited, and I can get in there and go buy, I don't know, $7 million worth of Taco Bell today if I wanted, and go have a Taco Bell party. So that's probably one of the coolest flexes I have, is that, you know, the black card and all that stuff's cool, but a lot of people have that. Only two people have the purple card right now.
4: He makes it very obvious to follow up with, first of all, it's one of the coolest flexes to have. This is a multi-millionaire earning superstar elite NFL wide receiver. It's one of his coolest flexes, and he does speak of this establishment often. The setting for this interview made it look like the same setting he's used in many of his commercials. The appearance of having a window that offers those products right there in his living room, it looks like that's for real. But what he really did, and I'm hoping your answer is no to this question, did you look into who the only other person is with a purple car?
5: I did not.
4: So do you know the answer?
5: I don't.
4: So think about it.
5: I am wondering about it.
4: He has a purple card, so he can do whatever he wants monetarily inside the walls of Taco Bell. He can buy $7 million of tacos and have a party.
5: His words, not yours.
4: I don't think that establishment can handle a $7 million Taco Bell order.
5: Do you know how much food $7 million worth of Taco Bell is?
4: I'd like to go to that party just to see what would unfold. It would be...
5: You wouldn't be able to walk around. It would be tacos everywhere.
4: It would be something.
5: Yeah.
4: But why does he have one? That's part of the deal he and his agency struck with him. Give me a purple card. It'll obviously enhance our relationship. I'll talk about it and it'll be cool.
5: Give me the only other purple card is what you meant to say.
4: Okay, so where would who's got their hands on the other one?
5: Well, I would assume it's like the CEO of Taco Bell.
4: No, it is.
5: But apparently it's not.
4: It's somebody like Devontae Adams. It's more of a spokesman type, athlete, celebrity, whatever.
5: Okay. Is it obvious?
4: I mean, if you're familiar with who, I guess, is associated with them. You must not be.
5: Yeah, I feel like I've seen them, and it's going to be like, oh, yeah, I remember
4: now. Well, you know who the person is. There's no question about that.
5: I mean, this like commercials for the company this person has been in.
4: Well, he showed his purple card off first.
5: Okay.
4: Back in August.
5: I don't remember this.
4: He went viral for it. He's a comedian. Very popular. One of our favorite comedians who was in studio with us, Jay Farrow, is on Jay Farrow's impression list.
5: Is it Kevin Hart?
4: It's Kevin Hart.
5: Yeah, that makes sense. Because I feel like now that I'm thinking about it, I remember seeing him in some commercials.
4: How he showed his purple card flex, if you don't recall. He shared a video where he ordered Taco Supremes, Chicken Chalupa, Nacho Fries, $13.46 worth of food. Put it on the purple card.
5: It's better than paying for it.
4: It is.
5: I'm going to say this, and I don't say this very often, and I don't say this with any sort of, I mean, this is dead serious. You and I have encountered hundreds, if not thousands, of athletes over the course of our 20 plus, maybe 30 plus for you, years in this business. I've never once been jealous of something that they have, even though all of these people make more money than me and can buy anything they want. I've never been jealous, right?
4: You can speak for yourself.
5: Adam Clanton has never been jealous of another athlete for any reason whatsoever. It's just, it doesn't do anything for him. I'm jealous of this. I would use this so hard.
4: You got some nice cards, some nice houses, gaming systems.
5: Does nothing for
4: money.
5: Me. I've got
4: just
5: all that stuff.
4: Cold hard cash.
5: I've got a house. I've got gaming systems. I've got multiple cars. I want a purple Taco Bell card. I want to be number three. You think I can make that happen?
4: Good luck with that.
5: Kevin Hart, Devontae Adams, and me, Adam Clanton.
4: Football at 5 is next.
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5: Now, I don't have a purple card at mensteaclinic.com either, but I probably should if you think about it. 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
6: The News Radio 740 forecast, partly cloudy with a low tonight of 79, more of the same tomorrow with a high of 94.
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0: All right, it's football at 5 on a Wednesday edition of the program. We are one day closer to Texans v. Colts, matchup of two 0-2 teams in the AFC South, looking for that elusive first victory in 2026.
1: Was over at practice earlier today, so had a line on what the injury report would likely look like, which they have since released. Did not see Nico Collins, did not see Trent Brown, did not see Jadeveon Clowney, did not see Ed Ingram, did see Dalton Schultz, and I posted a video of him out there suggesting he's here. But it certainly looks like a rest-related day, and that's exactly how he has listed on the injury report. I didn't mention that Jake Hummel was not at practice earlier today, but he was not, and he was one of the other players who missed last week's game. Clowney, Collins, Hummel, and Ingram were all out week two, and none of the four of them practiced today. Trent Brown also did not practice today, but if you recall, the wrist injury had him on the injury report each of the first 2 weeks of the season, but by the time Friday hit, he was unlisted and undesignated in any way, so cleared to play, obviously, and has taken every single snap. Also a knee injury designation added to him as a DNP player today. The other stuff should not impact the game other than make note of MJ Stewart returning from being unavailable completely to just still at least unavailable for two more weeks. He was on the PUP list when camp began, remained on the PUP list when they put together the 53-man roster. So he was, by being on the list, unavailable for the first four games. But his practice window was open, so he was on the practice field today. D'Amico said afterwards that he looked good, and we'll see what the next couple weeks hold if and when he helps this team. Logan Hall, Will Anderson, limited. Will was due to rest, and he was out there from our standpoint. I'm not there for the actual practice. I'm there for when he and Danielle Hunter run from practice field one to practice field two like they're chasing Joe Burrow. But beyond that, I couldn't tell you how much he participated until I read it here. And I didn't notice, and I'll go back and look and see if I maybe just happen to have some video of him. Wade Woodaz and Reed Blankenship both practiced in full as they have all season. But with a thumb injury for Woodaz, he is still wearing the cast on his right wrist and thumb. But Reed Blankenship's a new addition to the report. While he did practice in full, and it is listed as a thumb injury, like I said, I'm curious to see if maybe there's video that I might have where I can see if it's wrapped, casted, or something like that. When I was watching practice, I did not notice anything.
0: Insert obvious sunburn joke here.
1: His wrist is sunburned, so he has an issue. And he was playing indoors on Sunday, so I guess that's what happened.
0: He got burned.
1: Probably worth noting that wide receiver everyone, except for Josh Downs, is on the Colts injury report. Laquan Treadwell, full participation, but has a shoulder issue. Keenan Allen, he rested today. He's old. He was limited. Alec Pierce didn't practice at all. We've talked about his heel injury. And Ashton Doolin did not practice at all. He has an ankle injury. Doolin, clearly worth watching from a numbers standpoint. Pierce is not playing, and he might be on the injured reserve by the time we get to Sunday. So they'll have the opportunity to fill his roster spot however they want. They could obviously elevate somebody from the practice squad too. But if they're down a second next guy in line receiver, that obviously plays into this. I mean, and Treadwell obviously played a pretty large role in their last game, especially in the absence of Pierce when he left. And he's a fringe NFL player to begin with. He's the last receiver in your room everywhere he's been for the last several years when he's even made a team. So their overall talent is among the worst in the league at that position.
0: Good. Like to hear it.
1: It's why they brought in Keenan Allen. And I'd like to think at his age and this stage of his career, the Texans can handle him. And even if he's out there, he's definitely on the running shorter routes train at this point in his career. So, yeah, I do think it's really the only concern they have injury-wise. I don't know what the story is with Treverius Ward. He's an important part of their defense, and he did not practice with a groin injury. And we saw Ahmad Gardner wincing all game long against the Chiefs with his rib injury. Mainly, I would say, about anybody defensively, doesn't really matter. Those guys have been on the field, and their team has been absolutely torched two straight weeks. And the Texans, I mean, no performance that the Texans could have would make them, I guess, lick their chops. The Colts aren't the type of team that should be able to do to you what the Cincinnati Bengals did.
0: Well, Jonathan Taylor is going to be the focal point of the defense anyways.
1: I'm not talking about their defense. No, I know. The C.J. Stroud-led offense.
0: I know, but what I'm saying is all these injuries you're talking about to wide receivers and Alec Pierce and what he's done to the Texans in the past, that was never going to be on the table anyway. But Jonathan Taylor has looked every bit the... not MVP, because we know we don't award those to running backs anymore. They have to be a quarterback to get that moniker. But he looks very, very good through the first 2 weeks of the season, and he was fantastic last week against the Chiefs. Texans are going to have to bottle him up for sure if they're going to win this game.
1: I'm sure he'll have a 100-yard game this year at some point.
0: Yeah.
1: Only 92 in week one.
0: How many touchdowns?
1: Week two, only 98 in week one.
0: How many touchdowns?
1: He's visited the end zone twice in each game.
0: All right. That's pretty good.
1: No, I'm being facetious. He's been awesome. Well over 100 yards from scrimmage in both games. They're getting smarter. They've targeted him 4 times in both games. Don't like that. He's a very tough cover. He's not going to, I don't think, explode beyond the defense. But it's especially with all those other issues they may have. I mean, Tyler Warren, Josh Downs, Jonathan Taylor. If other guys are beating you, that... I don't know. I'm really going to be shaking my head over
0: I that. Am cautiously optimistic that if I start Tyler Warren at tight end on my fantasy team this week, it will pay off very well. We'll see. But it kind of leads me to this topic. You know, Jackson Dart went down, thought maybe it wasn't. I think the exact phrasing that John Harbaugh, I should say, initially said was that the team likely avoided what he called a disastrous outcome. But that was on Monday. It's Wednesday. It's definitely disastrous because he's going to have season-ending surgery on that knee. And it was damage to the meniscus and MCL. And then he also had damage to his PCL, according to Ian Rappaport and Adam Schefter. This is the latest example. And I know that Caleb Williams and the memes that have been going around. But like through the first 2 weeks of the season, a lot of star players that have been hurt. Like either... they're going to miss multiple games at the minimum, or in this case, it's the worst case scenario. I say this every year, and I think a lot of people say this, and then they go back on it. I am like this close to just, I don't want to do fantasy football anymore. And the reason, again, this is a completely superficial thing, but if you play in a league where there's money involved and you're just lighting it on fire, and a large reason for that is just repeated injuries every single year. And because you play in a 12-team league, there's no real way to replace some of these guys unless...
1: if you're in a 12-team league and you can't replace Jackson Dart...
0: I know, Jackson Dart. This is where Wex has to do the semantics thing and just be Wex.
1: I mean, there's 26, 28 quarterbacks probably
0: just
1: rostered.
0: Just give it time. Somebody will go down that you actually think is good.
1: Yeah, DJ Moore is already off 2 of my rosters.
0: I'm talking about a quarterback.
1: I had Sam Darnold in one league.
0: I'm talking about a good quarterback.
1: Fantasy football-wise, he's no different than Jackson
0: I know he's
1: Dart.
0: The reigning, defending Super Bowl champion
1: threw a
0: quarterback.
1: Bunch of touchdown passes.
0: But from a fantasy standpoint... I know Jaxon Smith-Njigba. He's not one of the upper echelon names that you would go. Like Josh Allen went first in our league to you because he should have. He should have been the first quarterback
1: injuries,
0: taken.
1: I get it. Injuries never make me want to quit.
0: They do me. Making me right now.
1: Like you're talking about from an NFL standpoint. I was already ready to jump in and make you mad and say the reason why people are getting hurt is because the season has started.
0: I know.
1: That's what happens in this league.
0: But again... and I'm sure you could probably point to random season X over here that's similar, although I don't remember it.
1: Let's go the 5 quarterback injuries that have taken place this year. One of them, Jaden Daniels, he fell down.
0: Yeah.
1: Hurt his elbow.
0: Re-hurt the same elbow.
1: Yeah, but he just tripped and fell down. It's basically a non-contact
0: injury.
1: By the
0: way, Washington has the worst quarterback luck all of a sudden.
1: Well, both of them.
0: RG3?
1: They've taken 2 quarterbacks who you are, it's like what I talked about with Shane Steichen and Anthony Richardson. Man, he's too good at it. Why shouldn't I use him this way?
0: Right.
1: But you're going to get him hurt.
0: Right.
1: And that's what happens. He didn't get hurt that way this time. RG3 did. Okay, so there's a guy who fell down. Caleb Williams got hurt running. Wasn't hit. He's just running. And he hurt himself. Hurt his hamstring. How severe, we don't know. Crazy what the Bears, Ben Johnson said they do not intend to bring a quarterback in this week.
0: Okay.
1: The agent's not practicing because he's not out of concussion protocol. He's only been in it for 3 days because he just got hit. And obviously, Caleb Williams is unlikely to play on Monday, so Case took all the reps, and he's their number one. Whatever. Do what you want to do.
0: Is Ben Johnson suiting up as the backup?
1: Let's run back through the injuries themselves. Kyle Kyler Murray got concussed. He slid. He got hit in the upper head and neck area by two different players and suffered a concussion, which cost him the rest of that game, which was almost all of week one. Week two, he's returning this week. Dart was, that's a football play. He got smashed, got hit by two different players, banged knees, tore it up. The fifth one, Sam Darnold, the first one that happened. It happened second night of the season.
2: Sixth play of the game?
1: And it was more like darts. It was a football play.
2: Yeah.
1: So 2 of 40% were not related to football. They were like how Deshaun Watson got hurt. You're just running.
0: Non-contact.
1: I mean, it's going to happen because you're playing on grass or turf. It's going to happen because you're making cuts. Those things are just part of it. And, you know, the magnitude of the injuries is it's kind of relative. Is the league, and this is a New York quarterback, they're probably a little unhappy about that. They're probably very happy that at least they're getting Michael Penix Jr. back for these three primetime games next week, week after, and
0: that's
1: this coming
0: unforgivable
1: week.
0: By the league.
1: But if Pat Mahomes and Josh Allen and Joe Burrow, Lamar Jackson, et cetera, keep Jalen Hurts, keep starting and playing at the level they're all playing at, the league will be totally fine.
0: Oh, we'll no.
1: Get nothing but great performances.
0: The league will go on without me. No one will miss me. No one in our league will miss me.
1: You took home victory this last week, right?
0: I guess.
1: Did you outscore your opponent?
0: Barely.
1: So then, yes?
0: It's fine.
1: We will miss you.
0: Or you won't miss me.
1: If you're at the bottom of the league, we will miss you.
0: I'm not. I'm right in the middle right now. I'm 1-1.
1: You're very happy with your win, it sounds like.
0: Well, yeah, I'm not 0-2. I could be like the Texans. And they're not happy. Nobody's happy over there right now. Nobody.
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9: There is a southeast side accident, 45 Gulf Freeway north at Almeda, Genoa. It's over on the right shoulder, taking just a couple extra minutes. One reported now on the Hardy Toll Road northbound at Little York. And that stop and go from Cross Timbers. Also still have some West Beltway slowing southbound. They did clear an accident at Bel Air. I'm Katie London in the 24-hour traffic center.
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2: Give those away in the final segment of the show.
1: Mm-hmm. Now, we talked about this earlier. We do have the audio for you. Ryan Pressly has come out swinging on former Astros general manager Dana Brown. Now, neither one of them worked for the team from a playing standpoint. Dana doesn't put players on the field, and Ryan isn't one of them. But Ryan has been a guest analyst on SCHN this season. And I don't know if that comes into play at all, but he went on a podcast.
2: Only four games left.
1: Well, he's not doing any of them either. He went on a podcast talking
2: four televised games on SCHN. I am aware there's a fifth game tonight.
1: Are you done?
2: Just want to make sure.
1: All right. So he went on this podcast to talk about what actually happened in his mind that came about when the Astros decided he's no longer going to be their closer, and we would like to go pay Josh Hader to be our closer.
2: So this is a To the Majors podcast on YouTube. A couple of former major leaguers. He sat down with Cody Allen and Kevin Pillar. And if you got the time, Ryan Pressly's a great listen, and I think these two guys, being former major leaguers, is usually a very entertaining conversation. Well over 3 hours into their sit-down conversation is when a lot of this came up. You're kind of running through some quick hitters about his time with Houston and a little bit of, it's not a full clip, but this part and this part all thrown together for exactly what AC described, the path from being the best team in baseball, the last team standing.
1: Being on the mound when the final out was made in the World Series championship clinching game.
2: Yep. Everyone remembers the celebration. Ryan throws the pitch. Kyle Tucker catches it. And Trey Mancini hugs him.
1: After Nick Castellanos did not hit a home run as someone was apologizing.
2: So then what happened after that for him personally and then the team also is what Ryan was talking about, as especially as it related to the relationship with the then GM who made that decision along with the organization to go get Josh Hader. It's what Ryan is speaking about.
3: We did not get along. We did not see eye to eye. I don't think he did things the right way when I went into his office and talked to him. And I had an opportunity to go try to be a closer somewhere else. And it sucked, dude, because I loved playing for the Astros. I loved playing for this city. This was the best years of my life in baseball. And I didn't even have an opportunity to lose my job. This kind of said, here you go. And don't get me wrong, like Josh Hader is very, very good. It was a, hey, we're going to go make a run. And I was like, cool. All right. We were going to go make a run at Hader. And I was a little confused, but I don't really know what else to say about this.
4: What was the explanation there?
3: That's a great question. I would love to know the answer to it. As I went out there after we just got done clearing the benches in the ALCS and just threw two shutout innings to take this series back to Houston, tell me why I'm losing my job. And he couldn't give me an answer. And he just kind of gave the standard PR. Hey, we think the game's going to be over in the sixth inning now. I'm not saying that, you know, I can't make an adjustment, but like at least be a man and tell me why I'm losing my job. He never did that. He never gave me that explanation. And yeah, you could say that the writing's on the wall that Josh Hader is a better closer than me. 100%. I'm not denying that. But give me an opportunity to lose my job first.
1: Okay.
3: It had everything to do with the communication that was not there with Dana. And from that point on, I was like, I don't talk to you. You don't talk to me.
1: All right. There's a lot to unpack here.
2: And again, that's not, there's little parts of his conversation piped into those. That wasn't a complete string of how it went.
1: It was creative editing for the purposes of time here. The first thing is, and I know this is going to sound obvious to people who remember, but for those who don't or whatever, he didn't leave the Astros. People should remember that. they were moving his position in the relief of whoever the starter was on any given night. Josh Hader was going to be the closer. Ryan Pressly was going to be seventh, eighth, somewhere in that range guy. Seventh, eighth inning kind of guy. And I think that was just that one year that they experimented with that.
2: Yeah, this was Dotel, Lidge, Wagner. In their minds, this was Abreu, Pressly, Hader. You had an elite closer in Ryan Pressly. I think most people would say he pitched well in, well, he definitely pitched well in all the years prior, but his 2023 season was good. It wasn't his best season. It wasn't a horrible season. It just wasn't quite what it had been. Obviously, he's getting older, but he was still doing his job at a very, very, very high level. And again, if you listen to some other things that were said, first of all, the Hader stuff, he said it many times throughout the interview because of obviously the subject matter. Great guy, unbelievable teammate. This has nothing to do with him personally. And in addition to who he is and the teammate that he is, he's obviously awesome. And, you know, making the case that he's a better closer than me, I get it. So that's not the point either. It's just the manner in which the news was delivered and is what in the communication or lack thereof that he had the most problem with. And he also noted what I think we kind of lose sight of. Why did they do this? With what they needed to do to continue winning big, why was this what they thought they needed to do? Spend $95 million on a closer to try to shut down the seventh, eighth, and ninth inning is the theory. But what about the other things that were now likely not going to happen? If you're spending $95 million on your closer, $19 million a year, is there money for the core of the team to stay? Are you committed to giving a five-year, $120 million contract to some Bregman, Tucker, other caliber player? And so spending all that money there, it's 100% not an area of need. Would they have run into problems as Abreu matured and as Pressly maybe became less successful? Yeah, maybe they would have, and probably you'd say you'd lean on, it seems likely, but they weren't fixing a problem. They were just trying to strengthen an area that they didn't necessarily need to.
1: If you're watching Astros baseball over the last upteenth, you know, years, decade of this dominant run, the majority of which, you know now, in hindsight, looking back, that 23 ALCS is probably when their championship window actually closed.
2: It'll reopen again on Sunday when they clinch the division, by the way.
1: Stop it. But again, it's what you said that gets me. I don't think that had to be the case had you not gone and spent that money on Josh Hader. Because if you're not spending $95 million on Josh Hader, then money is available from there to over here that you could spend on, you know, guys like you're talking about, keeping one of your guys that's no longer there, whatever.
2: It's just not a lock, unfortunately.
1: Yeah.
2: Because the players have to accept what you're offering. You may have the money to spend. You may not choose to. Like, does this mean he does a contract that he's never done before?
1: Okay, but again, going back to the original point, if you don't spend that money on Josh Hader, and again, nobody is disputing what Josh Hader can and has brought to the Astros. He's been electric when he's out there, and this season's probably his best. In fact, it is. But, okay, one of your guys doesn't go for that contract you offer. Maybe you wind up giving that money to a guy who's not Christian Walker or the other Abreu.
2: Yeah, for sure.
1: You know what I mean?
2: And it's two ways where you got to find. The thing is, they have the money. They've chosen not to spend it in certain ways, but his contract pushes them further up the pay scale and, to where this is, we're up against it. It's why Dubon's not here. It's why Jesus Sanchez is here.
1: And that's the second part of this. The second part of this is that you are determining you're going to spend this amazing amount of money right here after all these other times where you've just been against spending money in any way. That's what I never understood about the Hader signing.
2: And maybe to this conversation away from Hader, this I can totally understand from a major league player, even though it seems obvious to us on the outside. Just shoot me straight.
1: Yeah.
2: Just tell me what you think is going to happen. What do you think we can do with this team? I'm the closer. We're awesome. I've been the closer. Well, we've been awesome. So this is how you think, this is what you're doing to me? Well, why? Tell me why. Tell me what you envision. What is the purpose behind this? And again, he did think, and he said it in this podcast, about how it was going to affect the rest of the team because this money is going there. And he just never felt like he got the type of communication, the type of honesty from Dana under for this particular decision. And as he said, and we know this, we know Ryan, I think everybody who knows Ryan and their family, like, they had zero interest pretty much from moment one they became an Astro ever play anywhere else.
1: They still love it here. They're still living here.
2: Yes, they are.
1: Proof of that. So I hated the way it went down. I understand from that standpoint where he's coming from, but I also understand what the Astros were thinking about his performance specifically. I'm not saying I understand the hater decision, because I do think even after what we've seen in hindsight, that those funds probably could have been allocated differently and more efficiently.
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1: Like, for example, they could have gotten a 2027 Kia Telluride with that money. You could get a lot of Kia Tellurides with $95 million.
2: You could probably re-renovate the showroom.
1: You could probably just buy the dealership. 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
2: You could throw a heck of a birthday party.
1: You could, especially for a 70th birthday. 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I'm not saying they've spent $95 million on it, but they've definitely put in the work, especially with the grand reopening of that showroom and the service department. Archer Kia has been doing this since 1956. 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
4: The News Radio 740 forecast, partly cloudy with a low tonight of 79, more of the same tomorrow with a high of 94.
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8: 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It's throwing a little temperature tantrum. It needs a coffee break. Not broken, just overworked. Sound familiar?
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0: Sure, who?
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0: yet?
1: Lord, 790 coworkers, get it together.
0: Who's going to get the opportunity to stop the streak? College football game of the week is going to be Texas A&M at LSU. And a reminder, that game can be heard right here on Sports Talk 790. 5 o'clock coverage begins for that 6 o'clock kickoff. First game of the day on Sports Talk 790, of course, is Texas at Tennessee. So in case you missed it, Texas at Tennessee. Kind of a big game. Both ranked. Obviously, one of them is ranked number one in the country. Another edition of College Game Day headed to an SEC matchup. The SEC has been the host site for all four College Game Days. Breaking news. Someone will be attending the game this weekend.
2: I'm going to be there as the guest picker on ESPN College Game Day. I realize the show.
0: Well, slow down, Mr. President. It has been confirmed that you will be there in Knoxville. I don't believe it's yet been confirmed you will be on set with Nick and Kirk and Reese and Desmond and Pat as the guest picker.
2: I have a close relationship with Nick, do you? I think I know these kinds of things. I realize the show is on woke ESPN.
0: There is, no offense, Mr. President, you will definitely not be on set.
2: I will be on set in a bubble, bulletproof bubble.
0: That you may, if they want you to be the guest picker, which I don't think they do, you could do it from a remote location, but I don't anticipate you walking through the students on campus there in Knoxville and making your way to the game day set so you can talk about your thoughts on several college football games, including UT versus UT.
2: Some people would say it's a security concern.
1: Yeah, if he is, how do they do that?
0: That's why I think him being there, him being at the game, it's an early kick. It's an 11 a.m. Central Time kickoff. I don't discount the fact that the president has a reason to go to this football game. That's fine. He's gone to a lot of sporting events, as have many in the past. I don't think we'll see him as the guest picker.
1: It would be so amazing, though.
2: Think about the signs.
0: For him being there?
2: The signs would be amazing.
0: Well, the signs may be there anyway because he will be there.
1: Yeah. Yeah, there probably will be a sign or two or 20,000.
0: It's a pretty, I would say, strong to very strong slate of college football games this weekend, as most games are conference games now. There's still a smattering of non-conference games that will have to be played and will definitely not entertain us, but one of the schools will make a bunch of money. So Texas and Tennessee, that's the first game of the day of great consequence. That's one of the 11 a.m. kickoffs. You will see Ole Miss, the fourth-ranked team in the country, in Gainesville at Florida as underdogs to the 21st ranked Gators. I don't know how anybody wants to watch this game unless they went to Iowa or Michigan. Iowa will be playing at Michigan. Michigan, say it with me now, doesn't have any losses, I guess. And I like Michigan, but
1: Doesn't sound like it.
0: I don't like their football team.
1: Oh,
0: this
1: okay.
0: Year.
1: Gotcha.
0: Missouri and Mississippi State, another SEC top 25 ranked matchup among the several that this weekend has. Two others. Mentioned Texas A&M at LSU. That's 6:30 kick, so we'll have the coverage of that game, like I mentioned. And Oregon and SC, a long standing Big Ten rivalry game. Oregon and USC, noted Big Ten rivals. Both are ranked in the top 20.
1: By the way, what do you think about all the blowback on the SEC exclusive tour of College Game Day? People are upset.
0: It's inevitable, and it's unfortunate that nobody could see this coming, I guess. Like, who are they in bed with? It doesn't make any sense for them not to do it. And you're trying to tell me they should be somewhere else this week. There are several other ranked versus ranked matchups. Should they be in California at SC in LA for a game that nobody cares about? No.
1: That's a good point.
0: Could they go back to an LSU game? They just did one. I mean, there's only so many to choose from each week, and every week one of them is an SEC matchup. So they're back. And I don't mind.
1: No, nobody actually. Nobody, I mean, maybe some of the other schools and their fans slightly care, but nobody actually

0: Cares. Manager of the New York Yankees, Aaron Boone, said earlier this week the other Aaron Judge, won't be available with his right calf strain for the wild card series. Begins on Tuesday. Game two is Wednesday.
1: This is great news for the Yankees.
0: If necessary, game three would be Thursday.
1: They might actually get a clutch hit in his spot.
0: Yankees are locked into a wild card series, and that the Rays won the division last night. Aaron Judge said he intends to be available for game one.
1: Well, that's terrible news for the Yankees. I mean, what do you want? Do you want to win or do you want to go home?
0: Lastly, did you see the media-related dust-up between reigning Super Bowl champion head coach Mike McDonald and noted Red A Sean Payton?
1: I did, only if you're going to include that one has since apologized.
0: So what happened is Mike McDonald sat down for a long-form interview with Graham Bensinger, a very well-known sports-related interviewer. A lot of people have done it before, and he was the latest. But a portion of the sit-down was posted on social media, and it probably was not a part of the full-length video. One of those wide shots where people are still setting up camera shots and walking through the shot and getting people mic'd up. So while the mics are there, you're clearly talking to your interviewee and the interview subject. So could you assume that maybe this gets used? You could, and you probably should, but there's no way this was part of the actual interview. And it's the kind of stuff that should never be released like that. Just like Draymond Green punching Jordan Poole in the face, you don't expect to get released. Things happen. But I don't really understand the big deal. Except unless they think, he described, you know, Sean Payton thought we were cheating. He thought we were using videos gained from their practices in advance of a game. And he said during this portion of the interview, yeah, we had like 100 videos of fans that were in the stands showing their plays.
1: Only the Patriots do that.
0: Well, it's available to everybody. Right. You are inviting fans to practice, and you're not screaming at them, protect the team, so they get their phones out and they shoot video.
1: Does Chandler Rome know about this?
0: So
1: he's going to have thoughts.
0: This is yet another team saying they actually use this to scout a team. And so Payton was threatening lawsuits, threatening them with this, threatening them with that, and Seattle's coming back saying, go ahead, do this. We're just going to sue you right back. And then he ended this little story when they were at the combine. He had just finished a run, and he's in the elevator, and in comes Sean Payton. And obviously, Mike is much bigger than Sean Payton, I suppose, from the way he was describing the story. And he almost made it sound like, oh, once we were face-to-face, he backed down completely. It kind of came off that way, which is probably why the headline reads today, Seahawks McDonald apologizes to Broncos Payton for comments. Lesson learned.
1: Yeah, we all know how sensitive Sean Payton is.
0: Very, very sensitive. Tickets to see Rush, tickets to see Government Mule, Ziggy Marley, and the finishing touches on the Wednesday edition of the A-Team are next.
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6: They did get the stalled truck cleared, I-10 Katy Freeway westbound at Houston Avenue. It is still struggling a bit back from the East Tex. Hardy Toll Road, just getting this one wrapped up northbound at Little York. And that's beginning of the slow and winding from Cross Timbers. 45 Gulf Freeway northbound at Alameda Genoa. There's an accident here over on the right shoulder. I'm Katie London in the 24-hour traffic center.
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0: 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I've heard good things about the show. Still a three-person band, and the addition of their new drummer has gone off exceptionally well.
1: R.I.P. Neil. Well, if you're going to attempt to fill those shoes, you can't.
0: Yes.
1: You better have a
0: the
1: good...
0: The drum fills have been spectacular.
1: Dun, dun, dun. Oh, it's going to be a good show.
0: So, opportunity to win tickets to those, or you can find your way to toyotacenter.com to win them. A pair for either show up for grabs here on the A-Team. If you know the answer to the simple question, you can call in at 713-212-5790.
1: Well, the Seattle Seahawks are the reigning, defending, undisputed Super Bowl champions of the world, and they are 2-0 to start the defense of that title campaign here in 2026. They're on top of the world. What I mean, nothing could go wrong other than their starting quarterback being out. So why on earth was their head coach apologizing to another NFL head coach, and who... More specifically, to answer this question and win those tickets, did Mike McDonald apologize too?
0: There's only 31 other NFL head coaches. One of them is the answer.
1: And it is not D'Amico Ryans.
0: Now there's 30 possible choices.
1: 713-212-5790. Are you going to keep naming NFL head coaches like you are wont to do in this situation?
0: No.
1: Why not?
0: It's none of the coaches in the AFC South.
1: Thank you. 713-212-5790. You give that answer to Frankie. And you've got a shot at going to, well, you got to get the answer in first. That's the shot.
0: Some somewhat non-basketball related answers from yesterday's session with the media for a couple of Houston Rockets players. Amen Thompson, who, along with his brother, both were able to land long-term extensions with their respective ball clubs, $155 million over 5 years for Hassar with the Pistons, who again believe they can be the best team in the East, and $208 million for Amen Thompson here with the Rockets over 5 years, and I think the same is true, even with very tough competition in the West. I think a Rockets team, if they are healthy and get contributions from their newcomers, they absolutely should believe that.
1: Yeah, Hassar actually liked taking the Pistons' money, unlike one of his teammates.
0: They got an issue there with Mr. Duren and the management. Nobody's really seeing eye to eye, and that could absolutely impact their ability to win this year. But asked and answered yesterday by Amen Thompson, how did this kind of play out? You signed your extension first, then Hassar signed his. How did you find out about his new deal?
2: I'm going to be so real with you. I found out he signed while I was on the PS5, just playing the game. He didn't tell me, and apparently I did the same to him. We actually don't really talk about that stuff, you know. I think we both have, like, goals that are, that are very, like, high. We talk about stuff like that. We don't really talk about the money stuff and the contracts. But, I mean, obviously it's a great feeling, you know. Growing up, you know, we wanted to be in these positions, and now we are, and we're just focused on the next thing after that.
1: Do you think either of them has asked the other if they think they can get a purple Taco Bell card?
0: Not likely when you hear what Amen Thompson answers another question about his contract. Was asked about, you know, what it means to him and what he wants to do moving forward, and he said, you know, I want to be an improved player. I want to be more of a leader. But then the other question was, what was the first thing you purchased after you got your new extension? And here was a man's answer.
2: First thing I bought, I'm going to be right. It probably some Uber Eats, if I'm very right. What was the order? I get Chop Shop. I try to eat kind of healthy. So I get, like, original Chop Shop. And I get, like, the fruit cup with the... It's a boring... Don't order it.
1: Dude, I don't care what anybody says. I've been told, he's a bad interview because he gives short answers. Not if you talk about something other than basketball.
0: Those are good answers there.
1: Which is crazy because that's all he does when he's not playing the PS5. Yeah. He plays basketball. He's a gym rat.
0: Back to video games.
1: Yep.
0: Gaming. That was brought up to one of the noted gamers on the Rockets. I think almost all of them are.
1: Mm-hmm.
0: And it's definitely very popular around the NBA. Most players are, and many other people in the organizations, respectively, are. Steven Adams is at the podium, and he was asked about gaming specifically, what the players on his team like, what he likes, and he went off on a bit of a tangent and a warning for everybody who loves the NBA, at least in November.
3: You're talking about just you're talking about just gaming in general. I mean, most of the boys, they play like sports games. Yeah, I'm more of like a shooter type of guy. Yeah, they don't usually play that game too much. I will say, you guys should anticipate November, the performance of the league, league-wide. GTA is dropping. So look at NFL, look at all the leagues, and watch them plummet, mate. Just for the month of November, performance is going to go down. It should come back up, though. Most of the boys will get it done, but hopefully they finish game. Coaching as well, by the way. The coaching scouts are going to be horrendous, mate, just for November. But it should bounce back in December, hopefully.
1: Please put him on TV when he's done playing. And by the way, the quality of our show is going to plummet on November 19th when I'm out playing GTA. I'm just kidding. That was mean.
0: He's saying it's going to plummet because everybody's doing it.
1: Well, there's...
0: You're saying this show is going to plummet because the person who isn't doing it is going to remain here on the air. That's what I heard.
1: 50% of the show.
0: Man, somehow I managed to get through Friday's show without you.
1: I know, but the quality...
0: No,
1: I'm kidding.
0: I only saw a video for this. There was no accompanying story. Rockstar Games is spending a shade under a milli on a Welcome to Vice City rooftop sign in Miami where the Heat play, the Kasaya Center, as part of its GTA 6 marketing push.
1: You and I went to the Super Bowl Radio Row, not the game itself, back in January of 2020. And we went to the media party that's typically on the Tuesday night of that week. We were there all week eating at the same little bodega. Essentially.
0: So good.
1: It wasn't that good.
0: We're in Miami.
1: Every day.
0: Cuban sandwich every day.
1: That was before I dragged you to the Versace mansion. Anyway.
0: Florida.
1: Yeah, he was out there. He was, yeah. So we drove by this building. And I'll tell you, I mean, I haven't seen all of the NBA venues up close and personal. I've seen a lot of them. It's for where it is, right on the beach. Well, right on the water, not the beach. It's an impressive sight to behold just in and of itself. It needs to be. It's Miami. It's the nightlife. It's the neon lights down there. I've seen this thing. I mean, because if they put it in place, it's, I mean, you've seen the lights on top of Toyota Center. It's massive.
0: Yep.
1: Grand Theft Auto 6 on top of the building in neon pink. That's awesome. It's genius. I mean, GTA has dropped the balls, hashtag leakers, in a lot of ways. They've delayed this release. They're not coming out with the online play apparently until 2027, which is stupid. I'm actually reconsidering taking the day off because that's what I want to play. Everybody's like, oh, the missions. Screw that, man. I want to drive around running over pedestrians and whatnot. But anyway, this is a genius move, and I like this. It fits the game that we're talking about here very well.
0: Can I just quickly take you and our listeners to the Major League Baseball transactions page for today?
1: Uh-huh.
0: Christian Javier headed to the 15-day IL.
1: Come on, man. He's not starting games one or two or three.
0: A couple weeks ago, Jake Meyers got hurt at AAA, so he's been placed on the 60-day IL.
1: Bye.
0: And whenever he pitches for the Astros, it'll be his Astros debut. They've selected the contract of left-handed pitcher Josh Hendrickson from Sugar Land. He's been starting games there most of the second half of the season. He's had a pretty good season there. But this is who they're outfitting their team with from a pitching standpoint in the absence of Javier and in an effort to give them another available arm. Javier wouldn't have been available even healthy today, tomorrow, the next day.
1: Christian Javier is not pitching again for the Astros this season.
0: Yeah, 15-day IL. Today is the 23rd. The wild card series concludes a week from tomorrow. Game one of the DS is Saturday. Game two is Monday. Remember, the American League has the Sunday off after game one. And then the series plays out as normal, best of five.
1: Because again, provided even if the Astros won that series, you're going to trust him fresh off this 15-day stint in the biggest games of the year? The most high leverage?
0: To pitch? Yeah, I'd probably trust him to pitch. I don't know that I would start him.
1: Well, if you're not starting him, is he just long relief out of the bullpen? And if he is...
0: you only use three or four starters, so your other nine pitchers are in another role.
1: That is already a bad contract. It is. How is it not?
0: He pitched. The Astros are going to win the division and make the playoffs, and he will have pitched very well down the stretch. Facts.
1: You sound. This is like when you say, "Oh, but the Bill O'Brien era had all those division titles."
0: Come on, man. Can we get out of here already?
1: All right. Bye.
0: That's it for today.
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5: The News Radio 740 forecast, partly cloudy with a low tonight of 79, more of the same tomorrow with a high of 94.
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1: Joined here by Rockets head coach Ime Udoka and general manager Rafael Stone. Here we are again. Is it one of those things where the summer flew by, or did you like the break? How are either of you mindsets going into this latest edition of Rockets basketball?
14: Well, it didn't fly by. You know, when you are only playing one round of the playoffs, it's a long offseason. For that reason, you'd like to be less busy. I mean, have more time free to yourself. But it felt like after the, you know, NBA was done, the finals and all that, it really flew by. And so, you know, a lot of time spent with the guys, watching their progress throughout the offseason. And so we're all ready to get back at it and, you know, make some noise this year.
0: Maybe jumping right off that, since you just mentioned it to the media, seeing this new group playing five on fives, going to work, you are, I'm sure, refreshed and excited to see it all unfold this year.
14: Yeah, definitely. I think, you know, you never know. You know, I've had two ACLs myself, and you never know how somebody's going to come off injury, and all the guys are progressing really well, looking good in the gym, and just kind of seeing those pieces back together for the first time. You know, it's not just myself and Rafael and the coaches excited. I think some of the players are as well to have guys back out there, and so a lot of voids that were left empty at times last year will be filled, and I think just having the full group and complement of players as well as the new additions and the young guys growing will be exciting for us and the fans as well.
1: Which one of you is most excited about seeing Fred walking around here in a jersey in that vein? Because this time last year, everybody was excited about Kevin Durant, you know, not even playing a minute in a Rockets uniform yet, but it was this like kind of looming cloud over everything because your point guard wasn't there, and it was obviously something that was a sticking point all season long.
15: I'm going to go with probably equal, but I will say when I walked into the gym it was like a month ago or 3 weeks ago, whatever, and Fed had just gotten back to Houston and was going full speed 100%. And I was shocked with myself at just how happy that made me. I had a good day that day.
1: Yeah.
15: So, I think and not just us, I think the whole team, you know, Fred, it's not just the player, the on court, it's the person, and you know, teams are a whole, and he's such a big part of it. And so I think everybody's happy to have him, happy to have him back.
0: When you consider Fred, Steven, Bogdan, Marcus, all veteran, lots of minutes, lots of moments, and they're all joining a team you already had high hopes for that ended the year without any of those guys, what do you think this team, this rotation, this group can do?
14: Yeah, take another big step. I think, when you look at overall record, it looks good, but we want to do more than that. It's not just about the regular season, and we matched the previous years without Fred being out there and without Steven for 50 games, and then Kevin goes down in the playoffs. And so, you know, a lot of those veteran pieces that you mentioned were not there, but the experience was good for the young guys, and that'll help us going forward this year. But for us, it's closing out games, an area where we struggled at times last year, continuing to improve in all the areas that we did well, but we can shore up some things, and then obviously when it all matters is the playoffs, and that's where we have to take another step, and I think the experience from the last 2 years will help everybody.
0: Made a little bit of a shift with the coaching staff, specifically with Chip coming aboard.
14: Coached together for 7 years, and so he's very meticulous at what he does, has an eye for it that not a lot of guys have, but a lot of our coaches came up under him, so they kind of, learned from him. But to have him here in the building has been really good. And, he'll sit down with the guys that need it the most and really work on those shots, make minor tweaks here and there, and just give them continued advice throughout the season on things to do to continue to improve and stay consistent in that area.
16: Probably happens more often than we realize, but what's it like having a guy like Smart here just – after he helps eliminate you in the postseason, and he's such a thorn in the side when you play against a guy like that, you gotta love having him on your team now.
15: At some level or another, I think we've been in conversations to trade for Marcus for like 10 years. It's actually been a really long time, and so it's awesome to have him here. I think he'll fit really well. I mean, he and Ime have he had his best year of his career under Ime in Boston, and obviously had a really good bounce back year from a couple injuries last year. And I just think we're well set up for him. And he's well set up for us. I think he'll really shore up some of our weaknesses. And then the style of basketball we play, I think, will enhance his strength. So I'm excited about it.
16: I got to hear from you on that because you've already coached him.
14: Yeah, very excited. I know it is a little strange to have a guy that just beat you, with your team. And so there will be some funny film sessions for sure when we take a look back on the Lakers series. But, he was a big part of that, and he showed why he is who he is in those moments. Played really well in that first round against us. And, going back to the Boston, he was defensive player of the year that year. So we know what he brings. I think some of this toughness and grit and tone setting that Dylan had, he brings that every night. And so just another veteran voice out there. If Fred can't play the back-to-backs at times, you got another veteran point guard out there that's done it and played several different roles. And so he's excited as well. I think outside of the Boston year, he had some years in Memphis and Washington where it's, not playing winning basketball. He's ready to get back to that at a high level. And so very excited to have him. Obviously a Texas native. He's happy to be back as well. And so welcome him with open arms.
0: Rockets head coach Ime Udoka, general manager Rafael Stone joining us here on Sports Talk 790. Rafael, over the years, the core young players have all played their way into earning extensions. Jalen and Alperen and Jabari and Altari and Amen Thompson. And as you said, Ime, we're all hungry for more. Keeping that core together, is it just merely a continued belief in them becoming better players and allowing this team to do more, that you continue to show faith, I guess, with contracts for them?
15: Yeah, I mean, from my perspective, they've earned it. Like, they put in the work. They've gotten better each and every year, and that's what we've asked of them. The future's really bright. I mean, I'm a huge reason why I'm so excited going into this year. It's not just the pieces around them, which we've moved around a little bit, but it's just their internal growth. I think, you know, last year was an uncomfortable year for kind of all of us. It didn't play out the way we envisioned last summer. But the silver lining is that I think, particularly for our men in Reed, we just asked so much of them. That's invaluable experience and reps. And, you know, just watching, especially Reed the last couple of weeks, you know, just kind of, he looks like he's gonna start where he ended last year, which I'm really excited about. And, you know, and Amen's already been one of the most winning players in the NBA, and we expect that to continue, and we expect him to just continue to grow and grow and grow. And that's not even touching on Alperin and Jabari and Tari, all of whom are still at the beginning stages of their careers. And so, you know, when you've got five young guys who are already playing major minutes on a very good basketball team, but are still at a point where they need to be and should be improving each and every year, you know, it gives you a lot of hope and a lot of confidence that you can have a really, really good season coming up.
0: You're mentioning what Reed looks like from a basketball sense. What do you really think he looks like from an actual physical sense, what he's done with himself this offseason?
15: You can take that.
14: Wolfman. I would say some combination of muscular cowboy, something like that. He got the mustache going, the long hair, but he's really put in the work on his body. And so, you know, he understands the areas he needs to improve in. And we challenge guys every offseason to come back better. And he took that to heart. And, you know, not just him. You see a lot of our guys looking different, some bigger, some thinner, some in better shape and different things. And so, but for Reed, you know, taking the challenge on the defensive end is going to be a thing for him. And he understands where he needs to improve as far as that, and you can see it physically.
0: Kevin played so much last year, so many minutes. I know you want to get his minutes down. Obviously, in the playoffs, he just wasn't available, but he was maybe even getting his first real look at what the rest of the team looks like when he's not a part of that. Is there any part of that that can help him, help you as you move forward with him?
14: Yeah, I think he said, you know, watching the guys and then, like I said, being back in the gym with certain guys has given him a different perspective. He really appreciates the young guys and the growth that they've shown, and understands that, you know, it takes an adjustment to play with a player like him. And so for them, we don't want any of them to take a backseat, you know, be who they are, but Kevin has to do that as well. And so he's talked about that, and he wants to be one of the guys out there, and he's giving speeches to guys about just getting out there and doing it. And so for him, he understands that you added some pieces around that will obviously improve the team, but the real growth comes from those young guys and them taking steps. And so I we'll see what it looks like. We are planning on that, having that last year, obviously, and it didn't happen. But to play with four young guys, he understands what it takes with those young guys. And now adding the vets back in, I think it'll be a good complement to each other.
16: Real quick before we let you go, I just saw a podcast that Tyrese Haliburton was on. He said Amen Thompson's his favorite player to go against. But at the end of a game a couple seasons ago before he got hurt, he wanted to do a jersey swap, and the men told him, I can't because Ime will be mad at me. What do you think about that?
14: It's pretty much every game, so it's not one that stands out to me specifically. But, yeah, you know, I always say leave the stepbrother and stuff for the off season. You can be buddy-buddy with guys in the off season, but when we're out there to compete and win and, you know, have no friends on the court. And so
16: exactly what I thought you would say.
14: I don't remember that one specifically, but I probably said to him in a dozen times.
0: Well, good luck as training camp gets underway throughout the season. I'm sure we'll catch up with a bunch over the year. Rafael Stone, Ime Udoka here on Sports Talk 790.
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24: There is a North Grand Parkway accident reported westbound at Mossy Oaks, and that's going to be building back toward 45. You've also got some eastbound heavy traffic coming from Gosling. And then an accident 45 Gulf Freeway northbound at Alameda Genoa. That still remains on the right shoulder. And we've got the West Loop northbound slowdown at Richmond due to a stall block in the right lane. I'm Katie London in the 24-hour Traffic Center.
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16: Matt and Ross in the morning continues with Lane Kiffin's best friend, Gretchen Shear. She is the president of business operations for the Tortoise. I went right in. I didn't mess around. So the TC is a hot mess these days, huh? The building itself.
17: It's not a hot mess. It's organized
18: chaos.
17: Work
18: in progress.
17: Organized chaos and strategic construction. So
16: That sounds good.
17: How do you like that? How do you like that?
18: That's all of us.
16: But you have all these arena, I mean, the events still going on, right?
17: We have. We had, we've had doubles. So we had two J. Cole shows, two Tame Impala shows, two Rod Wave shows. The arena's done an amazing job. There's a lot of construction exterior. We have a lot of new signage to help people get around. But once you get inside, we are we're beautiful and improving. Suites look great. The seats look great. The roof is good
0: intact.
17: Last year. Yeah, there's two steel poles, pillars went up so that you can start to see the outline of the new exterior of the building. So it's coming together pretty quick, but we're going to need some patience this year for sure.
16: And when is everything going to be done?
17: October of 27.
16: Okay.
17: So we'll be under construction for this Rocket season, the first Comet season, and then we'll be
0: all done.
17: All done.
16: Perfect. It'll be great because we see, the...
17: No pain, no gain.
16: The Rockets, you spent a couple of years, you would travel with us occasionally to other arenas to kind of see what was working, what was not working. Was there anything... look, you're going to take a little bits of everything, but what was the most incredible thing that you saw perhaps on the road and said, you know what, I think Houston needs this too?
17: Yeah, the main thing that we saw when we traveled, well, one, since Tillman purchased the team, he's been wanting to do upgrades. He immediately did Lexus Lounge and some of the other areas, and then COVID and timing kind of postponed some of the start and progress. Mm-hmm. So it's been probably 5 or 6 years, maybe even more, that we've been trying to visit and take best practices. But what we've seen in most new buildings and most arenas that did renovations was the idea of a grand entrance and atrium. And, in Toyota Center, you walk into that main entrance and there was a wall right there and you went left or right and you could have been at an airport, you could have been at a mall. And so really opening that up and adding that grand entry was key. And then as we think about 5-6 years from now and other upgrades that we're going to want to do, because we're not, while we're touching a ton of areas of the building, we're not touching every area of the building. We needed more concourse space and more, traffic flow areas so that as we start looking at other things down the road, we had places. And with the weather, this gives us an open area. So if we want to open doors early, have private events inside, do pad parties inside instead of outside, that gives us a ton of availability. And a lot of this is what's needed for the 2028 convention that's coming, which is the other construction, which is not ours, but close to ours.
0: Yeah. Gretchen Scheer with us here on Sports Talk 790. Also, the uniforms. Didn't want it to go all the way back, but I kind of like the compromise of where it's a modern twist on the old ketchup and mustard.
17: For sure. I mean, it's like we are moving forward. Like, you don't live in the past, you live in the future. But there's, there's things about, obviously, the ketchup and mustard or Rockets red and championship yellow. And I know it'll always be ketchup and mustard, but there's the official names every once in a while. Yeah. I mean,
0: the registered trademark.
17: That carries it's back-to-back championships. It was the first time that's ever happened in this city, and so that should be a part of this brand. It was important to the Fertittas to bring it back, but we wanted to make sure that we weren't just running it. Well, one, you can't
0: running
17: just
0: it back.
17: You're not allowed to just run it back. Like, there's all the rules that we told you guys about. So making sure that there was the tie to that legacy and that history and that nostalgia and everything that those players and that team meant to the city, but also looking forward and putting us in a good position to eventually do it again.
16: All right, I'll let you go on this as a morning radio host and a game caller. 7 o'clock is sometimes a little bit of a challenge in getting quick turnarounds, and we'll be living with that. But 7:30 this year for the home game starts.
17: Yeah.
16: Experiment, or do you think this is something permanently?
17: So 7:30, so I've been here, this is my 26th season. Just over half of that time was a 7:30 start. So we moved to 7 o'clock somewhere around, I'd have to go back and check my notes, but I'm making this up, somewhere around 2011, maybe 2012. So, modern era, we've been 7 o'clock, but prior to that, the games were always 7:30. The city's getting bigger, it's not getting smaller, and with bigger cities come more work and more opportunity and more challenges, and so giving people a little bit more time that's a big 30 minutes in terms of rush hour and taking stress away. And this is live entertainment where people are supposed to come and relax and have a good time and forget their stresses. And when there's only so much we can control, but when getting there adds to the stress, that's not helpful for fans. So we're going to give a little bit of time. So I'm going to go to bed a little bit later. you're going to go to bed a little bit later, and now you have to wake up a little bit earlier. But that's not my problem.
16: That's it. Just win, baby. I don't care if you play at 9:30 at night. Just win. Yeah. You know
0: they
16: mean?
0: Will yeah. sometimes.
17: My kids left for college. So I'm like, an extra 30 minutes to give me something to do at night? Like, I got nothing but time to fill, so I'm good.
16: That is Gretchen Scheer, President of Business Operations for the Rockets, joining us. Matt and Ross in the morning here on Sports Talk 790.
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16: The News Radio 740 forecast, partly cloudy with a low tonight of 79, more of the same tomorrow with a high of 94.
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6: Matt and Ross in the morning here with Kevin Durant, second season with the Houston Rockets. And is it just nice seeing Fred VanVleet around? I mean, you guys kind of built this thing together a couple of years ago, and now you're able to finally get on the court and compete together.
7: Yeah, excited for him. Such a competitor, loves to play basketball, and it always is tough to see a guy sit out a whole year from playing. You know, this is our livelihood. So see him back on the court, and the last couple of weeks seeing him working out and being on the court with him has been fun.
6: The number one thing about what he brings, and I mentioned this to him when we talked to him a little while ago, is that he was great for adjustments, and that's, you can only do so much of that when you're trying to rally you guys off the bench to actually make those in-game adjustments. You as a guy that's worked with a lot of great point guards in your career, certainly value that.
7: Yeah, for sure. I mean, just somebody that can, another veteran on the floor that been in big games, that know how to play in those type of games, that understands the flow of a basketball game, and you know, we want him to go out there and be himself. You know, look to score, look to pass, just be an all-around player like he is. And we also have to do our part to make his job easier as well. We're not expecting him to come in and just throw everything on him. We have to be a more well-rounded team to help each other out, pit each other in great positions to be successful. So I'm looking forward to it.
8: How does it feel different year one to year two in Houston?
7: Just more comfortable, just knowing what it's like going into a game with my teammates and coaches and understand the philosophy of the team, just more comfortable as you get a year under your belt.
8: You always had a close relationship with Ime Udoka. What has it been like, I guess, another year with him as your coach?
7: Yeah, it's growing every day. You know, I feel like we can be even closer as a coach player, somebody that I always can lean on throughout a game and, you know, vice versa. So, yeah, we need to continue to keep building that. And also having Fred and Steven back is going to be good for all of us, being in these leadership positions and having younger guys on the team that look up to us. So we're looking forward to working together. It's a group effort in everything we do. Leadership, scoring, defending, passing, everything is a group effort. So, you know, can't wait to get out there and start forming what we are tomorrow.
6: KD, we would watch you, and we were out in L.A. for those series, and having you try to give it a go, and I could just see the anguish in your face because you've been. Look, regular season games are cool, and individual records you were able to get, but just to see the look and the disappointment that the body could not help you out in the playoffs. The answer is obviously difficult, but compare that to some other injuries, knowing that this was the worst time of year you could possibly have one.
7: No, I mean, injuries are part of the game. We all understand that, you know, and injuries that I had was me trying to make plays for the team, stepping on somebody's foot or running to somebody's knee. It's not like I was, you know, just ran down the court and I had a sprain or a pull somewhere. It was just a contact injury, and that's what we play, is a contact sport. So that's what you get yourself into when you step into a game. And with the quick turnaround of the playoffs, I just couldn't get back out there for the team. But for the most part, I wasn't even really tripping on injuries. I knew it wasn't nothing bigger than just me stepping on a guy's foot or me running into my teammate. But outside of that, it was a good lesson for the team to go through a playoff series again and more experience under our belt the better for our team.
6: A lot of videos over you over the summertime. Is that some of your best times as a professional athlete? Is because the reputation for you has always been, I just want to hoop. And it feels like to me when you watch the videos, you're just out there having a good time.
7: Yeah, it's more than that, though. It's more than that. It's strategic. It's planned. It's stuff we talk about, me and my trainers, before this, during the offseason, even during the season, what I want to work on. So, yeah, it looks good on camera. It's good content. But it's a lot of preparation that goes into that stuff before we even get on the floor. And it's a lot more that you don't see. So, you know, and that's that misery that you love as a player. That's what greatness is beating at that mm-hmm. rock every single day. And, you know, that's a small part. I was glad that people get to see that, young basketball players get to see that. But it's a lot of content floating around like that. But it's much more than just, you know, I just love ball. I want to go play. I want to be great for this is my 20th year. I want to continue to keep doing what I do.
8: Yeah, that's where I was kind of going to take the direction is the motivation. You've accomplished so much. Is that something that it's easier for you to stay motivated just because that's how well you've been? Or do you have to kind of dig a little deeper, or it just comes natural?
7: No, it's just in my blood. It's in my DNA. I mean, it's just what I do. You know, I get up every morning, is especially in the summertime, it's about did I put work in today? Regardless of where I am in the world, what time it is, what I did the night before. It's about did I do something to add to the pot today? You know, and and sometimes that's stressful. Sometimes I don't want to do it. Sometimes I had a good night the night before. And sometimes, but I don't want to get up at 7, 8 in the morning to go work out. But it is what it is. You got to, you know, it's just something I love to do. And I know it translate over into the game. So if I want to be good in the games, that's the stuff I got to put myself through.
6: Every year in the NBA, there's changes, and you've been a few of those yourself. But what was it like watching one guy go from one Eastern power to the other, one guy leaving conferences? How do you size up the offseason this past year?
7: It was amazing. I loved it. I love movement in the NBA. You know, I love to see new teams form and GMs do their job.

0: How about the fact that game number two, we're going to be in Austin, Texas?
1: I know, right?
0: That's called the KD Classic, right?
1: I love that. I love that.
2: They should call it that.
1: All right? I mean, we did this a couple years ago in Phoenix, and the turnout was amazing. You know, and that was for a Phoenix team. I mean, so now another Texas team, two Texas teams playing each other. The energy in the building is going to be incredible. And just a
2: stay off 6th Street.
1: Yeah,
0: I'll
1: think about it.
0: We do leave the day before, so we got some time now. Before I let you run, Marcus Smart was a pain in the ass last year. He's always been a pain in the ass defensively, but he shot really, really well in that series. A thought or two about him wearing the Rocket uniform now.
1: Yeah, just a basketball player. You know, you can't put your thumb on what he does well or, you know, great. I mean, you can't just say he does one thing great. He does everything pretty solid and can play multiple positions. Oh, sometimes I see him guarding five men, you know? So it's just, and he can play the point guard, he can shoot, he can post up, he can shoot, score with the left hand, right hand, and just an all-around basketball player that just, you know, one of those guys that you can plug anywhere at any time, and he'll figure it out.
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6: There is a North Grand Parkway accident reported westbound at Mossy Oaks, and that's going to be building back toward 45. You've also got some eastbound heavy traffic coming from Gosling. And then an accident 45 Gulf Freeway northbound at Alameda Genoa. That still remains on the right shoulder. And we've got the West Loop northbound slowdown at Richmond due to a stall block in the right lane. I'm Katie London in the 24-hour traffic center.
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12: Come on, boy.
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9: Back at it here on the A-Team, Sports Talk 790. We are joined by Marcus Smart. I have to take a personal aside here. I hated you everywhere you played until you got to Houston. How often do you get that?
10: A lot, actually. I take it as a compliment.
9: I mean, what's it like being here in Houston after, you know, going against them this last postseason and being a huge thorn in their side?
10: Oh, man, it's incredible, you know. when you're able to come to a team, right, after, you know, you played hard fought, it shows the respect that they have for you, and respect that you obviously have for them, right? To be able to say that, you know, I want to go and see what I can do with those guys. I like the way that the team is made up. I like the way that they play. I like their mentality. I think I fit in perfect.
11: You just told the rest of the media here you think of this team the same that you thought when you were against this team. It's a dangerous group. They're going to give teams trouble. Do you think even more of them with the new roster they have along with you?
10: I definitely do. I think I come in and I kind of take us to a next level, right? Another level with that. Just because, you know, my experience, my IQ, and my ability to adapt on the fly, I think is going to help us a lot.
12: I'm Matt, your radio announcer. Nice to see you. I'm jonesing in on their conversation because...
11: This is Adam, and this is Adam. We're your radio color analyst.
12: He is
11: your play-by-play.
12: I'll be your better friend than these two jabokes. the reality is this. You kicked our ass in the Toyota Center. My God, I think I said Marcus Smart three-pointer, good. Marcus Smart three-pointer, good. Ime Udoka calls timeout.
10: Yeah.
12: The least you can do is help the cause and reverse it next year, right?
10: I mean, sure. That's the least I could do, right?
12: Did it feel good? I mean, sometimes, look, there are nights that NBA players have off-shooting nights, but in the particular series, it felt like everything coming out of your hands was really good.
10: Everything, you know. My confidence in it was definitely through the roof in that playoff series, the whole playoffs, actually. And it also helped, you know, I was able to step into a role because we had injuries, right? Luka was out. Austin was out. Well, who else is up, right? And I was the guy. Luke was the guy, LeBron. It was us, right? So I was able to show kind of what I can actually do when given more than just a defensive assignment.
12: I'm going to ask one more question, and it's back to these guys. You owe us a steal, too, correct?
10: Yes. Yes, I do. Maybe two.
12: That was painful. I mean, from the bottom of my heart, congratulations on the playoff win. But now you're wearing the Rocket gear, so that, you know, your defensive mentality has always been the same. Where did that come from? I mean, look, NBA is a flashy world of scoring and shots and all that, but damn, you've been able to have a 10-year career using your defensive work as well.
10: Yeah, I think it comes from me being the youngest of four boys. My oldest brother that's closest to me in age is 9 years. I'm 32, so...
12: But you were doing that at Oak State, too. You've been doing it for a long time.
10: Yeah. Four boys. Youngest, you always got to defend and fight for everything you want in the house. I got to college, and that was the first time I had my own bed and own room. I slept on the couch up until then.
9: I get it, man. You were fighting for everything,
10: man. Fighting for everything.
9: Well, you mentioned injuries and being the guy to step up. That was something that was plaguing you for multiple seasons until you kind of, you know, found your footing there in L.A., how important is that, obviously, but how much is that cognizant that you stay healthy so that you can do what you can do on this Rockets team, especially when there's health questions, it seems like, every year?
10: It's the most important thing. I tell these young guys all the time, the best ability is availability. We all know that, you know, you can be really good, but if you can't get on the court, that means nothing. And for me, if I'm not be able to go to the court, my defensive prowess, my IQ, that goes out the window. So I have to be able to stay healthy. And for this team, right, we understand that injuries happen. It's going to happen. But how can you mitigate those to the least amount that you can?
11: What's it like playing for Ime Udoka?
10: Feels good. We're back at home, right? you know, that's a familiarity there with Ime. He's coached me in Boston, and his mentality fits perfectly for who I am, what I bring to the table, what he brought to the table as a player and as a coach. I think players, you look for that. A coach who understands you as a player because he's done it gives a little more heat to what he says.
11: What do you see in the younger players that are here, like Amen, Jabari, Tari, in kind of playing that way?
10: Confidence, and that's big. The confidence never wavers, and it never wavered, and they're only going to get more confident. But I think just, you know, using the offseason to, obviously last season was a learning experience for him. And when you have something like that, going through a life experience like that where it's actually live and you get to learn because you're hands-on, I think it helps you in the long run.
9: Just going against this Rockets club without Fred VanVleet and kind of having the unique perspective, being able to have played against them with him and then, you know, seeing what it was like last year, I know it's important, but just put into your words how important it is for him to be back, especially going into the season, unlike a year ago.
10: It's huge. I mean, that's another key factor to the team where, you know, other teams have to account for. You know, they were able to not account for him, which allowed them to do certain things that you won't be able to do with him on the court.
11: We've gone through a bunch of interviews both last year and this year, and we rarely ask about Kevin Durant because it's been the same for almost 20 years. Is that still what you see?
10: For sure. I mean, his ability to get to his spots and to just shoot the ball and to have to be able to look and say, you know what, I ain't even got to look at this. That's going in. That's the confidence that he has. That's the confidence everybody in his league has, that when he takes that shot, you're like, and I'm just glad to be on the other side of it, not having to worry about the shot going in on me.
9: Marcus, you're downright likable. How'd you do that? It took you like a 5-minute conversation with me. I love you.
10: Yeah, my mom raised me right.
12: What's your technical count going to be this year?
10: Hopefully 5 at the most.
12: That's really?
10: I'm trying to save my money. My wife is beating on my ass.
12: Because email will get some. KD will get his fair share. Alpi will say something in Turkish. It'll get him T-ups. So, just going to make sure you get a little kangaroo core going.
10: Yeah, I'm going to have to be the, and it's weird because I tell my wife all the time, I'm the calm one now. I'm the calm one.
9: So. Just keep it below 16 and you're good.
10: Exactly.
9: Right?
10: That's it.
9: Just don't lose any games.
10: Exactly. There we go. So we'll be good.
9: All right. Marcus Smart here on Sports Talk 790. Good luck.
10: Thank you, guys.
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14: The News Radio 740 forecast, partly cloudy with a low tonight of 79. More of the same tomorrow with a high of 94.
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12: Back at it here on the A-Team Sports Talk 790, joined now by Jabari Smith Jr. as we get ready for yet another season. Are these starting to blur together at this point?
13: Yeah, but the excitement goes into it. The excitement of the season starting never changes, you know what I'm saying? The offseason always feels too long. You're always ready to get back to, you know, living your dream. So I'm just ready to get back to hooping.
12: I'm going to get rid of the minutiae at the very beginning and just ask you your thoughts on what you're wearing.
13: I like them, man. I think the jerseys are good. I think it's something new. You know, the past 4 years I've been wearing the same old jersey, so I'm glad we got something new. I'm glad we got to add a little color to that red jersey, so I like it. I like it. What you think?
12: I love them. I've been wanting this for, like, I don't know, since they switched to the blue ones.
13: Yeah,
12: so.
13: For sure. I love these. I love these. I ain't gonna lie. I like them. I like them a lot.
14: I think the fans definitely agree, especially with some of the nostalgia brought back. The team brought back pretty much the same group. You made a couple of additions. Let's talk about the guys you're coming back with, especially the guys that extended this year. And I asked the GM, Rafael Stone, about this. The young core that's now been together have earned their way into extensions. Tari this year, Amen this year as well. What do you think about the growth of that particular group? Yourself, Alpi, those two guys, obviously.
13: It's just great to see, because we're all growing together, you know. But you see the work. You see the improvement every summer. You see the improvement every year going into it. You see the maturity. You see the growth. You just see it, and it's overly deserving, you know what I'm saying? So I'm just happy to be a part of it, you know what I'm saying? It just brings a lot of joy to my heart to see those guys get extended and just know that I'm going to be playing with them, that we're going to be able to keep competing and keep building this thing. So I love it. You know, I'm seeing the growth. I'm seeing the work they've been putting in. I'm seeing how they look now, and y'all going to like the product for sure.
14: The team is bigger and stronger. Is that fair?
13: Yes, absolutely.
14: It's something from what has happened in the last two postseasons that maybe has led to more hunger?
13: Definitely. Losing definitely should light a fire under anybody. You know what I'm saying? Just losing games and not reaching what you plan to do, reaching where you know you can be. It's just something that's in the back of your mind when you're preparing during the summer, where you get back with your team and you and you practice and you thinking about those moments where you could have did this and maybe you could have won this game, or you could have did this and maybe you could have moved on to the next round. So it's like you're thinking about that and you don't want to leave nothing on the table. You know how hard this league is, and it's just like, just lock in. Like, let's lock in and see what we can do.
12: All right, I'm going to put you on the spot here. Two guys that weren't on the floor with you last year for two very different reasons. There's others.
13: Right.
12: Who are you more excited about being on the floor with you this year, Fred VanVleet or Marcus Smart?
13: I don't want to pick a side. You ain't going to do me like
12: that.
13: Okay,
12: do both.
13: Okay. I mean, they both bring so many different things. Like, they're both leaders. They're both vocal. They both can handle the ball. They both can shoot. They both can defend. It's just like, they do so many things. It's kind of like a relief for like a player like me when you have somebody who can control the show and just put you in the spot and put you in the right positions. It's just like a relief. I know KD gonna enjoy it. I know Alpi's gonna enjoy it. I know everybody's just gonna enjoy to have that reliever on the court where he can just relieve pressure. You know what I'm saying? Nobody can speed him up, and they can just, you know, control the tempo of the game and just add different things. We were missing that out there. We were trying to step up in different ways with that leadership role, but Fred's just a natural leader. Marcus is a natural leader, and he was just going. I'm just love being on the floor with him. Honestly,
12: like, I was
13: competing
12: about to say,
13: against Marcus, it just made me even more excited to play with him this year.
12: Yeah, because going against him is a complete pain in the backside.
13: For sure, absolutely.
14: When you consider kind of those new additions, there's Bogdan's here, Marcus is here, and you add Fred and Steven. I don't think people forget that he wasn't here, but that was a long stretch of basketball that kind of changed the identity of the team with what he does so well. That's who this team was.
13: Yeah.
14: Offensive rebounding, bully ball was talked about a lot 2 years ago, maybe a little bit less last year, but the team also brought everybody else back too.
13: Yeah.
14: Like, do you look at this roster like it's the best you've been on?
13: Absolutely. Looking down the line, it's just like we're so deep. Like, even our 10th guys can play. Like, our 9th man can play. Like, it's just a joy to see, and it's like kind of like a, I keep saying the word reliever, but to know that when you come out of the game and somebody coming in who's just as good as you, who can impact the game in different ways, is just like a good feeling to have. You know what I'm saying? And competing in practice against that type of that 10 man going against each other in practice, like, it's no other better preparation you can have for a team getting ready for a season. So I'm just excited for it, man. You keep talking about it, making me even more excited. So just ready to put it all together. And this is just on us to have that camaraderie, have that mindset of just doing it together and just doing it. You know what I'm saying? Like, putting it together and winning some games.
14: Jabari Smith Jr. joining us here on the A-Team on Sports Talk 790. You can answer this either way you'd like. When you got Reed out there, what does Reed look like to you this year? I mean, either way you'd like. What does he look like as a basketball player? And what does he literally look like these days with that hair and the body that he's got now?
13: You like the hair, don't you?
14: I don't know what people think.
13: I like the hair. I think it adds a little bit more to him. I think add a little dog in him, man. I'm just liking his growth as far as his body, and just like people put so much pressure on people and don't know how young they are. Like, he's still growing into his body. I'm still growing into my body. So it's just seeing him get stronger, come back with a little bit of shoulder and a little bit of weight on him, and just seeing him using it, seeing him shooting from farther away, seeing him just look older. You know, like you can see it in somebody's face in their walk that they just look a little bit more confident in themselves and just look just better. You know what I'm saying? Seeing him on the court, he just looks more sure. Like, he just looks like a completely just older player, more mature player. He just looks better all around.
14: He's a man.
13: He's a man. You can see it. Like, I know when you see him walking through here, I know he didn't look the same. You know what I'm saying? So it's just a joy to see that. Like, you don't see somebody for 5 months and then you come back, you're like, whoa. You know what I'm saying? So it's fun.
12: We're talking to Jabari Smith Jr. here on Sports Talk 790. You'll be able to answer this because you were here pre-KD for multiple seasons, and you've been here after season one of KD. Did it feel like there was more pressure coming into this day, especially last season a year ago, and it's a little bit more relaxed now because maybe there's not as many expectations on you guys? Nobody's talking about the Rockets. You've got to know that better than anybody.
13: All right. I think it kind of was, because I think the first years before KD, I think we would – not sneak teams because we were still a really good team, but if you're playing against Kevin Durant, you're going to be up to play against Kevin Durant. You know what I'm saying? You're going to be up for that TV game, and I think that's something that we wasn't ready for last year, but it was just every night. It's like that you're going to get the team's best shot. You know what I'm saying? So you don't have the time to come out lax. You don't have the time to ease into a game. You know what I'm saying? And Kay explained it the best way. Like, you're not sneaking up on nobody no more. We have a good team. Teams are going to be ready to play us. Teams are going to be excited to play us. When you see Houston on the schedule, you get excited about it. Like, it's a team you want to play. You know what I'm saying? So we got to accept that and just know that. You know what I'm saying? And I think we know that and accept that now with just him being on the team and just having the gravitation of Kevin Durant with the eyes and just everything with it, I think we can handle it a little bit better this year.
14: For you individually, as you wrap things up, what is going to be new, better, improved for Jabari Smith Jr.?
13: I think just how we said, really going into a man, I think I'm going into a man too, just knowing my body, knowing my game. Just want to be a little bit more consistent in my energy, my effort, just all the other intangibles. My game has definitely improved as far as ball handling and stuff like that, but everybody get on here and say that. But I'm just going into it with a different mindset. Like, I want to impact the game in different ways that people haven't seen as far as defense and just other things, because we got scoring, we got everything we need. But I just want to, I want to take on a little bit more leadership role, talk a little bit more, and just if I do that, focus on those little things, my offensive game, everything else is going to flow with it. So I'm just excited to get back out there, man.